0: 48. So they're sort of damned if they do, damned if they don't, because if they were to do that subtle distancing, it would help them with the wider electorate. But again, they depend on the MAGA people very much to go out and vote if they're going to win elections.
1: I think worth mentioning as well, Larry, that President Trump suffered a legal loss within the last week as well, as the Supreme Court ruled against his bid to end birthright citizenship.
0: Yeah. And also, interestingly, they allowed the verdict, rendered in favor of E. Jean Carroll with respect to sexual assault. They let that stand as well. He did. And I mean, look, the birthright citizenship, to me, the court was somewhat divided. Obviously, Trump lost. But to me, it should have been a 9-0 ruling against Trump. I don't think the language of the Constitution or the precedent could be any more clear. This idea of ending birthright citizenship, if they want to do that, they need to amend the Constitution. And fair enough, here in Ireland, we did that. Did that very thing, but they can't do it. This executive order had no merit whatsoever. I am heartened by that, because I've gotten a lot of criticism personally for saying that that the guardrails are still there, that he will be confined. And if you look at this court, and despite what some critics say, the court, even though it's very conservative leaning, a lot of Trump appointees on it, they have said basically on some line in the sand stuff, they've said, look, you can't cross that line, Mr. President. So I am happy that the court has robustly stood up to some of Trump's more extreme policies.
1: Larry Donnelly, University of Galway Law Lecturer and Political Columnist, thank you for joining us on Galway Talks.
0: Thank you.
1: Coming back this morning, Galway Film Fla begins from tomorrow. We'll talk about the must-see movies this year with the Fla's new programmer, Charlene Lydon. You're listening to Galway Bay FM, and this is Galway Talks with John Morley. Now, the red carpet is being rolled out as the Galway Flim Fla gets underway, launching 6 days of world premieres, Irish cinema, international filmmaking talent. This year's festival features everything from powerful documentaries and homegrown dramas to horror, comedy and special anniversary screenings, with many of the biggest events already sold out. We're joined by the Fla's new programmer, Charlene Lydon, to hear about the films creating the biggest buzz and her top picks for the audiences still looking to catch some something special over the week ahead. Charlene, you're welcome back into studio. It all kicks off tomorrow.
2: Yeah, kicking off tomorrow night, our opening film is Our House, which is a debut film from Northern Irish filmmaker, really talented filmmaker, Peter Young. It's a kind of a thriller, so it'll be a fun one to open with.
1: Yeah, tell us a bit about that.
2: So it's about a family who there's three siblings, each with their own set of problems. One of them stayed in the family home to look after their mother, and when she passes away, she controversially leaves the house between all three of them instead of just handing it to the one who stayed to look after, which had been their understanding. And it causes all sorts of chaos and arguments, and it's quite a dark thriller with some touches of black comedy in there.
1: Would it be fair to say a lot of big names involved in it?
2: Well, I mean, there's not a lot of big names involved in this one, because it is kind of one of those, it's kind of an indie movie, but with lots of extremely brilliant talent.
1: A lot of other great films are going to be on show. Tell us a bit about All About the Money.
2: All About the Money is one of my faves. I'm not supposed to say that, but it's a documentary about a man who comes from extreme wealth, but is an anti-capitalist. And decides that he's going to start, he's an American man, and he's going to start a communist commune in rural Massachusetts. And it kind of, that's where it starts. And I won't tell you much more, because it just goes absolutely bananas in a way you wouldn't believe. And he's a really fascinating character, a man who's has extreme wealth, doesn't like extreme wealth, but you know, he's kind of also a product of his upbringing and environment. And Sinead O'Shea, the filmmaker, she's an Irish documentary maker. She made Blue Road, which is the Edna O'Brien documentary, a couple of years ago, and she's got a very interesting insight.
1: And she really has her finger on the pulse as well, because this film is so topical at the moment.
2: Oh my
1: well.
2: God, it's so topical. She's quite non-judgmental. She lets him do his thing and tell his own story. It's fascinating documentary.
1: Another powerful one is Coco's Law.
2: Yeah, so this is one that I had me an emotional roller coaster. So this lady, Jackie Fox, her daughter took her own life after being cyberbullied. And Jackie, who's just a normal Dublin mother just took it upon herself that she wanted to make sure that proper laws were put in place to make sure that this doesn't happen to people again, and that people are properly prosecuted if they do cyberbully. And she wasn't content to just have that happen in Ireland. She went all the way to the EU Parliament to make sure that she got Coco's Law, as it's called, named after her daughter, brought in. And it's about her journey to the European Parliament, but also her journey after that. And she will be there actually at the screening, so it'll be great to talk to her about like her current activism. And she's not letting this one go, which is incredibly inspiring.
1: You also have an adaptation of a beloved Irish novel in the form of Faraway Home.
2: Yeah, Marilyn Taylor's book. It's like a YA book based on a true story. It's directed by Terry Lone, and it's about a brother and sister in World War II. Who were brought over to Ireland on the kinder transport and brought to a refugee farm in Belfast. And it's just about their journey and the trying to make new family and friends.
1: Tell us a bit about Feed. I know that's part of What the Fla.
2: Feed is a brilliant late night one. It's the world premiere, actually. And it's about, have you ever heard of the Darragh Dhu?
1: Yeah.
2: It's like the world's oldest vampire and Irish myth. Or a myth, let's say it's a myth, who knows? that's an incredible film, Marco Van Bell. A really good, fun one for late at night after maybe a couple of pints. If you're sick of the sun and you want a scary movie. And that one, I think it might be getting towards sold out, so get on that one. But that's got a great cast. It's about five kind of influencer people who go to spend a weekend in an Airbnb that they've been sponsored only to awaken an evil ancient vampire.
1: Another one that I'm very intrigued by is Maddie's Secret. Tell us a bit about that.
2: Maddie's Secret is a really interesting one. I love it. It's a comedian called John Early. I don't know if you're familiar with him. He's an American comedian. And it's sort of like a take on Lifetime movies, you know, like true stories. It's about a woman who is a chef, and she's like a food influencer who has a secret eating disorder. And John Early himself plays Maddie. He plays, you know, this is not a trans character. This is a woman. So he's just playing her. Plays her very sincerely. It's a little bit camp, but it's also quite sincere. It's a really fun comedy, but with a touch of high melodrama. So it's one of the more unusual selections, and really entertaining with an audience.
1: You have a debut feature documentary from Ross McLean in the form of McGilligan.
2: Yeah, McGilligan is it's named after the prison in Northern Ireland, and it's about a young man who has kind of been in and out of prison. And one of the things that he does when he is not in prison is a community scheme where he looks after sheep, and he loves it. And it's just about him kind of navigating how to deal with freedom, this being kind of the light of it, and staying out of prison and all the things that might draw him back into that chaos.
1: And if there's little ears listening to us, they might want to be closed for the next while. Murphy versus Christmas. Tell us about that, Shane.
2: Well, I will say it that knowing that there might be little ears, but basically a man who doesn't believe in telling lies to his daughter, especially around Christmas and all of the... He's an anti-capitalist and hates how commercialised Christmas has become, and decides he's not going to tell his daughter any lies about things that may or may not exist, and the trouble that gets him into when he erects a billboard.
1: Plenty of local Galway interest in the fly as well, in the form of The SU, to name one.
2: Yeah, very inspiring film. It's the history of the Students' Union in Galway, which has been going for, oh God, I can't remember how long, an awful long time. Michael D. Higgins was once the president of the Students' Union, and it follows for the past 2 years the people now involved in the Students' Union, how they're carrying on all the activism that's always been so worthwhile in the Students' Union.
1: Yeah. I know a lot of people are looking forward to the Young Offenders as they have their 10th anniversary celebration.
2: Yeah, this is going to be really fun. So we have the gang all back together. So we have Chris Wally, who's coming all the way from London, who's in the West End play at the moment, so he's coming in and out just especially for this, and Alex Murphy, Peter Foote, who's the writer-director, and Hilary Rose, and they're all coming in, and they're going to sit while the film plays in the background and tell us stories all about making the film and their journey and all the mad stuff that happened when you're trying to make a little indie film.
1: Is there anything else that people have to see that isn't sold out yet?
2: Oh my God, what's not sold out yet? There's a couple of really strong indie films that I love and I'd love to call attention to. There's a film called Conversations in Bed by a filmmaker called Dean Conway. And it's basically like set across two mornings of two young people in bed together after having spent the night together the night before. And it's just their conversations. And it's really realistic. It was made without a script, but with a real like workshop vibe to it. It's really special. There's a film called Naxos, which is a science fiction from John Farrelly, who was he made Antaivsha a couple of years ago. So kind of a, this is more science fiction-y than horror, which Antaivsha was. There's also a documentary that I really love called Ballroom Boom that was about the Irish music industry before U2, which would have been very much like the dance hall days, and how there was a massive industry built around that. Like all in every single town in Ireland had the show bands and the dance halls, and it was like such a huge part of Irish culture. And it's just really interesting to see how that kind of homegrown talent grows. And it's produced by Adam Clayton. So his idea is like wanting to understand what the music industry was like before U2.
1: And of course, the general public love going to all the screenings, Charlene, but this film flair, it's very important for a lot of the film industry here in the West and in Ireland more broadly in terms of things like getting into the Oscars.
2: Yeah, so like the short films, which are a massive part of our programmes, 137, I think, and they're Oscar qualifying. So that's a really huge thing for, I mean, we've had lots of luck in the Oscars of late, and with short films and with feature films. So yeah, that's a huge part of it. And there's some amazing short films. A lot of the Irish short films sell out immediately, but if you can get your hands on tickets, I'd really recommend checking out a little programme of shorts.
1: I know later on in the week there'll be a chance for filmmakers to pitch their ideas to film companies as well to try and get them off the ground.
2: Yeah, so we have the Film Fair, which is it's where people meet, and producers will meet each other from all across the world, all across Europe. They meet Irish producers and filmmakers. We have the pitching competition, which has been going now for, I don't know, 20 years or thereabouts. And that's basically where you're in a room and you have to pitch to a panel of experts, and someone will win a cash prize to help them develop their idea further.
1: It's going to bring a great buzz to the city over the course of the week.
2: Yeah, I'm going to be thousands of people out there, not only watching films, probably eating and having a few pints. And we do a lot of our stuff in the Rowan Club after the films, and it's always a really good vibe. We'll pray for the weather now, because it's lovely to get a little bit of vitamin D into you between screenings.
1: Get all the information on GalwayFilmFlat.com. Charlene Lydon, the programmer of the Galway Film Flat, thanks for joining us on Galway Talks, and best of luck this week. Still lots to come on the programme today. Coming back next, we're going to hear all about the legal aid dispute delays, which is delaying serious criminal trials as well. We'll discuss that with barrister and Fianna Fáil counsellor for the city, Mike Crowe, next. You're listening to Galway Bay FM, and this is Galway Talks with John Morley. Now, a growing dispute over changes to the criminal legal aid system is now impacting some of the country's most serious criminal cases. Solicitors say that rape, murder and other central criminal court trials are being adjourned as criminal defence lawyers continue to withdraw their services in protest over new legal aid fees. The Justice Minister insists he is not for turning on the reforms, but with dozens of solicitors having resigned from the legal aid panel, concerns are mounting about delays to the courts and access to justice for victims, defendants and families alike. We're joined on the programme to get a bit of reaction to this by barrister and Fianna Fáil councillor here in Galway City, Mike Crowe. Councillor Crowe, good morning and thanks for joining us in the programme today. So you have two caps on as a barrister and a public representative. What is your reaction to this latest standoff between the Minister, Jim O'Callaghan, and criminal solicitors?
3: Good morning, John. I suppose, look, first and foremost, I understand where the department and the minister are coming from. Their main concern is the cost of the criminal legal aid and the increase in the cost of it in the last number of years. But I suppose it's fair to say that all costs, as we're all aware, have gone up in the last 7 or 8 years, and particularly in the last 2 or 3 years. Ultimately, the criminal law solicitors are certainly, and I engage with them on a daily basis, and the Law Society are of the view that this scheme came in without any meaningful consultation, and it was just kind of in, done and dusted, and it changes the whole infrastructure of the scheme, if you like, and it moves it from a scheme that's been there for effectively decades to a new once-off fee for each defendant. And I suppose it's gone on now. I mean, it might really only be in the public the last few days, if you like, or since it was formally introduced, which was on the 1st of July. But it has been running for about 3 weeks at this stage. And there is no criminal legal aid matters being dealt with at any level in the court system. Everything starts in the district court. So no matter what you're charged with, your first port of call will be into the district court. A lot of matters can be dealt with within that district court, but other matters then have progressed on to the circuit court and the superior courts of the central criminal court and so on. So I suppose I genuinely am wearing both hats, but particularly as a public representative, John, I have a deep concern about the ongoing standoff, if you like. And effectively, my read of it is that both sides are now entrenched. And I think the biggest loser at the moment, if you like, is the general public. And a lot of the general public wouldn't realize this because, thankfully, the majority of the general public never come into contact with the district court or the criminal district courts. So therefore, it's not a concern. But ultimately, I think that my view would be at this stage, if at all possible, that there should be some negotiation between both sides. I don't think they're too far off, to be honest with you. They might be a little bit off. There is genuinely some certain parts of the new scheme proposed and introduced by the department that are of concern to solicitors, and I understand that well. One of those, for example, is that under the old system, you would have got an initial upfront fee for dealing with the client and a small fee then in around €60 per appearance after that. Under the new scheme, it's a flat fee of €520 for dealing with the accused from pillar to post. But you only get the fee when the matter has been finalised by the court, and the one that gets the fee is the solicitor that's last on record. So that's a concern for them. And a lot of these offices, John, literally have staff, have rent and rates and all that, and cash flow is important. And if you go into the district court this morning and the criminal district court was running normally, it could take 12, 13 months longer for a case to reach the end of the road and be finalised. And a lot of the time, the majority of the time, that's outside the control of solicitors. And if you're waiting 13 months to get paid for a matter that started today, and probably longer, because once you submit your fee, that takes a couple of months to come through the system. So it's like if a builder was building a house and he was told, you're not getting any money at all until the thing is built and fully completed and so on. And even when it's built, you'll have to wait another couple of months. There wouldn't be many houses built. So I think overall there's some concerns within the system, and I think that they could be addressed if both sides sat down and had a conversation.
1: Is there an argument to be made that the one-off fee of 520 could level out? You might have some cases that get settled quite quickly and others that do go on, that it'll average out over the course of the year. Does that point stand, Councillor Crowe?
3: Listen, I think that there genuinely, to be honest with you and your listeners, that there may be some merit in that. I suppose the most interesting thing from the Law Society's point of view, or certainly my reading and engagement with their members, is the biggest thing here, John, is from the get-go, they have no demands. They're not coming saying we want X, Y, and Z. The only request that they made was that they had meaningful engagement with the department. And they acknowledge as well, and they've said this publicly, and solicitors have said it on media throughout the last number of weeks, that they acknowledge that the system as it stands does need reform. Their view is, I suppose, from my experience in life, is that, and I say this respectfully, is that quite often the practitioners of something know a lot more about it than the preachers do. And what I mean by that in this case is that the criminal law solicitors in the city, county and country are in the district court every day of the week, and they know how it works. And therefore, unlike the preachers that I would describe in the Department of Justice, who just literally look at numbers and look at and such and go, oh yeah, that's costing too much, how do we save money here? There's more to saving money at times than simply cutting a fee cost. You can save money in other ways. And I think that the Law society would come to the table with some meaningful recommendations that actually would be more beneficial than anything else. And ultimately, as I said already, the bottom line is that the vast majority of people that come before the criminal district court do not come again. And we'll say a lot of those need the assistance of the legal aid scheme. And it's those people that are presently in, a lot of them are, some of them, to be frank about it, aren't too worried. That's just life. But there's a lot of those people that are currently in the system that are genuinely worried. I had a man last week and he came to me in my capacity as a public representative. He didn't even know I was involved in legal work. And he asked me, was there any sign of resolution? He was 60 odd years of age. This was his first time before the courts. And ultimately, he needed to get on the criminal legal aid scheme because he couldn't afford the fees, and he would have qualified for it from what he said. But the matter was simply adjourned, and it's just people like that and the way it goes. So all I can say to you this morning is that I think both sides, the minister and the department, have some legitimacy in trying to address matters. I think the Law Society and their members have some legitimacy in trying to do what they believe is not just in their best interests, but also the best interests of the people they represent. And I think that, I don't think that old saying is we have more in common than we don't applies here. And I think that if there was some engagement by the department with the Law Society, maybe the Bar of Ireland, you could actually square this circle relatively quickly. But at the moment, the losers are the general public. And the other thing, John, is that it's going to put enormous pressure on courts because there's already enormous pressure on them. But the backlog that'll have to be dealt with when this is eventually resolved is also going to put further pressures on courts. And well, the other thing I'd say is that what's interesting here is that if you look back over the last number of years, you go into a courtroom this morning and effectively there's a number of parties that play a role there. The Gardaí, obviously the judiciary, and the prison officers in a criminal district court and every other criminal court. The last number of years, John, the Garda budget has grown enormously and gone over budget. The government have decided separately to address some of the difficulties and challenges within the courts. They need to hire more judges. They're doing that and have done that. And the prison officers budget has gone way over budget as well. And so, and the fourth cog in that, then, if you like, in the operations of a criminal court, is obviously defence solicitors. So it seems to me that it's very difficult on one hand for the department to say this scheme is costing a lot more and we need to curtail it by just simply cutting fees, and on the other hand, have all other parties that operate within the criminal courts budgets going over budget and having to give them further monies. And I think just a balance needs to be found here. And I'd encourage the department and the minister, which I've communicated to him, to have some engagement and literally resolve this, because it needs to be done not for solicitors, not for the department, but for the general public.
1: What do you mean by meaningful engagement between the department and the Law Society? Because the minister is on record saying that the Department of Justice has been in discussions over the reforms with the Law Society since last year. And it seems like the horse has bolted now and that he's dug his heels in, and some solicitors have likened his stance to Donald Trump.
3: Well, I'm certainly not going to do that, to be fair to the minister. I do think that he's a man of immense integrity. I do think that he believes that what he's doing is right. I would never question that with Minister O'Callaghan. What I'm saying to you by meaningful engagement, and what members of the Law Society have informed me, is that basically there was a number of meetings with this Law Society and department officials, and effectively the line from the officials within the department was, look, this is coming in, this has been introduced because we have to, and so on and so forth, and that's it. But they didn't listen or take on board any suggestions the Law Society might have with regard to further reform. I mean, this is coming down really to, and I read the circular issued by the department, that this is coming down to effectively what the department sees as too many adjournments in criminal legal aid cases. What that means is that if a person goes into court this morning and for some reason or other, the matter can't proceed, then an adjournment is sought. Now, the department have no information on who looked for all these adjournments, why they looked for them, and so on and so forth. And I suppose that's a weakness or a chink in the armour of the department, because I've witnessed firsthand in courts that there's regularly, it's the state, the prosecution, the Gardaí, there's a myriad of reasons why adjournments take place. And certainly solicitors look for them on occasion. Whoever looks for them has to justify why they're looking for the adjournment to the judge. And the judge has to grant that adjournment on the basis of why he or she feels it's right. So, I mean, it's not a carte blanche issue. It's not something that the defence solicitors and criminal legal aid solicitors are totally responsible for. And I think that's a significant weakness in the department's case. If they're going to say, well, we're curtailing all of this because basically at the current model is you get a fee for an appearance. There's too many appearances. Primarily because of the adjournments, they haven't done anything, John, to support that position in the sense of in explaining and defining that it's the defence that's responsible for the majority of these adjournments. We just haven't seen that in the Law Society have requested that, but it hasn't been as of yet forthcoming.
1: Okay. So, can this matter get resolved in a timely fashion? Because some people have made the point that if this continues to go on, the real losers in all this will be a lot of the victims, some of whom lose faith in the legal system as it is. A backlog could worsen that scenario.
3: Yeah, the answer directly to your question is that I hope it can be resolved soon. But my read of the situation is that quite as we speak this morning, it's going to be difficult because both sides believe they're to a point right, and I think both sides literally to a point are right. But there has to be give on both sides in the sense of that, particularly the department have to. I think it's in everybody's best interest, the victims, the accused people, the Gardaí, and all of that, for the department to basically open discussions with the Law Society. And they're not, by doing that, I don't believe it's a sign of weakness, John. I believe that it's actually a sign of strength to say to them, okay, you have concerns, you believe you have some suggestions that can make this system better. Come in and talk to us. That's what I believe. And when you're trying to act in the best interests of the public, whether you're a minister or a department, that's primarily your responsibility, is the general public. And the general public in this scenario are the victims, are the accused people, and so on. And they should be front and centre to any regard that the department have. Forget about what's going on. That has to happen, and this has to be resolved. And ultimately, like, the Gardaí aren't going to be able to do their job properly either. Let's be frank about it. Because the Gardaí aren't going to, we'll say, carry out raids here and there for whatever reason, because they know when they get to courts, the courts can't deal with it. So I would imagine at this stage, and to be honest with you, let me be frank and honest, I have no concrete evidence of this. But if you're a superintendent or a chief superintendent in a Garda station and you're thinking about carrying out, whether it's a raid or some form of other action, then presently you're going to have to think about it again. Because if you bring a number of people before the courts that require criminal legal aid and they can't get it, well, you know, where does that leave you? So there's a lot at play here and a lot at stake here, which probably, because many people, as I said, have no interaction with courts, don't realise. But I do think that it's in the best interest of everybody to sit down and basically try to resolve this matter, because that's the best interest of everybody involved, particularly any victim and the accused people.
1: Barrister and Fianna Fáil Councillor Mike Rowe, thanks for joining us in Galway Talks.
3: Good morning.
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1: You're listening to Galway Bay FM and this is Galway Talks with John Morley. As the Galway Film Flab begins tomorrow, we look more broadly at what can be done to improve the lot of film and cinema here in Galway and the wider Western region. We're joined by two former Galway arts officers in the form of James Harold and our own Gary McMahon of Ace Galway. You're both very welcome onto the programme today. James, from your point of view, is there anything we can be doing on an infrastructural basis to improve the lot of cinema and film here in Galway?
6: Well, there are a lot of things that we need to do in infrastructure in Galway. As we speak, we're talking about film, obviously, because of the film flood this week. But don't forget, Galway still doesn't have a municipal gallery, badly needs one, doesn't have a concert hall, badly needs one. So it's not only infrastructure for film, but infrastructure for the wider arts world, which is, of course, the world of the citizens of Galway who appreciate the arts. But in terms of infrastructure, to improve the situation about the Palace, it just has to be sorted out at some stage. In France, they're very lucky that the government supports the provision of funding for municipal cinemas, just like the Palace. So while we might think it would be very strange for a local authority to support a cultural cinema in Ireland, in France, they just think it's the most natural thing in the world. So perhaps we could investigate if it would be possible for Galway to once again become the leader in something cultural and actually investigate the possibilities of getting government funding seriously, as in France, to support cultural cinema in the west of Ireland. We have the Irish Film Institute in Dublin, which is great, but that really is for Dublin. There's nothing else like it down the country anywhere. If we support it in Galway, we support the entire industry. It has to be a public-facing building that the people of Galway can take to their hearts and love, which unfortunately hasn't happened yet with the Palace, but could happen with a change in attitude.
1: Do you think that the government would back that, would give government funding to something like that?
6: Well, it's up to them to decide that, but we can certainly ask them for it, you know. I think it would need a bit of a push, but I do know that Minister O'Donovan is very exercised by the Palace. He has remarked on the Palace to friends of mine at various times in very straightforward terms. Now would be his opportunity to sort out the problem and become a hero in Galway.
1: And is it just the Palace itself, or do you need to look at that wider Docklands area, which we know there has been trouble with in terms of the LDA and getting proper planning permission, which was refused by Galway City Council?
6: Well, the site was originally part of a concept that a former city manager, Joe McGrath, had of a cultural quarter. And he figured it would be a good place to have a cultural quarter. And certain moves were made. He moved on to Tipperary and he has created, indeed, a vibrant cultural quarter in Nina. So the precedent is there to do it right. I think that they can just unplug a few little problems and they'd be fine.
7: If I jump in here, just there are plans. The trouble is with lots of infrastructure plans, whether you're talking about ring roads or public housing or social housing or whatever, but even cultural infrastructure, there are plans for the development of the Lower Merchants Road houses that were there, which are more or less on the verge of dereliction, and will Galway City Council have to fine itself, we'll see. But along the way, there are plans which are with the Department of Housing and in terms of funding that those four houses that are there along from the Palace will be developed into social and affordable housing and townhouses, and on the ground floor and corner site with the corner of New Dock Street, that will be a cultural hub which will link with the Palace, which could link with the Palace. And I've heard the chair of the Tourism and Culture SPC, Councillor McNeilis, refer to the possibilities of maybe something like the Galway Arts Centre, who are currently based out of Dominic Street and Dunn's Island, might be persuaded to take on some of the governance and management of that cultural space. But it requires City Council and funding from nationally from the Department of Housing and Planning and Local Government and the cultural departments. But to do these things, you need investment, but it will pay off in terms of doing it. We are... there is a conflation of tourism with culture that has happened a lot in the last 2 years, in particular, in our local governance structures. Well, maybe it's time for the cultural side of it. The secret sauce of Galway is culture. We don't have a cliff.

0: things move and change. The University of Galway didn't become a successful university and increase its rankings by making mistakes. It has just opened an Institute for Creativity. It didn't do that just for the crack. There is a return on that. There is a return on that in terms of investment, in terms of development, in terms of students, in terms of the possibilities of funding that can be brought in nationally and, more importantly, internationally into the university. Build on that. Let the city take the responsibility for that. But also then the city and the county and the county councils together up and down the West Coast in terms of the support that they currently give and could give again, because it's not about just a little cottage industry. A couple of years ago, it was reckoned that there was the audiovisual industry was worth 70 million to the economy of Galway. I suspect it's more than that now, but rural places are getting the benefit. Don and Clare, television series that come out, you know, on the Sunday evenings in wintertime, those kind of shows. There's a film or a series that has just been shot, written by the former director of the Galway City Museum, Etna Ferling. Just finished shooting, will be on screens this winter and will have an American audience through, I understand, one of the streamers, Hulu or one of those. These are not Mickey Mouse cottage industries student films. These are proper grown-up economic units that have a cultural element to them.
1: Is there a mistake that we're making in this country whereby we have a bit of a mid-Atlantic type of mindset and we see culture as a way of generating commercial revenue in this country rather than having culture as something permanent for the local, domestic people here in Galway and the wider region? Is it just seen as a magnet to get tourists in and to get money into the area?
2: It's okay if it's seen as a magnet to do that. That's going to happen anyway, but you can't have one without the other. Yeah. Yes, it seems to be that seems to be the case. Instead of the cottage industry, it's the quiet man cottage industry or something like that. But it has to be both. You can't actually have the people trained up and able to make those big blockbusters and make those big TV series unless they started off somewhere like Little Cinema or starting student societies or working part-time with Charlie Burns and making their films in their back gardens, and then suddenly they've got these big TV series. But you have to grow from the grassroots. And the other thing, as you said, is the film and video is there for everybody, and all those documentaries about the local groups, the communities and people coming in to see things and see their own stories told by themselves, as the Film Centre used to do years ago with ID Films. It's really good for people's heads. It's good for them to make their own documentaries about themselves, to portray themselves, to tell their stories. Then who knows where it's going to lead to. But you can have both of them. We're always going to have sort of the broad strokes portrayal of Galway and Ireland that Hollywood will do to make money. But we can also be working in the interstices and making really interesting, beautiful documentaries, as in the Flood documentaries, Mate Crime that Blue Teapot's made, or Andres de Stack, or Cellissimo Music for Galway. Amongst the wonderful documentaries and films in the FLA are all these great stories, local stories about Galway. I just saw one there, the SU, which Gary and I were both part of, the Students' Union in College. Even the title is the correct name. It's not a Hollywood version for students. It's the SU, that's what we called it in college. Mm. That's going to be fascinating. So it's telling our own stories and then seeing how the stories can move to the world. But I personally, from what I did for many years as an arts officer, I loved working with the grassroots. I loved working with the emerging filmmakers and those voices. Those were the best moments. Those were the best times.
1: And Gary, when it comes to backing film and cinema here in Galway, RAP funding, I know that's been a big help to the region. Have we seen the fruits of that labour yet?
0: There's been some. It's a long-term development process. The RAP funding is WRAP, West Regional Audiovisual Producers Fund, which contributes towards the development of films, script development and location development. So, for instance, there's Learning to Breathe Underwater, which is one of the feature films this week in the FLA, produced by IRU Pictures, who are based in Galway, Ivan McMahon and Heather Higgins. It's, you know, it's got a serious lead actor in there in Rory Kinnear, who's coming to do the

0: the acting masterclass. He's known from a variety of different films and television, including The Diplomat on Netflix. It's a serious film made in the west of Ireland, funded partly out of the RAP fund, which is contributed to by the local authorities in the west of Ireland. Barry Keoghan movie about the horses a couple of years ago, and that came through from the RAP funding. These supports, it's a patchwork. It's either a patchwork or a jigsaw. I love which metaphor to run
1: it's
0: with.
1: It's actually both. It operates about four different dimensions. Ivan McMahon, whom Gary mentioned there, is the son of Bridie McMahon, the stalwart of the Galway Film Society, which this year is looking for a place. It won't be able to go into the Palace, it seems. Nuns Island, where it was this last season, is closed for renovation. So it looks like the Galway Film Society in UNESCO City of Film will be homeless this winter, and yet this was the organisation or the community or the group from which Ivan and this very successful movie has come forth. Yeah. So, you know, if we poison the grassroots, we're not going to get an industry.
0: Mm. But being slightly more positive, there's also, in terms of development, there are things like the funding that are there. Mm. Screen Ireland is very supportive. People like Ardon, developed from the Galway Film Centre, they've developed and moved across into the world of the broader audiovisual and into the world of gaming and whatever. But they're very supportive. But the educational institutes in Galway, the Houston School of Film, which has been going a very long time in the University of Galway, as it now is, has been a long time. There's the CCAM, which is the Culture and Creative strand based in Clonmara under the Atlantic. ATU, all the acronyms, but anyway. But even things like in Galway Technical Institute on Father Griffin Road, there is a 1 year film and development course that's there, which gives a taster for people post leaving cert to go in there and see, do I really want to be doing this thing, or is it just a pipe dream to go into try and make film work? That's there on one level. The infrastructure stuff, you need a showcase venue. We have a showcase venue. It needs support. It doesn't need the constant harping and bitching about it. I'm going to say that it was only 9 million, folks. How much have we spent on roundabouts and bus lanes that don't have any buses on them? It was only 9 million at the time.
1: And it's absolutely beautiful when you go in. I suggest anybody who's listening to this program, if you haven't all turned off by now, if you never got into the Palace and you get a chance during the FLA this year, go in. It's lovely. It's confusing, but life can be confusing too sometimes. If those derelict buildings were sorted out and if that part of town just became a little better and with the most fantastic marketing, this could turn around and you'd see that Galway has a jewel, an ugly jewel, but a jewel nonetheless, down in the Palace.
2: And you made the point about supporting the grassroots from things like the Houston School and the University of Galway, the CCAM and ATU, and even things like GTI. Is that even too late, though? Do we need to be looking at secondary education and primary education and building all the way up?
0: But it's in the secondary education at this stage. Film is incorporated within the English class, English, Leaving Cert English. It's in there as part of comparative studies. And now there's a whole media course subject coming in through.
1: And the FLA has the junior FLA has got a new name now, but it has its own festival based.
0: It's Generation FLA.
1: Yeah, Generation FLA.
0: But what it's there's an enormous interest in it. All of those young people walking around with kind of making TikTok stuff for themselves, who are on YouTube. The biggest movies in America this summer are not the DC Comics ones, because they're failing, they're done. But it's something that started as a 16-year-old's scary video thing he did on YouTube, which has now turned into a full-length cinema film. It's called Backrooms, is that what it's called? Mm-hmm. And that is... young people are doing this. They're making this. The change that YouTube and those kind of things have done is like desktop publishing did for writers and magazine makers and whatever 30 years ago.
1: Yeah.
0: So that's where it's coming through, and it's there, and there's an enormous interest in Galway and the west of Ireland in this.
2: If we're to be frank about the industry, James, and even the independent people in the industry when it comes to companies and corporations, a lot have been bought out by some of the big players, the likes of your Disney's, your Netflix, and they've all been subsumed by them. Is it difficult to find that way? Is there a bit of a consolidation of film power at a there's global level?
1: There's a huge consolidation globally. This is a challenge, and it's a challenge for us. But then you just look at the FLA programme and you see that wonderful films are still being made, wonderful documentaries on shoestrings. It was ever thus. It's the same in publishing, where there are just three book publishing, where there are three or four big players, maybe fewer. It's the same in beer, where all the craft beer companies have been eradicated by the big boys. This is the way the world works, but we can keep telling our stories. We have the people behind us. And if you look at something like, say, the Little Cinema Galway, the attention that Little Cinema Galway gets throughout the winter and all the kids coming through and making stuff, it's fantastic. Mm-hmm. That excitement can never be reproduced or bought into really by the likes of Disney.
2: Yeah. And do we need to look at that as an opportunity, Gary, these new models streaming?
0: The one of the things I keep talking about, and I'm like at this stage, I'm a bit of an old fart, but vertical cinema, I don't know what the hell that was, but that's basically using the technologies and the storytellings and the media of things like a TikTok to actually tell serial stories and doing those. And they are, big money is following those, the makers of those, and in places like Korea. Korea is who we should be looking to in terms of the models, but Korea still manages to retain their own indigenous culture. Ireland still manages to retain its indigenous culture and the stories that are told through all of the different streams in the FLA this week. There's 137 short films in that. There's a couple of international streams in those, but mostly they are Irish stories, and they're Irish stories told either in fiction or documentary in terms of doing it. And they are very Irish stories that are coming through, and they're short format. But even shorter form is coming through. And there's ways of looking at things. The way that everyone does it, we're sitting here in the studio and there are large screens in here and there's a big telly screen behind us. And there's also our phones here. All of those are screens. And then cinema screens, of which Galway has a proliferation from Oranmore to Salt Hill and everywhere in between, a proliferation of cinema screens. For the other 51 weeks of the year, in terms of what's being shown on those screens, would be helpful in terms of doing it. And people will take a punt.
2: Gary McMahon and James Harrell, thank you both for joining us on our Monday Deep Dive panel. Coming back next, we'll be heading out to Loch George to look ahead to the All-Ireland Hurling Final between Galway and Limerick. And we're also going to be looking back at the weekend in sport with Darren Kelly between now and 12. You're listening to Galway Bay FM, and this is Galway Talks with John Morris. Time to look back at the weekend in sport now, and we're joined by Darren Kelly from the sports department. Darren, we better start with the hurling, because Galway have booked their place in the All-Ireland Final following a dramatic win over Cork. They really took control of the ship in the second half of that game.
3: Oh, they did, John. Look, wasn't it absolutely fantastic to watch, especially after half time? Even you could see the signs there. Galway were up for it from the start. Darren Neary getting the goal. But look, in the second quarter, all the hype was about Cork, and I know we're probably going to talk about that in a moment, and the consensus of who was going to be in the All-Ireland Final according to the national media. But this Galway team, you could see signs all year, the transition, the young players coming in, standing out. Jason Rabbit, what a performance from himself too. But to come out after the second half, we got it down to a 1-point ball game. We were very much in it. You would have felt that if Cork had that killer's instinct, that was the time to hit us before half time. But Galway kept themselves in the game, which is what all good teams do, I should say. And in the third quarter, 10-1, taking control of the game, and then being able to bring big players on. Conor Cooney, prime example, what a fitting into the game when he put the ball to the back of the net. Micheál Donoghue really shows emotion when he fisted up to the crowd there. Like, it was just absolutely wonderful. Great celebration for Galway hurling. We're right to enjoy this weekend and today. But very quickly, we have to tune in now and get focused on the big challenge coming up.
2: From Cork's point of view, it's not the first time they've flattered to deceive and really come up short on a big day in Croke Park. Tactically, did they get it totally wrong?
3: They didn't drive on when they were on top there, John. Like, you know, they went up 5 or 6 points after being behind just before half time, but let Galway back into the contest, and they didn't seem to know what to do, and Galway just kept doing what they were doing, pushed up on them as well and started taking the scores. You have to nail the scores at the end of the day. There's been a lot of conversation about Cork bottling second halves in last year's All-Ireland final. We remember that. The Munster final this year, they went off the thing there too, and again they just couldn't seem to handle it. Cork liked to dictate the terms. Cork like to play like, well, you do what you do, we're going to do our thing, we're going to do it better than you. But sometimes when it's not happening, you have to be able to mix it up, and Cork have shown on 3 occasions over the last 12 months that they haven't been able to do that. And then, you know, they started getting desperate. Like, my feeling at one stage there watching it was like, you know, they were getting desperate there now. There were snatch shots, they were going for goals rather than just keep it composed. Like, even with Galway, it was 113 to 112 at half time. We went 122 to 114 up. The game was still alive. You know, the game, the scores come ticking fast. There was plenty of time. But again, that bit of desperation, whether it was the scars of the loss to Tipperary last year in particular. I'm not too sure myself, but the reality is that Cork just didn't seem to know what to do, and it's not going their way. And look, hindsight's a great thing, but has proven to be their undoing now on 2 big occasions. And if you throw in the Munster final as well, like, they were very blacksy there. I know they give up with the referee not telling them to last play, but it's not up the referee to do that. Up to you to ask. The reality is Cork haven't been able to adapt when the game isn't going their way and they were caught out again.
2: And tactically, it has to be said, Darren, because Cork love a running game. Galway were dropping 2 lads back in the pocket. Why would you run into traffic?
3: Well, that's the point I'm just making to you there, John. This is, if you look at the Cork narrative over the last 3 years, even when they came close to winning the All-Ireland against Clare 2 years ago, Cork do it one way. They work hard and work, play the ball and all that. They don't seem to be able to adapt. Again, you're looking at your leaders there as well. Is anybody out in the field to play there trying to direct traffic? A lot of players were found out at the end of the day. We knew how Galway were going to play. The narrative on the national side of things at the start of the year regards Galway is that, right, it might suit their players, but it's unpretty. But at the end of the day, Micheál Donoghue's job is to create a formation that works for the Galway players. They trusted themselves. Look, at the end of the day, Cork didn't adapt. Galway did. Galway kept doing what they were doing and got the scores.
2: And they will be playing Limerick in a repeat of the 2018 All-Ireland final, Darren. That was the last time Galway were in that final as well, and with Limerick. And you'd have to say that it didn't look like it was going to be Limerick for a lot of the game yesterday between Clare and Limerick. Clare were phenomenal in the first half.
3: They were phenomenal, and phenomenal for long periods of the second half there as well. Even if Limerick adapted better at half time, restricted Tony Kelly's influence on the game for a prime example. But again, we always go back to the big score. Clare got a goal from a penalty. There's been debates flying around about should have been a black card or not. You know, we all have our thoughts on we should have been a black card with instinct. When you look at the rule book, whether you agree with it or not, it, no, the referee made the right decision, and you know, that's fair enough with that. And Nicky Quaid made a stop there at the end too. You have to follow a goal with a score. Clare didn't score after that. Limerick did. Andrew O'Connor, fantastic goal, putting the ball into the back of the net. But Limerick kept themselves in that game. And that's what Limerick have done during their pomp as well, John. They've kept themselves in games and hit it there now. They'll take a massive lift out of that going into the All-Ireland final. But you're right. We, for a long period here, myself and Sean Carey, were watching it here in studio yesterday. We were convinced it was going to be a unique Galway Clare final. But now we're getting a repeat of the 2018 decider.
2: And just to explain that nuance to people, if the Clare player had held the ball and then been tackled, it would have been a black card.
3: Yeah,
2: the rule that's the nuance.
3: The rule is in possession. And a lot of us, myself included, were ignorant to that at the time there too, because watching it back. But then when you look at the rule book and all that, like, I think the ball might have even dropped into the net before the referee blew for the foul. So, you know, the referee did consult his officials and all that as well, made the decision. But you're right. And like, look, you have to look at the other side of things as well. We get the benefit of looking at replays. Referees don't at the time. And sometimes I find, and look, we're all at it last week when we lost the football game to Dublin. Nicky Quaid's hand was up near the face guard as well. That is a question where to ask. But yeah, you're right. If Duggan had the ball in his hands, it would have been a black card. But the reality is it wasn't. They got the penalty, but Nicky Quaid stayed in the pitch and had an influence at the end.
2: Let's stay with the hurling now and go out to Loch George. Our head of sport, Ollie Turner, is there. Ollie, you're already looking ahead to the All-Ireland final on Sunday week.
4: Yeah, it's great excitement here, John, because all of the national media are here and we've got all of the Galway GAA officials as well. So it becomes very real when you see everybody around Loch George this morning and getting ready for what's going to be a very, very exciting few days ahead. We've got Claude Gagan and Paul Bellew, the Hurling and County Board chairpersons with us, and our own Niall Canavan as well. Paul, great excitement. I suppose there's a sense of business here today because Micheál and the players that are here, Darren Morrissey, the captain, the two Mannion brothers, they're getting a lot of the local and national media stuff out of the way before Sunday week. But the fact that we have them here to do it must be a fantastic excitement for you and for all the board.
5: It's fabulous, Ollie. It really is. And I think the scenes at the end on Saturday were just superb. You know, it was like Dublin in 24 in the football. And it was great. It's great to be here. But you say it's all business now. We have a 2-week turnaround for all our fines. I think we're lucky in that it's our third one in 5 years. So the templates are already there and roll it all out, but it is new on the hurling side. So a lot to get done. But it's a brilliant, brilliant challenge to have. We're delighted and a lot done already, to be fair. Move quick. There's a lot of things looked after yesterday and this is a big part of the game this morning.
4: So look, there's a lot of stuff administratively to be organised as well in terms of the weekend in Dublin and travel and hotel accommodation and all of that that will, I'm sure, be looked after. But all anybody will be texting into us is about is tickets, and you know that as well as anybody else. So it's a very short run in, and it is back in 2018 since we had this in hurling. Of course, we had it twice in football since then as well. But for anybody who is listening in, Paul, and wants to know about All Ireland tickets and whatnot, what is the process?
5: Yeah, and just to be clear for anyone that isn't aware, but it should be said, there will be no general sale of All Ireland tickets. That's the first point to be made. So the tickets will be distributed through the clubs. That is where the bulk of the tickets go, Ollie. We got in the region of 16,000 tickets 2 years ago. We would expect the same again. That communication will not come out until tomorrow morning, and then we will set about distributing to the clubs to have them out to the clubs by the end of the week. And that is how it goes with All Ireland tickets. And then you have the players, the management, and every past players, referees, the volunteer base is the other crew that get the first preference. We want as many people that go to the games to get the tickets, and that's up to the clubs and how they distribute them as well. And we'll also have a couple of this is an expensive time of the year as well, Ollie. So we'll have a couple of fundraiser nights and mornings next week that we'll be sharing details with pretty soon as well. But we'll have a limited amount of tickets involved in that because we're not going to put all the tickets through to the corporate world, but some will be available that way also.
4: Claude, I must say, the scenes at the end that Paul referenced would do the heart good. And I was in Portumna yesterday and everybody was a foot taller on the back of that victory as well. And there did seem to be a very, very healthy Galway support up there, despite all the talk beforehand that Cork were going to dominate Croke Park.
6: No, there was a good support, Ollie. It's probably something I know Micheál has made a deliberate point of this year and trying to get connection back with supporters and ask them to come along. And it's, you know, something I talked to Niall and Sean about a good bit in the past as well. There definitely was a very healthy Galway support. Obviously, we're still outnumbered by Cork, but like, Cork is an animal all of its own. But there was a really good, healthy Galway crowd there, and it was nice to see such a big crowd in Croke Park and to have a good occasion a few weeks in a row, thankfully.
4: It might seem an obvious question, but is there any difference between Clare being in the final than Limerick being in the final as regards demand for tickets?
6: It depends the part of the county you're from, I'd say. there isn't. Like, overall, there isn't. I suppose if you're along the border now, if you're in Behe or Shenaglish or in Kilbeganty, and you have lads in Killinane that would have been looking for tickets, or Tober, it might have been a bit more difficult. But listen, by and large, people who want to get to Hurling Fine usually do. They find a way, and hopefully that'll be the case again.
4: It's great excitement. As board officers, do you have to kind of try and protect the players and management a small bit if you can at all this week or next week? Are they able to go into their own bubble and stay away from people annoying them about tickets and stuff like that?
6: Yeah, very much so. In fairness, the county, with obviously the fact that we've had the football fine the last few years, you know, if your primary officers know the run of the mill there, but also the fact that you have Micheál back in place as the senior hurling manager, he's done all this, he's been there, he's done it, and you knows what worked in the past and what didn't, and the players are very insulated. As you say, we're here today, this is getting done today, ticketing demands and everything else will be done by someone else, so they are very well insulated from it.
4: Niall, the match itself, and we could hear all the excitement with yourself, Sean, and Cyril in particular. Now, Cyril Farrell has seen plenty of great
7: Farrell
4: Galway wins.
7: Too, yeah.
4: why was Farrell so excited over beating
7: Cork? But sure, he's in fairness to him, he's brilliant. Like, and Cyril is as happy going to the Tommy Larkins under 12 match as he is to see the Galway senior team playing, and it gives him such enjoyment. Like, and he's fantastic in that sense that every game he goes to, whatever grade it is, if it's under 12 or senior intercounty, it means as much to him as any other day. And he's brilliant at it, like, you know. And he has been involved in himself, obviously, at senior intercounty level, manager three All Ireland winning teams, and I think it means so much to him. Like, and hurling means so much to him, and it means so much to obviously Paul and Claude here as well, and all of us involved in the scene, that to get Galway get to an All Ireland final, there's such excitement. And maybe at the start of the year, you wouldn't have seen Galway get to the All Ireland final. Everybody was talking about Limerick and Cork, and I think the performance as well, particularly on 30 minutes, it was 1-12, 1-7. Cork had gone ahead. You know, we were saying maybe we need to hang in there now till half time. Galway got 5 points before half time. They were crucial. And after half time, Galway got 9 points in a row at one stage to go from, when we went from 1-12 to 1-7 behind to 1-22 to 1-14 in front. Between the 13th and 49th minutes, it was a 15 points to 2 swing, which was huge. Galway had all the momentum. The excitement was flowing. Then the Cork fans were slowing down a small bit. Everyone around us was roaring and shouting. Even Aina Burke was beside us, actually. He was just outside the compound where we'd be for the media. And you could see he was roaring every score as well. Like, it was just fantastic. But, you know, there's an infectious thing about Cyril and the fact that he loves hurling. And, like, he goes, he's probably somewhere today now watching a game. Like, he was talking about Tommy Larkins. He was at a minor match, I think it was it against Abbie Nackmeyer or somebody. He was telling us about this. He was getting ready to see this game in action. Like, is that on tomorrow, Cyril, is it? Or Claude, yesterday morning. Yeah, he was talking about that, like, that he was looking forward to that, and it just shows how much he loves hurling.
4: Yeah, it was just amazing to hear somebody of his stature say, I think this is Galway's greatest ever win since 2017 and maybe ever. But we were making the reference in the build-up, of course, those of us of an age who can remember Galway beating Cork 3 times in 10 years, which were the 3 first championship victories over Cork in 75, 79 and then 85. And that there was a similar feeling amongst the older fraternity that, you know what, Cork never learn. Like, they're as Joe Canning said on RT, they were booking out trains for the final before they were even in it.
7: Yeah, well, they have this massive support base, and there's such hype and about them. Like, and it's very hard for them now to come back from this. You know, there was a lot of talk about them, obviously, themselves and Limerick in the final. It didn't happen. But, like, Galway have had a big record against Cork, Ali. It's since 2008. Galway haven't lost to Cork in 18
4: six
7: years.
4: 6 in a row now.
7: In championship. That's 6 games in a row. So, that's a big record to have. And Galway don't fear playing Cork, and Cork will let you play hurling. And Galway have exceptional hurlers. And we saw that the last day from Derek in goal, the whole way out to the 5 subs that came on, and the whole panel, they're exceptional players. And we're in the All-Ireland final now. It's important to win it. We've seen in the past Galway have done very well in All-Ireland semi-finals, and it just hasn't happened the day of the final. So hopefully, you know, against Limerick in 2 weeks' time, Galway know what they're going to be playing. You're playing a formidable opposition. You're playing a team with the likes of Paul Kinnerk on the sideline and John Kiley, who will obviously pinpoint different things.
4: An awful lot is made of these lads, Niall, and I think too much is made. I mean, we're making heroes out of these and tactical geniuses. Limerick were shocking yesterday for a good chunk of that game, and still had to dig it out.
7: Yeah.
4: They won the game because Clare fell asunder at the end.
7: Yeah, well, Clare didn't score after the goal, obviously. And that's another talking point, obviously, the rule with regard to the black card and so on and so
4: Look
7: forth.
4: Look, the rule was applied correctly.
7: Oh, I'm saying I'm not disputing that at all.
4: Unjustifiable as it might have been.
7: It's just a total anomaly whereby you're depriving a goal-scoring opportunity.
4: Look, for me, Niall, Rodgers missed the free after the penalty, and that cost them the game because they absolutely fell asunder with the one bit of energy they had. As soon as you could see Limerick getting within 4, within 3, within 2, it was death by a thousand cuts.
7: That in one sense as well, though, Ollie, that just shows the power of Limerick as well, in some sense, that when they get the chance to win the game, they'll win it, and a lot of teams wilt under that pressure. Hopefully Galway won't do that in 2 weeks'
4: time.
7: This
4: is my point. Do we need to be 10 points up on Limerick with a minute to go?
7: No.
4: If it's close,
7: I'd be happy enough at 1 or 2 with a minute to go.
4: But this is the point.
7: I know what you're saying, yeah. But Galway have brought great energy. Like this, the youngsters have no fear. Like Darren Neary, the pace he has, you're looking at Joshua Ryan, he came in the last day, hadn't started a game since the Kildare game, was out for most of the championship, and seamlessly he came into the team. And one thing Galway have is they have a good bit of experience as well. Guys who have played in All-Ireland finals who have won them and unfortunately have lost one or two as well. And you'd hope that the likes of the Mannions and Conor Whelan and Dahi Burke and these guys, Tom Monaghan as well was on that squad in 2017, that they will obviously lead the charge as well. We also have a manager and a management team who know what it's like as well to win an All-Ireland and prepare a team to win an All-Ireland. And you'd hope that would be an advantage to Galway in 2 weeks' time.
4: A lot of young lads there, Paul, that Niall referenced as well. But it's interesting to see the lads that are wheeled out for the media day today. The Mannion brothers, who just seem to be around forever, but are just in their prime right now. And talk to me about Darren Morrissey as a captain. He just seems to be such a solid individual.
5: It was an excellent choice at the time, and there was definitely a passing of the flame, I think, when Micheál came in. You know, he did his year as Micheál does, had a look at things, and he's kind of moved on to that middle tier we'll talk about, you know, that had underage success, we'll say, but probably didn't even have big wins in Croke Park. And Darren, as I say, has been a lucky general in the past, Ollie, for us, which is a help too. So I think that was a really, really good decision as well to pass the buck down from the other lads that had, you know, the Connors and the Dahis over the last couple of years. They will do their job on the field, off the field, every day without having a label on them. So, and that's what's happened with this squad. And there's a beautiful chemistry from the young lads through to the middle group up to the top. I watched the Sunday game last night, got down from Clare Limerick, and Jen was with me, and we just both burst out laughing in the crowd. Jason Rabbit said, you know, it's a pleasure playing them, Dahi out there with half a leg. You know, I thought it was not even one leg. You know, and you just see this thing that has gelled among them, and it's super to see in that regard. It's really exciting. So yeah, look, at the older players have got a new lease of life. You could see how they are, like Conor Cooney in the role he's playing now, absolutely fabulous, and thrilled for them. And you said the experienced heads out there, but no, it's exciting times. You know, it's been tough times as well lately, and in probably in the shadow of the football, and you know, you'd be listening to a lot. You will get some sleepless nights over the years. And the man here beside me and Damien have done work in the background going over the last 4 or 5 years that has led to a lot of this. And I'm happy for them that they get a day like it. But I can only re-emphasize what Niall has said. And we had a preview morning, Ollie, the other morning, whatever, and said Galway had a free shot last week. There is no free shots at this level. And there was no free shot last. This has to be won. This is my third All-Ireland final in 5 years. I've been in two losing dressing rooms. They're the worst places in hell to be, and we don't want a third one again. So we have to do everything we can to do that in 2 weeks' time.
4: Final point then, Claude. This is the second coming of Micheál Donoghue. He's proved an inspirational manager for Galway in the past, and the way he has prepared his team, and I've been talking, and everybody in Galway has been talking about the connection between the players and the management and the supporters. That triangle just seems to be so solid right now.
6: It very much is. Like, Micheál knows what he's about. Like, he's been there and done that, and like, the players will do anything for Micheál. And that's evident in the way they play. But, like, Micheál's call to arms, I suppose, the players is also, as we spoke about here, has gone to the supporters. And there is definitely a connection with the supporters that they respond to. I seen actually yesterday John Kiely's press conference. He was being asked at the end of the game. At one stage, he turned around to the crowd and to get them involved. And he said, well, that was their job. He said they were gotten too enthralled in the game. And it's something that Micheál's actually very good at doing, okay, when he needs to do it too. So Micheál's like, he's a real CEO manager in that obviously he's in charge of the team, most importantly. But he also is very clued into what's going on everywhere else, what we're doing, what the fans are doing, what you're doing. Like, he's across everything.
4: So there you go, Canavan. Be warned. Everything you say is being listened to on Galway Bay FM. It is fantastic.
7: But hopefully we'll be listened to in 2 weeks' time when the game is going on, and people will have, on their way home from Croke Park in 2 weeks' time, they'll be able to listen to the All-Ireland final with Galway winning. That's what we hope for in 2 weeks'
4: time. That's the bottom line. We need to tap into 1980 all over again and beating Limerick in a final and not coming out second best. Thanks to Paul, to Claude and to Niall for joining me here in Loch George, where it's a really, really busy morning, John. All of the national media and printers, probably the guts of 50 journalists here and photographers and camera crew all looking to talk to all of the different players and management ahead of the All-Ireland final. So yeah, as you heard from Paul and from Claude there as well, the excitement and the ticket rush will begin in earnest this week.
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2: Yeah, thanks, Holly, and to all those out in Loch George as well for that build-up. And a thanks to Sarah Grace, who produced Galway Talks today, and to Shannon, who took your calls on reception. No doubt about it, Over the Lines will be looking back at all the different games over the course of the weekend, including that great win for the Galway Ladies footballers over Mayo in the All-Ireland quarter-final, among a number of other great wins for the likes of other teams across the course of the weekend. Still lots to come on Galway Talks tomorrow morning. We'll be looking at a number of different issues, including how unions are calling for an end to unpaid internships. Galway property prices are to rise yet again. The UN chief is warning that AI is moving faster than the rules. We'll have another look at the film flow. We'll be speaking to the director and producer of the SU. We'll look at the launch of the Clifton Arts Festival programme. We'll have Evergreen. And we'll also have music from Sarah Hanafy. All that and a lot more between 9 and 12 tomorrow. Up next, it's Ronan Lara with the live hour between 12 and 3. Between 12 and 1 is a pure golden hour. From all of us here in Galway Talk, stay safe and a wonderful Monday afternoon. Bye-bye.
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4: It's 6 o'clock. Good morning. I'm Tara Duggan. The US military says it hit 80 targets after launching airstrikes across southern Iran overnight. Air defense systems and coastal radars were among the sites listed by Central Command. In response, Iran has hit American military sites in Bahrain and Kuwait. It follows three tankers coming under fire in the Strait of Hormuz yesterday. Sky's correspondent Mark Stone describes how the strikes are being viewed in Washington.
5: Punishment not proportional. I think that maybe suggests to us that this is a little bit more sustained than the tit for tat that we have seen since that memorandum of understanding was signed on the 17th of June.
4: The European Parliament will vote today on a motion calling for a ban on alumina exports to Russia. The motion is non-binding but would put further pressure on both Ireland and the EU Commission to act in relation to the Ocknish alumina plant in County Limerick. Fine Gael, Sinn Féin and Labour are all supporting the motion. Fianna Fáil is abstaining and Ireland South MEP Billy Kelleher explains why.
6: The idea that we would actually make a decision about something while the Irish government has instructed the Department of Enterprise to carry out its own internal investigation, in my view, does not make sense. Here we are acting in advance of knowing all the facts. You know, I don't want to play politics with this. It is much too important. Lives depend on it in the sense that we must make sure that nothing facilitates the Russian war effort.
4: Gardaí are appealing for witnesses after the discovery of a woman's body in County Kerry. A major investigation's underway after an incident at a house on the Muckross Road in Killarney yesterday afternoon. A woman in her 40s was pronounced dead at the scene. A senior investigating officer has been appointed with an incident room set up at Killarney Garda Station. Personal injury claims have fallen by 35% since 2019, according to new figures from the Injuries Resolution Board. Just over 20,000 applications were made last year, down 4% on 2024. The board says it also saved more than €88 million in legal costs by resolving claims without the need for court proceedings. Rosalind Carroll, CEO of the IRB, says the drop is significant.
7: That is long-lasting change that is there, that there wasn't some bounce back post-COVID of those numbers coming back into the system. The reality is we have 10,000 less claims every year coming into the system. And what that means from an overall personal injuries environment and insurance cost environment is that's 10,000 less claims every year that is being paid out of the system.
4: Ireland remains well off track to meet its climate targets despite greenhouse gas emissions falling again last year. New EPA figures show emissions dropped by 2.2% in 2025, the fourth consecutive annual decline. However, the watchdog says emissions must now fall by more than 10% every year until 2030 if Ireland is to meet its legally binding climate goals. European allies have agreed to spend $50 billion over the next decade on long-range precision strike capabilities. The weapons will be able to hit targets up to 2,000 kilometres away. Today's announcement comes as NATO leaders meet for a second day in Turkey. Alliance Chief Mark Rutte says that Europe can't stay reliant on the US for its defence.
8: Europeans have that the first task of government is to keep our country safe. The second task is to have a strong economy. And you need both to deter the Russians. We need strong economies, healthy finances, connected to strong economies. But first of all, we have to defend ourselves.
4: Finally, a nationwide hot weather advisory is now in effect with the country braced for its hottest spell of the summer so far. Met Éireann says temperatures could climb into the low 30s from Friday with increasingly warm and humid nights bringing uncomfortable sleeping conditions over the next week. Forecasters say the heat will continue to build in the days ahead with plenty of sunshine and little sign of rain. That's your news update. It's 4 minutes past six.
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2: Imagine why I'm munching a galiva. How are you getting on? Good morning, Gary Kern here. Hope you're having a good start to your Wednesday morning. It's misty and foggy enough out there and a little bit cool. Traffic not too bad in Galway at the moment, but if you have any updates for us, you can let us know throughout the morning. 086-3833-553 is the number. I am a little bit tired this morning. Maybe you are as well. Maybe you stayed up for Switzerland versus Colombia, which ended up going to penalties. It was a terrible game, but I think we were due a terrible game. We haven't had one in a few days, especially after the Argentina victory over Egypt last night. Oh my days. Loads of drama on Love Island as well and so much more. But it's Galway's best music mix. Let's start with some great music. And I have a classic from back in the day to kick us off. It's Toto and Africa here on Galway Bay FM.

Amble with Moral Victory here on Galway Bay FM, where Galway's best music mix. Good morning, how are you? Oh my days, I know I mentioned it already, but the Argentina match yesterday, even if you don't like football, if you caught an eye on this one, goodness me. It was a great game, a lot of drama, a lot of emotion. There was a lot of hard tackles, managers going mad on the sideline, a lot of drama, a little bit of everything really in this game. Maybe there should have been a red card or two, maybe there should have been a foul or two. The ref was all over the shop and so were the scorers as well. Egypt were 2-0 up with 10 minutes left to go in the game and ended up throwing it away 3-2 to Argentina. A Messi masterclass in the game with an assist and then the equaliser before Fernandez scored a last minute header to send Argentina through to the quarterfinals of the World Cup. Oh my goodness me, I cannot wait to talk to Ollie Turner a little bit later on in a full sports update about this. I'm so excited. But yeah, there was loads of drama, and then the game after, which was Colombia versus Switzerland, was 0-0 all the way up until penalties, and I stayed up for it, so I'm absolutely shattered. I had to though, how could you not? After the Argentina game, I was thinking, oh, this is getting better and better and better, but it wasn't, unfortunately. But anyway, that's why I'm a little bit groggy this morning, but other than that, all good. Looking forward to so many amazing bits we've going on the show today, including a chance for you to win flexi tickets to the Galway races, and of course we

have a qualifier yet this week at all for the end of week prize, the three tickets to go and see Westlife on the 10th of September in the Three Arena. So, loads going on. Like I said, right now, let's play some music. It's Galway's best music mix. This is Galway Bay FM, and this is Coldplay.

0: Viva La Vida, Coldplay here on Galway Bay FM, Galway's best music mix. Good morning, how are you? The races are just around the corner. That's right, the Galway races, that time of year again. And with the weather being so good, we're in races season. Happy days. I have a pair of flexi tickets to be won on the show today. So if you fancy going along to the Galway races this time around, well, listen in for... do you know what? He's a horse called Mocky Locky, and he's absolutely fantastic. And he's been with us for the last 3 years, and he'll be back again today with his sugar lumps and making a few very questionable noises on our breakfast show, Big Bay Breakfast. So keep an ear out for Mocky Locky. I'll tell you exactly when and how and what you have to do to win very, very shortly.
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0: Ace of Base, All That She Wants here on Galway BFM, where Galway's best music mix. The Secret Sound of Galway is up to €680. That could be yours this morning. The Secret Sound is on the way right after 7 a.m. If you want a chance to win big, get that money in your back pocket right on this Wednesday morning. In the middle of the week, maybe you need something to lift the spirits, and maybe having a guess at our Secret Sound of Galway might just do that for you. Especially, look at, if you win the money, happy days. It's on the way very, very shortly right now. Hang tight for these.
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3: Good morning, I'm Sarah Slevin. Our top stories at 7. Oil prices rise after US revokes license allowing Iran to sell it. And towns urged to fly Galway colours ahead of championship games. First, though, Gardaí are appealing for witnesses after the discovery of a woman's body in County Kerry. A major investigation is underway after an incident at a house on the Muckross Road in Killarney yesterday afternoon. A woman in her 40s was pronounced dead at the scene. A senior investigating officer has been appointed with an incident room set up at Killarney Garda Station. The US military says it's hit 80 targets after launching airstrikes across southern Iran overnight. Air defense systems and coastal radars were among the sites listed by Central Command. In response, Iran's hit American military sites in Bahrain and Kuwait. It follows three tankers coming under fire in the Strait of Hormuz yesterday. Sky's correspondent Mark Stone describes how the strikes are being viewed in Washington.
4: Punishment not proportional. I think that maybe suggests to us that this is a little bit more sustained than the tit for tat that we have seen since that memorandum of understanding was signed on the 17th of June.
3: Oil prices have risen after the US revoked a license allowing Iran to sell it. A barrel of Brent crude jumped above $76 overnight. To local news, in towns and villages across Galway are being urged to fly the maroon and white ahead of upcoming championship games. County Cathaoirleach Andrew Reddington says it's a great boost to teams to know their county is fully behind them. Fine Gael councillor Reddington said they've just put the finishing touches in place in his hometown of Headford.
5: We are just finished dressing the town in Headford with the support of businesses and residents there and local people who've come together to dress the town. So I'm urging, you know, towns across County Galway to get the maroon and white out for the hurling final, for the Camogie and for the ladies footballers who are all in contention for All Ireland this year. That extra bit of support will push the teams on, and it'll be great to see all the towns and villages in County Galway dressed in maroon and white for the upcoming championship games.
3: A family fun day will be held in Uachtaráid this Saturday to celebrate National Play Day. Galway Sports Partnership is holding the event in Corribdale Park from 1 until 3pm. It'll feature a wide range of activities such as garden games, Irish dancing and circus skills. The theme of National Play Day this year is Play for All, highlighting the important role play has in supporting children's development. Ireland remains well off track to meet its climate targets despite greenhouse gas emissions falling again last year. New EPA figures show emissions dropped by 2.2% in 2025, the fourth consecutive annual decline. However, the watchdog says emissions must now fall by more than 10% every year until 2030 if Ireland is to meet its legally binding climate goals. Dr. Conor Quinlan, EPA Programme Manager for Climate Change, says the decline needs to move faster.
6: They have essentially reduced across all sectors, which is also good news. There are variations in their energy sectors, energy industry, energy production down 7.1%, buildings down 4.7%. So there's progress, but uneven progress. Our message is, I suppose, that this is movement in the right direction. We just need to move faster.
3: A nationwide hot weather advisory is now in effect, with the country braced for its hottest spell of the summer so far. Met Éireann says temperatures could climb into the low 30s from Friday, with increasingly warm and humid nights bringing uncomfortable sleeping conditions over the next week. Forecasters say the heat will continue to build over the coming days, with plenty of sunshine and little sign of rain. We'll have sport up next.
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3: We'll start with Gaelic Games and the new Reeves Cup hurling competition started last night. And in the opening game, Turlough Moore defeated Sarsfields 119 to 112. Meanwhile, Galway GAA have confirmed that all clubs in the county will receive their allocation of tickets for Sunday week's All-Ireland Hurling Final by the end of this week. Galway will receive around 16,000 tickets for the Croke Park decider. In soccer, the quarterfinal lineup at the FIFA World Cup was finalised last night. Defending champions Argentina will play Switzerland on Sunday night, having come from 2-0 down late on against Egypt to win 3-2. Switzerland beat Colombia on penalties after a scoreless draw. The first quarterfinal tomorrow night is between France and Morocco. In golf, Luke Gerrard's Kate Dillon is best of the Irish and second overall, going into today's second round of the European Amateur Ladies Championship at the Slieve Russell Resort in Cavan. And finally in racing, there's a meeting in Fairy House today, starting just before 20 to 5.
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0: Cloudy start, a while generally dry. Patches of mist, drizzle and fog will occur as well. It's misty out there in certain areas at the moment, actually. Traffic doesn't seem too bad. Sorry, this is a weather update. Later on, it will be sunny. Happy days, because highest temperatures between 17 to 23 degrees. Big Bay Breakfast. Don't worry, we will have a traffic update from Johnny for you very, very shortly. Great start to the morning. Happy Wednesday to you. Sarah Slevin, good morning.
3: Good morning. I'm afraid I'm a little bit tired today. Stayed up far too late watching one of the longest quarterfinal in Wimbledon history.
0: 5-something hours, wasn't it?
3: 5 hours, 15 minutes or something like that.
0: Djokovic and a name I will not even attempt to pronounce.
3: It's so much fun though. Félix Auger-Aliassime. Like, that's not
0: Félix Auger-Aliassime. Did
3: there
0: I nail that?
3: Go. There you go. Lovely.
0: Well, I was watching.
3: It was epic, but
0: Colombia.
3: Yeah.
0: And Switzerland 0-0 into penalties, so I'm tired as well, but the show must go on, and we've so much going on that's going to help us into our morning, including the Year Me Out game. Of course, nobody's won the Secret Sound of Galway yet as well, so €680 could be yours this morning. We're going to go head to head with the Year Me Out game. Like I said, I am 2 for 2.
3: Are
0: with
3: you?
0: Our name game. Sorry,
3: oh,
0: with our
3: sorry.
0: Name game.
3: Which
0: will
3: freaks
0: be back.
3: Me out.
0: No,
3: there.
0: We're one on the Year Me Out game. We'll get,
3: yeah,
0: you know what we'll do. We'll get to that in a few minutes' time. We'll play some great music here on Galway Bay FM. It's Galway's best music mix. Good morning.
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0: on Goib FM, Goib's best music mix. Good morning, how are you? 11 past 7 on this Wednesday morning, and we're about to do a little old thing called the Year Me Out game. Myself and Sarah go head to head, picking a year. Well, we don't pick the year, we get the year, picking a song from a certain year. It's one all in the scores so far. Yesterday, 2004, was good to me. What will we get today? What will we get today?
1: 1998.
0: Okay. That is a good year.
2: I have some making up to do from yesterday.
0: I already know one song that's popped into my head. I already know one big one. Whoa. So let's see if my mind has changed before we go and have a look at some of the songs from 1998. And then you will come back and vote for which song deserves to win. It's currently one all in the scores. Will there be a winner with this though?
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0: Could be your day to win €680 with the Secret Sound of Galway. It's been driving people bananas for the last while, and you can check out all the incorrect guesses on galwaybayfm.ie right now. I'm going to play the Secret Sound of Galway for you, so turn up your radio, have a listen to this. What do you think it is, our Secret Sound of Galway? If you want to have a guess and potentially bag €680, all you have to do is text or WhatsApp right now the word guess to 086-3833-553. Have yourself a little guess on air. Potentially make your Wednesday a lot better. Midweek, hump day they call it. Getting over the hump. Well, it'd be easy done with €680. What would you spend on? Who knows? Maybe ice creams over the next 2 weeks with our heat wave. But that's up to you. It'd be your money if you win it. Anyway.

0: 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Good morning. 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
0: Secret Sound of Galway's been wrecking heads for weeks now, and this is what it sounds like. We're going to bring Nikita in this morning to have a little guess. Nikita, good morning. How are you keeping?
3: Good, now and you?
0: Not too bad, not too bad. What are you up to today?
3: Just taking it easy.
0: Taking it easy and potentially taking it easy with €680 in your back pocket. That'd be a nice way to celebrate your Wednesday, wouldn't it?
3: Oh, beautiful, yes.
0: Absolutely beautiful, right? Well, you know what we have to do? We have to lock in your guess. We'll find out then if is it correct or incorrect. Nikita, what do you think the secret sound of Galway is?
3: Steam evaporation.
0: A what? Sorry, excuse me?
3: Steam evaporation. You know when you boil a pot or a kettle?
0: Yeah, okay.
3: And the escaping of steam.
0: The escaping of steam off a boiled kettle.
3: Yes.
0: Okay, and the escaping of steam off a boiled kettle. Right, let's find out if that's correct or incorrect. Unfortunately, Nikita, it's not steam coming off of a boiled kettle. But very creative guess all the same, and a pleasure talking to you as always. I hope you have an absolutely brilliant day, and we'll talk to you soon, okay?
3: Okay, cheers.
0: Thanks, Nikita.
3: Thank you.
0: Bye. Oh, it wasn't one this morning, but another chance with Kate O'Malley about 4:15 this afternoon. You're going to get another chance at that €680. And make sure you check out goibfm.ie for all of our incorrect guesses so far. Now, it is one all in the Year Me Out game. The year we got this morning was
4: 1998.
0: A great year, 1998. I remember the French World Cup win. Absolutely fantastic. It was in France as well. They beat Brazil.
4: You remember it?
0: I do remember it. Yeah, I do remember it. I was actually in France when it happened.
4: That's cool.
0: And I fell over on my bike and bust open my lip during the final, and my owlad had to take me home, and he missed the half the final. He'd never forgive me for it. So he still resents me for it. So unfortunately, I do remember that what happened in 1998. Anyway, I want to start with the song this morning from 1998. My choice. I don't want to miss a thing by Aerosmith is going to be Tough to Beat. If you want to vote for this song this morning, vote Gary to 086-3833-553. It is going head to head with Sarah's song, which is...
4: So you gave me a red card yesterday. I think just give me the trophy today. I'm going with Cher. Do you believe in life after life? Go on.
0: These are two juggernauts going head to head right now. Oh my days.
4: Believe in Cher for Sarah.
0: 086-3833-553. Which song do you want, Gary's or do you want Sarah's? We'll find out soon.
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0: Lady Gaga and Shallow, featuring Bradley Cooper. Here on Galway BFM, Galway's best music mix. Now, it is time to go head-to-head with the Year Me Out game. The year we got was 1998. There has been an abundance of votes between our two songs. Me, Aerosmith, I Don't Want to Miss a Thing. And you, Sarah, with a Believe and a Share. It was very, very close. But you have won by two votes.
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1: No, but I'm winning.
0: But you 2-1. Won. Yes, you won. But also, I won too. And so do the Galway BFM listeners, like I said.
1: Okay.
0: So it's a draw, kind of.
1: Fine.
0: It's not a draw. I can't believe you let me have that. You're 2-1 up. Congratulations. What a great choice from 1998. 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
2: 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Gardaí investigating the discovery of a woman's body in Killarney yesterday have appealed for information. The US military has unleashed a new wave of strikes against Iran, hitting over 80 targets. And Clifton Driving Test Centre is Ireland's second highest pass rate at just over 87%, and it's also the third quietest. Meanwhile, in sport, Switzerland to meet Argentina in the FIFA World Cup quarterfinals, and the remaining quarterfinals at the Wimbledon Tennis Championship get underway today. We'll have all of these stories in full and more after 8:00.

0: 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Now, what have the celebrities of the world been getting up to for the past 24 hours? 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
2: Charlie XCX has announced the track list for her upcoming record, Music, Fashion, Film. 11 songs will feature on her 7th studio album, which will be released later this month. The first trailer for a Muhammad Ali biopic series has been released. It's going to be produced by Michael B. Jordan. Wow. And George Clooney is set to be honoured with a Golden Lion for Lifetime Achievement Award at the Venice Film Festival.
0: Say that one again. George Clooney is getting a Golden Lion. What is a Golden Lion?
2: Golden Lion for Lifetime Achievement. So he is one of only three people to have been nominated in 6 different Oscar categories throughout his career. Ah. He'll be celebrated for that. Previous winners of the award include Steven Spielberg, Robert De Niro, Julie Andrews and Charlie Chaplin.
0: How does Daniel Day-Lewis not have that Golden Lion? Whatever it is when it comes
2: Maybe he does. We are just giving you a scatter of some of the big names. So we will check into that.
0: We will do our research because Daniel Day-Lewis is the greatest actor of all time. And I don't know what a Golden Lion is. I've only found out in the last few moments. But I'm already annoyed that he
2: doesn't
0: have one.
2: I want him
0: to have a Golden Lion, a Golden Elephant, a Golden Honey Badger. If
2: the
0: there's
2: goat.
0: One of those. The Golden Goat is exactly what he needs, Daniel Day-Lewis. Anyway, you also mentioned that Charlie XCX, who seems to be the exact opposite of Michael Bublé and all things Christmas, she seems to only show up summertime.
2: Okay, okay.
0: She's like a summertime artist at the moment. She has a brand new album on the way.
2: Yes, so it's going to be her 7th studio album, which I did not realise she had that many albums. It's going to be out later this month. 11 songs on it. I like that it's 11. A few years ago, everyone went daft and put like
0: 27 songs.
2: And it's just too many.
0: Too many songs.
2: You're not going to have your best stuff if you have that many songs on it. So, yeah, that's it, really.
0: And what was the other story?
2: The first trailer for a Muhammad Ali biopic series has been released. It's going to be out on Amazon Prime on November 4th.
3: I'm the fastest. I'm the strongest. I can't be beat. I'm going to be the youngest heavyweight champion ever.
0: Muhammad Ali, more Muhammad Ali content, the better. So I'm really looking forward to this. And Michael B. Jordan, incredibly talented actor and now director as well.
2: Producing the series. I like that it's a series as well. I recently watched the Nadal. Sorry to talk about tennis again.
0: How did you squeeze tennis into our showbiz snap? It seems to be every day that Wimbledon is on.
2: The documentary series is good because it keeps, like, it just gives you a bit more than a film and it's not as obsessed with having this perfect little wrapped up storyline. It's like, here it is as it was.
0: Agreed. Have you seen the Jamie Vardy Untold on Netflix? Actually, that's
2: you know, I wouldn't miss the Jamie Vardy Untold.
0: I gotta play a song. I'm sorry for it. You brought up tennis, I had to bring up football. Fair. Anyway, Alex Warren, Fever Dream on Galway BFM, Scotty's best music mix. Good morning.

0: Traffic light junction, no delays to report on. The Hume Road inbound is definitely the busiest stretch coming in from Rosestone in towards the Galway junction. No major problems though at Briar Hill, Mulloway and Galway Clinic and Old Dublin Road inbound. And then over on the western side of town, the traffic is moving extremely well if you're coming in along by the N59 to the Westwood for all routes leading off that junction. And then the western distributor road feeding into Seamus Quirk Road, all pretty good. Now there are a lot of roadworks going on. The big one of course is Presentation Road and Mill Street, and they commenced them for the next 7 weeks, I think. So there are signs warning about all the diversions in operation, and there's an awful lot of county works on. So you can check out our website, galwaybayfm.ie. All the information is up there for in case it concerns you and any of your commutes around the county, and the ongoing night works at Oranbeg Roundabout a couple of more nights to go there as well. So that's it for your early morning start. I'll be back after 8 for another quick update.
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4: 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I'm in the driving seat on Wednesday on Galway Talks with John Morley. 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

0: Blair here on Galway FM, Galway's best music mix. Good morning, how are you? My name is Gary Kern, this is Sarah Slevin, and right after 8am, we're playing a little old game called The Name Game.
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0: This name game is currently replacing our 8-4-8 game during the summer months. So, Sarah Slevin, how do we play this name game?
3: Well, you got to warm up your brain for this one. You're going to come on air, challenge Gary Kern. I'm going to give you a topic and you got to take turns picking words that are related to that topic, meaning that you kind of have to go back and forth. You can't repeat one that's already been said and be nice and quick about it.
0: Give us an example.
3: So if I said vegetables, which was so simple and one we did last week, what would you say?
0: I would say carrots. Then you would say something like broccoli. Then I would say sweet corn. Then you would say cabbage. Then I would say...
3: You're already doing better than last week.
0: I am. But here's the thing. I haven't lost this week yet, which is good news for anyone who is confident enough to take me on today. And that means the chances of you getting your hands on three tickets to go and see Westlife on the 10th of September 2026 in the Three Arena are quite high at the moment. So if you want to play, text or WhatsApp the word GAME to 0863 833 553. Here's Avicii. It's Galway's best music mix. Good morning. Feel

0: 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The name game is on the way very, very shortly. If you want to play the name game this morning, just text or WhatsApp with the word game to 0863833553. As well as that, in the next hour, giving you an opportunity to get your hands on flexi tickets to the Galway races. That's right, it's races season with the weather picking up. So are our tickets here on your Big Bay Breakfast on Galway Bay FM. So it's on the way shortly.
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12: Good morning, I'm Sarah Slevin. Our top stories at 8. Clifton Driving Centre has Ireland's second highest pass rate and more of Ireland's coastal waters to be protected under new conservation laws. But first though, Gardaí want to speak to a 28-year-old man in connection with the death of a woman in County Kerry. 43-year-old Jamie Kearney, originally from Westchester in New York, was found dead at her home in Killarney yesterday. She lived off the Muckross Road in Killarney for a number of years. A post-mortem is being carried out on her body today, but it's understood she suffered a violent death. Gardaí are appealing for witnesses, but according to Ralph Regal, Southern correspondent with the Irish Independent, they are also trying to trace a particular individual.
13: Particularly interested in anyone whose vehicle was equipped with dash cam footage. So they've appealed for people to come forward and contact them. Now, as well as that, we know that they are looking for an individual, a 28-year-old man who was known to Miss Kearney and who was known to have been in her company on Monday. Gardaí are hoping to speak with this individual as part of their inquiries.
12: Iran says it's targeted 85 American military sites in Bahrain and Kuwait. It's promised a crushing response to strikes by the US overnight. US Central Command confirmed its military hit 80 targets with its airstrikes. Its attacks were in retaliation to ships being targeted in the Strait of Hormuz yesterday. NATO Chief Mark Rutte supports America's reaction.
14: It was absolutely necessary because when you have a ceasefire, and Iran is basically violating the ceasefire. We see what happened yesterday with ships being attacked. I think it is totally crucial that the US forcefully reacts.
12: There has been another night of Russian airstrikes on Ukraine. A number of buildings were hit in the capital, Kyiv. It's not known if there were any casualties. It comes as US President Donald Trump is to meet Vladimir Zelensky on the margins of the NATO summit in Turkey. Speaking in Ankara, Ukraine's president called for Europe to boost its air defences after Russian strikes on his country.
15: Today, drones and the very technology of fighting at a distance represent a revolutionary change in the technology of war.
12: To local news, in Clifton Driving Test Centre has Ireland's second highest pass rate at just over 87%, but it does host substantially less driving tests than other centres, being the third quietest in the country. Nationally, on average, just over half of learners who took their driving test in June passed. Alex Rowley has more.
16: The lowest pass rate in Galway in June was at Carnmore at 60.6%, with Tuam's pass rate at 63.8% and Cliabon Hotel in the city at 68.2%. Those are still well above the national average pass rate of 55%, while the lowest is in Wicklow at just 37.5%. More than 25,000 tests took place across the country last year, with just over 1,000 of those taking place at Galway centres. Among the local centres, Carnmore hosted the most driving tests last month with 421, followed by Cliabon Hotel at 394, Tuam with 192, and Clifton with 48 tests.
12: More of Ireland's coastal waters will be protected under new conservation laws. Ministers agreed last night to fast-track new legislation aimed at protecting more seas and marine wildlife. The new measures are designed to help conserve biodiversity, deliver on energy security and help tackle climate change. Junior Minister for Fisheries and the Marine, Timmy Dooley, says they've set a target of protecting 30% of Ireland's coastal sea area by 2030.
17: The government for some time now has been developing a strategy towards designating certain areas of our ocean space as marine protected areas to ensure that they remain in good environmental status, that we protect underwater habitats and certain species and fishing spawning grounds as well.
12: Towns and villages across Galway are being urged to fly the maroon and white ahead of upcoming championship games. County Cathaoirleach Andrew Reddington says it's a great boost to teams to know their county is fully behind them. Fine Gael councillor Reddington said they've just put the finishing touches in place in his hometown of Headford.
18: We are just finished dressing the town in Headford with the support of businesses and residents there and local people who have come together to dress the town. So I'm urging, you know, towns across County Galway to get the maroon and white out for the hurling final, for the Camogie and for the ladies footballers who were all in contention for All-Irelands this year. That extra bit of support will push the teams on, and it'll be great to see all the towns and villages in County Galway dressed in maroon and white for the upcoming championship games.
12: A family fun day will be held in Uachtaráid this Saturday to celebrate National Play Day. Galway Sports Partnership is holding the event in Corbdale Park from 1 until 3. It'll feature a wide range of activities such as garden games, Irish dancing and circus skills. And an advisory for a prolonged spell of very warm or hot weather has kicked in. Met Éireann says it will last until next week, with daytime temperatures widely topping 25 degrees. However, the mercury could hit the low 30s in places from Friday. And in sport, the quarter-final lineup at the FIFA World Cup was finalised last night, as defending champions Argentina will play Switzerland on Sunday night. Uachtaráid's Kate Dillon is in second place going into day two of the European Amateur Ladies Championship in Cavan, and there's racing today in Ferry House.
19: Awesome. Fancy. You're ready?
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0: All right, traffic update time. Johnny, what's it like?
1: Well, the good news is that the early morning rush in the Tuam Road inbound to the Galway Junction is easing off already. So only really back of the Castletowergar Junction. No major problems on the Headford Road yet. We keep an eye on that, but it looks like it's going to be a good morning there right up to 9 o'clock. Western side of town, just the upper Newcastle Road off the Westwood Junction is the only bit of congestion feeding down towards University Road or turning left onto the Quincentennial Bridge. But the other routes across the west side from Western Jefferson Road and Circular Road all do well in towards the Quincentennial Bridge, and no major problems through Lower Salt Hill or if you're heading towards Father Griffin Road. And I'll be back with another update for you very shortly.
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0: Cloudy, misty start. Patches of light rain and drizzle as well with this fog, but it will get a lot clearer and sunnier later on this afternoon. Highest temperatures are between 17 to 23 degrees. Packed hour for you right before Galway Talk to John Morley at 9 a.m. We have the name game on the way very, very shortly. A chance for someone to be our first qualifier this week, trying to get their hands on 3 tickets to go and see Westlife in September, the 3 Arena. Happy days. As well as that, a chance for you to head along to the Galway races with one of our flexi tickets. Well, actually, we have a pair to give away. So keep an ear out for our resident horse, Mocky Locky. I'll tell you how you can win very, very shortly. As well as that, all the amazing music, showbiz, snap, and so much more. Good morning, Sarah Slim.
19: Good morning. Good to be here on a Wednesday.
0: Yeah.
19: Week's going all right.
0: The heat wave in Galway. Dublin, looking at Dublin, they have the heat wave.
19: Yeah, they do, yeah.
0: And we don't.
19: We don't. It doesn't really look like we're going to get the heights of it. But something tells me it's still going to be warm at night. But I think we deserve the daytime niceness and not the nighttime.
0: Yeah.
19: Or at least both, not just nighttime.
0: Yeah, it's annoying. But it is what it is. It's a dry at least, you know. So we'll take it. Anyway, great music as well. Galway's best music mix. So let's do that and not talk about the weather.
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Commoners, and Don't Leave Me This Way here on Galway FM, Galway's best music mix. Good morning, how are you? Hope you're having an excellent start to your day. If not, well, good news, the Galway race is just around the corner. 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And we've teamed up with the Galway Races this week to give away flexi tickets to every single day, and then two pairs on Friday. So if you want to get your hands on flexi tickets to the Galway Races, all you have to do is keep an ear out for our horse. His name is Mocky Lucky. He sounds like this, and he's lovely. Oh, he's lovely. And he's going to be on the show again very, very shortly. The next time you hear him making his little neighing sounds after I feed him some sugar lumps, all you have to do is text the word, or WhatsApp, the word races, followed by your name and details to 086-3833-553. So keep an ear out for Mocky Lucky. Be on the show very shortly. On the show very shortly as well, the name game, it's on the way. I'm 2-0 this week. I'm having a good week.

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0: Back again today. I am 2-0 up this week. Tickets to go and see Westlife on the 10th of September 2026 is up for grabs. I am contestant number one. We have our referee ready to go, Sarah Slevin. All good?
3: As always, yes.
0: And of course, VAR, producer Connor. All good?
4: Bright-eyed and bushy-tailed.
0: Let's go then. Who's going to be our contestant? Well, it's Jojo from Caltra. Jojo, good morning. How are you?
5: Good.
0: Good, good. Happy days. You're taking on the name game today. Have you anyone with you to give you a dig out?
5: My bigger sister, Emma.
0: Okay, Emma and Jojo taking on the name game today. Have you been listening to it this week so far?
5: Yeah.
0: You know my confidence is high then, don't you?
5: Yeah.
0: Are you ready to put me back in my box?
5: Yeah.
0: Okay, good. Well, obviously, we're going to be playing for those Westlife tickets at the end of the week. We've no qualifiers so far. Let's see if you guys can qualify. To do that, though, we need to know a topic. Before we get our topic, would you guys like to go first or second in the name game?
5: Second.
0: Okay, so I'm up first. Sarah Slevin, what's our topic?
3: So Irish influencer Charlie Murphy got dumped from Love Island last night. We're going to keep it Irish. I want you to name Irish celebrities.
0: Cillian Murphy.
5: Michelle.
3: What was that? Sorry,
5: Geraldine. Didn't
6: get that. Tommy Tierney.
3: Okay, great.
0: Bono.
5: Miss Brown. Mrs. Brown.
3: I can't.
5: Mrs. Brown.
0: Mrs. Brown.
5: Miss
3: yeah.
5: Brown.
3: Great.
0: Father's Head. If we're going to go for that area.
5: Dougal.
0: Dougal. Okay. Hector O'Hookagon.
3: Gotta need an answer as quickly as you can.
5: Tommy. Fitzy.
0: Fitzy's on Love Island.
3: Excellent.
0: I'm gonna go for Joe Canning. Sports celebrity, I suppose.
3: Lovely, yeah. I see what we're doing.
5: John Dealey. What? John Dealey?
0: John Doolin? Who's John Doolin?
5: John Daly.
3: Okay.
0: Porrick Harrington.
5: Johnny Sexton.
3: Lovely, yeah, we'll take that.
0: Rona O'Gara. We're going sports celebrities.
5: Cillian Murphy.
0: I said Cillian
3: Murphy!
0: Oh,
3: Cillian
0: Murphy.
3: Well. We really went down a really weird path there for a few times, but well done.
0: You guys did great. I'd said Cillian Murphy first up, unfortunately, so it was said again. But you did really well. I know we did we did Father Ted and Mrs. Brown, and then we went on to Joe Canning and some sports celebrities as well. VAR was okay with that?
7: Yeah. All good. Yeah, okay, fair enough.
0: Good. Unlucky guys, we'd love to have you on to play again. Not your day today, but we'll have you on again to play the name game. And fair play. Hope you enjoy the rest of your day, okay?
5: Thank you.
0: Have a good one, guys. Bye.
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3: Yeah, that was entertaining.
0: Some contentious shouts there. I heard a John Smith and I was like, who's John? Who is this John Smith and what does he do for a living? But there was some sports celebrities. Once it was a fictional character's named, I think the rules just went out the window.
3: they did, and I just couldn't stop it. Who's going to have a problem with Dougal?
0: I said Molly and Rossa, who are the Morbegs. And I was like, I can't do that. I can't do the Morbegs.
3: Yeah, I would have cancelled you then.
0: I'm 3-0 though. Happy days.
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9: 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I am Count Pollen here to bring pollen count for you, and pollen count this morning is low.
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0: Heartbreaker here on Galway BFM, Galway's best music mix. Good morning, how are you? Hope you're having an excellent start to your Wednesday morning. It's dull out there at the moment. We are promised this heat wave that Dublin seem to be getting at the moment. Hopefully it makes its way here today here in Galway, but we'll see. We also have a full traffic update for you very shortly, and John Mulligan is in for a sports update as well.
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2: 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Gardaí are looking to speak to a 28-year-old man in connection with the death of a woman in County Kerry. Iran says it's targeted 85 military American sites in Bahrain and Kuwait. And a local MEP is demanding a full public inquiry into the treatment of vulnerable people during the COVID-19 pandemic. We'll have all of these stories in full and more at 9.
0: Thank you, Sarah. All right, Johnny, what's our traffic like?
3: Okay, if you are coming in off the motorway or down from the Galway Clinic, the only congestion you're meeting is from Coolock up to Briar Hill. But this morning, thankfully, no major delays on the Ballyfricule carriageway inbound. And that is good news for everybody who's on the airport road at the moment into Briar Hill. Tume Road, still at the same at Castlegar Junction in towards the traffic light junction. No problems on the Headford Road. I think it's too late in the morning now for that to develop any problems leading up to 9. Westside City is doing okay. And I'll be back with another update to you very shortly.
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0: Well, I think I know exactly where we're going to start today with our sports update with John Mulligan. John, it was messy magic last night as Argentina beat Egypt 3-2, and they were 2-0 down up until 11 minutes to go. And what a game.
5: And to be honest with you, they looked in all sorts of trouble.
0: Yeah, they did.
5: Argentina do what Argentina does best, and that is come from behind. In fairness, Messi's reaction after the game, I think, kind of summed up the relief that was in the whole squad.
0: Yeah.
5: He was bawling his eyes out afterwards, and for good reason after missing a penalty. But in fairness, the Egyptian goalkeeper deserved credit. Had a fantastic game.
0: It was a great game of football. It was really end-to-end, a lot of emotion involved, and yeah, the emotion at the end overtook Messi, and like you said, it was tears. So they march on to the next round, and where they'll face Switzerland,
5: who beat Colombia on penalties last night after the most unforgettable 120
0: boring.
5: Minutes. Oh, I fell asleep twice. It was dreadful, but the penalty shootout was actually all right.
0: Yeah,
5: you know,
0: penalty shootouts are always great. It was the only penalty shootout we got in the last 16, so we deserved that at least.
5: Well, we got that anyway, but the quarterfinals get underway tomorrow, and already, because remember, it looks like, because England are playing Norway, mm-hmm. and they're on the same side of England-Argentina World Cup semi-final.
0: I also wouldn't be surprised if we saw Switzerland-Norway as well.
5: So. No, I wouldn't either, actually, to be brutally honest with you. And the way things are going. But, I mean, Argentina, if you think about it, they've played with fire now twice.
0: Yeah.
5: Cape Verde going to extra time, and then that win last night against Egypt. And the Egyptian head coach is, well, he's spitting fire for all sorts of reasons. More on that as time goes on.
0: It's 27 days since we've not had a break from the football. We have a break today, so let's move on to Gaelic Games. What's going on?
5: Oh, well, look, there's only one story in town, and that is Sunday week and the All-Ireland Senior Final. Just a reminder, by the way, I've been asked to mention this, and I'm going to do it. Season ticket holders, you are being reminded, check your emails if you haven't done it already, because those who have been to five championship games are eligible. They're entitled to buy a ticket for the All-Ireland Final. Just make sure that you have, you know, you take that into consideration. Reeves Cup hurling competition started last night. Turlough Moore beat Sarsfields 119 to a goal and 12. And Galway will receive around 16,000 tickets for the All Ireland final as well. The clubs will receive their allocation of tickets by the end of the week.
0: Great, happy days. What's going on in the world of golf, John?
5: Well, from a local perspective, really, really a lot, because Kate Dillon, she will tee off, frog in the throat. Kate Dillon will tee off this afternoon, just one shot off the lead at the European Amateur Ladies Championship at the Slieve Russell Resort in Cavan. As I was going home, she was in second place, one shot behind Camille Mingautier of France, but then Marie-Elna Madsen of Denmark decided to make a big, big charge and share the lead as well. So only one shot between the three of them. Dillon tees off 1:14 this afternoon.
0: Absolutely brilliant. Myself and Sarah have talked tennis all morning, so you're free to go with that one, but an excellent win for Djokovic.
5: Well, it's one of the great matches of all time. 5 hours hours and 15 minutes on centre court. I heard you talking about a little bit earlier on. The longest ever men's quarter final at the All England Club in the Open era. But it's going to be all about Arthur Ferry.
0: Who? Yeah.
5: Exactly. He is in the quarter finals and he is ranked 114th in the world.
0: Brilliant. Love that.
5: Already they're talking about, and I can't claim credit for this, unfortunately not, Mike Geraghty, who does tennis with us on the weekend sports shows. He's calling it Ferry Fort, and I think that's going to be the case as of from this afternoon. I mean, you know what? He's got a really good chance. He's up against Italy's Flavia Caboli, and I think he's got a decent record against him. So could you imagine Arthur Ferry, who nobody had heard of, I hadn't anyway, in a Wimbledon semi-final?
0: Wow, brilliant stuff. Thank you, John.
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2: U2 have released a track from their forthcoming studio album. Sweet of Dreams is the first song from the band's first album in 9 years. Some of Taylor Swift and Travis Kelce's wedding guests reportedly had to eat their dinner standing up. They got married last weekend in Madison Square Garden. And spoiler alert for Love Gal Island fans, Charlene Murphy, Irish influencer, has been dumped from the villa.
0: A lot of people are annoyed about Charlene being dumped from the villa. I was annoyed last night because instead I was watching Colombia and Switzerland play out a nil-nil draw. Anyway, yeah, she's been dumped. People are annoyed about it. Yada, yada, yada.
2: She was too hyped up for her own good.
0: Sarah is very anti-Charlene
2: Murphy.
0: No,
2: I'm not. That's not true.
0: You're allowed to be.
2: She was so hyped up and I feel like just that went against her in the end. You know, that kind of way. And Castlemore is not the best place to come in if you're trying to make a big impact anyway. They probably should have brought her in earlier.
0: Well, what went against you today was your Midland accent trying to say the word garden.
2: Excuse
0: Madison
2: me.
0: Square Garden.
2: That's if you have been there loads of times, you know how to say it correctly.
0: Of course. So people were standing up at the wedding having their dinner.
2: So it wasn't a traditional sit-down meal.
0: It was raging.
2: A buffet style with Chinese food, Italian food and American favourites as well. And there wasn't enough places for everybody to sit because there were so many people there, according to TMZ.
0: Right, okay. So well done to them. Having people stand up to eat their food, I'd be livid. And you too have a brand new song.
2: They do. It's called Sweet of Dreams.

0: song that should be like promoting a holiday destination, I think. It kind of has that summery boppy vibe to it.
1: It does in the video as well. They're Booking.com. Like on a bus and they're traveling, so I feel like Trivago. You knew that, which is kind of fun. It definitely will make an Irish ad by this time next year.
0: I guarantee it. Anyway, thank you so much for our celebrity showbiz information, Sarah Slevin. We know exactly what's going on in the world now, and now we know and have things to talk about in work today. Thank you very much for
1: no
0: that.
1: Bother.
0: We will be getting a traffic update for you very, very shortly as well with Johnny right now. Here's Billie Eilish, Birds of a Feather on Go IBFM. It's Galway's best music mix. Good morning.

0: 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Good morning.
1: Gary, I get the impression from you that you were a bit stressed out watching the Argentina game last night.
0: I was a bit stressed out. I had, on one hand, the underdog, the Mo Salah team, Egypt, who I wanted to see win because it's an underdog story. And on the other hand, you want to see Messi go as far as possible because he's the greatest footballer of all time. So, yeah, I definitely was a bit stressed
1: out. You were torn between the two.
0: And when the final goal went in, I may have roared the house down a little bit. Yeah, why?
1: Well, there is a story here that says 93% of people say they find watching sports more stressful than planning a wedding. And I'm not actually surprised by
0: you
1: this.
0: You planned a wedding, and are you more... Wait, here we go. You watched the Djokovic match. You're a massive Djokovic fan. Were you more stressed out last night than you were planning your wedding?
1: I was a little bit stressed last night watching the Djokovic. It's because you've no control over it, I think, and that's what this is down to. Whereas planning a wedding, that is literally in your control.
0: So 93% of people
1: that's
0: say sports
1: lot,
0: more stressful than planning a wedding.
1: I just wonder who they ask, but more than half say watching penalty shootouts causes them the most anxiety, and I get this. I feel really bad for people taking penalty shootouts all the time. You know, I nearly feel like crying for them if they miss it, even if I don't give a damn about it.
0: It happens. There was an 18-year-old the other day. Who did he play for? I can't remember now.
1: Anyway, I'm not going to be able to help you there.
0: Oh, sorry. Was it? No. Anyway, he was in the penalty shootout. He was 18 and he missed the penalty.
1: No, that's not fair. You see, that makes me so sad.
0: Yeah, very sad. Very, very sad. I think it was Holland.
1: I think we've made this really sad. Anyway. So 46% of people shout at the TV as well during high pressure sporting moments. I kind of don't shout. I kind of get up and then like sit down again. Yeah. Do you know what I mean? I kind of am like, as if I'm going to save the point or something.
0: I would only shout if it was an Ireland match, I would say.
1: You wouldn't be, like, I suppose, drawn to it otherwise because it doesn't mean as much.
0: Yeah,
1: it's
0: exactly.
1: Not your nation.
0: Oh, it was an Australian chap who missed the penalty. Sorry, an Australian 18-year-old missed a penalty and we're all feeling very sorry for
1: him. There's too much pressure for them.
0: A lot of pressure. A lot of pressure.
1: Too much pressure.
0: Anyway, thank you, Sarah Slevin, for that. I'm feeling stressed now.
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0: fallers.ie.
1: I know what will calm me down. A time check. It is 8:46 in the morning, as well as that someone is going away very shortly with flexi tickets to the Galway races.
2: Hello, Jerry Murphy here. I'm in the driving seat on Wednesday on Galway Talks with John Morley, where as always we will talk about the latest from the motor industry with new car and van test drives, the latest technologies and innovations, and all other motoring matters from around the world. 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
1: FM. Doesn't seem too bad today, Johnny, does it?
12: No, it's been a good morning so far. No major problems. There was just the early morning Tume Road inbound, and even then that's improved now. So, and the head of road didn't let us down and have a late morning surge. So that's good. West side of city, doing well as well. Just the bit of roadworks that are causing people concern. The Clare-Galway roadworks between there and Parkmoor. Use the diversion if you can. Don't get stuck in traffic from about 1 o'clock onwards. They're setting up the works now in Presentation Road and Mill Street. They're working there for the next 7 weeks or so. Our diversion is there and well signposted for you. And then if you are a late evening traveller, the ongoing night works are at Owen Beg Roundabout in Owen Moore Village, working from 7 o'clock this evening. So that's pretty much our morning updates for you. Back again this evening just after 5 for more updates.
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0: Ted McCollum's Girl Like You here on Galway BFM. 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And to celebrate this, we have a pair of flexi tickets to give away here on Galway BFM, Galway's best music mix. That's right. I have a pair of tickets to give away today, tomorrow, and on Friday as well. It's two pairs of tickets. And you've been listening out for our horse, our resident horse, Mocky Lucky. He sounds just like this. And you were texted in. The lines are now closed. He sounds great. Every single person that texted in the word races, followed by their name and details in the last few minutes, have gone into a draw. That draw has been done. And I want to say a big, massive congratulations to Valerie Keady from Jewishka. You've got the flexi tickets this morning, but another chance to win tomorrow and the day after as well here on Galway Bay FM. On the way next, it is John Morley with Galway Talks. Have a great day.
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13: Good morning, I'm David Nevin. Our top stories at 9. Ceasefire to end Iran-US war under threat after overnight attacks. And local MEP demands public inquiry into treatment of vulnerable during COVID. A fragile ceasefire to end the US-Iran war is under threat after the United States attacked Iran overnight. American officials say they launched over 80 strikes as punishment for Iran attacking ships in the Strait of Hormuz yesterday. Iran has retaliated by targeting sites in Bahrain and Kuwait. Professor of International Relations at the London School of Economics, Fawaz Gurgis, says the ceasefire is falling apart.
14: Well, I fear that the memorandum of understanding, the 60-day ceasefire, is coming undone. The ceasefire is collapsing before our eyes. I don't see, you know, both sides returning to the negotiating table, given the huge divide between them and the repeated escalations of hostilities.
13: Gardaí want to speak to a 28-year-old man in connection with the death of a woman in County Kerry. 43-year-old Jamie Carney, originally from Westchester in New York, was found dead at her home in Killarney yesterday. She'd lived off the Muckross Road in Killarney for a number of years. A post-mortem examination is being carried out on her body today, but it's understood she suffered a violent death. Gardaí are appealing for witnesses, but according to Ralph Regal, Southern correspondent with the Irish Independent, they're also trying to trace a particular individual.
15: They're particularly interested in anyone whose vehicle was equipped with dash cam footage. So they've appealed for people to come forward and contact them. Now, as well as that, we know that they are looking for an individual, a 28-year-old man who was known to Miss Carney and who was known to have been in her company on Monday. Gardaí are hoping to speak with this individual as part of their inquiries.
13: A local MEP is demanding a full public inquiry into the treatment of vulnerable people during the COVID-19 pandemic. Kieran Mullooly has now raised the issue at the EU Parliament after a recent meeting with advocacy group Care Champions Ireland. He says he heard powerful testimony from families on the human cost of decisions taken during the pandemic. And Independent Ireland MEP Mullooly shared some of those stories with the Parliament.
16: I met Angela Moore, who lost both her parents within 13 weeks of each other. The staff who were looking after them could no longer enter her house because of a public health policy. Anne Gallagher tried to book a visit to see her husband in a nursing home on the 19th of December, but was not allowed. Her husband Brendan passed away later that day. Magella Beattie's mother, Mary Jane, was told if she deteriorated, she could not be accommodated in ICU due to her age and dementia. These are real people. Real relatives, real families, people who are entitled to the truth. They're entitled to their day. We need a proper public inquiry, and we need it for one reason, so that we can investigate the proper safeguarding of vulnerable adults in our society.
13: Clifton Driving Test Centre is Ireland's second highest pass rate at just over 87%, but it does host substantially less driving tests than other centres, being the third quietest in the country as well. Alex Rowley reports.
17: The lowest pass rate in Galway in June was at Carn Mór at 60.6%, with Tuam's pass rate at 63.8% and Cliabhán Hotel in the city at 68.2%. Those are still well above the national average pass rate of 55%, while the lowest is in Wicklow at just 37.5%. More than 25,000 tests took place across the country last year, with just over 1,000 of those taking place at Galway centres. Among the local centres, Carn Mór hosted the most driving tests last month, with 421, followed by Cliabhán Hotel at 394, Tuam with 192, and Clifton with 48 tests.
13: All four Fianna Fáil MEPs will abstain from a vote today, effectively calling for Áthanais Illúmina to be sanctioned. While sanctions come under the remit of the European Commission, the non-binding motion would send a signal from MEPs that the EU must act. A Department of Enterprise review into the County Limerick plant and its exports to Russia has yet to be completed. Towns and villages across Galway are being urged to fly the maroon and white ahead of upcoming championship games. County Cathaoirleach Andrew Reddington says it's a great boost to teams to know their county is fully behind them. Fine Gael councillor Andrew Reddington says they've just put the finishing touches in place in his hometown of Headford.
18: We are just finished dressing the town in Headford with the support of businesses and residents there and local people who've come together to dress the town. So I'm urging, you know, towns across County Galway to get the maroon and white out for the hurling final, for the Camogie and for the ladies footballers who are all in contention for All-Irelands this year. That extra bit of support will push the teams on, and it'll be great to see all the towns and villages in County Galway dressed in maroon and white for the upcoming championship games.
13: The death notices for Galway. Joseph, also known as Joe Coonan, Ballymacheagan, Loruha, Nena, County Tipperary. Reposing at Dignity Funeral Care Home on the grounds of Bertumna Retirement Village today from 5 until 7. Funeral cortege will arrive at St. Ruan's Church, Loruha, tomorrow Thursday at 10:45 for Mass for Joe Coonan at 11. Funeral afterwards to the adjoining cemetery. Chris Coyle, Tully Kine, Moycullen and formerly of Kiltoom, County Roscommon, reposing at the O'Flaherty Funeral Parlour, Munster Avenue, today from 5, with a sharing of words and music at 6. Private committal service for Chris Coyle tomorrow Thursday at Shannon Crematorium. 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Patricia Flaherty, Ballina na Craiga, Kilronan, Inishmore, Arran. Reposing to the church of, removal to the church of St. Bridget and St. Oliver Plunkett, Kilronan, via ferry at Russellville Pier today at 6:30. Mass for Patricia Flaherty tomorrow Thursday at 12. Funeral afterwards to Relig Killania. No flowers, donations to Áras Rónán Community Nursing Unit. Mary Lam Ní Walsh, Gael Carrick Park, Newcastle, and formerly of Fersey Road, Shantala. Removal from her home today to the Church of the Sacred Heart for Mass for Mary Lam at 11. Funeral afterwards to Rahun Cemetery, family flowers only, donations to Galway Hospice. Sheila Chapman Ní Fahy, Tonagaran, Curandulla. Mass for Sheila Chapman in St. Brendan's Church, Curandulla, today at 11. Funeral afterwards to Annadown Cemetery. John Francis, also known as Johnny Carty, Rafford, Kiltulla, Athenry. Funeral cortege arriving to St. Peter and Paul's Church, Kiltulla, today for Mass for Johnny Carty at 12. Cremation to follow at Shannon Crematorium at 3, house private, family flowers only, donations to Cancer Care West. 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
19: And Sean Aaron, tá gairí go malin mar de le cuirsaí a chuirsála agus le dravia. 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
21: Starting with Gaelic Games, the new Reeves Cup hurling competition started last night. In the opening game, Turlochmore defeated Sarsfields 119 to 1 goal and 12 points. Another game tomorrow evening in that competition, are drawing at home to Crawhall at 7:30. Moving to soccer, and the FAI will host an EG at the Aviva Stadium this evening to vote on the fulfilment of Ireland's Nations League game against Israel. Up to 138 delegates will decide on whether to endorse the fulfilment of those games due to take place in the autumn. Moving to golf, Fionnuala Sheehan's Kate Dillon will tee off this afternoon, just one shot off the lead at the European Amateur Ladies Championship at the Slieve Russell Resort in Cavan. Dillon is on 4 under par, will tee off at 1:14 p.m. In athletics, a very busy weekend ahead. The National Juvenile Track and Field calendar will see the season come to an end with the relays programme and the B finals in Tullamore. And finally, there's racing at Ferry House just after 4:30. Our tip is Bamako Beach running in the 7:25.
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1: Rather cloudy to start today, while generally dry patches of mist, drizzle and fog will occur too in a light southwest wind. Cloud linger closer to western areas, but with sunnier skies gradually breaking through. Highest temperatures of 17 to 23 degrees. And a dry night tonight with clear spells, though mist and fog will develop overnight. Mild and humid with lowest temperatures of 12 to 16 degrees. It's Wednesday the 8th of July.
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1: Majinwa Awinchinagaliava. Coming up on the programme today, could farm relief finally become a reality? We pose that question to the IFA. Wind farm battle brewing on the Galway Mayo border. We speak to a Clifton man keeping an ancient Irish cattle breed alive. National Women's Council calls for public childcare system in pre-budget submission. We'll go motoring at Jerry Murphy. In our film flash spotlight, we hear about A Knock at Your Door. We get financial advice from Dave McCarthy. What does your favourite colour say about you in terms of painting your house? And Galway's medieval fighters take on the world. All that and a lot more coming up between now and 12 on Galway Talks. If you've got a text or WhatsApp, a question or request, get them into us now on 086 38 3353.

0: You're listening to Galway Bay FM and this is Galway Talks with John Morley. Now, for many farmers, taking a day off simply isn't an option, but that could soon change under new proposals from the European Commission. Draft plans from the next Carbon Agricultural Policy will provide funding to help cover the cost of replacement labour when farmers are sick, injured, on maternity leave, dealing with bereavement, taking holidays or attending training. Farming organisations have welcomed the move, saying it recognises the unique pressures of the profession and could make a real difference to farmers' well-being and work-life balance. To get a reaction to this, we're joined on the programme now by Teresa Roach, who is National Chairperson of Farm Families Committee. Teresa, good morning and thanks for joining us on Galway Talks. How long has this move been in the works?
1: Good morning. Well, it's obviously been in the talks since the CAP reformation has been appointed. So in the last 4 to 5 years, we've been long asking for support for farmers, and particularly in relation to the quality of life and a work-life balance is something we've called for many years. And I suppose it's on these new CAP proposals, it's critical that we do get support. And this is long been asked, but I suppose the biggest question is the budget, and we need an increase in the budget, and that is detrimental to not taken away from the entirety. We do know that the CAP budget is going to be 24% reduction on our previous CAP budget, so that's going to make a big difference on delivery of all programs across the EU CAP. But what we want to do for Ireland is look for an individual support there for farmers, so that farmers can adapt and have a better quality of life. And it is so important for importance in relation to sick, bereavement, training courses, and annual leave as well. We do need to look at farmers' quality of life and improve it.
0: And does going with this option, with the CAP budget down 80 billion, as you already highlighted yourself, Teresa, does it risk spreading the funds a bit thin?
1: It does, but what we are looking for is an individual budget there to support this need. Like, this is critical. This is a long been asked. And as we know from even our own IFA Farmer Health Check programme, which has been in its third year running very successfully, we do know that the impact on farmers' health is detrimental in relation to, the workload. We know burnout, exhaustion, stress, cardiovascular risk is extremely high, and mental health and working alone in isolated farms, and also the long winters have a huge impact on farmers' health in relation to work, just a work-life balance, and also the long hours, the extreme long hours, and not having the support. Work a lot of small family farms along the Western Seaboard. In particular, we depend on family to be staff, and everyone to come home at weekends and to get the jobs done. And, that's been kind of taken for granted as part of, the family situation, but particularly because the viability of family farms is a huge part of that, and low incomes on family farms. So I suppose you're never going to put your own health first, and many farmers don't until it actually becomes a cost to them in relation to needing help and support. So it's a huge part of it is to get put the services in place early, and for generation renewal, and for the younger generation farmers, you want to encourage them and you want to see it as a positive image for the future generations to come into farm, but also for the older farmer as well, for retirement, and to encourage them to look that there is they can adapt to change, that they do want to do that.
0: How would this proposal work in practice, Teresa? Because obviously every farm is different and unique, and the work changes season by season. How would this be worked out, and how could farmers fulfil this in practice?
1: Well, with the farm relief services, it will be a cost to the farmers. So as far as I'm aware, that it will be a cost to the farmers. And, the farm relief services don't come cheap. You're looking at an average 75 euros. It's 75 euros an hour. And that is, it's a huge cost when you have low viability of family farms, low incomes on family farms. So you're only going to be using on special occasions, or if you do have an illness or you need it as in an emergency. It's not that people are taking long holiday leaves. Up to now, there hasn't been farms being able to been able to avail, or because of the cost and with the viability of small farms, I think it is used only when needed as a situation. So I suppose with a subsidy, we would welcome that as a subsidy to go forward. But I guess it's a subsidy, so I suppose it's going to be a contribution, but it does need to be an added benefit to farmers.
0: Mm. And to what level would you like that subsidy to be?
1: Well, we will welcome all levels, a high level, in my opinion, because we need to benefit both men and female, male and female. And we want this to cover all aspects. You know, we talked there about maternity leave for women. You talk about sick leave for farmers, if it's a hip replacement or a knee replacement. At this present time, the most important thing to remember, like, we do have to pay for that privately, and as sole traders or businesses as well, these are all added extra covers. And it's something, I think, for farmers, as it's necessary to fulfill longevity of farmers and to give us to show that it's we are a profession like any other industry, and we want to be taken seriously on the same level like any other PAYE, and we should be given the same pay conditions and replacement labour. And take holiday leave when needed, and burnout and exhaustion and farm accidents. As you know, we have, you know, a very difficult year in 2025 with high rates of accidents and fatalities on farms. So this will have a long-term benefit to farming and to rural communities in the long run. So I think overall it's going to improve the outcomes for both men and women on farms.
0: Is the labour force out there to carry out this relief work?
1: No, I think it's, to be honest, it's not there at the moment. And that is why we need to make it a very appealing industry to work in. We want it to be, I think there is a huge uptake with young people entering into agriculture. And I think there's a huge, I personally feel there's a great atmosphere around young people who are working in the agricultural industry. They are really positive about it. I suppose there seems to be a real ambition there on family farms. I suppose it comes down to the income. So many family, young people as well, are working off farm, and they are coming back to work at weekends. But you know, they want to work on farms. It's just the cost and the labour, and particularly income. It all comes down to income, the viability of the family farm. And I think if we can incentivize young people, and also we need to. Pension for farmer hasn't been there. It's something we're advocating for as a single fund as well, an extra benefit from the Irish government to support that. That is critical. It's been over 20 years and there hasn't been a pension there for farmers and for generation renewal, something for the older farmers so we can release land for the next generation coming forward, but also to know that there is a substantial package there for them to retire, because, you know, cost of living with inflation, it's really difficult to just live off a normal pension.
0: Is that farmers' pension, is that even coming to the table as part of CAP negotiations?
1: Well, we have proposed it, and it's in negotiation with Minister Hayden and the government. So it's something we have been lobbying for, and it's something we hope we can get across the line. And I think it's critical for Irish farmers, and it's critical for generation renewal. And if we don't have this, I think this is why we do struggle with trying to get, getting land available for the next generation of farmers to come forward. And I suppose we do have the tradition of, you know, holding onto land when there's a big, when there's, I suppose, viability of the farm. People are holding onto farms land for longer. And it's just going to, I think if we don't put an incentive there and a support system there and a stepping program, a support system there over a period of time, I think we're not going to get that opportunity again for a number of years. So I do feel it's a critical time to get the generation renewal pension for farmers available for both young and older generations. And farmers want to adapt, so if there is an opportunity, they will take it on board.
0: Now, this is still a ways away, because the next CAP is not due to run until 2028 onwards. Are you confident that a lot of this can get over the line, Teresa?
1: Well, we have the EU presidency here right now, and it's just started kicking off, and it's our opportunity now, and we are out lobbying And we've been putting these proposals forward for, in the last 12 months, putting everything together. And I think it's something, we've been talking about this for at least 3 to 4 years since even I came into my position. And I just feel we really, really see it as a critical point for farming as well. And we hope with the EU presidency being here for the next 6 months that we can advocate for farmers and support the needs of farmers and a work-life balance. And that too includes this CAP Farm Relief Services, which has been proposed by Commissioner Hansen. And, I do believe that this would, look at improving the overall quality of life for farmers and it will entice young people as well to consider farming and stay in farming for longer. And I think it's going to be, all about adaptation, as I said, and automation and AI. And there is going to be lots of new things coming forward for young people as well and for the older farmers. So I think there is great opportunity there. And I think it's all about giving, keeping farmers safer for longer. And that also means about giving farmers a break, because with the workload and working for long hours, as I mentioned, and stress and stress and anxiety and, I suppose, mental health of our farmers is critical to look after.
0: Yeah, is it in a bad place currently, that piece, the mental health and well-being of farmers on the ground?
1: It is. We have our Farmer Health Check programme that's been running extremely well. And we've been in our third year running across Ireland. And we're 40 locations this year to aim to do 2,500 health checks. And we were just actually in Lough Raymart last Saturday. So thank you to Lough Raymart. And you do see the vulnerability of farmers, like men and women. And this year is International Year of Women Farmers. So we are advocating for women to come out and avail of our free health checks as well. But you do see the vulnerability, you do see the mental health, the stress, and we see the cardiovascular risk, the high blood pressure, the not taking medication or being undiagnosed. So a lot of it is undiagnosed, untreated and unaware. So a lot of it is about education and awareness around their own health and mental health. And then it's all about signposting people to and referring people on to services that they do need in the community. So it's really important to for us as an organisation to support our farmers as well and all rural people. It's something I'm very passionate about, is being able to bring the services to the community in a farmer's environment so that people can understand and make changes for the better health, for their own better health.
0: Just on female farmers, I do know that maternity or childbirth leave forms part of these CAP discussions in the draft proposals.
1: Yes, it's something we welcome. As I said, International Year of Women's Farmers is something we want to be able to advocate for women farmers and for maternity leave. There's we do know that 13% of females are landholders and herd number owners, and 34% of women work on farms. And out of that, then we're aware that there's 70,000 women working on farms that are probably being unrecognised or we're working on farms who are contributing to farm work and labour every day. And that should be recognised through, maternity leave, especially with the workload and the physicality of the work. And there's no point, I think we can't turn our back on that. And I suppose, child labour and also recovery and mental health as well, and looking after the mother and baby is critical in rural and farming health as well. And we need to prioritise that.
0: Mm. Do you have confidence that government can get a lot of these issues over the line as we head towards the next CAP from 2028 onwards? Because I know the IFA and other farm organisations have not been happy with how government have handled situations like the Bord Bia fiasco and others.
1: Well, yes, we do. We've had our discussions, and it's something that we continue to have. And of course, the biggest thing is the government need to listen to the farmers. government has to listen between Borbia and other protests that have continued. It's paramount that the farmers and the rural people are listened to, and that our needs are met, and that we are contributing as much as any other industry, and we need to be respected in the same light. And this was what we're looking for, you know, as farmers, is a fair playing field, and we're looking for a fair income, because we want to continue to farm, we want to continue to produce the highest quality food that we produce. We're extremely passionate, and we produce 90% of what we produce is exported, and you know, we're part of that you know, economic wheel here in Ireland in our GPD every year. And I think we just need to be given the same respect as any other industry. And you know, the farming people, everyone wants to live in rural Ireland. People want to live in rural Ireland. They want to live on their family farms, and they want to make it viable. So the opportunity is there for the government to sit down and listen with us as farm organisations, and for the next generation of young farmers, you know. And I think the biggest thing for the future will be about food security, and it is happening right now. And I think that's the biggest word that I personally believe that we have to encourage, and it needs to be taken up from the government level, is about food security, giving farmers opportunity to produce the highest quality food that we do here in Ireland, and sustain that. And I suppose give us a fair income for it.
0: Getting a lot of these draft cap plans over the line, could they prove vital in terms of tackling things like passing the farm on, or generation renewal as people know it, but also tackling things, as you mentioned there, like rural depopulation and making sure our rural schools stay thriving and healthy with children?
1: Yes, absolutely. We want to sustain that. Like I suppose, like you said, rural depopulation, but in particularly, we need to incentivize people to come back and live at home and to consider working on the family farm. And I think the government needs to put substantial packages in place to incentivize people. If it's farm diversification, I have a cheese business here, I'm making cheese here in the background. But the whole point is the added value is so important on the small family farm. And if you can incentivize people to create a business on their family farm, you are going to have an extra income, because instead of, you know, people having to work off farm, there is an opportunity to grow a business on your farm. And that goes for both male and female, and for young people. We have a highly educated population here in Ireland, and something we're very proud of. But we should also be able to incentivize people to be entrepreneurs on their farm, and to be able to create a business that does either in food production and for food security, and also about I suppose generation renewal is a big part of that. And I think it's a positive image, and it's another way, it's another angle of determining innovation on farms.
0: One person just asked a question to 086 38 33 553. Where are we going to get the suitable person to do the work of the farmer while he's on holidays? Would it be coming through that farm relief scheme, Teresa, or could it be a relation or someone else like that?
1: Well, there's a number of organisations out there, but the Farm Relief Services has probably one of our long-standing organisations in it. And there is other organisations there that can avail of it too. But it's an opportunity there that can be grown. It depends on the type of need that you have on your farm. So everyone from dairy farmers to beef, and it might be just a helping hand that people need to be either putting in. It might be from shearing sheep down to, it could be milk relief or labour work on farm for the smaller jobs that need done. But it's so important, because if it gives people, farmers, time away from the farm to recoup from either surgery or a hip replacement or knee replacement, or if it's from a bereavement or a loss, farmers need that support. And it's also going to make, as I mentioned earlier, farmers mentally well, physically well, and emotionally well. They make better decisions on their farm, make financially better decisions, and then make their farm safer in the long run, and hopefully will reduce the fatalities and injuries on farms.
0: Teresa Roach, the National Chairperson of the IFA's Farm Families Committee, thanks for joining us on Galway Talks this morning. What are your thoughts on this issue? Get them into us now on 086 38 33 553. You can also phone reception on 091 77 0077, and email comments at galwaybayfm.ie as well. Coming back, we hear about wind farm battle brewing on the Galway Mayo border.
2: 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It's the clash of Galway and Donegal at 1 o'clock in Tubbercurry. And in what is the inaugural year of this competition, can Galway become the first winners of the Under-20 Ladies title? On Sunday, we'll have updates from Kenny Park and Athenry on the doubleheader of County Hurling League Finals. The Division 3 final at 2:45 sees Cylon take on Pádraig Pearse's, followed by the Division 1 final between Ardmore Mary and Turlochmore at 4:30.
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8: 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Be there when it happens. Where silks flash and hooves thunder. 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And dreams can tear the odds asunder. Where the ground shakes and the crowd cheers. 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
0: You're listening to Galway Bay FM and this is Galway Talks with John Morley. Now, a major planning row is gathering pace in the Galway-Mayo border as residents campaign against a proposed industrial wind farm in the Joyce Country in Western Lakes UNESCO Global Geopark. Communities in Headford, Shrule, Glencorrib, Moyne and Tourard insist that they're not opposed to renewable energy but argue that this internationally recognised landscape is the wrong location for development of this scale. With the key Mayo County Council vote and an important decision from a Commission Planola both due in the next week, we'll hear why locals say that the future of the area hangs in the balance, because we're joined in studio by Don Langan from the area. Don, good morning and thanks for joining us on Galway Talks this morning. Tell us a bit about this proposal and when the community first got wind of it.
12: So good morning, John. Thanks for having me on today. And yeah, well, firstly, I suppose in April, you know, we were awarded the UNESCO Geopark status towards the end of April. And I suppose soon after that, maybe a week or two later, then we kind of got wind of a wind, you know, we've got news of a wind farm planned for you know, it was to sit right in, it is to sit right in the middle of the geopark. So I guess the community kind of, you know, had genuine concerns about this. And they rallied together, put together a little group. And, you know, we tried to gather as much information as we could because, you know, residents are very much in the dark here. And we're just trying to piece together what the plan is with the wind farm. And just to, I suppose, we've learned a lot in the last couple of weeks. And I suppose coming on here this morning, we're just trying to raise awareness about it.
0: It's still at the very early stages yet, would it be fair to say, Dan?
12: It is, absolutely. And that's a good point, because on Monday next, a quite, I suppose, significant, there's two developments on Monday the 13th, and one of them involves Mayo County Council. Now, Mayo County Council are due to vote on their draft renewable energy strategy on Monday next. And we met with councillors last night, Damien Ryan, Patsy O'Brien and Michael Burke. And these councillors, they listened to the community's concerns last night and they answered questions. And we had a chat about their draft renewable strategy, which does offer great protection for the park, for the geopark. And to be fair to the Mayo County councillors, they've actually done a great job on this. And not only to protect the park, but they've also dedicated an area in Mayo for a wind farm development, you know. So they're looking after...
0: Which is where, just to, so...
12: I think it's more north okay. Mayo, yeah?
0: Yeah, yeah.
12: Which there's loads of wind up there too. And, you know, they've got a very good balance on this. And I feel, I suppose, positive or hopeful that the rest of the Mayo County councillors now will vote this through on Monday.
0: Do you know the specifics of the type of protections they'll have for the UNESCO Geopark? Because I know from speaking to people when it was designated that there isn't really anything specific to stop, let's say, even local farmers from building in the area. So what sort of protections are Mayo County Council proposing for it?
12: Well, they're deeming the UNESCO site unsuitable.
0: Okay.
12: Clear, you know, that's they're firm on that, I believe. And hopefully they will back that up with their votes on Monday. But
0: are you afraid then that on Commission Planola might see this as a strategic critical development and they might supersede Mayo County Council?
12: Hopefully there's somebody from Commission Planola listening this morning, because I just need to go back to UNESCO and this status that we were granted. You know, this is going to be huge for Mayo and Galway in the next few years. We only have three sites now in the Republic of Ireland. One other is, say, it's Cliffs of Moher and the Burren, which is world famous. And there's one reason, there's multiple reasons, but one of the reasons why it's so famous is because it's a UNESCO site. So, you know, Galway Mayo need to look towards what the guys in County Clare, our neighbours, have done and why they're so successful with that, and hopefully try and replicate the same thing here. But if we put a wind farm down the middle of this park, I'm not sure how successful things will be. But look, hopefully, common sense prevails. Also, can I just say, John, the main deciding factor for UNESCO awarding us the status in this area is largely to do with the lakes, Loch Mask, Loch Corrib, and a massive underground water filtration system. Now, this underground water filtration system supports aquatic life in Loch Corrib, so much so that we're the only, Loch Corrib is the only place you will find wild salmon. It's the only place in Europe you will find wild brown trout. You won't get it anywhere else. And there's two reasons we still have these species wild. Is one is because of our locals looking after not polluting the lakes. And number two is because of this underground water filtration system. Now, so we have done some great research. We found out exactly, well, we think exactly, because again, limited information, where these turbines are going. Now, there's two, if not three, turbines going in a field in Kinloch there, and it's sitting on top of a karst limestone bedrock, you know. And underneath this, I know the area very well I'm from. I grew up there. So underneath this field, a field of maybe about 70, 80 acres, is a massive water filtration site. It's been there, obviously, since probably the start of time. But the water filters through the bedrock. It flows underground for about maybe 70, 80 metres, and it develops into a karst, what's called a karst spring. And this karst spring then flows into the Black River and flows into Loch Corrib. So, you know, it couldn't be any worse. Taken into consideration,

0: not sure.
1: Just to play devil's advocate, John, because a lot of people, when they hear wind turbines are being erected in their locality, suddenly become environmentalists. Do you not have other, I suppose, worries in terms of proximity to houses and other effects of these things? Is there an element of NIMBYism there as well?
2: Well, we do, of course, you know, but I suppose part of why I'm here today and, you know, why we got together last night and why we're doing is really we're trying to protect this for future generations. You know, I've no concerns about my health or living beside these things. We want to protect and preserve this place for future generations so they can live there, enjoy it, and learn about the area and the geology and this amazing water filtration system we have that still supports, you know, ancient wild salmon living in Loch Corrib. So, you know, I'm calling really, I feel that Mayo County councillors are going to do a great job on Monday for us. They've done a great job to date anyway on their work. But I'm calling on Commission Planola to make the right decision on their pre-application case on Monday. And probably just deem the site unsuitable, you know. So every 4 years, UNESCO will come back and they revalidate the site. So are they going to come back to Headford in 2030 and find we've stuck 13 wind turbines on this karst water filtration system that they, on the basis of what they awarded us the status for in the first place?
1: On Commission Planola will argue that they're an independent body, they have rules and regulations that they have to follow, so they may deem that they may need to take this further and then let the planning system decide. Will locals be up in arms if that happens?
2: I'm not sure. It might be a good idea if on Commission Board Planola take more time to look into this a bit further in terms of the water filtration system that exists. It's a massive, massive water filtration system. And, you know, it's not something, this decision with on Commission Planola, it's not something now, maybe they need to take a few more weeks to look into this further before they make their decision on Monday on the pre-application.
1: Will the community be mobilising should they decide to take this further?
2: So, look, John, we're called SGK, for Shrewl, Glencorrib, Kilroe. But we can add more letters. We can add Headford. You know, we're looking really to raise awareness for people to learn more about this wind farm in their area. And they can decide themselves, you know, are they going to support the wind farm? Are they okay with it? They can, you know, learn the good. We are not anti-wind farm. Wind turbines, I think they're amazing machines, but they need to be in the right place.
1: Don Langan from the SGK Wind Farm Action Group, thank you for joining us on the programme today. We will reach out to both Mayo County Council and on Commission Planola and the company in question who are proposing this to get their reaction, and we'll give you those statements in due course as well. Coming back this morning, we're going to hear all about a Clifton man who's keeping an ancient Irish cattle breed alive.
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4: 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Now, have you seen this month's Capture Galway winner? 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Now it's your turn. We're looking for July entries for the Capture Galway Charity Calendar Photo Competition. So get snapping. 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You can win a pair of tickets to see Westlife in the Three Arena on September 10th if you win this month. So tune in to the 3 to 5 Drive with Kate O'Malley weekdays from 3 for the latest updates on that as well. Also want to let you know about some other things happening here on Galway Bay FM. Us here on Galway Talks are working on a new documentary about the student accommodation crisis in our city. We want to hear from students who are currently trying to find somewhere to live in Galway for the coming college year. Maybe you're starting college for the first time and you still have nowhere permanent to stay. Or maybe your lease has ended and you're back searching for a room. Perhaps you are facing a long commute because you simply cannot find anything affordable in the city. We'd also like to hear from parents who are helping a son or daughter through the stressful search. If you have a story to tell, we would love to speak with you. Getting in touch does not commit you to taking part. We would simply like to hear about your experience. Email us at comments@galwaybayfm.ie, text or WhatsApp, or send Galway Bay FM a private message on social media as well. Some other things that you know about that are happening in the Galway area in terms of some of the roadworks that are happening over the summer months. There are nighttime resurfacing works taking place all this week until Thursday, and they're taking place in the following locations. The Orambeg roundabout, it started there on Monday and it's taking place until Thursday for those consecutive nights from 7 in the evening until 6 in the morning. So just bear that in mind if you are driving in that location. Also, there are roadworks in the N83 between Clare Galway and the Parkmore Junction. So bear that in mind if you're travelling in that neck of the woods as well. Now, I want to move on this morning because a Galway farmer is proving that looking to the past could help shape the future of sustainable farming. John O'Halloran has been recognised by CAP Network Ireland for his work breeding the rare native Drumheen cattle, an ancient Irish breed renowned for its hardiness and ability to thrive on marginal land. An archaeologist and historian by profession, John combines traditional farming practices with modern conservation principles, using the breed to promote biodiversity, sustainability and resilience in the west of Ireland. We'll hear why preserving this native cattle breed is about much more than protecting a piece of Ireland's farming heritage, because John O'Halloran joins us on the programme this morning. Good morning, John. Thanks for joining us. Tell us a bit about how you got involved in this.
5: How did I get involved in it? I suppose for a start, we've always had an interest in native breeds. My wife, Marcella, my daughter, Darwin, and my son, John, are very keen Connemara pony enthusiasts. So they've had ponies for many, many years. So we always had an interest in the native breeds. And I had an interest in native dogs as well. So we always just kind of had that background. And as I suppose with my own background. And then in 2018, we needed some replacement cattle. We had a commercial herd, Charolais, Limousine, Shorthorn mixture, very basic, like a lot of people here in the west of Ireland would have and still have. And we just said we'd look at them. And we did. We Googled them. We got interested and we did a bit of research. And then we made a call to the then secretary of the Irish German Cattle Society, Tom Keane in Limerick. And he said, yeah, sure, come on down for a visit. So we visited him. He's based in on the Shannon down in Limerick. And we went down and it was a game changer. The minute we saw them, we just said, yeah, wow. Fantastic looking cattle. The heritage of them is just spectacular. We know from DNA and we know from research and we know from, you know, different cultural sources that the cattle and cattle like them have been here since at least the Iron Age. There's later medieval records of them, of the description of them, and there's wonderful folklore of St. Bridget having the cattle with a on bow, drim, fin, a cow with a white back, and cows with a little bit of the red within their ears. So it was the cultural side of it. Tom was a very decent man. He really has done an amazing work to keep the breed going. He's really, really kept at it over the years, as has a lot of enthusiasts, because they've got down to maybe 80, 90 a number at one stage. And we bought two. And we said, that's it now. That's going to be it. We won't get any more. But that particular winter was very bad. And, you know, we'd have been like a lot of people in the West, would have been struggling with weather, you're feeding, you're doing all the stuff that people are doing on a day-to-day basis. But we were watching the Drimmins, and they were eating different foliage and stuff that the other cattle wouldn't look at. They just have an ability to graze differently and eat and digest, and they're very, very hardy. So he said, Genie Mac, maybe there's something to this. So we watched them that winter, and they just seemed to thrive better out, and we just said, okay, we'll take the plunge. And we sold the remains of the commercial herds and we bought in all Drimmin cattle, and that's how we started.
4: And is that economically viable, John?
5: Well, there's two ways to look at it, and that is the bottom line, and that's one of the tenets we've been looking at for the future of the breed, John, and the society. The bottom line is two things. Number one, there is an inherent goodness in Irish farmers who want to support their culture, whether it's going down to the local GA grounds, who want to support the family farm, who want to support culture and their animals, but you have to make it pay. It has to be paid. So the way we looked at it is, if we're putting less inputs, i.e. concentrates, meal, nuts, and they're living out, and then we balance it out. And, you know, the cost of a vet coming to a tough calving, cost of AI, when we balanced it out, we just said, yeah, this is something we want to do. So veterinary intervention, medicines, all of those things are a lot less. So for us, on the type of land that we're on and the area that we're in and the sort of lifestyle that we live, because we would be, you know, part-time like the vast majority of people, it works. It is not going to work for everybody. And anybody who's telling farmers, oh, this is the greatest thing and it'll work for everybody, they're telling you lies. Farmers have to pick and choose what's going to work for them and their particular system. So it works within the scheme. And then a couple of things happened along the way. Number one, in 2020, they were granted rare breed status by the then Fine Gael government, which was excellent. That really was a big help. The DNA results and analysis and the database that had been going on for a number of years, that started to get correlated. And we started finding other animals around the country. So they now had rare breed status. They had been given that status that allowed them to be seen as a national cultural asset, the same way that the harp, the Illan pipes, hurling are seen as uniquely Irish. And then that opened them up then for schemes like Acres and so on and so forth. So like our Connemara pony, our Irish draft, our Galway sheep, our Kerry cows and the other breeds, they now had that status, which then helped farmers move into other schemes. So it's been it's been an ongoing process, to be honest, and it's slow and steady, but they are gaining traction. So it went from a cordon of, I suppose, of about 25, 26 herds of different sizes around the country and enthusiasts, where we now have over 120 herds around the country through the acre scheme and people moving into organics, John.
4: Well, John O'Halloran, the very best luck with your Drimmin cattle herd, and thank you for joining us on Galway Talks. Majinwa, Wienchini Galiva, by Majorash, Teresa Nocht.
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18: Good morning, I'm David Nevin. Our top stories. Donald Trump says ceasefire with Iran is over, and Ballinasloe included a national programme to tackle social disadvantage. The US president says the temporary ceasefire with Iran is over. Donald Trump is at a NATO summit in Turkey, where he's told reporters peace talks involving Tehran are a waste of time. Overnight, America and Iran traded strikes following Iranian attacks on shipping in the Strait of Hormuz. Donald Trump says the peace agreement is over as far as he's concerned.
19: But these are evil, sick people, and we have to rid their cancer. Their cancer. And you know what you do? You got to cut out cancer early. Man, that's the way I feel.
18: Ballinasloe is included in a new government programme aimed at tackling deep social disadvantage. The initiative is known as SHEAL and will provide funding for projects in 15 of the country's most deprived areas. Included is Ballinasloe Urban and Rural, as well as Killoore and Ockram. Local Fine Gael councillor Alan Harney says there's no shortage of projects that could use the funding.
20: We have so many projects in the Ballinasloe and surrounding areas which we're trying to progress. I'm hopeful now that we can look at this new funding stream as a means by which we can deliver some of that critical infrastructure, which is really important for our communities. There's significant funding available, 31 million nationally, with 15 areas included in the initial call. So I'm hopeful that we'll be able to leverage some of that funding to invest in our communities and deliver real infrastructure for Ballinasloe and the surrounding areas.
18: Gardaí investigating the death of a woman in Killarney are expected to launch a murder investigation later. The body of 43-year-old Jamie Kearney was found at her house on the Muckross Road yesterday. Miss Kearney was originally from the United States but had lived in Kerry for a number of years. It's understood Gardaí want to speak to a 28-year-old man known to her who was seen in Jamie's company on Monday. Irish Independent Southern correspondent Ralph Regal says a former murder inquiry is likely.
21: Miss Kearney was pronounced dead at the scene and her body is being removed to University Hospital Kerry, where a full post-mortem examination will be conducted by the state pathologist. Now, the Gardaí are saying that the nature of their investigation will be determined by the findings of that post-mortem. However, at this stage, they are preparing for a murder investigation.
18: A local MEP is demanding a full public inquiry into the treatment of vulnerable people during the COVID-19 pandemic. Kieran Mullooly has now raised the issue at the EU Parliament after a recent meeting with advocacy group Care Champions Ireland. He says he heard powerful testimony from families on the human cost of decisions taken during the pandemic. And Independent Ireland MEP Mullooly shared some of those stories with the Parliament.
22: I met Angela Moore, who lost both her parents within 13 weeks of each other. The staff who were looking after them could no longer enter her house because of a public health policy. Anne Gallagher tried to book a visit to see her husband in a nursing home on the 19th of December, but was not allowed. Her husband Brendan passed away later that day. Magella Beattie's mother, Mary Jane, was told if she deteriorated, she could not be accommodated in ICU due to her age and dementia. These are real people, real relatives, real families, people who are entitled to the truth. They're entitled to their day. We need a proper public inquiry, and we need it for one reason, so that we can investigate the proper safeguarding of vulnerable adults in our society.
18: Clifton Driving Test Centre has Ireland's second highest pass rate at just over 87%. But it does host substantially less driving tests than other centres, and it's the third quietest in the country. Alex Rowley reports.
23: The lowest pass rate in Galway in June was at Carn Mór at 60.6%, with Tuam's pass rate at 63.8% and Cloibhan Hotel in the city at 68.2%. Those are still well above the national average pass rate of 55%, while the lowest is in Wicklow at just 37.5%. Among the local centres, Carn Mór hosted the most driving tests last month with 421, followed by Cloibhan Hotel at 394, Tuam with 192 and Clifton with 48 tests.
18: That's your news. Sport is next.
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26: And Connacht have got off to an excellent start in the Women's Interprovincials in golf at Knightsbrook. Aoife Kelly and Shannon Burke are 4 up after 6 holes against Libby Fleming and Helena Burke. They're also up in the match between Sophie Dodd and Maeve McLaughlin, who are taking on Ellen O'Shaughnessy and Ciara Casey. They're 1 down in the third of those matches. Regarding the men, well, it is still very, very early days. In fact, they've only won latest and it's all square in that one. In Gaelic games, the new Reeves Cup hurling competition started last night. Turlough Moore beat Sarsfields 119. to a goal and 12 points. To soccer, the FAI will host an EGM at the Aviva Stadium this evening to vote on the fulfilment of Ireland's Nations League game with Israel. Up to 138 delegates will decide on whether to endorse the fulfilment of those games due to take place this autumn. Rugby Ireland will play Fiji in a playoff for 9th to 12th on Monday next as their World Junior Championship reaches the final stages. If Ireland were to win that, it's either Georgia or Italy in the playoff final. And finally, in racing, it's Fairy House just after 4:30. The first one's off there. Our tip is Bamako Beach running in the 7:25.
0: Well, that's a cool name.
26: Bamako Beach?
0: Yeah.
26: Sounds like one of a song for Beach Boys.
1: 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The Kia EV2 has arrived. 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The Kia EV2. 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
2: Rather cloudy to start, while generally dry, patches of mist, drizzle and fog will occur too in a light southwest wind. Cloud will linger closer across western areas, but with sunnier skies gradually be breaking through elsewhere with highest temperatures of 17 to 23 degrees. And a dry night tonight with clear spells, though mist and fog will develop overnight. Mild and humid as well, with temperatures not falling below 12 to 16 degrees. 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Now, the National Women's Council is calling for a major increase in childcare investment, saying affordable childcare should be treated as a public service rather than a private expense. As part of its pre-budget submission, the organisation wants the government to invest an additional €300 million next year to reduce costs for families, create more childcare places and begin trialling a publicly funded childcare system. It's also calling for an expansion of the free contraception scheme and targeted energy supports for vulnerable households. We'll discuss why it believes these measures should be priorities in Budget 2027 because we're joined on the programme by Executive Director of the National Women's Council, Corinne Hassan. Corinne, good morning and thanks for joining us in the programme today. Talk to us about your calls when it comes to making childcare more affordable in Budget 2027.
3: Perfect. Thank you so much for having us on today. We are asking for 10 different pieces of key things to happen for women, but our top three messages are we want a public childcare model. So essentially, Ireland is a really, really, really wealthy country, yet too many women still can't afford childcare and are essentially still locked out of society. They're locked out of workforces, they're locked out of political life, they're locked out of communities. And we want to see the government really, really step up and deliver a public childcare model. In the current programme for government, there is a commitment that they will get childcare costs down to €200 per month per child. And whilst we have seen really, really positive steps to get kind of that lower amount, we're still nowhere near the €200 figure. So what we're asking for is an investment of around €300 million next year. And essentially what that will allow us to have is a piloted model of around 50 different pilot facilities where we will have children in areas that are marginalised and have lower socioeconomic backgrounds that will be able to avail of spaces. Because what we know is where you might be able to get a space, they're too expensive, but there are so many gaps in the country without any spaces for childcare. What we'd also like to see is for the government to ring fence funding for educators' wages. So what we hear all the time from the different childcare providers is that 70% of the cost that they incur is staff salaries. And they're crippled, you know, they're trying to keep the lights on, they're trying to, you know, keep children entertained, so they have to buy things for them, and they simply cannot make ends meet. So if the government were to start towards this public model, if they were to start paying for educators' wages, it would make a massive, massive difference. But just to say, the crux of what we want at the National Women's Council is that every child in Ireland has access to a public space of childcare.
2: Mm. I suppose the devil will be in the detail of how they'll actually move towards that public model, because a lot of private providers are quite concerned about how quickly that will happen and whether they'll be knocked out of business.
3: Absolutely, and I absolutely hear those concerns. In the National Women's Council, we have an alliance. It's called the Together for Public Alliance, and it's made up of around 45 to kind of 50 different organisations, and that includes a lot of childcare providers. And what we're hearing from them is that there's a lot of steps that they would really, really welcome. So the likes of the wages being taken on. I mean, I think even, you know, the most kind of expensive childcare providers in the world, I'm sure they would be delighted to see some of those wages being taken on to help with the costs. And we would have a number of those childcare providers who have said, if there was to be a move towards a public model, they would absolutely move over to that, because it would just mean that they could focus on what they actually love to do, and that's looking after it and taking care of the children. Mm.
2: What about other issues in the sector, such as fee freezes, which has caused an uneven playing field for a lot of parents who have to pay different fees, but also providers who are locked out of the core funding model?
3: Yeah. And we hear about this so much. So where I live in Meath, all of the childcare facilities have all pulled out of the core funding model. And essentially what that means is that they can charge whatever they need to charge to be able to kind of, you know, pay their staff, keep the lights on. So a lot of the parents in my area are paying extortionate prices to have their children in childcare, to the point where women, and it is mostly women, let's call it out, are reducing down days at work. They're not able to, you know, avail of, you know, getting involved in community. They're not getting involved with sports. You know, they're just simply not able to do these things because they are the ones that are staying at home to look after the children. So we see huge differences in the cost of childcare all across the country. So the hope is that if we were to move towards a public model, that €200 per month per cap would be the maximum that anybody would be paying per child.
2: Do you see government achieving its goal in the programme for government of a €200 cap per child per month?
3: I would be hopeful. I mean, our minister, Minister Foley, she has been very vocal to say that this €200 per month per child, like, this is the goal, and that she intends to achieve it in the lifetime of this government. I think my concern, and the concern that we would have in the National Women's Council and for many of our members, and particularly in that Together for Public Alliance, is that we're kind of adding money into systems and into kind of different grants that we don't think there's enough of a structural change to actually really, really get a system that would really work for families and would really work for communities, you know. So at the minute, as I say, there's many childcare facilities where you have the national childcare scheme. So if we just keep adding into that, like, when does that stop? So if we say that this should be fully state-led, we then now can really truly kind of get a handle on how much people will be charged, and also about the flexibility. You know, the other thing to call out here is that we have so many women in the childcare sector, and they're low paid, they have precarious working hours, the turnover rate is shocking, and we don't give them enough training. You know, you think about in our schools, teachers get in-service days, so they get X amount of days over the course of the year to do different training to keep them upskilled. We don't have that in our early years system. You know, it's kind of like we're saying that we don't value these early years educators, and we really, really need to. So if we have a public model where the state have taken on and they're leading on this, like, we can see much more, you know, in terms of the training and the upskilling and keeping those women in those jobs, because we need them to stay, because we need children to go into those facilities to see the same faces and to make those connections with people around them.
2: Separately, I know you're also looking for an expansion of the free contraception scheme.
3: Yes, we are indeed. So right now, the free contraception scheme is available from the ages of 17 to 35. And what we're asking the government to do is to add in another 7 million into the budget and to get that up to the age of 40. You know, women are still fertile after the age of 35, so there's absolutely no reason why they shouldn't be able to access the free contraception scheme. And recently, the Department of Health asked us, the National Women's Council, to conduct some research into why the number of people accessing the free contraception scheme wasn't as high as what they thought it was going to be. So we have found that for 1 in 3 women, there are a number of different barriers, you know, and just to say, like largely, you know, the general population of Ireland of women, they know about the free contraception scheme, they can access it. But for marginalised groups in particular, or for women who are in rural areas who are struggling to get a GP or to get a GP appointment, you know, there's real struggles to be able to get the contraception scheme. So what we're asking for is the extra 7 million to bring it up to 40. But then we have a few other bits and pieces that we've tied in there as well, to be able to say information about the free contraception scheme, it needs to be out there in different languages so that women can access it. We need training for GPs to be able to have those conversations with women. One of the barriers that we found in our research was maybe a woman who is, you know, a different religion or a different culture. Doctors might assume that, you know, there's no point offering the free contraception scheme because it would be kind of against their culture or their religion. Whereas we're saying that women need to know these things, even if they say no and they don't accept it because of religion or culture or whatever the reason they may have, they still need to be made aware that this is out there and that this is for them. We would obviously like to see that the costs of the GP visits, that they're waived. So right now, if you were to get HRT, you don't pay GP fees. But if you want to go and get the contraception scheme, you have to pay for it. So essentially what we're asking for it to be absolutely free and to expand that up to the age of 40.
2: I know you're also looking for targeted energy supports and fuel supports for vulnerable people.
3: Yes, absolutely. One of the key things that we hear all the time is having universal targeted supports isn't a really effective way of really, really lifting people out of poverty. So we've seen it before with some of the other kind of fuel costs that, you know, everybody got, you know, a blanket cost into their homes, which was welcome for a lot of people. But whenever we're talking about really, really targeted supports, we're really talking about the people who need it the most. So what we would like to see is an increase of €5 per week on the fuel allowance. So right now it's around €38 per week. So we're hoping to bring that up to 43, and we would like to retain the extended 32-week payable period of that. So years ago, whenever the fuel allowance was introduced, it was for a much shorter period of time, kind of those couple of really cold months over the winter period, but it's now over a 32-week payable period, and we would like to see that retained. And again, it's about making sure that we have that real targeted support so that the people who need it can really, really get it.
2: In other areas of your budget, I know that you're looking to establish a non-means-tested safe fund for victims and survivors of abuse to alleviate the financial burden on their path to independence and safety.
3: Yes. So this was a call that has recently come through from the Labour Party, and there's many other parties that would support it. What we find and what we hear all the time is there is such a link between violence against women and homelessness. So we would see that a lot of women are choosing, do I stay with an abuser in my home or do I become homeless, because there's not enough housing options. But even whenever they can potentially get away, they might be living with somebody who's controlling their finances. So if there was a fund that would help these women make that really, really brave decision to leave a home where there is domestic violence, this fund would be able to be accessed to just to help them be able to get out of that really difficult situation. So what we would like to really, really see is an investment this year, and to start to see that increase then going forward to really, really help those women who find themselves trapped in these homes.
2: I know you also want to see certain taxes adjusted to give a more equal role of a crack of the whip for people in society. A number of those initiatives, though, will cost a couple hundred of million. How much of your budget submissions are you hopeful that government can actually deliver on?
3: We'd be hopeful that there's a few that they will see that there's a social need and there's a social good if they take it on. And just to say, everything that we've spoken about today, they all absolutely cost money. But we have also, as you mentioned, we have a number of different measures that we would like in there. And I'll give an example. So one is that we would like to introduce a tax on wealth on the top 1% of households. And according to the Nevin Economic Research Institute, that would return around $850 million per year back into the state. So we have a number of different kind of measures that we would like to see to kind of broaden that tax base. And at least that way, there'll be money in the pot to be able to pay for some of these social and public goods that we really, really think are so important to gender equality in Ireland.
2: Corinne Hassan, the Executive Director of the National Women's Council, thanks for joining us on Galway Talks.
3: Thank you.
2: Still lots to come on the programme today. Coming up shortly, we go motoring with Gerry Murphy. We're also going to look at the Galway Film Fair, and the film we're spotlighting today is A Knock at Your Door. We'll be joined by cast members Dermot Noyes and Jonathan Heed to discuss the film and why its themes feel so timely and the conversations that they hope it'll spark as well. So all that and a lot more coming up between now and 11 on Galway Talks. Between 11 and 12, we'll have financial advice with Dave McCarthy. Among the things we're looking at today is a new law on the legal right to speak to a human when buying a financial service or product. If you have any questions for Dave, get them into us straight away to 086-38-33-553. Also, what does your favourite colour say about you? We'll be asking that question to interior designer and colour expert Ediana Dolan, who's going to also do a little psychological test on me and the colours I pick for a home. And Galway's medieval fighters are taking on the world. We'll be joined by the 1360 Medieval Fight Club as they're heading to Denmark this month to compete at the Medieval Combat World Championships, with members representing Team Ireland in full contact armoured combat. All that and a lot more coming up between now and 12 on Galway Talks.
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27: University Hospital Galway is inviting the public to participate in a follow-up consultation on development plans for the hospital, which will future-proof healthcare infrastructure in the region over the coming decades. These events are part of our ongoing commitment to inform all our stakeholders and local communities around the hospital. They will provide an opportunity for us to share updates on the Development Control Plan DCP project, respond to queries and gather valuable feedback from communities. We are now inviting the community, wider public and stakeholders to attend a follow-up consultation on Thursday, July 9th, 1:30pm to 6:30pm and on Friday, July 10th, 1:30 to 5pm at St. Joseph's Community Centre, Chantilla.
2: You're listening to Galway Bay FM and this is Galway Talks with John Morley. Some of the texts coming in. John, I would hate to be Jack Chambers with that huge bucket list. Common sense has to come into play. Everyone has lists on relation to the upcoming budget, but there's so much, only so much there in the pot for them. People need to take charge of their own lives and make changes. Everyone is suffering in some way.
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2: And we're joined by our motoring correspondent, Gerry Murphy. Gerry, we're looking first at the Fiat Grande Panda. You did it for a test drive.
29: Yeah, and this week, John, we're looking at a number of cars that are of decent value. And we know the squeeze is on people out there and what have you. And the grant came and went, the new grant. But we're talking about the Fiat Grande Panda, which is the new version of what was the Panda all along. And they have upgraded this and made it bigger, definitely made it better. That would not be hard. But it comes with both electric and indeed hybrid power. And the car that I'm test driving this week is the hybrid version with a starting price of 25,800. The one that I have out there is a couple of grand more than that just because of the specification. But the electric version comes in at 22,995. So that's 23,000 basically. That is 2,800 euro cheaper than the hybrid version. The hybrid comes with a 1.2 litre three-cylinder engine. It's now a very popular engine amongst the Stellantis groups. It has electric power of 21 kilowatts in the motor and a lithium-ion battery, very small one, 0.8 kilowatt hours. Now, it's a six-speed automatic front-wheel drive, a small car, basically, which looks rather funky, to be honest with you. It will turn heads when it's seen on the road. It's one of these new small cars that car manufacturers are bringing out to grab people's attention. This one has CO2 emissions of 117 grams per kilometre, so that gives it an Irish tax of 190 euro per annum. And it's rather frugal, to be honest with you. It's doing around 5.5 litres per 100 kilometres, taking it nice and handy. But it doesn't lend itself as a car that you're going to drive on too quick. It's more a city car, I suppose, than an open road car. But it works very well on the motorway equally. But definitely a lovely car around town, easy to park and what have you. There is a small enough boot in at 412 litres. That's when all the five seats are in place. That reaches 1366 when you knock the back seats. And that, in a way, is not too bad, I suppose. For a little car, it's hard to believe, it weighs a tonne and a third, 1,347 kilograms of space out of curb weight on that particular car. But a lovely little car, and I think something that will be attractive to a lot of people.
2: I was admiring the headlights as you parked. They're kind of an interesting
29: shape.
2: Yeah,
29: they're all gone into these matrix headlamps now and breaking up the lamp into smaller pieces and making it a design feature all of its own. It's the same at the back end. It's similar to that, but it's you know, as they used to say one time about Radio 2, you'll see it coming at you.
2: They can't write Galway for Liam on it or anything like that.
29: No, or Mayo for Sam either, for that matter.
2: Definitely not that. You also had another test drive, the Horizon SV van.
29: Horizon, a new name in Ireland, it has to be said. This is comes from China. It is a van produced by the Geely Group of automotive manufacturing. Geely would be very famous for MG, for Volvo, and a number of other cars that it now manufactures. And it's brought out this Horizon van. There are three sizes in this. There's an L1H1, which is length number one and height number one, which is the van that I had testing last week. It also has an L2H2, which is a longer length and slightly higher, and then they go up to L3H3. They come with different size batteries, 67 kilowatt or 83 kilowatt hour batteries in the L1H1. Prices there, 44,500 and 47,000 for those. Van people will want to know the length of this van is almost 5,000 millimetres in length, almost 2,000 in height, and it offers a 6.95 cubic metre payload, which is very important. The higher up you go, the L2H2 at 48,750, the L3H3 goes up to 55,000 euro. It is a van that is really well specced. The one thing that I notice about Chinese vans recently when they were coming in is that the back end may not be specified quite as high as your Transit or your Vivaro or your Master or what have you. This one books the trend because there's loads of anchor points in the back of it. It's beautifully finished inside it with a flat floor and the side walls are all lined in the back of it. Inside in the cabin, which is a nice place to abide if you're driving this, you get a 12.3-inch screen, touch screen, and it comes with Apple Play and Android Auto, intelligent cruise control, and vehicle to load capabilities, which come as standard. Not a bad effort at all from Geely with this Horizon SV, imported into Ireland by the Frankeen Group. Most people will be aware of the Frankeen Group, and not a bad effort at all, and a decent price starting at that 44,500.
2: You also have pricing on the Leapmotor BO5.
29: Yeah, this is just hot into the press. This car is coming to the Irish market next month. It's called the BO5. Represents another segment of the Leapmotor group, which are new enough to Ireland, but making rapid progress as they go along. And this particular version is a C-segment hatchback, which is something that we don't get an awful lot anymore. But there are two versions, style and design. The style version would start at 28,998, and that includes all the grants that you get from the government. That's got a 56.2 kilowatt battery, and they're saying the range is going to be up to 400 kilometres. The design version, 32,984, bigger battery, 67.1 kilowatt battery, and they're saying here that the range will be 485 kilometres. We wait in anticipation to get our hands on that and test it against those figures.
2: Jerry Murphy, thanks for joining us in Galway Talks.
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2: Now, Gary McMahon and Ace Galway are back again this Wednesday evening as we peak festival season here in Galway. And on this week's show, with the 38th Galway Film Flan now open, we look at what's coming up. We speak with Galway Filmed Learning to Breathe Underwater producers there. That's Heather Higgins and Ivan McMahon. Following its world premiere on Tuesday in Czechia, we point out a few more screenings not to be missed. Galway International Arts Festival kicks off on Monday next, and ACE continues its focus on Galway-based artists in this year's festival. We'll be speaking to the likes of Lorraine Tuck, acclaimed artist and photographer, about her exhibition Limbo, which captures the sites where unbaptised children were buried. We'll also be looking forward to the extended coverage on ACE Galway coming up on Galway Bay FM for the Festival Garden next week and the week after. Speaking of looking forward, we'll be speaking to Des Lally about the Clifton Arts Festival 2026 this September. Join Gary from 8 o'clock on Galway Bay FM on air and online as well. Some other things just to remind you of here on Galway Bay FM is the fact that Galway Talks, we're working on a new documentary about the student accommodation crisis in the city. We want to hear from students who are currently trying to find somewhere to live in Galway for the coming college year. Maybe you're starting college for the first time, you still have nowhere permanent to stay, or perhaps your lease has ended and you're back searching for a room. 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You can win a pair of tickets to see Westside from the Three Arena on the 10th of September. Tune into the 3-5 Drive with Kate O'Maldy weekdays from 3 for the latest updates on that as well. See, lots coming the programme today. We'll have our Film Fla spotlight where we'll look at your knock at your door. We'll be hearing from the likes of the actors taking part in that, Diarmaid Noyes and also Jonathan Heed. As well as that, we'll have financial advice with Dave McCarthy just after news at 11. We'll be looking at a new law on the legal right to speak to a human when buying financial services or products. Also getting a little look at a topic that has piqued a lot of interest lately in terms of the housing market, equity release loans. Banks have been lent €60,000 to an 86-year-old in 2007. She died in 2008 and now seeks possession of the property. So a lesson there for all of our listeners as well. So just bear that in mind. And following that, we'll be asking the question, what does your favourite colour say about you? Because interior designer and colour expert Ediana Dolan says that colours we're naturally drawn to can reveal far more about our personality than we might think. So hearing all about what she has in store for us as well, because she's based here in Galway. And you might have caught my home on RT Home of the Year there a few years back. So Ediana Dolan will be telling us all about that and what she's working on over the next while as well. And Galway's medieval fighters are taking on the World 1316 Medieval Fight Club. You might remember them from That Lad Needs a Hobby. Well, they're heading off to the Medieval Combat World Championships with members representing Team Ireland in full contact armoured combat. So that's not to be missed between now and 12 o'clock. By me, Jerash, Thoracian Fogarty.
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2: You're listening to Galway Bay FM and this is Galway Talks with John Morley. We're going to have a little look back at Love Island last night because two of the bombshells from Castlemore have been dumped from the island, namely Charlene Murphy and also Mara. To get a reaction to this, we're joined by our Love Island panellists, Sean O'Melkiran of Sláinte and also Sarah Slevin of the Lifestyle Lounge as well. You're both very welcome onto the programme today. I want to go to you first on this, Sarah. What did you make of last night's episode? And we lost our Irish girl, Charlene.
18: We did. I think when the episode started, you could kind of see this coming, even though I didn't expect it in the previous episode, because I thought she was on track with Cavan. But of course, Cavan has now, you know, returned to the old flame, Jasmine. But Charlene probably should have come in as a bombshell earlier. She was so hyped up, which I think has not actually gone in her favour, because now it just feels like a bit of a letdown that she's gone out so early. But I think the Castlemore, to survive Castlemore as a bombshell is actually really, really difficult. So I think maybe they wasted her by bringing her in at this stage. They probably should have brought her in earlier to have a bigger impact.
2: Yeah. Sean, it's an interesting point about Charlene because she was so hyped. Even they're saying a lot of the ex-Islanders have said off the record that before she came in, they knew she was coming. She was coming in thick and hot. Was a bit of a letdown because I've seen other people in podcasts saying, what's the hype? Oh, her appeal is she's a nice girl, et cetera, et cetera. But like being nice, is that the appeal?
19: I don't really know. I had been aware of who she was. I wouldn't have been up to date on what her kind of

0: show now. I mean, out of the three that have gone in, only our boy Fitzy remains. So, you know, hopefully he can get the job done now and keep in there. You know, but he's gone through the semi-finals now, and hopefully he'll go all the way to All-Ireland. But it's kind of, it's interesting now to see her go so quick when she was so hyped up. And I feel sorry for her that she didn't get the chance that maybe she wanted. But at the same time, it's a game show. You know what I mean? You got to play the game. Sometimes you don't win.
1: And some of them really are playing the game. The likes of Aidan, who is Cavan's brother, who brought Charlene back from Castlemore. He's really playing a tune out of his fiddle, Sarah Slevin.
2: Aidan is now cracking me up. He wrecked my head at the beginning. I found him so annoying and fake, but now he's actually making me laugh pretty much every single night. He is getting more involved in his brother Calvin's love life than he is attempting to have his own one in there. I don't know if he understands that it's not Bro Island for himself and Calvin. It's Love Island. But even as Charlene was leaving and Calvin picked Jasmine, he was still like, I was rooting for you, Charlene. Like, is he just raging that he didn't get in there with those two girls? And is that what's going on between them now?
1: Yeah, Sean, he nearly collapsed when Cavan said he was cutting things off with Charlene.
0: Yeah, I think he was so pro Charlene and anti Jasmine, and fair enough, John. But I am amazed Aidan has made it this far. Like, I mean, can I be so honest?
1: You do well for a man with no connection in there.
0: He's doing so well for a man with absolutely no charisma, no ability to talk to women. He's just
1: give me a kiss, Sean.
0: Yeah,
1: give me a kiss.
0: He's a wee little character. He scuttles up. Oh, give me a kiss. Please give me a kiss. And it works. The bar is on the floor. It's crazy. Like, I don't understand how he's made it this far. It's impressive. But, like, I'm really worried that young lad's going to be watching this and would see them in the nightclubs of Ireland and be like, oh, please give me a kiss. Please. Expect it to work. Like, he's gotten most of the way through the show.
1: Yeah. There must be something about him, though, Sarah. Because
2: Well, give us more credit than that, Sean. I don't think that trick is going to work in the nightclubs around Ireland. But all right.
3: I hope not.
1: Yeah, there must be something about him though, Sarah, because he has moved around and he was playing both Priya and then
2: but there's no substance,
1: Martha.
2: There they weren't really. I think they just, a lot of them saw him as kind of their ticket to stay in the villa, and that's what Priya's getting. Your one from Casa Amor, I can't think of her name now, Martha, she's gone off him already now as well, or has he gone off her? I don't know. I think he tends to realise that they're gone off him, so then he kind of shuts it down before they get to, which I think is kind of funny as well.
1: I want to talk about the recoupling though, and in particular our very own Galway Barnaman, Sean Fitzy Fitzgerald, because he gave a nice little speech to Lola talking about getting an apartment in Dublin. You buying all that, Sean, are you?
0: Do you know what? I seem to be less and less than the majority now, but I am. From the start, I believe him. Like, people are going, oh, he's playing a game, he's only putting on an act. Like, he's a great man, he's a great footballer. If he was that good an actor, he'd have won an IFTA by now. Do you know what I mean? Like, he's 4 weeks now, 5 weeks, allegedly pretending to be in love with this girl. I think it's real. I really do.
1: Do you think they're gone that hammer and tongs that quick?
0: See, okay, and I'm gonna admit something to the public of Galway here, that I have experience on a dating show similar to Love Island, and a couple of years ago I did
1: draw
0: spend time on Drawer and Throw on the Love Chach. It wasn't exactly the casa and the villa in Marbella, but like, think about this, right? When you're getting to know someone in a relationship, you probably spend a couple of hours with them, maybe once a week, maybe twice a week, right? They are spending 24/7 with each other for 4 or 5 weeks now. They've spent an incredible amount of time together. I'm not saying it makes sense, but I'm saying he probably has very real feelings for her, because she's the only kind of contact he's had with anyone for over a month now. Do you know what I mean? So they probably do have a very real connection. Whether or not she's going to give up what is probably quite a good job in the police force in the UK as a detective.
1: Does she have that job is another question. I'd like to know.
0: She can't go undercover anymore anyway. I don't know. We'll see how it goes. Do you know what I mean? But I think all of these relationships from Love Island, and I'm no expert on them, but like, they seem to be really, really intense, and then they get out into the real world and like, oh yeah, we can't just chill around the pool all day every day. We have real lives. I have football training 4 nights a week, you know, and then I'm playing matches for Barnet at the weekend in Galway Lola. So, you know, that mightn't work out.
1: Yeah, Sarah, I'm a big fan of Fitzy, but he didn't get dragged for being caught straight on camera in high definition movie night for telling a lie. I went exclusive too early. It was there and she didn't say anything to him.
2: It's kind of wild the way she's taken this whole thing, but I feel like what happened was they had the conversation maybe a few days before, and maybe she is just taking it a bit more like, okay, we already did that, I don't really want the drama again, I don't want to rehash it all. But just on what kind of Sean was saying with the whole like, are they faking it or anything like that, if Sean was faking it, he picked the wrong girl to do it with, because Lola's probably not the most popular girl in the village. Bella in terms of public votes, because she was in the bottom three there early doors. So like, I feel like at that stage, if he wanted to jump ship, that would have been the time to do it. Whereas maybe is Lola, I'm not sure, because I know Fitzy's

0: one of the favourites in terms of the boys since day one. So, like, I think it would be a wild kind of game plan for Fitzy to have chosen and stuck with Lola if he didn't actually like her, because she wasn't doing all that well with the public perception. And I think it's actually going a little bit more downhill for them as well, because I don't know if you saw the teaser for tonight, but it looks like she's going to get herself in a little bit of trouble. I think he calls her petty. So we'll see how that plays out later on.
1: That's one way of keeping them on the side, Sean.
2: Oh, absolutely. But look, I mean, you know, he has seemingly gotten away with an awful lot. You know, he says, oh, like, we're in a relationship, I'm in love with her, but I would like a test. I would like to prove that relationship. And then he goes off and sure, he shifts two people at the same time and he'd be dancing up on top of someone shirtless. And I mean,
1: And lifting them up.
2: And yeah, but
1: like Sam.
2: Apparently. Well, not this year. Maybe Liam. But I don't know. Like, and again, they're living in you know, la-la loopy land. Like, I mean, nothing in there is real. Nothing, you know. And, like, in fairness to these people, like, they do probably have real feelings for each other to some degree. But at the same time, they are playing a game. And I think we're...
1: 50K, baby.
2: That's it. Do you know what I mean? Like, I think we're all forgetting this. And that's where I get so caught up with the, like, the Jasmine and Cavan situation is, like, the internet is so divided. Split right down the middle. Team Jasmine, Team Cavan. But at the same time, Jasmine is a genius. Because she's playing the game so, so well.
1: I love her crocodile tears, Sarah Simmons.
0: I am Team Jasmine to the end. Ooh. Again, a perfect example of why she is not faking it. Why would she choose Cavan? Lorenzo absolutely adores this girl. He was voted favourite guy. If she wanted a ticket to the final, that was her step in. She knows that she's actually there in... I'm going to be Team Jasmine.
1: Did you
0: forever.
1: See any tears, Sean?
2: I didn't see one tear.
1: Crocodile tears.
2: Very good point about Lorenzo. However,
0: yeah.
2: he doesn't realise what's actually going on. Lorenzo hasn't a clue.
0: Lorenzo's comic relief. He is absolutely brilliant.
2: No, but Jasmine, like, I'm not, sorry, I want to come across like I'm being anti-Jasmine.
0: You are anti-Jasmine.
2: No, I'm not. I'm genuinely not, because I think what she's doing so, so well is she is playing Love Island. The rest of them think they're all in real relationships. She's playing Love Island. She does have genuine feelings for Cavan.
0: She does.
2: But she wanted to make sure she had the option of Jordan, and she wanted to make sure that Cavan felt bad when he stepped back in with Charlene
1: so that
2: he'd get back to her. So she has options. It's genius. It's very, very impressive. And she will go very far in the competition. She could well win it.
0: I think she could win it. I think she definitely would have with Lorenzo.
1: That's not over yet. They're both still there.
0: Yeah, that's the thing, yeah. But I mean, everyone's saying Ellie and Finley are the winners.
2: They're my winners.
0: But they are a bit boring. I feel like I believe you a little bit in terms of that.
1: She was good when she was going off the head at the other lads.
2: Yeah. But my favourite thing about them is the mix of accents. Imagine their kid. Really Scottish, really Welsh. What happens in the middle?
1: And I was actually waiting for Finley to get dragged for what he was doing in Castlemore and Love at the movie night as well. You brought up a point about the vote, Sarah Slevin, and there was only one public vote, though, it must be said. Are the producers protecting the likes of your Sean and Lola and other contestants?
0: That's an interesting point. I still think his vote will get them kind of over the line. The trouble that they're going to come into is that kind of vote for your favourite girl, vote for your favourite boy vote. When the couple votes start coming, which I'm expecting like this weekend, I feel like they might get rid of a couple of low kind of, you know, profile couples now in the next week, because it is getting to the final stages. I feel like at this point we kind of need solid couples, no more single people in there. We kind of need it to be established. I'm not expecting too many more bombshells, but I do think the next few votes will be the couple vote, and I do think Fitzy does have the edge of getting her over the line to the final as well, because I think at the end of the day, Love Island voters like couples who actually are committed to each other and are kind of in it together. So I think they will be fine.
1: A lot of people, Sean, saying that perhaps Fitzy has got the ick with Lola.
2: No, I wouldn't think so. I don't think...
1: He looked like he was staring off into the distance when she was not getting mad about anything he did.
2: I think he was just trying to figure out how he's gotten away with it all. In fairness,
1: he can't keep getting away with this.
2: No, he can. Apparently he can. Like, but I think he is somehow has landed on his two feet. Like, and it just goes to show the versatility of the man. Just put him in any position, he'll do a job, and it's just wonderful. Like, and he's getting the ball, he's looking at his options, and he's just playing the right pass all the time. It's fantastic what he's doing, and I think he's genuinely blown away.
1: He's
2: doing
1: a fair bit of stirring the pot as well, and kind of walking away.
0: Yeah.
2: He loves it. But what I'm very impressed with is a couple of times that he's come to him, because there's been a lot of very poor behaviour from a lot of the lads in the villa, and in fairness he has genuinely stood up and call him out on it sometimes, you know, and like Simba, I cannot stand Simba and his childish behaviour. Simba then was, when he was getting in trouble with Mara at one stage, out of the many times, he turned around, who said that? And as soon as Fitzy said, yeah, I said it. Simba's like, oh yeah, fair enough, Fitzy, sorry. Do you know what I
3: mean? Daddy Fitzy, sorry.
2: He is. He like, in fairness, like they look up to him. He seems like a real solid character in there. Like, and I think we were expecting a very different version of him on the show based on that audition tape, do you know what I mean? But I think he's actually done an awful lot of good in there, and he's been a very solid character for the most part. He was an awful naughty boy over in Castlemore, but other than that, he's been very good.
0: I think he needs a bit more drama though. I feel like it's very hard for a couple to win if they don't go through something, so maybe that whole Castlemore shenanigans was his attempt at being like, okay, we need a little bit of a test, a little bit of drama here, so get mad at me a little bit so we can have that journey.
1: And what about Simba though? Sean doesn't like him, but he's box office though, Sarah.
0: He is. He's box office, to say the least. Yeah, he really, really is. He drives me up the wall. The way he talks to them is so, so bad. But he is the perfect type of character for Love Island, because he's on this, you know, personal journey where he's going to fix himself and become the man he needs to be.
1: I know. I cheated on you 10 times. I won't do it. I won't do 11.
0: And that poor girl, once they come out, but I think she's over him because she's rolling her eyes like there's no tomorrow at it.
2: And I'm sorry. And like, he, you know, he's sorry, my bottom. Like, he just, and I, like, it's so bad. Like, and it's not to, like, not to think too deeply about Love Island, but in terms of the representation he's giving of how you should treat a woman in a relationship and in terms of how you should, you know, be a man and all that kind of stuff, it's a really negative example. He gets upset when he doesn't get his way, he throws tantrums, he's being aggressive like around the villa, like storming off, he can't have a real conversation. Like Mara, who is a preschool teacher, had to use the same tactics as you talking to a child to get a point across, and as soon as she did, he was like, oh yeah, actually now that you say that, it's like, oh, no. I feel what you're saying. Like, he actually can't. Hello, Sarah.
4: Sorry, Sarah, I just Green's have to point happy. This out. I love Simba, but my favourite thing about him is, guys, his job is he works with people with traumatic brain injuries. And he has no patience. That man has no patience. Oh, wow. He can't deal with like any little problem. So like, how is this his job? I think about that daily.
3: Well, on that bombshell, Sarah Grease, thanks for that. What can we expect tonight, Sarah Slevin? Because there's going to be another challenge here. I'd say a lot of the pots are going to be stirred. Priya is getting a rough patch of it.
0: Priya started off not being one of my favourites, but she's just been on such a little journey for herself. I feel like she's kind of put herself down a little bit over the times, but she has started to stand up for herself, which is nice. But I'm not buying her an aiding at all together. I don't know what's going on there. I think tonight is good because it's a challenge that kind of puts people against each other, pits the couples against each other, kind of, it fleshes out any of the little conversations that we're hearing as well and airs it all out, which is great.
2: Yeah, 100%.
3: Seanan McKeon and Sarah Slevin and Sarah Grealish with that introduction. Thank you for all your contributions there in terms of Love Island. You can follow more of that tonight on the Virgin Media Player. I'm hoping for a knock at my door, because a knock at your door are meant to be there. But thanks to the guys for stepping up to the plate. So maybe we'll hear about that film in the Galway Film Flat a little later on in today's programme as well. Still lots more to come though. We'll have financial advice with Dave McCarthy. We're also going to be hearing about what does your favourite colour say about you with Edina Dolan. And we'll be looking ahead to Galway medieval fighters taking on the world stage. Imagine one winch Nagaiva by Majorash Thoration Oaks.
5: This weekend on Galway BFM, our live action on Saturday focuses on the All-Ireland Under-20 Ladies Football Final. It's the clash of Galway and Donegal at 1 o'clock in Tubbercurry. And in what is the inaugural year of this competition, can Galway become the first winners of the Under-20 Ladies title? On Sunday, we'll have updates from Kenny Park in Athenry on the doubleheader of County Hurling League Finals. The Division 3 final at 2:45 sees Cylon take on Pádraig Pearse's, followed by the Division 1 final between Ardmore Mary and Turlochmore at 4:30.
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15: Good morning, I'm David Nevin. Our top stories at 11. Donald Trump says Iran regime is cancer after ceasefire breakdown, and City Council prepares application for tree replanting in Merlin Woods. The US President says the temporary ceasefire with Iran is over. Donald Trump is at a NATO summit in Turkey where he's told reporters peace talks involving Tehran are a waste of time. Overnight, America and Iran traded strikes following Iranian attacks on shipping in the Strait of Hormuz. Donald Trump says the peace agreement is over as far as he's concerned.
16: But these are evil, sick people and we have to rid their cancer. Their cancer. And you know what you do? You got to cut out cancer early. Man, that's the way I feel.
15: Gardaí investigating the death of a woman in Killarney are expected to launch a murder investigation later. The body of 43-year-old Jamie Kearney was found at her house on the Muckross Road yesterday. Miss Kearney was originally from the United States but had lived in Kerry for a number of years. It's understood Gardaí want to speak to a 28-year-old man known to her who was seen in Jamie's company on Monday. Irish Independent Southern correspondent Ralph Regal says a formal murder inquiry is likely.
17: Miss Kearney was pronounced dead at the scene and her body is being removed to University Hospital Kerry where a full post-mortem examination will be conducted by the state pathologist. Now, the Gardaí are saying that the nature of their investigation will be determined by the findings of that post-mortem. However, at this stage, they are preparing for a murder investigation.
15: Galway City Council is beginning to make plans for the removal of fallen trees in Merlin Woods. Large parts of the woods suffered severe damage during Storm Eowyn in January 2025. The local authority is preparing an application to the Department of Food, Agriculture and the Marine to replant the area as a native woodland under the Neighbourhood Wood Scheme. Forestry Services Ireland Limited will hold workshops with those who live nearby Merlin Woods over the coming weeks, and more information is available by contacting Galway City Council. Ballinasloe is included in a new government programme aimed at tackling deep social disadvantage. The initiative is known as SHEAL and will provide funding for projects in 15 of the country's most deprived areas. Included is Ballinasloe Urban and Rural, as well as Killoor and Ockram. Local Fine Gael councillor Alan Harney says there's no shortage of projects that could use the funding.
18: We have so many projects in the Ballinasloe and surrounding areas which we're trying to progress. I'm hopeful now that we can look at this new funding stream as a means by which we can deliver some of that critical infrastructure, which is really important for our communities. There's significant funding available, 31 million nationally, with 15 areas included in the initial call. So I'm hopeful that we'll be able to leverage some of that funding to invest in our communities and deliver real infrastructure for Ballinasloe and the surrounding areas.
15: A bill to ban single-use vapes has passed all stages of the Oireachtas. It'll mean flavoured vapes will be banned and vapes will be limited to tobacco options only. The sale of nicotine consumption products like snooze pouches will also be prohibited to under-18s. The bill will be brought before the President to be signed into law. A local MEP is demanding a full public inquiry into the treatment of vulnerable people during the COVID-19 pandemic. Kieran Mullooly has now raised the issue at the EU Parliament after a recent meeting with advocacy group Care Champions Ireland. He says he heard powerful testimony from families on the human cost of decisions taken during the pandemic. An independent Ireland MEP Mullooly shared some of those stories with the Parliament.
19: I met Angela Moore, who lost both her parents within 13 weeks of each other. The staff who were looking after them could no longer enter her house because of a public health policy. Anne Gallagher tried to book a visit to see her husband in a nursing home on the 19th of December, but was not allowed. Her husband Brendan passed away later that day. Magella Beattie's mother, Mary Jane, was told if she deteriorated, she could not be accommodated in ICU due to her age and dementia. These are real people. Real relatives, real families, people who are entitled to the truth. They're entitled to their day. We need a proper public inquiry, and we need it for one reason, so that we can investigate the proper safeguarding of vulnerable adults in our society.
15: 11.04, sport is next.
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22: I'm going to start off with Gaelic Games. Change of venue announced for the County Hurling League Divisions 1 and 3 finals down for next Sunday. Games will now take place in Duggan Park, not Kinney Park as originally scheduled. Ceylon Park Pierce's meet in the Division 3 decider 2:45, followed by the Division 1 final between Turlochmore and Ardmore Mary at 4:30. The Division 2 final goes ahead as scheduled in Kilbeckenty. Ardrahan and Gort throws in at 12 noon. I'm going to move to golf, because Shannon Burke and Aoife Kelly have taken first blood for Connacht in the Women's Interprovincials at Knightsbrook. They were 7-5 winners over Libby Fleming and Helena Burke. In the other matches, Connacht are up in one and down in one. In soccer, the FAI will host an EGM at the Aviva Stadium this evening to vote on the fulfilment of Ireland's Nations League games against Israel. Up to 138 delegates will decide on whether to endorse the fulfilment of those games, due to take place in the autumn. Tennis, the semi-final lineups and the men's and women's draws will be completed at Wimbledon today. One of the big matches is that of the British wildcard Arthur Ferry, who takes on Italy's Flavio Chiaboli. And finally, racing is at Ferry House. Our tip, Bamako Beach, runs in the 7:25.
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1: Rather cloudy to start, while generally dry. Patches of mist and drizzle and fog will occur too in a light southwest wind. Cloud will linger closer across the western areas, but with sunnier skies gradually breaking through elsewhere. Highest temperatures 17 to 23 degrees. And a dry night tonight with clear spells, though mist and fog will develop overnight. Mild and humid, with temperatures not falling below 12 to 16 degrees.
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1: 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Now, I want to move on and give you financial advice, and to do that, we're joined by Dave McCarthy from McCarthy & Associates in Woodquay. Dave, good morning, and thanks for joining us on the programme today. We're looking at a new law on the legal right to speak to a human when you're buying a financial service and or product.
0: The background to this, John, is to do with AI. And I must say it's quite impressive to see that the government are moving very fast in something like this. Technology has a tendency to kind of overwhelm legislation, and you know, usually it lags behind because technology moves so fast. But on this occasion, the government are ahead of the posse, if you like. They see down the road that there's a problem, which there is even at the moment, with financial institutions using AI as a method of communicating with their customers. So most people, if you ring your bank now, or most financial institutions, they will tell you that the person answering is not a person, that it's AI. Now, that's fine for something like that. But when you're making financial decisions and bringing something across the line in terms of purchasing a product or a service, that's where AI gets quite serious, and you can't have a situation where that's the controlling factor in the communication with you. So rather than waiting for the banks to decide whether or not down the road they will ever go that route with AI, they're now legislating for it. They're not allowing them to make the decision for themselves. They're doing it to protect the customer. And the obligation now is in any financial institution, if you're buying a product or a service as a customer, you have to have, and dare we say it, it's an incredible thing to be able to say in this, I suppose, era we live in, that you have to have a human person dealing with you when buying a product or service.
1: A question in, with so many online scams on investments, what is the solution for investors?
0: There's one simple solution. Deal with, again, it actually goes back to the previous issue, deal with a human person. You can actually avoid all the scams and all the investment stuff that you read about where people have lost money by not dealing with them directly online. Deal with a financial institution or an advisor, deal with a human person. That will cut out the problems the people experience. I know that the world we live in the financial world is directly, I suppose, if you like, responsible for this, to encourage people to use technology rather than the human person. That's fine for certain things, but in certain, when you're making an investment, always, as we say, see the white of the eyes of the person that's advising you, or at least make sure you're dealing with a human person in a financial institution that you know. And I come back to things I often say about investments. You should initiate the question. In other words, you contact an advisor, you contact an institution, not the other way around, because if it's usually the other way around, it's sales.
1: Okay. Another question. How do I help my children to deal with inheritance tax when I die?
0: Okay, this is a thorny question, and sometimes people might be thinking, well, you know, that's not something for me or for my family or whatever. The reality of it is inheritance tax was kind of considered at one stage because of thresholds, you know, to apply really to much wealthier people. It's now a problem for vast majority of people, primarily because of the increase in the value of properties and the fact that the inheritance tax threshold hasn't increased to any significant level. So what? How do you deal with it? Well, if you're young enough, as and this is the person we're talking about, maybe it's a parent, you can take out a life policy that can be used on death to maybe deal with the inheritance tax problem. That's going to depend on your age. It's going to depend on your health as to the cost of that policy, but it's an efficient way of doing it. If that's not an option for you now, well, then you need, I suppose, to, if you can, depending on your circumstances, have some liquid assets that they can use to pay the tax. But again, it depends on your financial profile. At the end of the day, the property might have to be sold. If it's property that we're talking about and there aren't liquid assets in there. So it depends on your circumstances.
1: Okay. Another topic, equity release loan. The bank lent $60,000 to an 86-year-old in 2007. She died in 2008 and now seeks possession of property. Beware.
0: Yeah, equity release loans, I don't like them. There are a number of companies in the market who have these products. They can be suitable in certain circumstances. I spoke to somebody recently who gave me a profile of his aunt who's used an equity release loan to great avail because she's no family, she just has her house and she's no other assets. But generally, they can be tricky things to deal with, and they can be tricky if it goes wrong and after death, depending on the person's circumstances who died and who took out the loan. So all I will just say is it requires a lot of advice from independent sources, and I stress independent sources. Go particularly to your lawyer, your solicitor, and if you need tax advice or an accountant on the financial side, you need to get strict advice. One of the things I don't like about these companies is that they advertise quite heavily, some of them, and they'll visit you in your home. No, I don't like that. I don't like the fact that anybody who's trying to essentially sell you a financial product is coming in and visiting in your home. It might seem very, you know, convenient and all of that, but I don't like it. And I just think in that situation, anybody who's engaging with you financially should be done off-site.
1: Okay, another question. I received a not insubstantial gift from my grandfather, which is in cash. I've been told I could have an issue with the bank when I lodge it to my account. Why is this?
0: Okay, the problem there is that banks are obliged if they feel, there's no strict rule on exact, well, there are rules on this, if they feel that they're questioning the source of where the money has came from. So unless you can kind of, I suppose, reassure them as to where this money came from, it's not usual for people to be walking around with large sums of cash these days, right? So, you know, it does raise all sorts of flags. There's probably nothing wrong with it. Maybe he held it in cash because he didn't pay tax on it or something like that. But the bank needs to be reassured as to the source of the money. I would actually say in this situation, it says it's not insubstantial. We don't know how much it is. Maybe you need to involve a solicitor to try and help with the communication with the bank, or go into the bank and ask them, what do they require from you to reassure them as to the source of the money?
1: Okay, and with so much interest from institutions in investing in Bitcoin, do you think it still carries the same level of risk that it did?
0: Absolutely. And there's a very interesting development the last couple of weeks. You probably saw a friend across the water released his financial records. Like, he's made well over $1 billion last year on cryptocurrencies, and his family. Like, it's shocking. And what happened there was he changed legislation. In any other country, there would be all sorts of questions asked. He changed legislation to allow him and his family to be able to, if you like, deal in these currencies. And the currency he launched, he got out straight away, and then it dropped 98% in value. So all I will say to you is, if that's not a salutary lesson on what can happen in the cryptocurrency sphere, because it's become more mainstream in terms of the people who are using it, does not mean that the risk has gone away. If anything, the risk is as onerous and as worrisome as it always was.
1: A warning for landlords: watch out for the tenant that sublets your property.
0: This is terrible. This is a terrible situation at times going on at the moment with some rental properties. So what's happening is that you're renting your property whether it's directly yourself or maybe through an agent who's monitoring it properly, and then you have maybe landlords who have multiple properties and they can't physically keep a proper eye on the their house. And because obviously rents have become so expensive, and the numbers of people going, there's two sides. There's the numbers of people who sometimes are occupying the property as opposed to what the lease states. You know, it should be three people in it, and there's six people in it. That's another big problem. But subletting it, and what's happening is that they're putting these properties up in Airbnb, and they're renting rooms out. Now, that is completely illegal. It's against the lease, and it should not be happening. And the lease can be voided if you discover this. But you have to go through such a process for that to happen. And the only way, I suppose, you can guard against this is monitoring the property itself. Monitor it yourself, or make sure your agent is monitoring it. You're paying them a fee if they are handling it. But it's shocking to discover, and it's a really shocking experience for a landlord to discover, my property's been sublet. And I just state another aspect to this. Under the rental tenancy legislation, properties cannot be rented above certain pressure zones. So what's happening then is some tenants are taking advantage of that. They're paying a lower level of rent than maybe they should be because of the pressure zones. And then they're renting out rooms illegally under things like Airbnb, which is a godsend for them. So all I will say is be very careful and monitor your property. That's the only way you can guard against this.
1: Staying with property, because the My Home report was out and prices are up in Galway, but so too are the median salaries for people here in the area as well. So the prices are up, the stock on the market is up, but also the salaries are up as well. Does it show that there is a hot market here in Galway and a tough time for people looking to buy a home?
0: Oh yeah, it's the same all over the country. And sometimes people say, oh, are we going to head for another property downturn? I won't use the C-R-A-S-H word, even though I've just said it. But look, the situation now by comparison to the Celtic Tiger is a totally different altogether. That was speculation and all sorts of stuff. We're not even going to go there. This is based on demand, supply and demand. We have a large number of people in work who are on reasonable salaries, maybe not the kind of salaries they feel are sufficient for them to buy a house. So you've got this pent-up demand. You have supply that's nowhere near where it needs to be. So that's going to continue like that until we see dramatic increases in supply. And as you know, you can't address that overnight.
1: It sounds like it's going to continue for the next 10 years as well, because stockbroking firm Davy has revised downwards its forecast for housing completions for this year and said that the shortfall in new builds will persist until 2035. So not going to get it good anytime soon.
0: That's shocking. And you addressed an issue there last week where there were planning problems over two, I think, social housing developments in different parts of the city which were refused or gone to on board plan, like for large numbers of units. Like, this stuff has to stop. I don't get it. Why aren't the government addressing the process for planning and the release of lands for development? I just don't understand it. Because you knew you could do an awful lot to try to address this issue with bringing the planning laws into the modern era and stop this objection type situation.
1: Another question into us, Dave. I work part-time 16 hours a week due to family commitments, and I asked my employer could I participate in the auto enrollment last January. Heard nothing back and not in my payslip. I was just wondering, could I opt in if I requested no private pension in place?
0: Your employer is legally obliged to have partake in the auto enrollment. He was legally obliged to register before the 1st of January this year. So whether he has or he hasn't, and he hasn't dealt with you where it's concerned, we don't know. But that's the first thing. He's obliged also to offer you the auto enrollment facility. Whether you decide to take it up or not is your responsibility. But he is obliged to do that. So you need to have a serious chat with him and find out why you haven't been included in it. The auto enrollment is not about opting in, it's about opting out. You can opt out if you want to, But from the 1st of January, you have to be enrolled in it. If that's, and you can opt out after that.
1: Okay, another topic I want to bring to your attention, Dave. There's two reports released by the Injuries Resolution Board, and they show that the number of personal injury claims continued to fall last year and is more than a third lower than before the COVID-19 pandemic. So both the IRB annual report for 2025 and the latest Personal Injuries Award Values report for the second half of last year show 20,077 claims were submitted to the board in 2025, which was a 4% drop on 2024 and 35% below 2019 levels. According to that research, the board delivered over €88 million in savings, an increase of €12 million compared to 2024, through the avoidance of legal costs due to acceptance of claims and not progressing to litigation. Is that good news in the broader scheme of things, Dave? When it comes to things like insurance, which I know sometimes the blame gets put on our claims culture here in Ireland.
0: Well, it is very good news. The only thing I will just say about those statistics is, and I'm not trying to be negative about them, maybe they were coming from a very, very high level of claims before COVID. But it is very good news. The Injuries Assessment Board has worked very well, because what you needed in this country was to get away from involving solicitors in claims, and you know, because obviously that racks up the size of the claim with fees and everything else. The other side of this, there's two other aspects to this. Is one is in relation to passing on those benefits you just mentioned by insurance companies, and there's still a real, if you like, debate or battle going on there. The government needs to take a serious look at any benefits that have been made on the claims side for the companies and reduced payouts and passing it on to the customer. And the other aspect is, and I've never, ever understood this in Ireland, there are people constantly, even despite that level of claims dropping, making bogus claims, and solicitors handling what they know is, in their own mind, is a bogus claim. I think something serious has to happen there. I think there have been some cases where they have been prosecuted as a result of this coming to light in the courts, but I think there's a lot more of that has to happen.
1: In fairness, the Alliance of Insurance Reform have said that we're still waiting to see a lot of this savings for insurance companies being passed on to policyholders, and that's backed up by central bank NCID data, which show that many policyholders are still waiting to see that full benefit of the reforms.
0: Well, there you go. And I mean, they know exactly what they're talking about, that alliance. And that, there you go. It's not been passed on, and we all know that. So, you know, look, there's one simple rule in this country. I suppose maybe it applies in other countries. I don't know. But financial institutions, by their very nature, will only do something when they're forced to do it, when there's legislation there and regulation there to force them to do it. Waiting for them to willy-nilly pass on these benefits, they'll use all sorts of smoke screens as to not how not to do it, but the government needs to step in.
1: At the risk of you rolling your eyes at me, Dave, I want to bring up farmers, because they are looking set to benefit from the likes of paid, paid replacement labour, sick benefit when they're injured, when they have maternity leave requests, dealing with a bereavement, taking holidays or attending training as part of the next common agricultural policy. Is that welcome news for a lot of farmers?
0: Before I answer that, no, I have to ask you a question. Why would I be rolling my eyes?
1: Are there many farmers in Wilkie, are there?
0: Just because I work in Wilkie. In fact, actually, where I do live, there's plenty of farmers around me. Look, I think so. You know, it's a very difficult occupation, and anybody who farms, it's a, you know, 365, 24/7 job. I think to get absolutely virtually no benefits, and they need to be treated like other self-employed people who have certain benefits that they can avail of. And I think absolutely, you know, at the end of the day, you know, we have a big agricultural base still in this country, and a lot of people are not farming full-time, they're also farming part-time to supplement their incomes. There's that kind of a mix there, but it needs to be seriously looked at. It's an onerous occupation. People who do it, they do it out of passion and love it, but at the same time, they still have to make a living and they should be looked after.
1: Is there an argument that other self-employed people should get paid time off in this format as well? The likes of maybe someone who owns a restaurant, for example.
0: Yeah, I mean, you have to set up, obviously, a rigid structure to control that. But yeah, of course they should. I mean, I don't think just because you're not an employed person, you should be treated any differently than somebody who is in employment. There's somebody listening this morning, well, that's a choice they make. Of course it's a choice they make, but they should also have the same certain level of similar structured as an employed person. I'd say, actually just tell you one thing. For many years, it was changed a few years ago. Employers were saying that if I close my business or I go belly up, my employees will get all sorts of benefits, rightly, unemployment benefit, that, and the employer won't. And that's wrong.
1: Okay. Another question in. Can you sign your house over to your children so you don't get nursing home charges, but ensure that they can't sell it or move you out until you're dead?
0: Complicated one. Well, first of all, as regards not selling it and moving you out, you can also establish a right of residence in your house. That's something you need to do legally and go in and get advice from an employer. Look, there's a thorny question here about not trying to avoid issues with your house and under the Fair Deal. And, you know, I'm not going to answer that question in the sense that you need to get proper advice. But don't go off on a radical run and start making changes just to, if you like, again, trying to use...
1: Get legal advice.
0: Get legal advice. That's what I'm saying. I won't go any further.
1: Dave McCarthy, McCarthy & Associates of Wilkie, thanks for joining us on Galway Talks. Coming back, we ask the question, what does your favourite colour say about you?
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1: You're listening to Galway Bay FM and this is Galway Talks with John Morley. Now, why do so many of us fill our wardrobes with colour but play it safe when it comes to decorating our homes? Well, interior designer and colour expert Ediana Dolan says the colours we're naturally drawn to can reveal far more about our personality than we might think, and that fear of getting it wrong is leaving many people living in homes that they don't truly reflect who they are. We'll chat about the psychology of colour, why beige has become the default, and how to find the confidence to bring more personality into your home, because we are joined in studio by Ediana Dolan. Ediana, good morning and thanks for joining us on Galway Talks this morning. Tell us a bit about yourself first. You're based here in Galway.
8: Good morning, John. Thanks for having me. It's a pleasure to be here. Well, I live in Galway for the last 5 years and I came from Westmead before, and I'm an interior designer and colour expert, and I'm out in Moylaugh. But I travel in the city and all over the country with clients. I have been repurposing my business lately, going from consultations, interior design consultations, into the color psychology work, going into the really working with women, helping women find colors that are truly theirs, so their home truly reflects and feels like them. So if that's great for their well-being, so it will reflect the well-being of others that live with them as well.
1: And obviously you've personal experience, because your own home was on the RT Home of the Year a few years back.
8: Yes, it was. Yeah, that was a great thing for us. We were asked to go in, and our lovely Hugh Wallace was still alive at the time. And I had just renovated our home and filled with color, and I got seen. And our experience, even though we didn't win, it was an amazing experience. The judges were so welcoming and very praising the home for the different colors. But that was really just reflecting what me and my family liked. So we just put our colors in our house. And that kind of gallivanted my interior design and color exciting journey into.
1: Why have you made this move now into the psychology of colour? And what is that for people at home who might not have heard of that term before?
8: Yes, so colour psychology in general, like, it's used in many things. Colour psychology is the study of how colour affects our human behaviour, our emotions. So, for example, even in what we eat, sometimes it's behind us. It's internal. We don't really choose to see that, to decide what we do. Just by our eyes seeing color. And the way I bring into homes is I bring the feeling that you want to, and the mood that you want to have in the room of your depending on the room of your house, and depending on your own colors, depending on your own favorite colors and your own, like if you look, like I was saying in the beginning, if you you have wardrobe full of color, you dress up in bright pinks and reds, and your color is either a shade of a neutral shade, beige or magnolia, or a gray, which is a trendy. I understand that. It's not about trends. It's trendy, but it's not, maybe not you, and then it does make you feel flat. So,
1: do you want to color psychoanalyze me? We start decorating my house in theory here.
8: Well, let me see. First, color psychology is the color, the season. So you would be, the four seasons, you would be mostly drawn to each season. So I'm not going to tell you the seasons.
1: Right.
8: But I'm going to give you the four. So which one would appeal more to you?
1: Okay.
8: Your home.
1: I'm seeing some quite deep colors here. I'm seeing some quite more neutral, some lighter ones as well, some paler ones. The scheme that I am most drawn to out of all of these, I think, would probably be this one here.
8: So you are a spring.
1: Oh, spring.
8: This is a spring.
1: Okay. Yeah.
8: Now, this is very general. You might not fit into one. You might choose different things. Spring is very bright and lots of pastel colors. So it's yellow, it's a predominant. Now, it doesn't need to be bright yellow if you don't like. Everybody has. There is no wrong color. There is only your color. Everybody has a right yellow for themselves. So this one that I saw you touching as well, this is autumn. This is my favorite. Okay. I love the dark and the earthy colors. So even green, you can see here, there is a green for everybody. If you choose this spring color, your greens will be very much
1: lighter,
8: pastel and lighter and brighter.
1: And
8: mine will be more olive.
1: What does it mean now for me picking this? What does that say about me as a person or psychologically?
8: Yeah. So look, spring is optimistic, is vibrant, is electric. And I think that says about you.
1: I think there's someone saying the opposite outside the door there.
8: it's a color of optimism, and it's a season of a person that is very open-minded, outgoing, and likes challenges. So it's bright and colorful, like your personality.
1: Okay, and for you, autumn. What does that say about you?
8: Well, autumn could be grounded and very earthy, but at the same time, it could be loyal, and a person could be... I'm pumping myself up. It could be quite determined as well. The seasons, think about nature and think the seasons. The seasons are very, you know, spring is opening up. Autumn is like a collection of reserving for the winter. So all of them. Now, these are the warm colors in the winter and...
1: Is that winter
8: this
1: there?
8: This is summer and
1: that's
8: winter.
1: Summer.
8: They
1: summer
8: are the cooler
1: the
8: colors.
1: I would least go for that. What does that say then? Yeah. What does
8: well,
1: summer say?
8: Well, summer, a lot of people in Ireland go for that.
1: Okay.
8: Because it's the calm, especially for interiors, I suppose. People want the calm and the... cool sense of just the calmness really in your home.
1: I like the chaos. I'll say I like
8: that's
1: the chaos.
8: Me too.
1: So those people like they're kind of calm temperament. What else does it say about them?
8: Yeah. Look, they are very passionate and loyal as well, but they would be more a person more centered in their own. They would be the internal, internal person. So they would be more like internally inclined, so more introverted. But more certain of themselves. For example, lots of musicians, composers, people in art and creativity, loads of them would be autumn, but loads of them would be in that because it's introspective.
1: A lot of purples and sort of different colors there.
8: Yes, they are all the cool colors. So like there is, you can pick if you say, oh, but I like purple. Can I not be? Yes,
1: pastel,
8: there is a right purple for you. Probably would be lilac.
1: And then the final one, then winter, the very deep, the very,
8: yes,
1: very deep colors. Yeah.
8: This is the one of CEOs and, you know, big, high top people.
1: Extravagant.
8: The extravagant, okay. Exactly. Lots of...
1: a lot of black and reds.
8: Yeah,
1: and
8: metals and big sculptures in their homes. They'd like that effect of the wow. But they do have... Remember, this winter is... our Christmas. So Christmas is very colorful, the bright, the lights. So they do like the pops of big color, but they need to be like not almost primary colors, like the primary reds and greens and blues. Just navy as well would be a color for that.
1: And what does it say about them psychologically? What type of people are they?
8: Well, they would be determined. They would be the entrepreneurs. They would be the bosses. Highly successful people. very driven people.
1: If people want to get more information, I know you also have an app, online courses, and you do in-home workshops as well, Deanna.
8: Yes, I've just launched now, and I have a few bookings already for my new events. It's called Color at Yours. So I go to your home, I bring the color, you host, and you gather a few people, 3 to 5, only a small group, so then I can attend to all of you. And we go through all these. We go through your colors, we go through your palettes, and you come out with a mood board done for your room.
1: Okay.
8: So, yeah, it's a good idea.
1: An app and online courses as well, I believe?
8: Yes, I am developing. I have freebies and stuff on my Instagram, Ediana Dolan Interiors. Follow me there if you want any information about. I am just talking about color and the feeling of your home. And I have a course coming up at home with color, an online course. So, yeah, that's my next thing.
1: Ediana Dolan, it's been a pleasure talking to you. Very interesting conversation. Thanks for joining us on Galway Talks.
8: Brilliant. Thank you so much, John.
1: Coming back this morning, we're going to hear all about how Galway's medieval fighters are taking on the world as they head over to Denmark this month.
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4: You're listening to Galway Bay FM, and this is Galway Talks with John Morley. Now, they've been battling it out in Athenry all year, and now they're preparing to represent Ireland on the world stage. The 1316 Medieval Fight Club is heading to Denmark this month to compete at the Medieval Combat World Championships, with members representing Team Ireland in full contact armoured combat. As an amateur club made up of volunteers, they're now fundraising to help cover the costs of travelling with their armour and equipment. We'll hear about the unique sport, the dedication it takes to compete, and what it means to wear Irish colours at a world championship, because we are joined in studio by Barry Flanagan, who's the captain of the 1316 Medieval Fight Club in Athenry. Barry, it's been good to see you again since we were out there for That Lad Needs a Hobby. For people unfamiliar with it, explain the sport.
5: So, first of all, John, I hope this doesn't give you any PTSD.
4: Oh, no.
5: So, Barry Flannery is my name. I am the captain of 1316 Medieval Fight Club based in Athenry. The sport is a combat sport where you wear medieval armour using blunted, what people call weapons, we call them sports implements, and we hit each other. As you know, you found out the hard way.
4: And there's a lot to it as well. I know you have one-on-one combat, but then there's group combat as well, and a lot of tactics involved, Barry.
5: Absolutely, yeah. Ourselves, the Athenry guys, we're going out representing Ireland and Denmark at the World Championships at the end of the month. We're representing Ireland in some duels categories, that's single combat, and we're representing Ireland in the five versus fives, that's solely Athenry team. And we're teaming up then with other members of other clubs in Ireland to compose a 10 versus 10 team.
4: And when you say you're representing Ireland, is that because you've won competitions leading up to this point?
5: Yes, we won the national qualifiers, so it's our team in essence to get to go and represent Ireland.
4: Mm. So talk us through the team. Who's going to be taking part in it?
5: Well, there's myself, there's John, Julian, Adrian, Kyle, we've Shane, and have I left anyone out? I feel terrible if I have. Oh my goodness. We've Chris, and that's us, that's the eight of us that will be representing us. The fives team has three substitutes, so that when you're fighting all day in armour, you're going to need a break. So basically, the fights are contained to a 10-minute max generally, and what happens is the first round, if it goes 7 or 8 minutes, the second round will only be 2 or 3 minutes. Generally, fights can be over a lot quicker than that if teams execute tactics and movements and different throws, stuff that you witness, John, when you're there with us, and people see on the video, the social media you have. But we're really looking forward to it. We're really hyped. But the big thing is Denmark is a very expensive country to travel to, and we're essentially a group of amateur sports. It's an amateur sports club, and we're basically a bunch of dads that

0: are travelling to Denmark to represent Ireland.
1: Yeah.
0: So any help we can get through the GoFundMe and stuff would be great.
1: Yeah, there are a lot of costs involved in terms of bringing yourselves over, the accommodation, the event itself, and all the gear and armour you have with you.
0: John, it's massive. Like, you know yourself now, to fly to any European country, you can get great deals. But to go to somewhere expensive like Denmark, it's a premium charge straight away for the flights. To bring the armour, you need two extra 20 kilo cases per individual travelling, because you're carrying a helmet, you're carrying your body armour, your arms, your gauntlets, and the sports equipment, the weapons, as people would say, the axes, the swords, the shields. So it is very expensive to fly there with all the gear.
1: Since we were talking to you last and we did the video, have you got much interest in Athenry since then, or have people been asking questions to you on social media?
0: We have, John. Thanks so much. What you guys gave us, you opened it up to the whole of the county and further. People who'd never seen the sport before had family members say to them, oh, you'd love this. And we've had a massive influx of people. So we greatly appreciate the coverage you gave us. Like, it was fantastic.
1: You're busy this weekend as well, I believe.
0: Yeah, we're in Portumna this weekend. We've been dealing with a very nice man over there, Dick Ridge. We're in Portumna this weekend from 4 to 8 in the castle. That's going to be an absolutely amazing event, very family orientated. It's open to all. It'd be great to see people going over. Likewise, we have the Walled Towns event coming up in Athenry in August. We do get great help there from Marie and from Alan in the Heritage Centre, and that's a huge event again, very family friendly, and it'd be great to see people at it. You'll get to see us doing what we do, fighting in the list. Jules will be doing Bohort small rounds, pro fights, which is like an MMA fight. But like, if people have any interest, please come over to us, talk to any of us. We're more than happy to talk to you, share information, and we're a club that's open to everyone. So like, if you have any interest at all, please get in touch with us through the social media.
1: Going back to the GoFundMe to fund your trip to the Medieval Combat World Championships, how is it going so far?
0: It's going great. It's going to take some of the sting out of the hire car at the moment, but the accommodation is very expensive. We can't get anywhere really that close to the Spotthorpe Castle where the event is taking place. So we're actually quite a distance away. We have a journey every day to get there. So it's a big task. It's a big undertaking. We're looking at 10 guys from Athenry. A lot of us are travelling with families as well. The families are, of course, separate from the club in regards to travel and all that. But the big thing for us is getting there and being able to get to and from the event.
1: So what have you raised so far and what do you need? What's the target?
0: John, we're around €1,500 so far. It's very, very advantageous. We'd love to hit, you know, somewhere around the 2 to 2.5 mark. That would really take the sting out of the travel among the 10 of us that are going representing the club and, in essence, representing Ireland. Like,
1: I know you fought in games in the European continent before. Have you ever been to this venue in Denmark?
0: No, I believe Denmark was a location for this competition previously, but we've been to multiple other events across Europe, and for some of us, like, this is a huge thing. We generally undertake the cost ourselves, like most people do with amateur sports, but with the rise of GoFundMe and other things like this, the generosity of people is fantastic. We offer our gym to local groups and local people, and when they come and they say, so how much is it for the few hours, we say, well, just throw a cup of coffee into the credit union for us. And we're just hoping some of that kindness and that will come back to us.
1: In terms of looking ahead to Denmark now and the Medieval Combat World Championship, you mentioned the 10v10 and you'll be teaming up with other people from other clubs across Ireland for that. Does that pose a challenge as well, does it, in terms of lads you wouldn't be used to fighting with on your team?
0: It does, of course, John. What we've done is we've encouraged the other clubs to come and train with us, as we would make up the bigger portion of the 10v10 nomination. So we've encouraged the other clubs to come. We have had members from the other clubs come across to us, train with us. We're the only club in the country that have our own gym, our own premises, our own indoor list. We're very close to Clare Galway Castle where there's an outdoor list. Eamon is very kind, allows us the use of that throughout the year. So, and again, Clare Galway Castle, that's another big supporter of us, Eamon there, and we mentioned him last time we were on. But we do encourage other clubs to come and train with us, and likewise we would go and we would train abroad with other people, and we've had coaches from other big international clubs come and train with us. So experience like that is invaluable.
1: Have you studied the competition and can you win?
0: Well, to be honest, the competition is very tough. They actually done a redraw on the pools, John, and we thought the pool we got was fantastic and we were like, this is great, and next thing then they done a redraw and they redrew us against France 1, who are set to win it, essentially. So France won, USA won, UK won. They're absolutely amazing. Poland won. They're amazing teams. These guys are guys who dedicate so much of their time. A lot of them are athletes, but they have the experience. We don't. We're only getting going, and we're firing up, but we're going to give it our best shot. And the 5v5s really is where we want to do our best, and the dual categories also.
1: I've just been told, you mentioned some of that kindness that you gave the general public, that there's been a €500 anonymous donation to your cause and effort.
0: Ah, stop. Oh, that's, oh my goodness. Oh, I can't believe that. Thank you. Oh my goodness. Whoever that is, John, you can...
1: I can see the goosebumps, yeah.
0: The hair is literally standing on my arms and the back of my neck. Oh my goodness, that's, wow.
1: But Barry, to you and the whole team from 13-16, we wish you the best of luck going out to the World Championships in Denmark. Let us know how we get on as well and come back in.
0: Absolutely.
1: Hopefully
0: no, we'd
1: with
0: love
1: a bit
0: to.
1: Of silverware and a few bruises as well.
0: John, I'd like to take this opportunity to thank yourself and the guys here. You've been great supporters of us. This is the second time you've had us on air in the last while. You've been great supporters of the sport and ourselves, and the publicity you're giving us is fantastic. So from us, thank you so much. We greatly appreciate it. And thanks to the donator there. That's mind-blowing. Thank you.
1: Keep up the good work, Barry.
0: Thanks,
1: Barry
0: John.
1: Flanagan, the captain of 13-16, as they head out to the Medieval Combat World Championships in Denmark later this month. The very best luck to all the lads, Matt and Ryan, further afield, representing Team Ireland in that competition. We look forward to having you back following that competition as well. That's pretty much it for the programme for today, though. My thanks to Sarah Grealish, who produced. Shannon took your calls and receptions for all our contributors throughout the course of the morning. And there's still lots to come on Galway Bay FM this afternoon, because up next, it's Ronan Lard with the Live Wire between 12 and 3, and between 12 and 1, he has a pure golden hour as well.
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1: And coming up tomorrow morning between 9 and 12, the Minister of State at the Department of Public Expenditure, Infrastructure and Public Service Reform and Digitalisation, Frank Feehan, joins us. Cell therapy may slow kidney damage for type 2 diabetes, according to a new study. Should the self-employed get paid time off? We'll ask that question to Adrian Cummins of the Restaurants Association of Ireland. On Culture Corner, Saoirse hits the stage at the Arts Festival, a beautiful Irish language musical. Network Ireland's National Conference and Businesswoman of the Year Awards is announced for Galway City. And we'll have live music from Ulton Condon. All that and a lot more between 9 and 12 tomorrow morning. As I said, up next is Ronan Lardner. Following that, it's a 3 to 5 drive with Kate O'Malley, FYI Galway, and then Sláinte with Sean McKeown, keeping you busy throughout the course of the day here on Galway Bay FM. From all of us here on Galway Talk, stay safe and a wonderful Wednesday afternoon. Bye-bye.

0: weekend on Galway Bay FM, our live action on Saturday focuses on the All-Ireland Under-20 Ladies Football Final. It's the clash of Galway and Donegal at 1 o'clock in Tubbercurry. And in what is the inaugural year of this competition, can Galway become the first winners of the Under-20 Ladies title? On Sunday, we'll have updates from Kenny Park and Athenry on the doubleheader of County Hurling League Finals. The Division 3 final at 2.45 sees Cylon take on Pádraig Pearse's, followed by the Division 1 final between Ardmore Mary and Turlochmore at 4:30.
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1: Good afternoon. Our top stories at 12. University Hospital Galway is to get a specialist mental health nursing team for its emergency department. The HSC has begun recruiting for teams for 10 hospitals across the country. Members of the European Parliament have voted to ban the export of alumina to Russia. The motion is non-binding, but increases pressure on Ireland and the European Commission to act in relation to Ahanish alumina. And restaurateurs, bar owners and independent shop owners say if farmers get paid holiday leave, then so should they.
2: And in sport, change of venue announced for Sunday's Hurling League finals. Cork are off to a very good start in Golf's Interprovincials, and the semi-final lineups will be finalised at Wimbledon today.
1: Join John Mulligan, myself, Bernadette Prendergast and the rest of the team for these stories in full and more at 1. Now, the death notices for Galway. Teresa Cubbard, Niamh D'Arcy, the Cladda, Galway City, and formerly of Bohermore. Reposing at Keneally's funeral home, Flood Street, tomorrow from 5 until 6, with removal afterwards to St Mary's Church, the Cladda. Mass for Teresa Cubbard on Friday at 10:45. Funeral afterwards to Rahoon Cemetery. Johnny Higgins, Woodkey, Tuam, reposing at Burns Funeral Home, Tuam, tomorrow from 6 until 7:30, followed by removal to the Sacred Heart Church, Belclare. Mass for Johnny Higgins on Friday at 12. Funeral afterwards to Clare Tuam Cemetery. Nora Grady, Ní Connor, Ballyglass, Gertine, Ballinasloe, reposing at Quinn's Funeral Home, Athenry, tomorrow from 6, with removal at 8 to St Michael's Church, Gertine. Mass for Nora Grady on Friday at 11. Funeral afterwards to Clunkeen Carroll Cemetery. Patrick Nee, Derry House, Derrybeg Resource, reposing at Walsh's Funeral Home, Uchtarard, tomorrow from 6, with removal at 7 to the Church of the Immaculate Conception, Uchtarard. Mass for Patrick Nee on Friday at 11. Funeral afterwards to Kilcummin Cemetery, Uchtarard. Pádraig Harrington Jr., Carramunia, Dunmore, reposing at his home on Friday from 5 until 8. Removal on Saturday to the Church of Mary Immaculate and St. Joseph Carlestran for Mass for Pádraig Harrington Jr. at 11:30. 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Joseph, also known as Joe Coonan, Ballymacheagan, Lura, Nina, County Tipperary. Reposing at Dignity Funeral Care Home in the grounds of Portumna Retirement Village today from 5 until 7. Funeral cortege will arrive at St. Ruan's Church, Lura, tomorrow at 10:45 for Mass for Joe Coonan at 11. Funeral afterwards to the adjoining cemetery. Chris Coyle, Tully Kine, Moy Cullen and formerly of Kiltoom, County Roscommon. Reposing at the O'Flaherty Funeral Parlour, Munster Avenue, today from 5, with a sharing of words and music at 6. Private committal service for Chris Coyle tomorrow at Shannon Crematorium. 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Mass for Patricia Flaherty tomorrow at 12. 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
4: Good afternoon, everybody. It's Ronan Lardner in the hot seat until 3 o'clock today. Great to have your company. We're on Wednesday, midweek. We don't know whether we're coming or we're going, do we, Caelan? I've Caelan here beside me. He's a young man that came into the studio there a few minutes ago to see how it all worked out. I have a funny feeling by the end of my show today, there's a very strong possibility that he may take over. Caelan on The Live Wire tomorrow. Maybe. Maybe. We'll have to wait and see. You too have new music out. We're really excited about that, and I'm going to give you a tip as well of something to go to for the Galway International Arts Festival starting next Monday. But right now, it's a pure gold hour. 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

Cam players from the early noughties into the sun here on Galway FM, Galway's best music mix. Oh, come on, son, it's a slow burner today. I have to say, very pleasant yesterday evening as well. I finished up here on the show and the first spray of sun came in and it didn't leave, which was lovely, to the point that we had a barbecue yesterday evening. We went out and played a little bit of football around the yard as well. Turned out to be a fabulous evening around the house. And I'm sure it was the same in your house. Maybe you decided lastminute.com to get the burgers, to get the chicken skewers and stuff like that, and enjoy your barbecue too. It really was lovely. Beautiful weather coming over the next week and a half as we prepare for an All-Ireland final against Limerick. The Tribes taking on the Treaty. Really looking forward to the build-up to this. It's going to be great. Keep it here to Galway FM. We'll have everything that you possibly want to hear and know over the next, every little scoop over the next couple of weeks for that matter as well. For that then, from 96, if I'm not really mistaken, Everything Must Go was a great album, but A Design for Life from the Manic Street Preachers in 87, Michael Jackson and The Way You Make Me Feel, with the Four Non Blondes coming up very shortly indeed. You too have brand new music out. I'm really excited about that, so we'll be telling you about that very, very shortly indeed. Actually, do you know something? I'll tell you about it right now, because you two are to release their first studio album of new music in 9 years, along with a new single called Street of Dreams. And they'll release the untitled new album later this year. But the song Street of Dreams was released yesterday only. It's brand new, accompanied by a video shot in Mexico City, where they attended the 2026 Street Child World Cup Final Tournament. It's a great song.

Yeah, I really, really like that. And it's very true to themselves. They've stayed true to themselves. It's out now, so you can get it on your usual platforms. It's Four Non Blondes, What's Up on Galway FM, Galway's best music mix.

0: Cars and My Best Friend's Girl here on Galway FM, Galway's best music mix. It's Ronan Lardner in the hot seat till 3 o'clock today. Four Non-Blondes and What's Up before that from the mid-90s. Now, if you're enjoying the music you hear in the radio station, well, you should be chuffed with yourself because you're the ones that have chosen it through the Galway FM survey. So there's yet another survey up there. We have lots of music. We have so much music, but you've got to choose it. We've got to tailor it to you. So get on to galwayfm.ie right now and check out the music survey. And there's also links on Facebook, Instagram and TikTok there as well. The more songs that you choose, the better your chance of winning a great prize, a €150 one for all voucher. Isn't that brilliant? Absolutely class. I got a text in there a second ago. I must get the audio for this. This is from Anthony. He said it was a great night at Shania. She rocked the place. Now it hits like from this moment on, obviously, Man, I Feel Like a Woman and Best Loved It. And Sophie Ellis-Bextor was brill to Murder on a Dance Floor as well. That's Anthony. Thanks so much for that, Anthony. Good on you. I'm going to try and get that audio running now as well. I know my own sister was down there last night as well. She had a great night. It looked like, do you know what it looked like? It looked like a hen party that everybody was invited to. That's exactly what it looked like. It looked brilliant. Let's see what's going on.
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0: Well, if you're down around the Tuam area or want to travel to the Tuam area tomorrow at about 6:30, or before it for that matter, you can head down to Olivia and Keith Lowry's farm. 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So we have great music on the way from Roy Orbison. 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
0: Well, the good news is that rain or mist from this morning has burned away. The only thing about it is we're left with a cloud, but there is a possibility of sunnier spells coming throughout the evening. Not guaranteed, but possibly throughout the evening as well. Between 17 and 23 degrees. That's your weather forecast here on Galway Bay FM. 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

0: Aaron here from Flynn's Butchers. Any chance you throw on a bit of Neil Diamond? Cheers, thanks.
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Neil Diamond, Forever in Blue Jeans, here on Galway FM. Galway's best music mix is chosen by you. That's chosen by Oran down there in Flynn's Super Value in Lackett today as well. He's down in the butcher department himself and Dad and everybody else as well. Always smiling down there. So fair play to them on that as well. I got a text in, as I said, from Anthony a few moments ago. It looked brilliant down in Thomond Park for Shania Twain.

0: was incredible. The sound was amazing as well. The amount of Stetsons that are down there. It's a sea of Stetsons, and I'm sure there's a hell of a lot of stilettos on the other end as well. So brilliant, brilliant stuff. I'll be telling you very shortly about something that's happening at the Galway International Arts Festival. A little tip of what you can bring the kids to very shortly. 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
0: Well, as expected, the pollen count is high today and again tomorrow. 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

0: Glenn Marlon and Sitting Down here from the late 90s on Galway FM, Galway's best music mix. My name is Ronan Lardner. It's great to be with you. And thanks a lot for joining me today. And every day for that matter, between 12 and 3, we've got a date right here on Galway FM and on galwayfm.ie if you're listening in on smart speaker as well. And just, I'm having a little look at the weather here because it just puts a smile on my face. From today right up until Thursday week, well, tomorrow week, I'm looking at twos, lots of them, 21, 22, 25, 27, 27 again next Thursday, as in tomorrow week. It's fantastic. A great week ahead when it comes to weather. Just make sure that the sunscreen is sorted out. Make sure the kids are looked after and the little furry animals that we have as well. They cannot take off their coats. We have to make sure that they're hydrated and looked after for that matter. Now, from Trick of the Light comes The Bookbinder, written by Ralph McCubbin Howell and directed by Hannah Smith for ages 8+. This is really, really lovely to bring the kids along to. They say that you can get lost in a good book, but it's far worse to get lost in a bad one. An old man sits down to read the tale of a once promising bookbinding apprentice. And as he speaks, the story starts to spill from the pages into the bindery around him as well. It's on between the 21st and 26th of July in the beautiful, intimate McLally Theatre in Druid Lane. Heavily booked at the moment. Very heavily booked, but if you keep an eye on giaf.ie for the Galway International Arts Festival.ie, you may be able to pick up a couple of tickets there. But it's, I saw 8+ and I saw books and I said kids all the way. Mums and dads busy at the moment trying to keep the kids happy out there. So I thought that this was a lovely, lovely idea. Tom Petty is Free Falling next on Galway FM.
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9: Our top stories this lunchtime. UHG to get specialist mental health nursing team for emergency department. President Trump calls Iran cuckoo as he defends fresh airstrikes overnight. And restaurateurs and bar and shop owners say if farmers get paid holiday leave, then so should they.
10: And in sport, change of venue announced for Sunday's Hurling League finals. Cart off to a good start in Golf's Interprovincials. And the semi-final lineup in the men's and women's draws will be completed today at Wimbledon.
9: Good afternoon. I'm Bernadette Prendergast.
10: And I'm John Mulligan.
9: University Hospital Galway will be getting a specialist mental health nursing team for its emergency department. The HSE has begun recruiting for teams for 10 hospitals across the country with the aim to have them up and running as soon as possible. The posts are being created through funding of €15 million, which had been secured in Budget 2026 for crisis supports and targeted suicide prevention measures. James Varley has this report.
11: The teams are being introduced in response to evidence that many self-harm and suicidal presentations happen in the evening and overnight hours, when additional specialist support is needed. Local calls for better mental health supports at emergency departments have ramped up in the past year after a man died by suicide following a visit to UHG's ED. Adam Lochnan died in February 2025, and since then his brother Joe has been calling for the establishment of dedicated mental health A&Es. The new teams may be seen as a step in the right direction, and the HSE says recruitment and planning is underway to introduce them as quickly as possible. The teams of four will include advanced nurse practitioners and clinical nurse specialists who will provide specialist support to people presenting to EDs in mental health crisis.
9: Meanwhile, the Oireachtas Health Committee is hearing about how hospital emergency departments are equipped to deal with mental health issues currently. It's heard treating patients in such a setting isn't adequate and adds better resources and education on how to access them as needed. Dr. Lorcan Martin, President of the College of Psychiatrists of Ireland, says there are cases where it may be appropriate for mental health emergencies to present to EDs.
12: It is almost always a last resort. It is because they are unable to, or indeed unaware of, how to access a timely and appropriate alternative. And this is important to remember when we come to discuss how such difficulties may be ameliorated. However, we must remember that sometimes it is in order for someone to attend an emergency department. They may have experienced injury, self-inflicted or otherwise, in addition to their mental health difficulty.
9: A local MEP is demanding a full public inquiry into the treatment of vulnerable people during the COVID pandemic. Kieran Mullooly has now raised the issue at the EU Parliament after a recent meeting with advocacy group Care Champions Ireland. He says he heard powerful testimony from families on the human cost of decisions taken during the pandemic. And Independent Ireland MEP Mullooly shared some of those stories with the Parliament.
13: I met Angela Moore, who lost both her parents within 13 weeks of each other. The staff who were looking after them could no longer enter her house because of a public health policy. Anne Gallagher tried to book a visit to see her husband in a nursing home on the 19th of December, but was not allowed. Her husband Brendan passed away later that day. Magella Beattie's mother, Mary Jane, was told if she deteriorated, she could not be accommodated in ICU due to her age and dementia. These are real people. Real relatives, real families, people who are entitled to the truth. They're entitled to their day. We need a proper public inquiry, and we need it for one reason, so that we can investigate the proper safeguarding of vulnerable adults in our society.
9: The Dáil has passed a motion calling for all adults with an intellectual disability to have a place to call home. The Social Democrats brought the motion, arguing thousands of elderly people across the country face massive uncertainty about what will happen to dependent adult children when they die. Junior Minister Catherine Arda says it's something she wants to see urgent progress on.
14: My own son, I spoke about it before, has level 3 autism with high support needs, will most likely need a residential place in the future. That's something I haven't considered as much as you are, so that's why I am so grateful for all of the work and advocacy you're putting in. And like every parent, I want him to have the opportunity to live in his own community, surrounded by people and places he knows.
9: Gardaí are expected to launch a murder investigation into the death of a 43-year-old woman in Killarney. Jamie Carney, who's originally from the United States, was found in her home on the Muckross Road yesterday and is believed to have suffered a violent death. It's understood investigating Gardaí are trying to speak to a 28-year-old man who was seen with Jamie on Monday. A man arrested in connection with the fatal shooting of Mark Cullen in Dublin has been released without charge. It's understood Mr. Cullen was shot in the leg in Dunleary on Sunday morning. A man in his 30s who was arrested on Monday has been released without charge, and a file will be prepared for the Director of Public Prosecutions. Gardaí say investigations are continuing. To World News, and Donald Trump has called Iran cuckoo as he defends fresh airstrikes overnight in response to attacks on oil tankers yesterday. The US president is in Turkey for a NATO summit where he says he thinks a fragile temporary ceasefire is over. He says it's a waste of time dealing with the Iranians.
15: To me, I think it's over. I don't want to deal with them anymore. They're scum. You know what scum is? They're scum. They're sick people. They're led by sick people. And they're vicious, violent people. And if they had a nuclear weapon, they'd use it. As far as I'm concerned, it's over. I'll speak to our negotiators. They want to negotiate. They're good people.
9: Members of the European Parliament have voted to ban the export of alumina to Russia. The motion is non-binding but increases pressure on Ireland and the European Commission to act in relation to Ainish alumina. The government says it will assess its options once a Department of Enterprise review into the County Limerick plant and its exports to Russia is complete. There has been an increase in the number of people receiving job seeker payments this year. The live register total now sits at almost 177,000, a 2.5% increase from the same time last year. Almost a quarter of those were aged between 25 and 34 years old, while 72% identified as Irish. The live register accounts for anyone receiving job seekers benefits, job seekers allowance, or any other statutory entitlements from the Department of Social Protection. Ballinasloe and three areas of Galway City are included in a new government programme aimed at tackling deep social disadvantage. The initiative is known as SHEEL and will provide funding for projects in 15 of the country's most deprived areas. In the county, Ballinasloe, Urban and Rural, Killoor and Aucrim are included, while in the city, Well Park, Merview and Ballyban are included. Ballinasloe Fine Gael Councillor Alan Harney says there's no shortage of projects that could use the funding.
16: We have so many projects in the Ballinasloe and surrounding areas which we're trying to progress. I'm hopeful now that we can look at this new funding stream as a means by which we can deliver some of that critical infrastructure, which is really important for our communities. There's significant funding available, 31 million nationally, with 15 areas included in the initial call. So I'm hopeful that we'll be able to leverage some of that funding to invest in our communities and deliver real infrastructure for Ballinasloe and the surrounding areas.
9: Welcoming the inclusion of the three city areas, Galway West Fianna Fáil TD John Connolly says that this targeted investment has the potential to make a real and lasting difference. Clifton Driving Test Centre is Ireland's second highest pass rate at just over 87%, but it does host substantially fewer driving tests than other centres, being the third quietest in the country. Nationally, on average, just over half of learners who took their driving test in June passed. Alex Rowley has more details.
17: The lowest pass rate in Galway in June was at Carnmore at 60.6%, with Tuam's pass rate at 63.8% and Cliabon Hotel in the city at 68.2%. Those are still well above the national average pass rate of 55%, while the lowest is in Wicklow at just 37.5%. Among the local centres, Carnmore hosted the most driving tests last month with 421, followed by Cliabon Hotel at 394, Tuam with 192 and Clifton with 48 tests.
9: Parents are being urged not to allow their children to use e-scooters. The Road Safety Authority says it's gravely concerned about the high number of brain injuries among children using electric scooters. Six children were on life support in Temple Street Children's Hospital in recent weeks due to incidents relating to the battery-powered vehicles. Galway City Council is beginning to make plans for the removal of fallen trees in Merlin Woods. Large parts of the woods suffered severe damage during Storm Éowyn in January 2025. The local authority is preparing an application to the Department of Food, Agriculture and the Marine to replant the area as a native woodland under the Neighbourhood Watch Scheme. Forestry Services Ireland Limited will hold workshops with those who live nearby Merlin Woods over the coming weeks, with more information available by emailing parks.department@galwaycity.ie.
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9: Restaurateurs, bar owners and independent shopkeepers say if farmers get paid holiday leave, then so should they. It's thought likely farmers will secure special EU funding during the next round of negotiations for the Common Agricultural Policy, allowing them paid time off for sickness, training or holidays. The CEO of the Restaurants Association says other small business owners have to comply with complex EU regulations too. Adrian Cummins believes Europe should treat all self-employed workers the same.
18: This is a win-win in terms of something that a business owner may benefit from, a paid break. When we, as small business owners, we feel that we're over-regulated. We feel that there's an amount of regulation coming from the European Union that is not necessary in some aspects, but we seem to be best in class in Ireland. But a paid break like this would give and help and support our tourism economy, but also help in terms of the mental health of micro-business owners.
9: It's 1:10. Sport is next.
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10: I'm going to start off with Gaelic Games. Change of venue announced for the County Hurling League Divisions 1 and 3 finals on Sunday next. The games will now be held at Duggan Park, not Kinney Park as originally scheduled. The Division 3 Hurling League final is Cylon Park Pierce's at 2:40. 4:45, followed by the Division 1 decider between Turlochmore and Oran Mormaerdhe at 4:30. The Division 2 final is in Kilbeacondy, Ardrahan and Gort at 12 noon. I'm going to move to golf, where Connacht have got off to an excellent start in the women's senior interprovincials. Aoife Kelly and Shannon Burke were 7-5 winners over Libby Fleming and Helena Burke, and Sophie Dodd and Maeve McLaughlin were 6-5 winners over Ellen O'Shaughnessy and Kira Casey. The match between Ellen Lonigan and Ella Grennan, they were beaten 3-2 by Anna Abom and Isabella Stewart. The singles getting underway there in the next 3 minutes. In the men's interprovincials, and it is a case of all square, a great result for Cathal Penny and Ryan Griffin. Came from behind to go all square with Ryan Griffin and Keane Harkin. The Conor Stapleton, Aegon Brady, they beat Colm Campbell and Ryan Carville by one hole. It was all square between Dave Shiel and Cormac O'Muirha over Josh Hill and James Hewitt. But Luke Cunningham and Rory Gallagher were beaten by two up winners for Fionn Dublin and Darcy Hogg. Those singles getting underway just after 2 p.m. I'm going to move to soccer, and the Egyptian FA president Abo Rida has called for an investigation after last night's World Cup defeat to Argentina. He wants a probe into the entire team of referees and video technology referees that worked on the match, which Egypt lost 3-2. The Egyptian FA believes blatant errors were made and footage in favour of the Egyptian national team was not reviewed. It has called for the match officials to be excluded from the World Cup. Our World Cup updates, which sure, proud sponsors of the FIFA World Cup 2026. Moving to rugby, and Ireland will face Fiji in the playoff for 9-12 at the World Junior Championships. Andrew Brown's side will play either Georgia or Italy in the playoff final if they win that game on Monday next. In tennis, the semi-final lineup for Wimbledon and men's and women's draws, they will be completed today. French Open champion Alexander Zverev can make a first ever semi-final at the Slam if he gets past Taylor Fritz. Italy's Flavio Caboli is up against Arthur Ferry. In the women's draw, you've got Marta Kustiuk against Jasmine Paolini, and Czech 9 seed Linda Muskova faces Elise Mertens of Belgium. Finally, racing is at Ferry House just after 4:30. George will be previewing it on FYI Galway. Our tip, Banalka Beach, runs in the 7:25.
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20: Yeah, we're going to be talking about the SPF during the day when it comes to the weather getting better and better over the next couple of days. I just read a very important, an interesting article this morning on that. And we have Super Subs at Supermax. 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

0: As Queen and Don't Stop Me Now, here on Galway FM, Galway's best music mix. Hopefully your lunchtime is going well. That song, every time it's played, it reminds me of, was it a Fanta ad? Back in the day, back in the 90s, where all the kids ran out of school. Do you remember they ran down the steps? It was like summer holidays, or they were off for the weekend. They were looking at a clock on the wall, and the wall obviously struck two or three or whatever it was. But I think that song was the background song. Please let me know that I'm not hallucinating or, you know, imagining things. 086-3833-553. It's Ronan Lardner on the radio till 3 as well. Super Subs at Supermax, they're up there right now, so have your say for free food. Ella Langley choosing Texas, which everybody loves at the moment, including myself, and Bruno Mars, I Just Might, for free food at Super Subs at Supermax. Have your say and the very best with that. Some great music from Harry Styles on the way.
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0: Agus an éis fe dó nóm Tuaréisí Shane am lón ar Galway FM. 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

is Incredible Live. Robbie Williams, let me entertain you here on Galway FM, Galway's best music mix. Between that song, Angels, back in the day, he just made an absolute fortune. More than likely squandered it, but he's back making a fortune again. He's a very sought-after artist, both on TV and on stage. And he has that little touch of, you know, he has a bit of a way about him. He's suave, he's cool, he's a bit funky, he's a bit cheeky, he's a bit everything, a bit of a loose cannon. But you know something? We love Robbie. We really do. On Galway FM, Galway's best music mix, as chosen by you. Another great song, chosen by you, is the Bangles and Manic Monday, which will be coming up very shortly indeed. Well, I got an email this morning to be told of the Gratham Kyoll TG Carr Fiche Fiche Award, so congratulations, cook gorgeous to everybody involved in all this. It happened down the Armada Hotel in beautiful Spanish Point in County Clare, not too far away from Kilty, down at the Skull Sour Willie Clancy, one of the landmark gatherings in traditional music calendar. And if you are into trad music, as am I, as are you and everybody else, cook gorgeous to the winners. So the recipients are Cathal Hayden, who plays here in Galway very, very regularly. As you can well imagine, he goes down to Chicoly and all these places and Tafts and everything else, does a lot of professional stuff. But Cathal Hayden from County Tyrone, just up the road from Pomeroy in County Tyrone, he won Musician of the Year. Isn't that brilliant? The Gratham Kyoll Musician of the Year. Pauline Scanlon from Dingle in County Kerry picked up Singer of the Year and Lifetime Achievement Award. Congratulations to Mickey Dunn as well. He's a fabulous Illan Pipes player. And he's from the Treaty County. As a man says, I know we're up against him in an All-Ireland final, but believe me, Mickey Dunn is a serious operator. Cherish the Ladies won Music Group, which is great. Young musicians, that's Seamus and Cuiva y Flaherty, so gorgeous to them. Niall Vallely, Composer of the Year, an outstanding contribution. Delighted to see the Tulla Cayley Band picked up this award as well. So they're all the Grothams over the last couple of days as well, down in the Banner County in County Clare in Spanish Point. So gorgeous to everybody involved in that as well. Well, I can tell you that Ella Langley is wiping the floor with Bruno Mars at the moment. It's 92% versus 8%. So I think we know the winner of the Super Subs and Supermax coming very shortly. It's the Bangles on Galway FM.

There it is from the Bangles, from 85 and Manic Monday on Galway FM, Galway's best music mix. My name is Ronan Lardner. Good to have you today. As I said, we have a winner. Ella Langley was the winning song, 86% versus 14%. So big win there for Ella Langley. And the overall winner, congratulations to, where are you? There you were, Bla de Burke. So gorgeous to you. I'm butchering on you. So we have our winner, Bla de Burke. And you're getting free food at Super Subs at Supermax. Enjoy the song. 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It's Ella Langley on Galway FM, Galway's best music mix, as chosen by you.

0: you go, An Bhuachar an Nua, Cocorgeous to Bla de Burka, the winner of the Super Subs of Supermax. It's Galway FM, Galway's best music mix. My name is Ronan Lardner, and good to have your company today. Now, I just got an email in there a few moments ago as well. A Phil Collins drumhead raises €3,032.35 for Sunflower Children's Hospice at Galway Drum Show Auction. This is fantastic. A framed drum head signed by Phil Collins has raised over €3,000 for the Sunflower Children's Hospice Ireland, first Children's Hospice on the Western Seaboard. The Galway Drum Show Auction was held in memory of talented young drummer Adam Nagayek, who passed away last year at the age of 17. So there you go. Adam joined the Galway Drum School when he was only 16 years old. So there you go, €3,032. So there you go. Got that in a few months ago. I said I wanted to give that a shout. Anyway, look, at wearing SPF during the day is a very important thing. We'll be talking about that very shortly, especially with the weather getting better and better over the next couple of days. And Sinead O'Connor plays next on Galway FM.
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Hosier, Andrew Hosier Byrne, full name Nina Cried Power, here on Galway FM, Galway's best music mix. It's Rona Lardner in the hot seat till 3 o'clock today, and then Kate O'Malley takes over 3 to 5 drive, and she'll bring you all the news on Love Island. Well, it's all kicking off. It really is. And obviously there has been a recoupling, and an Irish lady has gone home, and lads, it's bananas at the moment anyway. Let's get on to it. The temperatures are steadily rising over the next couple of days to the point that it's going to be around 26 degrees on Sunday, Monday, and it's not going to go down a whole pile for that week, right up until Friday. So Friday week is looking fairly decent too. Don't know any further than that, but it is great. And it'll bring the, I suppose, the endorphin levels up as well, and our vitamin D levels. But one other thing that's very, very important is our bodies and our skin and all that. And I was kind of reading a piece this morning that wearing SPF during the day has become essential as temperatures continue to climb. You don't have to have, persistent sunshine out there for SPF. It should be kind of worn while the weather is decent. The question was, should I put sunscreen on in the evening and early in the morning? But the sun emits both ultraviolet A and ultraviolet B, so that's UVA, UVB rays, and they cause different types of damage to unprotected skin. Now, we're not used to the weather warm all the time, so our skin is quite susceptible to everything else. But from a burning tanning point of view, wear sunscreen, and from a skin aging point of view, wear sunscreen. So they told us literally when you get up in the morning, throw it on, it's on then, reapply a little later on in the day, even going into the evening, even when the sun is coming down, there can still be that little bit of a sting to the tail. So don't get caught is what we've pretty much, when I read it all in all, don't get caught. Make sure the kids are protected at all times is what was down here, with sunscreen and hats for that matter, especially if they get their heads wet. You can well imagine that their scalp is more open to the sun than at that point as well. Hydration is very, very important to make sure that the kids are hydrated at all times. And our furry friends that cannot take their coats off. No walking dogs in extreme heat because their paws, and because obviously walking creates everything else. And plenty of fluids. So wherever you have your dog, make sure there's fluids, and don't have dogs in cars. Simple as all that. So that's what I read this morning. I thought it was a very, very interesting article, to be honest with you. Here's Eternal and BB Winans on Galway FM, Galway's best music mix, as the sun increases even more.

0: 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Galway's best music mix. It's Ronan Lardner here till three. Could an Oasis song go back to number one? I think it could. We're talking about that in the next hour. And where have the Wimbledon towels gone? We have a BLT after the 2 o'clock news and sports. Well, boil the kettle back in a mo. You're tuned to Galway FM.
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11: Good afternoon, I'm Sarah Slevin. Our top stories at 2. Locals hopeful upcoming vote will protect Geo Park from large wind farm on Galway Mayo border. And Minister says there are currently no plans to provide RTE with a funding boost. A local community is hopeful an upcoming vote among Mayo County Councillors will protect a geo park from becoming the location of a large wind farm. It will be a 13-turbine wind farm in Mayo on lands close to Glencorrib, a few kilometres from Headford. They'll be discussing their county renewable energy strategy next Monday, with hopes they'll deem the Joyce Country and Western Lakes UNESCO Global Geopark unsuitable. However, on the same day, on Commission Planola is due to issue its decision on the early stage pre-application Clyde case. Speaking to John Morley, campaigner Don Langan is hoping some sense prevails next week.
12: We had a chat about their draft renewable strategy, which does offer great protection for the park, for the geopark. And to be fair to the Mayo County Councillors, they've actually done a great job on this. And not only to protect the park, but they've also dedicated an area in Mayo for a wind farm development, you know. So they're looking after...
13: Which is where, just to, so...
12: I think it's more north. Mayo, yeah.
13: Yeah, yeah.
12: Which there's loads of wind up there too. And, you know, they've got a very good balance on this. And I feel, I suppose, positive or hopeful that the rest of the Mayo County Councillors now will vote this through on Monday.
11: The Minister for Public Expenditure says there are currently no plans to provide RTE with a funding boost. The national broadcaster is set to ask for an increase in the licence fee top-up, requesting an extra €13 million due to a fall in the number of people with a TV. The number of households which do not have a TV has increased steadily, particularly among younger cohorts, and there are concerns about dwindling TV licence revenue. But Minister Jack Chambers says there has been no considerations for extra funding.
14: We've worked, including around the technical working group on licence fee reform, where government will consider options on having a more sustainable revenue stream in terms of the licence fee. And I believe we will need to consider and positively embrace some of the reforms relating to the licence fee to ensure that there's sustainability of funding in terms of public service media. And we'll consider that report. But there's been no consideration of any additional funding beyond what we've committed already.
11: University Hospital Galway will be getting a specialist mental health nursing team for its emergency department. The HSE has begun recruiting for teams for 10 hospitals across the country, with aim to have them up and running as soon as possible. The posts are being created through funding of €15 million, which have been secured in Budget 2026 for crisis supports and targeted suicide prevention measures. James Vardy reports.
15: The teams are being introduced in response to evidence that many self-harm and suicidal presentations happen in the evening and overnight hours, when additional specialist support is needed. Local calls for better mental health supports at emergency departments have ramped up in the past year after a man died by suicide following a visit to UHG's ED. Adam Lochnan died in February 2025, and since then his brother Joe has been calling for the establishment of dedicated mental health A&Es. The new teams may be seen as a step in the right direction, and the HSE says recruitment and planning is underway to introduce them as quickly as possible. The teams of four will include advanced nurse practitioners and clinical nurse specialists who will provide specialist support to people presenting to EDs in mental health crisis.
11: A post-mortem examination is due to be carried out on the body of a woman discovered at a house in Kerry yesterday. 43-year-old Jamie Carney, who moved to Killarney from the United States about 5 years ago, was found dead in her home on the Muckross Road. It's believed she died in a violent manner. Gardaí are specifically looking to talk to a 28-year-old man who was known to the woman and was spotted with her on Monday. Radio Kerry's Gerry O'Sullivan says Jamie Carney was very active in the local community.
16: There's a huge level of shock at really the news when it unfolded yesterday afternoon, around about 1:30 when the news came through. Family member discovered her unresponsive and called a friend, who then went to the house in Homeland, and they alerted the emergency services, and Gardaí quickly arrived at the scene after that and sealed off the entire estate, and it remains sealed off today.
11: Galway City Council is beginning to make plans for the removal of fallen trees in Merlin Woods. Large parts of the woods suffered severe damage during Storm Éowyn in January 2025. The local authority is preparing an application to the Department of Food, Agriculture and the Marine to replant the area as a native woodland under the Neighbourhood Woods Scheme. Forestry Services Ireland Limited will hold workshops for those who live nearby Merlin Woods over the coming weeks, with more information available by emailing parks.department@galwaycity.ie. It's 2:05. Sport is next.
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0: I'm going to just start with Gaelic Games, just to bring you that change of venue for the County Hurling League finals on Sunday. This is Divisions 1 and 3. We're scheduled for Kinney Park, now taking place in Duggan Park in Ballinasloe. Cylon Port Pierces will throw in 2:45. That's the Division 3 Hurling League final. The Division 1 final is Turlochmore Ardmore Mary at 4:30. County the 19 Football Championships, they get underway this evening. There are games down for decision this evening, tomorrow, and again next Wednesday. More on that on FYI Galway. Around about 25-6. Now, going to golf, where Kate Dillon is back up to second at the European Ladies Championship. This is at the Slieve Russell in Cavan. She is out on course, level par for the moment, and just one shot off the lead.
19: held by Marine Eline Madsen of Denmark. It's in Camille Mingautier of France, who was leading overnight, has in fact dropped three shots. To soccer, Egyptian FA President Abou Rida has called for an investigation after last night's World Cup defeat to Argentina. He wants a probe into the entire team of referees and video technology referees that worked on the match that Egypt lost by 3-2. More on this a little bit later on. Three goalie athletes are confirmed for the 72nd Cork City Sports are on this evening at the MTU Athletic Stadium in Bishopstown. They are Emma Moore of Galway City Harriers, who will run in the 800 metres. Alex Lee goes in the men's 100 metre ambulant, and also Dara Kelly from Crowha, who is fresh from winning the National Under 20 High Jump title. He goes in the high jump this evening. Finally, we're going to go racing. The tennis, by the way, just getting underway on Centre Court. More on that in an hour. And in racing, it is Fairy House. Our tip, Bermaco Beach, runs in Fairy House in the 7:25.
0: Thanks, William, for that, John. Talk to you later.
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0: Well, the sun has taken its time today. Sunshine gradually breaking through today in many areas, though cloud will linger across western parts. I'd love to get the sunshine before I leave the studio today. Highs of 17 to 23 degrees in a light wind. Let's kick back in.
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0: You sure are. My name is Ronan Lardner. Oasis, they have a couple of gigs lined up that I want to tell you about. And could they get to number one yet again with a 95 classic? I think so. Depends on how the soccer is going. Wimbledon towels. Have you got one? Well, you'd want to drop it back because they're missing a whole heap of towels in Wimbledon. Somebody's creating an awful racket out there. Sorry, it had to be said. And we have the best music on the radio. I did mention that, didn't I? It's Galway FM, Galway's best music mix. 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

0: Matter BGs and Tragedy from 79 on Galway FM, Galway's best music mix. My name is Ronan Lardner. That was a huge song for Steps as well in the 90s. From 83, Spandau Ballet and True, Lionel Richie and All Night Long from 83. That's your BLT. But Brady Family Ham, a partnership made in heaven, lads, I have to say, and a decent sandwich in the middle of it all as well. And just having a look around there, Lionel Richie doing well, which is good news. He's back on track. He's gigging away after his little bit of a wobble at the start of his tour with Earth, Wind and Fire. But the good news is he's back to full health again and enjoying doing what he's doing very well. Now, I'm having a little look here that Oasis looks set to take over next year with a plan that's honestly so big it barely sounds real. They're lining up 12-date residency at the Etihad Stadium in Manchester, so they're trying to do the same thing as Harry Styles, and they will, and they'll pack the place. Stretches across 6 weeks from June, and then heading to Nebsworth for 6 shows in September, which will break every record known to the place. An insider said the schedules are already, or the scheduled gigs are already locked in, with more dates possible being added if demand goes wild. And it will. They'll do really well. They'll sell more than 12. That is a fact in the Etihad in Manchester. It depends. Well, I suppose it is June, so we're talking out of season when it comes to the soccer. But anyway, also, we've learned as well that Wonderwall could finally be at number one 31 years on, thanks to the England fans singing back to the team and the team singing up to them as well. Wonderwall seems to be, well, it's not seems to be, is their song. And every time they win a match, they're singing along, including Harry Kane, who can't really sing at the moment because, well, he has his voice back now, but he didn't have his voice during the week from all the screaming he was doing at all the Mexico match in Mexico City. So there you go. I had to have a little look. Wonderwall didn't make it to number one back in 1995. The highest it got to was number two. I thought it was at number one, but obviously not. Men at Work on the way on Galway FM.
1: 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At the R3 House Hotel, social dancing this Sunday from 3 until 6. 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
0: Thanks, Anish Lauer. Thoracia, though, here on Galway FM. 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

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And loads of songs up there. The more songs you choose, the better your chances of winning. We want to reward you with a €150 one-for-all voucher. It is that simple, by just choosing music. Imagine a double win, to get to hear the music you choose in the radio and win a €150 one-for-all voucher. Not bad at all. We'll be talking about Wimbledon very shortly. But I want to start our competition for Galway United. These guys are out and about again this weekend, 5 o'clock in the evening. It's a Connacht derby. This is going to be a great game. Sligo Rovers and Galway United in Pier Stadium. The last time they played in Pier Stadium, it looked fantastic. It looked great. It looked spot on for the job. Well, this is no different. So why not get your tickets? GalwayUnitedFC.ie/tickets is where you can get them. But I want to give three winners a prize, a pair of tickets each to go along this coming Saturday. Go down and support the lads at Galway United. So all you got to do is listen out for this. Yeah, go on, shout out. There you go. So the next time that you hear that, texting Galway United with your name and your details to 086-38-33-553, and you could be in with a chance of winning a pair of tickets to head along Saturday evening. The weather is going to be absolutely beautiful. 5 o'clock in the evening, the local derby. It's Robert Schultz on Galway FM, Galway's best music mix.

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0: Well, the pollen count is high today and it will be pretty high over the next couple of weeks as well, for that matter. There you go. That's what you were waiting for. Texting Galway United right now with your name and your details. And hopefully you'll win a pair of tickets to go along this Saturday evening at 5 o'clock as they take on Sligo Rovers in Pier Stadium. It's Phil Collins. 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

0: about Wimbledon is the style. You can't beat the style. And there's this thing called the tennis as well, which is pretty good. And the style of the players as well is brilliant. But I love the, you know, the Evian water bottles. They're class. I'd love one of those myself if there's anybody listening from Wimbledon. And on top of that, I love the towels. They're fantastic. They're like beach towels. And everybody just kind of goes, oh, I love them. They're class. Well, wait till I tell you. Wimbledon towels are disappearing faster than a tennis ball in a rally. And yeah, it's mad. Now, the tournament stocked up with 7,000 of the famous 40 quid cotton towels, including a limited edition red one. Do you know the little strawberry one, the strawberry version, the players seem to love and like a little bit too much. Let's just put it that way. In the first 6 days, less than a week, at Wimbledon, 3,789 towels went out. And only 2,745 came back. So there you go. Do the math. 1,000 missing. So leaving more than 1,000 missing. Where have they gone? Well, look it. I have a funny feeling they're in suitcases gone wished. I don't think they're going to be making their way anytime soon back to Wimbledon. Got a text in from Noreen Steele. She said, Ronan, hi, could you please wish the Mayo football team all the very best of luck on Saturday? Absolutely, guys. Best of luck to Mayo in the football. Especially we're not there in the football. We are there in the hurling, obviously. Especially the players, she said, from Cross Malina. My fiancé is originally from there, but lives in Newbridge in County Kildare. His family, the Judge family, are all there in Mayo. Noreen Steele in Tuam. Thanks so much for that, Noreen. Good on you. And we'll be giving you the winners very shortly of our competition for Galway United. And a great song from Whitney Houston on the way. You're tuned to Galway
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2: We had a small wedding, so like those people who didn't come to the wedding who still wished us well. And
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2: so,
3: late for the wedding, so
2: nice.
3: That's why I took 20 euros off.
2: You actually don't even know if I got married.
3: I did miss it. I'm sorry.
2: You missed the ceremony.
3: I got a call. This is what happened. I got a call from one of the lads in work, and he was like whispering. I was in the car on the way there. He was like, Gary,
2: this is so funny.
3: And I was like, what do you mean, where am I? I'm on my way. He's like, they're waiting for you.
2: That's not
3: like,
2: even
3: what
2: true.
3: What do you mean they're waiting for me? Am I doing a speech? He was like, no, they're just waiting for you here.
2: This is so,
3: never,
2: so funny.
3: My palms were never as sweaty.
2: It was didn't even beat the bride to the wedding.
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0: 87 was here. Whitney Houston, I Wanna Dance With Somebody here on Galway FM. Galway's best music mix. That's nearly it for me for today. Hopefully you enjoyed the music. Got a text in here. Thank you for all the 80s music. Really enjoyed the music. Blaring out loud on my lunch. That's great. Delighted to hear that. Whether you're doing a bit of hoovering at home or whatever you're doing, maybe you're off for the summer holidays and whatever the case may be, just make sure that it's here. Galway FM. I'm really enjoying your company and hopefully you're enjoying mine. And we could do it every day between 12 and 3 on the live wire. And if you're driving into Galway as well, maybe from another county, maybe you've come over seas, it's great to have you on the other end listening in. And make sure Galway FM is your go-to when it comes to local news and music and everything else, and a bit of crack over the next little while. 086 3833 553 is our number if you'd like to get in touch. Alan Eastwood, Geraldine Sweeney, Daniel O'Connell, congratulations, the three of you. You have a pair of tickets each to head along to the Connacht Derby. It's going to be a great game between Galway United and Sligo Rovers this Saturday evening, the 11th of July, 5 o'clock in the evening. The weather's going to be beautiful. The sun is just going to be good down on Galway Bay. Well, it won't really. It'll be still well up there. Still long evenings at this stage, but at 5 o'clock in the evening, and you can be in the stand there of Pierce Stadium. It's just going to be great. So three tickets, and the very best of good luck as well to Galway United on that as well. Now, the Capture Galway. Have you done this yet? This is brilliant. It's where you get an opportunity to get your picture in the Galway FM charity calendar starting from January to December of next year. And you could be the July winner and your picture up there on the top of the calendar, which would be great. So all you got to do is check out your camera roll, see how you get on. Have you a golden nugget in there in landscape only, not vertical now, portrait, landscape only. 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The prize being Westlife tickets, a pair of Westlife tickets for the Three Arena on September the 10th, which is a really, really fabulous prize entirely. Now, as I said, Kate has all the goss when it comes to Love Island. I cannot keep up. It's as bad as the cobbles in Coronation Street and EastEnders and everything else. It's crazy. So she has all the goss on that over the next little while. Until tomorrow at 12, take it easy. Have a wonderful afternoon. 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
11: Good afternoon, I'm Bernadette Prendergast. Our top stories at 3. Donald Trump says the US will probably strike Iran again tonight. And County Cahirlock Reddington meets on Taoiseach in government buildings. Donald Trump says the US will probably strike Iran again tonight. The United States is threatening to strike deeper into the country compared to last night's attack. Speaking at a press conference this afternoon, the US president suggested the blockade of Iranian ships in the Strait of Hormuz could be reinstated. President Trump has given a strong indication the country will be attacked again later.
12: Will we go tonight? You know, normally I wouldn't tell you, but you know what? There's not a thing they can do about it. So the answer is probably.
11: International oil prices have increased sharply after the latest escalation in the conflict between the US and Iran. Share prices on global markets are also down sharply. The British Chancellor says she'll accept Nigel Farage's request to step down as an MP, triggering what he's calling a people versus the establishment by-election. Rachel Reeve says if the Reform UK leader wants to spend the summer arguing with a bin, she won't stop him. Count Binface could be Mr Farage's only rival in Clacton, as the main parties say the vote is a farce. But the Reform UK leader doesn't think that's the reason.
13: Do you know, the Conservatives got over 30,000 votes here in 2019. They don't want to stand. They know. Well, you know why? Because they'd lose and lose badly.
11: County Carhirlook Andrew Reddington has had a meeting with his Fine Gael party leader Simon Harris at government buildings. Infrastructure, housing and investment were just some of the issues discussed with the Taoiseach during the high-level meeting. The Taoiseach, along with senior ministers, met with 13 Fine Gael councillors who have recently been elected as the first citizen of their county. Councillor Reddington was elected as Carhirlook last month. Taoiseach Harris said he wanted to thank Andrew for the energy he's bringing to his new role, adding he will be a strong voice for Galway. A local community is hopeful an upcoming vote among Mayo County councillors will protect a geopark from becoming the location of a large wind farm. It will be a 10-turbine wind farm in Mayo on lands close to Glencorrib, a few kilometres from Hetford. They'll be discussing their county renewable energy strategy next Monday, with hopes the councillors will deem the Joyce Country and Western Lakes UNESCO Global Geopark unsuitable. However, on the same day, on Comisión Pleanála is due to issue its decision on the early stage pre-application case. Speaking to John Morley, campaigner Don Langan is hoping sense prevails next week.
14: We had a chat about their draft renewable strategy, which does offer great protection for the park, for the geopark. And to be fair to the Mayo County councillors, they've actually done a great job on this. And not only to protect the park, but they've also dedicated an area in Mayo for wind farm development, you know. So they're looking after...
15: Which is where, just to, so
14: people... I think it's more north okay. Mayo, yeah?
15: Yeah, yeah.
14: Which there's loads of wind up there too. And, you know, they've got a very good balance on this. And I feel, positive or hopeful that the rest of the Mayo County councillors now will vote this through on Monday.
11: Life expectancy has significantly improved over the last 100 years. Latest CSO figures show it's risen from 57 to 80 years for men and 58 to 83 years for women. The research, which also details death rates from 1922 until 2023, found there has been a significant change in causes of deaths over the time period. Deaths due to cancer have quadrupled. On the other hand, the TB-related death rate has decreased substantially, with the fall to near zero levels. The Road Safety Authority says Saturday and Sunday nights remain high risk times for crashes. 93 people have been killed on the road so far this year, with counties Dublin, Donegal, Cork and Louth recording the highest number of fatalities in 2026. It's 3:04. Sport is next.
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15: We're going to start with Gaelic games. The GAA have confirmed the official for Sunday week All-Ireland Senior Hurling Final between Galway and Limerick. Colm Lyons, the Nemo Rangers and club in Cork will be in charge for what will be his second All-Ireland Senior Final, having refereed the 2022 decider between Limerick and Kilkenny. This year, Colm refereed Limerick and Tipperary in the Munster Championship, as well as Galway and Dublin and Galway and Kilkenny in the Leinster Championship. The Under-19 Football Championship, that gets underway this evening. There are 9 games down for decision, throwing in at 7:30 and 8:00. More on that on FYI Galway. To news of golf, and Aoife Kelly is going to be last out as regards the Connacht players for the Interprovincial against Leinster. Connacht leading 2-1 after the foursomes earlier this afternoon in the men's. Connacht, by the way, are currently all square with Ulster in their match after the foursomes this afternoon. Luke Cunningham, Rory Gallagher were beaten by Fionn Dobbin and Darcy Hogg. But there's big news coming from the Women's European Ladies Championship, where Kate Dillon of Uachtaráin is now in the lead on her own on 6 under par. She's 2 under. Excuse me. 2 under after 6 holes. She is 1 shot clear of Marie Elaine Madsen from Denmark. Going to athletics, and 3 Galway athletes have been confirmed for the 72nd Cork City Sports. They are on this evening in Bishopstown. And 2 of them Galway City Harriers, Emma Moore and Alex Lee, and also from Crawhall is Dara Kelly. And finally, we're going to go racing, where it's Ferry House from 4:30. Our tip is Bamako Beach, running in the 7:25.
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21: Cloud will linger across western areas, but with sunnier skies gradually breaking through elsewhere. Highs of 17 to 23 degrees.
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21: All right, Fáilte Isteach, you're welcome to the middle of the week here on Galway Bay FM. Kate O'Malley with you until 5 o'clock this evening. If there's anything fun or exciting going on where you are, do let me know about it. 086 38 33 553. As regards fun and excitement here, €680 on the Secret Sound of Galway. We'll do that for you after 4 o'clock. We're also talking about Love Island last night. I don't know, are the seeds being sown for a dramatic uncoupling of Sean and Lola in tonight's episode? We'll deep dive that in a couple of moments' time. For now, let's get started with Galway's best music mix with a bit of Meatloaf and Dead Ringer for Love. 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

lively start. That is Meatloaf, Dead Ringer for Love on Galway's Best Music Mix. Spotted a couple of videos from Pitbull, who was playing last night in Marley Park, and it looked like the biggest laugh of the year. I swear to God, 9/10 of the crowd were in ball caps, white shirts, and had little, you know, those kind of little silly little goatee schmig situations drawn on in Sharpie. So I'd imagine there are so many people in work today with their hand over the lower third of their face trying to hide the Sharpie little facial hair situation, but it looked like such good crack. He's playing in Thomond Park tonight, and of course we did a ticket giveaway on the show. So if you are heading along to that, have a brilliant time at the gig and send us in a few snaps, particularly if you're in the ball cap and the full get up. I would love to see it, because honestly they gave me such a lift and such joy yesterday watching all the videos from Pitbull. Talk about a renaissance. I feel like he was really popular when I was in college, and now he is just going through like this second wind, and it's incredible. So if you're heading to that gig in Thomond Park tonight, enjoy it. Speaking of gigs as well, Shania Twain was last night, and as I say, oh my God, it looked absolutely electric. If I could, if I had the power of bilocation, I would be at all of these things every single night, and then we'll be back fresh as a daisy and work the following day. They just, Thomond Park have had such a run of gigs, it is just incredible, and I have such FOMO. So anyway, if you are heading along to Pitbull this evening, have the best time. We've got some Gigi Perez to play for you right after Blur. This is Park Life on Galway BFM.

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0: Galway's Best Music Mix, that is Gigi Perez and Sailor Song. You're listening to Galway Bay FM 086 3833 553 if you're looking for me this afternoon. Have you seen, by the way, this month's Capture Galway winner? Congratulations to PJ Downey from Gort, who took an absolutely beautiful photo of the Long Point in Loch Ray. He was our June winner for our charity calendar. Now we turn our attention to July, which, as we know, is such a busy month in Galway. There are plenty of things happening, so we should get some really great entries this month. We are going to do a charity calendar at the end of the year, and each of our monthly winners will be featured in the calendar. So the honour and glory of that. As well as that, though, we have got a little prize: tickets to see Westlife at Three Arena on September the 10th if you win in the month of July. So we're looking for your entries. If you want a bit of inspo, if you want to have a look at the previous winners, they're all on our socials and our website, galwayfm.ie, and you can find all the details on how to enter. The one thing I would say to you is, because it's going in a calendar, they need to be landscape, so they need to be turned sideways, horizontal, if that makes sense. We don't need vertical or straight up and down, because they won't fit nicely in the calendar. And we had such gorgeous entries last month, but they were vertical, and there's nothing we can do with a vertical photo. So don't forget, just turn the camera, turn the phone, whatever it is, you need to get it landscape mode, please and thank you. Yeah, I would say go and have a look at some of the other entries, because even if you're not keen on taking photos, they just to appreciate the beauty of Galway throughout the year. It's incredible. So go and have a look at them. Go and have an old snoop. We've got Little Mix to come, and we are going to be talking about some brain rot in the form of Katie Price's brand new series, which drops tonight.
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1: And it's Tushy, Trick of the Old Bay 3 to 3 on Shaw Air Galway FM, Lumsa Kate. Now, if you're absolutely sick to the back teeth of World Cup and you fancy a bit of harmless brain rot, I think I've got something for you. Katie Price has a new docu-series out. It's called Nothing to Hide. Here's a little snippet of the trailer for you.
2: Kate was quite quiet when she was a little girl. She was quite shy.
3: Mum, turn it off. Right, shall I push play? Always felt misunderstood. No one ever got to see the vulnerable side, never.
4: Once she got that camera in front of me, she just turned into a different person.
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1: Watching the trailer actually made me feel kind of sad because she has had a tough run of things. Her relationship with Peter Andre is kind of the crux of episode 3 onwards. Now, it only drops this evening, so I haven't seen it. I've just seen the trailers and seen the press release and the blurbs and all that kind of thing. It's available on Sky and now from this evening, July the 8th. But she really seems to have been unable to let go of Peter Andre. Of course, they got together after they were on I'm a Celebrity, Get Me Out of Here. They had the full works, the Cinderella wedding. And if you remember that, wedding dress was quite something. And then, of course, it all went splat. They were married for about 4 or 5 years and it was just a really messy divorce, and she kept talking about him in the press and giving off about him, and he actually has refused to take part in this documentary. So their kids, that they share 2 children, Junior and Princess, they're both in the documentary, but Peter Andre declined to be interviewed. They did put out a statement earlier this year saying that things were amicable between them, everything was hunky-dory, they put the past to bed, and for the sake of their children that they had a reasonably friendly relationship now. But he said, "No, I'm washing my hands of this, I don't want to be interviewed at all." I think he just wants to wash his hands of quite a messy chapter of his life, which is understandable. You know, you have to move on at some point. But it did make me feel very sorry for Katie Price just seeing the trailer, and just, I don't know, she has had a tough run of it. So I think I'm probably going to have a look at it. It's definitely 3 episodes long. It might even be longer than that because she has had quite a lot of goings on to cover. But yeah, as I say, if you're sick to the back teeth of the World Cup, like myself, this might be a good alternative for you.

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1: Stunning, as always, from Kingfisher. That is The Blade on Galway's Best Music Mix. A reminder that there are roadworks on the N83 between Clare Galway and the Parkmore Junction. The pavement surfacing and line marking works are now in operation between Clare Galway and the end of the scheme working towards Parkmore. These works will be in operation until the end of July. So there's traffic management and lane closures in place during the work. So just mind if that's on your route home, as I'm sure you're aware at this stage, it will be causing delays. Still to come, we have got some Crowded House, Don't Dream It's Over, and we've got today's job spot.
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0: in the pot today. Is it going to be one? Well, we'll have to stick around and find out. And Queen Charlene, unfortunately, got the boot from Love Island last night, so we'll chat more about that after news and sport at four.
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10: Good afternoon, I'm Bernadette Prendergast. Our top stories at four. New EU law set to clamp down on social media influencers and demand for action on disastrous Parkmore Junction after latest accidents. A new EU law set to clamp down on social media influencers. It's one aspect of the Digital Fairness Act, which is being championed by the EU's Commissioner for Consumer Protection, Michael McGrath. It would prevent influencers from using misleading advertising and ban the promotion of certain products and services towards children, including plastic surgery, gambling and risky financial products. Commissioner McGrath says he wants to see a harmonised approach around transparency.
11: There is legislation, as we know, in Ireland, but not across the European Union. And we do believe that that is an area that requires strengthening. I think the least that consumers deserve is to know that there is an underlying commercial transaction at play. And yes, we are looking also at the substance and the content of what is being promoted.
10: Gordy are looking for a man as part of the investigation into the violent death of a woman in Killarney, County Kerry. 43-year-old Jamie Carney's body was found by a family member in her home on the Muckross Road yesterday. She was born in New York and had moved to the area with her 13-year-old daughter around 2021. Jerry O'Sullivan from Radio Kerry says there is an appeal out for witnesses to the incident.
12: As I said, this is a very busy road. This is the height of tourism season. So what they're looking for is, and what they ask the public for, is anyone who is along the Muckross Road in this area on Monday evening, the 6th of July, and into the morning of yesterday morning and up until the afternoon, until really the scene was discovered and the Gardaí were alerted. Anybody with CCTV, anybody particularly with dash cam footage.
10: Locally, there is a demand for immediate action at Parkmore Junction after a number of accidents over the past week. County Councillor David Collins says the new layout is just not working and needs a complete redesign. He says the aim of the so-called improvement works carried out recently was to slow down traffic, but the actual result is total traffic chaos and more accidents. We'll be speaking to Councillor Collins on FYI Galway on this matter from 5. County Cathaoirleach Andrew Reddington has had a meeting with his Fine Gael party leader Simon Harris at government buildings. Infrastructure, housing and investment were just some of the issues discussed with the Taoiseach during the high-level meeting. The Taoiseach, along with senior ministers, met with 13 Fine Gael councillors who have recently been elected as the first citizen of their county. Councillor Reddington was elected as Cathaoirleach last month. Taoiseach Harris said he wanted to thank Andrew for the energy he's bringing to his new role, adding he will be a strong voice for Galway. Small and medium retailers are disputing returns claim. The deposit return scheme is cost neutral for businesses. The Convenience Stores and News Agents Association says many shops are struggling to absorb the cost of managing, maintaining and cleaning the machines. Retailers receive 2.2 cent per bottle or can returned and have been offered an additional €12,000 grant from Return for the first 3 years after getting a machine. Speaking to the Oireachtas Climate Committee, the CSNA Vice President Flora Crowe shared the breakdown of costs at her business, Crowe's 6 Mile Bridge.
13: I'm only doing 220,000 and I think my handling fees for the last 12 months were just shy of 5,000. My leasing alone on that machine, and that's just for the machine, was coming in at 3,600. I have to pay Wi-Fi, I have to pay wages. We reckon that's an hour and a half a day. So even if I take into account the grants I received last year for 4,000, my operating costs were over 13,000. I'm making a loss of 4,500 a year.
10: A bill to ban hair coursing looks set to fail in the Dáil this evening. Taoiseach Micheál Martin says it's a regulated industry and confirmed Fianna Fáil will be whipped to vote against the bill. That's despite some of his TDs saying they would prefer to support the legislation. People Before Profit TD Paul Murphy brought the bill.
14: There's a new poll published this morning which confirms that the vast majority of people right across this country are opposed to hair coursing. We know there's no urban-rural divide on this issue, despite what the tiny minority of people who enjoy torturing animals try to make out.
10: It's 4:04. Sport is next.
15: It's racing up the charts and a favourite on the changing table. 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
2: I'm going to start off with Gaelic Games. Just a quick reminder, Count Under 19 Football Championships for 2026. They begin this evening. We'll have more on that on FYI Galway, and we're staying with Gaelic Games. GA confirmed that Colm Lyons from Nemo Rangers in Cork will referee the All-Ireland Senior Hurling Final between Galway and Limerick on a Sunday week. Lyons refereed the 2022 decider between Limerick and Kilkenny, and already this year has refereed Limerick and Tipperary in Munster and 2 Galway games against Dublin and Kilkenny in the Leinster Championship. To news of tennis at Wimbledon, on court number 1, Czech 9 seed Linda Luskova has won the first set of her quarterfinal against Elise Mertens. The 2024 runner-up, though, Jasmine Paolini, has lost her quarterfinal in 2 sets against Marta Kostyuk on the centre court. Men's quarterfinals on at the moment. All eyes on British wildcard Arthur Ferry, who takes on Flavia Cavoli of Italy. Now I'm going to go to golf, where it has really hotted up in the last few minutes, especially the European Amateur Team Championship, where Kate Dillon of Uachtarard and Ireland is now sharing the lead with two other golfers. It was 3, is now 2 in the last couple of moments. She is on 5 under par. Balma de Valos Guaita of Spain and Marie-Hélène Madsen of Denmark are sharing the lead with her at the women's interprovincials, women's and men's interprovincials, I can tell you. Connacht are currently, as I look at it, up in 1 but down in 3 and all square in 1. Aoife Kelly is up against Anna Abom, is 1 down after 9 holes. The Connacht men are also in action, latest on this one, and it's not good news, I'm afraid. They're down in all 6 singles matches. We're going to go to racing, where it's Fairy House. First race off in just a couple of, well, in about 20 minutes or so. Our tip, Bamako Beach runs at the 7:25.
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4: A dry night with clear spells, though mist and fog will develop overnight. Mild and humid, with temperatures not falling below 12 to 16 degrees.
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4: All right, your chance to win £680 this hour on The Secret Sound of Galway. That is where the jackpot currently stands. I'd love to give it away on the show today. Also, our Queen Charlene Murphy given her marching orders from Love Island, so we'll have a little chat about that in a while. For now, Shakira, Whenever, Wherever on Galway's Best Music Mix.

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2: Okay, how do you fancy winning 680 quid? 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All the wrong guesses so far are on the website. You can check them out there and do a bit of cross-matching to make sure that you're not guessing something that's already been guessed as being incorrect and thus shooting yourself in the foot with the 680 quid. But go and have a look. If you fancy playing, text the word guess and your details to 086 38 33 553. We'll have a caller on air at 4:30 to have a guess, and hopefully someone will be taking away 680 quid this afternoon. Right now, it's back to Galway's Best Music Mix with the Laz, and There She Goes.

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0: 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You can phone 087-230-2681 if you've got any queries about that.
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0: That is Nico and Vince, Am I Wrong, on Galway Bay FM, playing you Galway's best music mix. 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
0: Okay, this is really quite simple. We have a mystery noise and we're looking for you to correctly identify what it is. Here's the sound. But what is it? It is worth 680 quid today. It goes up a tenner for every day that it's not guessed correctly. All the wrong answers are on the website. They're all written down there. So if you want to do a little bit of cross-checking and cross-referencing, you can do a bit of swatting there. Now, we have got Fidelma on the phone. Fidelma, hello.
3: Hello.
0: Hello.
3: Hey, can you hear me?
0: Yes, I can. I can indeed. Fidelma, tell me this. Any bit of crack up in Ballybrit Racecourse at the moment, or is everything kind of like the twilight zone before the race starts?
3: Yeah, a little bit now. It's
4: not much happening. It's a lot of waiting, just setting things up.
0: Very good. You're going to be busy come the end of the month, though.
4: Oh, absolutely. Yeah, it's going to be pretty mental. But, you know, it'll make the week go by faster, you know.
0: Yeah, will indeed. Mental in a good way, I think. You know the drill with the secret sound. It is worth €680. I would like a guess from you, and I would like the guess to be very specific.
4: Mm-hmm. Absolutely.
0: I don't ask for much. Right, take it away. For 680 quid, Fidelma, what do you think the secret sound of Galway is?
4: Is it the sound of a bird's wings flapping?
0: Okay, that is definitely a guess we haven't heard before. Would you be an avid bird watcher?
4: No, not at all.
0: So this is kind of a stab in the dark type of a guess, I'm thinking.
4: Yeah, absolutely.
0: Let's see what we're getting. We're looking out here, Shannon in reception. 680 quid on the line, Shannon. Is it a bird's wings flapping? Fidelma, for 680 quid, I can tell you that is unfortunately the wrong answer. Ah. Damn.
4: Sorry.
5: Oh, so sad.
0: Someone is very upset in the background. Although, I'll tell you what, 680 quid, nothing to be sniffed at. Come here, go back to the drawing board, have another think about it. You might get some inspiration by the soundscape of the races now in a couple of weeks and think, yeah, do you know what? That's what the sound is.
4: Right, okay, very good. Well, I'll keep that in mind.
0: All right, thanks a million for playing and we will catch you soon.
4: All right, bye-bye.
0: Bye-bye. Now, that was Fidelma. Unfortunately, the wrong answer there. It is not a bird's wings flapping, which is great because I am terrified of birds and there's no way I would have been in the vicinity of one to even record their wings flapping. They just give me the heebie-jeebies every single time. Anyway, that rolls over 690 quid in the pot tomorrow. You can play with Gary Curran on Big Bay Breakfast tomorrow morning from 6. And if it rolls over, we'll be doing it right after 4 o'clock on this very show tomorrow. Right, let's get back to Galway's best music mix. New music from Stella Lefty on the way after Pointer Sisters' Jump for My Love.

0: That is new music from Stella Lefty. It's called Boston here on Galway Bay FM. Last night on Love Island, I suppose I'm about to spoil it just in case you haven't seen it, but I'm sure you've seen the headlines. Anyway, our Irish Queen, Charlene Murphy, got her marching orders. There was a recoupling after Casa Amor, and as we mentioned on the show yesterday, there was more girls than boys, so unfortunately, a couple of people had to walk the plank. So Charlene and Mara, who for my money were actually two of the more entertaining characters in it, they got their marching orders, unfortunately. But Charlene, after the Villa, then did an interview and was asked kind of who did she think was actually going to go the distance. And really surprisingly, she said Lorenzo and Julia, she thought, we're going to go the distance. And she also was backing Ellie and Finley as well. I think they're actually very down to earth and very nice, so I wouldn't mind seeing them win it. Lorenzo, honestly, he's just so funny. Like, every episode, I'm like, what is this? Does he realise he's on TV? Like, he just is gassed, totally for the birds. There's a game happening tonight at the Fire Pit, and I think there could be a little bit of drama on the cards for Fitzy and Lola.
1: Which couple is the most one-sided?
0: One-sided is, sorry, I clipped that a little bit tight. Anyway, which couple is most one-sided? Because poor old Lola has her knife in Julia, and I think Fitzy maybe slightly starting to see the mask dropping a small bit because she's being really, really catty about it, and there's no need for it. So anyway, should be a bit of drama this evening, which I'm looking forward to. You can tune in on Virgin Media and ITV from 9 p.m. That's if the World Cup is not getting in the way this evening. I'll tell you, the battle for control of the remote is going on up and down the county, because the sooner this World Cup is over now and we can just watch Love Island in peace, the better. Stay tuned, because we've got some Aslan on the way for you, and we'll tell you what's happening on FYI Galway after 5.
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3: We had a small wedding, so like there was people who didn't come to the wedding who still wished us well, and that's
4: I was late
3: so,
4: for the wedding, so,
3: nice. So
4: that's why I took 20
3: yeah,
4: euros off.
3: You actually don't even know if I got married.
4: I did miss it, I'm sorry.
3: You missed the ceremony.
4: I got a call. This is what happened. I got a call from one of the lads in work, and he was like whispering. I was in the car on the way there. He was like, Gary,
3: this is so
4: where
3: funny.
4: Are you? And I was like, what do you mean, where am I? I'm on my way. He's like, they're waiting for you.
3: That's
4: I was
3: not
4: like,
3: even
4: what
3: true.
4: What do you mean they're waiting for me? Am I doing a speech? He was like, no, they're just waiting for you here.
3: This is so,
4: never,
3: so funny.
4: My palms were never as sweaty.
3: It was didn't even beat the bride to the wedding.
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Aslan, Crazy World. On Galway's Best Music Mix. Coming up after five, we've got FYI Galway, an hour of local, national and international news and sport. On the local news front, there's a demand for action on the disastrous Parkmore Junction works after the latest set of accidents. So Bernadette and the team will have the latest on that for you. Also, we've got GBFM Tech kicking off at 5:45 with Louis Brennan this evening. Going to squeeze in a few more songs before we head over to FYI, including this latest one from Casey Musgraves.

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0: Hunter. West is home on Galway's Best Music Mix. He is in for a big, big couple of weeks. He's going to be supporting Luke Combs at Slane the weekend after next. It's going to be the gig of a lifetime for him, I'm sure. So anyone who's heading along, it's going to be absolutely whopper. That is it from me this evening. Thank you so much, as always, for tuning in and joining me. Do appreciate it. Back tomorrow from 3,690 quid on The Secret Sound. So I'll chat to you then. Slán.
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0: Demand for action on disastrous Parkmore Junction after latest accidents.
1: I hate to say we told you so, but we have told them so. This junction has been a disaster from the start. We've talked to the council engineers. They have gone back to TII. They're looking at redesigning it. But, you know, they really need to up the ante here.
0: County Cathaoirleach Redington meets on Tánaiste in government buildings.
2: Improving the delivery of water infrastructure, wastewater infrastructure, major roads projects, working with the IDA and Enterprise Ireland to get more investment into the county, and also make sure that there's a fairness when it comes to central government funding for Galway.
0: Plans to expand eligibility for free contraception for women up to the age of 40, and bill to ban hair coursing set to be defeated in the Dáil this evening.
3: In sport, the officials have been confirmed for the All-Ireland Senior Hurling Final on Sunday week. County Under-19 Football Championship begins this evening.
4: The County Under-19 Football Championships begin this evening with 9 games down for decision, 1 tomorrow evening and 2 more next Wednesday.
3: Hurling Chat podcast guest believes Sunday week's All-Ireland Hurling Final could be a war of attrition.
5: This is going to be an absolute war of attrition for 75, nearly 80 minutes, and you're going to be talking about 18, 19 players on both teams having to be fully tuned in.
3: And Galway City Harriers Emma Moore and Alex Lee and Crawhall's Dara Kelly fly the Galway flag at the iconic Cork City Sports.
6: And live on the streets of Galway, traffic is good at the moment on the Sean Mulvoy Road, up and down from the Bohemore roundabout. No major delays coming out of town, Bohemore or College Road. It is slow from Onanagisha outbound out past the ATU roundabout, and slowing down on the Ballybutule carriageway outbound to Briar Hill. I'll have a full traffic update for you shortly with BYD at Cunningham Auto Point, Karen Moore.
7: FYI Galway.
0: Good evening, I'm Bernadette Prendergast.
3: And I'm John Mulligan.
0: Welcome to the programme. There's a demand for immediate action at Parkmore Junction after a number of accidents over the past week. County Councillor David Collins says the new layout is just not working and needs a complete redesign. He says the aim of the so-called improvement works carried out recently was to slow down traffic, but the actual result is total traffic chaos and more accidents. Fine Gael Councillor Collins explains what he thinks has to happen next.
1: I hate to say we told you so, but we have told them so. This junction has been a disaster from the start. We've talked to the council engineers. They have gone back to TII. They're looking at redesigning it. But, you know, they really need to up the ante here because there has been accidents there. I believe that somebody went to hospital in an ambulance yesterday evening. The junction just doesn't work, and we've highlighted that as well in relation to Artix trying to turn up there. It's just not wide enough. I know my colleague Shane Ford in the city as well has had numerous calls from people in Parkmore around the traffic issues there and the backlog. So we need to look at this and we need to redesign it. I'm going to ask the council for an emergency meeting to see if we can get TII around the table to see what kind of new junction or new design we can put in Parkmore. They're trying to slow down traffic, but they're causing accidents. So we need to look at this seriously. And they've done this in a number of junctions as well, where they've put footpaths and curbs to slow down traffic turning left or right. And this is not working. This is creating chaos. It's creating accidents. So there's no point somebody sitting behind a desk trying to design something when they don't know what it's like on the ground. That Parkmore Junction has been that way for the past 30 or 40 years with little or no accidents there. And, you know, within a month or 3 weeks, we've had 3 or 4 accidents. So it's just not good enough.
0: The RSA says an increase in road deaths is due to a rising population and more cars. 93 people have been killed on the road so far this year, with men making up 3/4 of those. Representatives from the Road Safety Authority appeared before the Oireachtas Transport Committee today. Interim Chief Executive Officer Alison Coleman says it's disappointing to see crashes happening on roads with speed limits of 30 kilometres an hour or less.
8: 34 of these fatalities were drivers, 12 were passengers. Almost half of those who died on our roads this year were vulnerable road users, including 21 pedestrians, 9 motorcyclists, 7 cyclists and 2 e-scooters users. Of particular concern, 10 of those vulnerable road users lost their lives on urban roads with a speed limit of 30 kilometres or less.
0: University Hospital Galway will be getting a specialist mental health nursing team for its emergency department. The HSE has begun recruiting for teams for 10 hospitals across the country with the aim to have them up and running as soon as possible. The posts are being created through funding of €15 million, which had been secured in Budget 2026 for crisis supports and targeted suicide prevention measures. James Varley has more details.
9: The teams are being introduced in response to evidence that many self-harm and suicidal presentations happen in the evening and overnight hours, when additional specialist support is needed. Local calls for better mental health supports at emergency departments have ramped up in the past year after a man died by suicide following a visit to UHG's ED. Adam Lochnan died in February 2025, and since then his brother Joe has been calling for the establishment of dedicated mental health A&Es. The new teams may be seen as a step in the right direction, and the HSE says recruitment and planning is underway to introduce them as quickly as possible. The teams of four will include advanced nurse practitioners and clinical nurse specialists who will provide specialist support to people presenting to EDs in mental health crisis.
0: Meanwhile, today, experts told the Oireachtas Health Committee that many patients presenting with mental health emergencies feel they've no alternative but to go to an A&E or aren't aware of other available services. Dr. Lorcan Martin, president of the College of Psychiatrists of Ireland, says the issue shouldn't be overcomplicated.
10: The best way to reduce mental health presentations to emergency departments is clearly to provide alternatives. And to use a cliche, we do not believe in reinventing the wheel. And there are many examples of excellent practice and initiatives already in place. I myself lead a well-resourced and trained community mental health team, which is in a position to offer rapid appointments to those in crisis, obviating the need to attend an emergency department.
0: County Cathaoirleach Andrew Reddington has had a meeting with his Fine Gael party leader Simon Harris at government buildings. The Taoiseach, along with senior ministers, met with 13 Fine Gael councillors who've recently been elected as the first citizen of their county. Councillor Reddington was elected as Cathaoirleach last month. Taoiseach Harris said he wanted to thank Andrew for the energy he's bringing to his new role, adding he will be a strong voice for Galway. Infrastructure, housing and investment were just some of the issues discussed with the Taoiseach during the high-level meeting.
2: I was really delighted to invite Andrew Reddington, the Cathaoirleach of Galway County Council, to Government Buildings for a meeting today. I wanted to sit down with Andrew and talk about his priorities for his year ahead as Cathaoirleach of the County Council and how we can work together at national government level and local government level to really drive delivery, whether that's improving the delivery of water infrastructure, wastewater infrastructure, major roads projects, working with the IDA and Enterprise Ireland to get more investment into the county, and also make sure that there's a fairness when it comes to central government funding for Galway. I think we're going to have a really, really good period of time ahead where nationally and locally we can work hand in glove. And I'm fully committed to supporting Andrew during his year as Cathaoirleach.
0: Ballinasloe and three areas of Galway City are included in a new government programme aimed at tackling deep disadvantage. The initiative known as SHIELD will provide funding for projects in 15 of the country's most deprived areas, with over €30 million set aside over the next 4 years. It's designed to improve public spaces, support health and well-being and community safety, with access to education and training also listed as a priority. In the county, Ballinasloe, Urban and Rural, Clure and Ockram are included, while in the city, Well Park, Merview and Ballyban are included. Ballinasloe Fine Gael councillor Alan Harney says there's no shortage of projects that could use the funding.
11: We have so many projects in the Ballinasloe and surrounding areas which we're trying to progress. I'm hopeful now that we can look at this new funding stream as a means by which we can deliver some of that critical infrastructure, which is really important for our communities. There's significant funding available, €31 million nationally, with 15 areas included in the initial call. So I'm hopeful that we'll be able to leverage some of that funding to invest in our communities and deliver real infrastructure for Ballinasloe and the surrounding areas.
0: Welcoming the inclusion of the three city areas, Galway West Fianna Fáil TD John Connolly said that such targeted investment has the potential to make a real and lasting difference for communities in Galway. And Community Development Minister Derek O'Leary says it will work alongside existing schemes.
12: I've designed the programme based on statistical information from the CSO and from Pobl's deprivation indexes. And I want to work with local authorities and local communities to make tangible difference to physical facilities in these areas. This is a very important programme to recognise the challenges of urban disadvantage and will complement our existing programmes for investing in urban areas of high disadvantage.
0: We'll be returning to news in just a few minutes, but for now we're going over to the sports desk. And John Mulligan, details of the officials for the All-Ireland Senior Hurling Final on Sunday week have been announced.
3: They have indeed, Bernadette, and let's go straight over and join Sean Walsh.
13: Yes, John, the GAA have confirmed the officials for Sunday week's All-Ireland Senior Hurling Championship Final between Galway and Limerick. Colm Lyons from the Nemo Rangers Club in Cork will be in charge in what will be his second All-Ireland Senior Final, having refereed the 2022 final between Limerick and Kilkenny. In this year's Hurling Championship, Colm has refereed two Galway games, notably against Dublin and Kilkenny in the Leinster Championship. His line umpires on the day will be Wexford's James Owens and Dublin's Chris Mooney. James will be the standby referee and the sideline official will be Niall Malone from Clare.
3: So it is now very, very real. We are what? It's Wednesday the 8th. We're only a week and a half away now from the All-Ireland Senior Hurling Final, Bernadette. And we now know the officials and we also know that the tickets are going to the clubs at the weekend. And all that's left to do now is try and get those much wanted, very hard to find tickets.
0: And also that we get the result we need. Thanks for all that, John. More sport from John a little later. And in just a few minutes, we'll have a traffic update.
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0: Very good evening, John Richards. How is the traffic treating us this evening?
15: It's a poor outbound stretch for people on Locatoy Road this evening to Monaghisha, out the Monavay Road to the traffic lights at Well Park, Thermal King, and Dublin Road outbound out past ATU and leading towards Merlin Park. Ballybam Road is okay. You may experience delays around the Merview area. There's a funeral ongoing. Walter Macken Road may feel long delays leading up to the Ballybam Road Junction or St. James's Road over the next hour. The traffic is slow enough from Bohemore down towards Lisbon and Lisbon out towards the Tume Road Junction. Ballybrickule Carriageway also in trouble out as far as the traffic lights at Briar Hill. The delays leading into Clare Galway, a bit slow but not horrendously yet. Let's hope it stays that way for your evening commute, and I'll be back with another update for you very shortly.
16: 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See bydgalway.ie for all of our details.
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19: University Hospital Galway is inviting the public to participate in a follow-up consultation on development plans for the hospital, which will future-proof healthcare infrastructure in the region over the coming decades. These events are part of our ongoing commitment to inform all our stakeholders and local communities around the hospital. They will provide an opportunity for us to share updates on the Development Control Plan DCP project, respond to queries, and gather valuable feedback from communities. We are now inviting the community, wider public and stakeholders to attend a follow-up consultation on Thursday, July 9th, 1:30pm to 6:30pm, and on Friday, July 10th, 1:30 to 5pm at St. Joseph's Community Centre, Chantilla.
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0: 5:15 now. Plans have been announced to expand eligibility for free contraception for women up to the age of 40. Currently, it's restricted to women aged 17 to 35. The initiative is part of the government's Women's Health Action Plan, which was launched today. Minister for Health Jennifer Carroll McNeill says there will also be talks tomorrow to enable the repeat prescription of contraception at pharmacies.
22: Thursday, we're going to have the first stage or the first reading of the free contraception bill in pharmacists to enable women to be able to go to pharmacists to get their extended prescriptions. So you go to the doctor the first time and then you can go to the pharmacist essentially for the next 4.5 years. So we're trying to do all of these different things to make life easier for women and healthcare.
0: To the UK, and Nigel Farage has formally stood down as an MP. The Reform leader, who's facing scrutiny about undeclared donations, will try to regain the Clacton seat in a by-election. But the main British parties are boycotting it, and his main opponent could be comedy candidate Count Binface. Here's the view of British Prime Minister Keir Starmer.
23: Nigel Farage has been utterly exposed in this complete stunt that he was trying to set up. He's run himself into a cul-de-sac. There's a reason for that, and that's because he's up to his neck in sleaze and he doesn't want to answer questions about it.
0: Back home again, and Labour claims the government's support for Ukraine is conditional. Fianna Fáil's MEPs abstained from a vote in the European Parliament today, calling for a ban on alumina exports to Russia. They say it's premature to vote while a Department of Enterprise review into Ahanish alumina, which employs over 400 people in County Limerick, is underway. The vote, which passed, is non-binding, but sends a clear message to the European Commission, which is responsible for sanctions. Labour MEP Éan O'Riordan says it's a disappointing decision from his Fianna Fáil colleagues.
24: There's always seems to be an asterisk at the end of these grandiose statements the government make about rights and justice and international law, but as long as it doesn't cost us any money. That is the feeling when it comes to the Occupied Territories Bill, and certainly the feeling when it comes to Oghanish as well. The idea that we would have a plant in Ireland that's doubled its output since the start of the Ukraine war, and that we're finding mechanisms and ways not to sanction them.
0: The US president has threatened to hit Iran hard again tonight. It's after both countries traded renewed strikes overnight. Oil prices have risen sharply and stock markets fallen due to the latest escalation in the conflict. Donald Trump says at the moment they are not attacking at the highest level. However, he warned future attacks could target critical infrastructure.
25: Their electric plants, where they make their electricity there, we have to, we'll take them out. I don't want to do that, but if we have to, we'll take them out. They have desalinization plants. We'll take them out if we have to. I hate to do that. That's probably the one I would like not to do least. We attacked Cargo Island last night. We knocked out a piece. I said, don't touch the oil.
0: Back home again, and Gordy are looking for a man as part of the investigation into the violent death of a woman in Killarney, County Kerry. 43-year-old Jamie Carney's body was found by a family member in her home on the Muckross Road yesterday. She was born in New York and had moved to the area with her 13-year-old daughter in around 2021. Gerry O'Sullivan from Radio Kerry says there is an appeal out for witnesses to the incident.
26: As I said, this is a very busy road. This is the height of tourism season. So what they're looking for is, and what they ask the public for, is anyone who was along the Muckross Road in this area on Monday evening, the 6th of July, and into the morning of yesterday morning and up until the afternoon, until really the scene was discovered and the Gardaí were alerted. Anybody with CCTV, anybody particularly with dash cam footage.
0: A man accused of a knife attack which sparked riots in the north last month has been advised to consider legal representation. Hadi Al-Odid has been told his case will move to the Crown Court. Emily Keegan reports from Belfast.
27: 30-year-old Hadi Al-Odid, with an address at Duncairn Avenue in Belfast, appeared in court for the second time today, charged with the attempted murder of Stephen O'Gilvie. Mr. Al-Odid also faces charges of producing a knife in a public place and threatening or abusive behaviour. It comes as the PSNI says the accused, who was originally believed to be from Sudan, may actually be from Chad. The prosecution told the court outstanding evidence in the case has been requested and the accused was remanded in custody to the 5th of August. Judge Anne Marshall informed him his case will be moved moving to the Crown Court, and a date to begin that process will hopefully be set in 4 weeks. Emily Keegan in Belfast.
0: A Gorda has been cleared of dangerous driving after a teenage girl claimed he deliberately knocked her off her e-scooter with his patrol car 2 years ago. It happened on the same stretch of road in Finglas, Dublin, where 16-year-old Grace Lynch was fatally injured by a scrambler, a tragedy that led to a ban on scramblers and other off-road vehicles in public places. The girl, who was being pursued over a suspected drug deal, claimed she was rear-ended without warning, but her allegation was rejected by the judge. Afterwards, Mark Ferris of the Gorda Representative Association called for proper training to be rolled out for Gardaí pursuing scooters, e-bikes and e-scooters.
1: Gardaí, who act in good faith against scramblers and e-bikes, cannot keep ending up before the courts with months of stress and worry for them and their families just for doing their job. If Grace's Law is to mean anything, we now need a clear pursuit framework, proper training and legal protection, so Gardaí acting proportionately aren't criminalised for protecting the public.
0: A bill to ban single-use vapes will be brought before the President to be signed into law. It means flavoured vapes will be banned and vapes will be limited to tobacco options only. The sale of nicotine consumption products like snus pouches will also be prohibited to under-18s. Junior Health Minister Jennifer Murnane O'Connor says it will come into effect very soon.
2: This is really positive because single-use vapes were very much targeted at our young people. So it is gone now to be signed off by the President. So there will be a six-month lead-in. So then the health enforcement will step in. We have new health enforcement officers got for this, and this will start hopefully in the next few months.
0: A local community is hopeful an upcoming vote among Mayo County councillors will protect a geopark from becoming the location of a large wind farm. It would be a 13-turbine wind farm in Mayo on lands close to Glencorrib, a few kilometres from Hetford. They'll be discussing their county renewable energy strategy next Monday, with hopes they will deem the Joyce County and Western Lakes UNESCO Global Geopark unsuitable. However, on the same day, Ancomishoom Plan Ola is due to issue its decision on the early stage pre-application case. Speaking to John Morley, campaigner Don Langan is hoping sense prevails next week.
5: We had a chat about their draft renewable strategy, which does offer great protection for the park, for the geopark. And to be fair to the Mayo County councillors, they've actually done a great job on this. And not only to protect the park, but they've also dedicated an area in Mayo for a wind farm development, you know. So they're looking after...
6: Which is where, just to, so...
5: I think it's more north okay. Mayo, yeah?
6: Yeah, yeah.
5: Which there's loads of wind up there too. And, you know, they've got a very good balance on this. And I feel, positive or hopeful that the rest of the Mayo County councillors now will vote this through on Monday.
0: The Taoiseach is criticising what he calls the constant undermining of the television licence fee. RTÉ is to appear before an Oireachtas committee tomorrow, where the broadcaster is set to seek a larger than expected bailout from the state due to falling licence fee revenue. Taoiseach Micheál Martin says TDs need to decide whether or not they back the funding of public service broadcasting.
8: Bottom line is they're all, when you add it all up, doesn't come near the more global issue in terms of what globally, when I say globally, the general financial requirement of RTE is in the millions. And the big issue is, I believe the licence fee does make a contribution. So this constant undermining of it, in my view, only makes things worse.
0: A new EU law set to clamp down on social media influencers. It's one aspect of the Digital Fairness Act, which is being championed by the EU's Commissioner for Consumer Protection, Michael McGrath. It would prevent influencers from using misleading advertising and ban the promotion of certain products and services towards children, including plastic surgery, gambling and risky financial products. Commissioner McGrath says he wants to see a harmonised approach around transparency.
9: There is legislation, as we know, in Ireland, but not across the European Union. And we do believe that that is an area that requires strengthening. I think the least that consumers deserve is to know that there is an underlying commercial transaction at play. And yes, we are looking also at the substance and the content of what is being promoted.
0: A bill to ban hair coursing is set to be defeated in the Dáil this evening. It's the latest controversial vote on what's been described as a rural pursuit. Fianna Fáil will oppose the People Before Profit legislation, despite some TDs expressing support for it. Taoiseach Micheál Martin says there are strong regulations around hair coursing.
3: Coursing licences carry 44 separate conditions overseen by the National Parks and Wildlife Services. And those coursing meetings are supervised by the NPWS to ensure compliance with those 44 conditions associated with the Section 32 and 34 licences. A panel of pre-coursing inspectors selected for hair expertise inspects every club in advance of a meeting.
0: It's 5:25, time for a check on the traffic. Very good evening again, John Richards. How are we looking?
15: Pretty okay if you're going inbound and outbound in Wood Quay. University Road is holding up well. There's a bit of a congestion waiting for you turning right at the Hospital Junction leading out towards the Upper Newcastle Road. If you're coming down the Upper Newcastle Road and heading towards the hospital, that's slow enough this evening just getting through the junction, but not too bad then. University Road inbound. Lockatalia Road outbound still going to give you a few problems if you're cutting through that way to get out of town to Monaghan Junction. Borehamore is holding up well, as is Hidden Valley and College Road, but there are slowdowns developing now outbound on the Eastern Bypass to Tumor Junction, and there's more traffic delays outbound towards Claregalway because of those roadworks, and they could be very hit and miss for you at this time of the evening. You are advised, if you're able to do it, to use the diversion outbound, go out to Junction 19 and then cut across to Claregalway that way, or go out towards Carnmore Cross. And I'll be back with another update for you very shortly.
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0: The CEO of Return is insisting the scheme is cost neutral for businesses. Smaller retailers who are struggling to afford to manage their reverse vending machines are being offered a €12,000 grant over 3 years. However, the Convenience Stores and News Agents Association says the total running costs for these machines are around €15,000. Speaking to the Oireachtas Climate Committee, Return CEO Kieran Foley says there is an appeals process in place for any business which is struggling.
6: The appeals mechanism is open now, and any retailer who feels that they're not getting to a cost-neutral position just needs to write to us. We'd be delighted to sit down with them, even visit their store and understand why we think that's not the case. But all of the data, which was the retailer's data that we used, all of the scientific analysis that we carried out says that they are being appropriately compensated currently.
0: CSNA National President Sarah Orme is warning some retailers could ditch the machines if more support doesn't come soon.
7: Like, a lot of us went into this scheme because we believe in the whole circular economy thing. We want to bring this into our communities. Like, nobody wants to be driving 25 kilometres to the nearest machine. So that's why a lot of us brought it in. At present, no one has taken it out. Our fear is that after year three, when the grant finishes and people have that bigger cost every year, what's going to happen at that point?
0: Spotify is increasing the number of pinned items users can set to 20. Until now, it was just 4 albums or playlists, which could be kept at the top of the library. The company says it comes after people called for more flexibility. Updates will roll out to free and premium users from today. That's the business news. We're back in just a few minutes with the death notices for Galway.
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0: Now, the death notices for Galway. Teresa Cupboard, Ní Darcy, the Cladda, Galway City and formerly of Bohermore. Reposing at Keneally's funeral home, Flood Street, tomorrow from 5 until 6, with removal afterwards to St Mary's Church, the Cladda. Mass for Teresa Cupboard on Friday at 10:45. Funeral afterwards to Rahoon Cemetery. Johnny Higgins, Woodkey, Tuam. Reposing at Burns Funeral Home, Tuam, tomorrow from 6 until 7:30, followed by removal to the Sacred Heart Church, Belclare. Mass for Johnny Higgins on Friday at 12. Funeral afterwards to Clare Tuam Cemetery. Nora Grady, Ní Connor, Ballyglass, Gertine, Ballinasloe. Reposing at Quinn's Funeral Home, Athenry, tomorrow from 6, with removal at 8 to St Michael's Church, Gertine. Mass for Nora Grady on Friday at 11. Funeral afterwards to Clunkincarroll's Cemetery. Patrick Ní, Derry House, Derrybeg, Recess. Reposing at Walsh's Funeral Home, Uchtherard, tomorrow from 6, with removal at 7 to the Church of the Immaculate Conception, Uchtherard. Mass for Patrick Ní on Friday at 11. Funeral afterwards to Kilcummin Cemetery, Uchtherard. Porrick Harrington Jr., Caramunia, Dunmore. Reposing at his home on Friday from 5 until 8. Removal on Saturday to the Church of Mary Immaculate and St. Joseph Carlestran for Mass for Porrick Harrington Jr. at 11:30. Service at Shannon Crematorium at 2. Donations to Kevin Bell Repatriation Trust. Joseph, also known as Joe Coonan, Ballymacgeegan, Lura, Nina, County Tipperary. Reposing at Dignity Funeral Care Home in the grounds of Portumna Retirement Village today since 5 and until 7. Funeral cortege will arrive at St. Ruan's Church, Lura, tomorrow at 10:45 for Mass for Joe Coonan at 11. Funeral afterwards to the adjoining cemetery. Chris Coyle, Tully Kine, Moycullen, and formerly of Kiltoom, County Roscommon. Reposing at the O'Flaherty Funeral Parlour, Munster Avenue, today since 5, with a sharing of words and music at 6. Private committal service for Chris Coyle, tomorrow at Shannon Crematorium. 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Patricia Flaherty, Ballina na Craige, Kilronan, Inishmore, Oran. Removal to the Church of St. Bridget and St. Oliver Plunkett, Kilronan, via the ferry at Russellville Pier, today at 6:30. Mass for Patricia Flaherty tomorrow at 12. Funeral afterwards to Relig Killania. No flowers, donations to Oris Ronan Community Nursing Unit. 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Returning now to FYI Galway, and Garóid Kearney from RDI Hub in Kilorglan in Kerry has been delivering free AI training to charities and community groups in Galway. And he's Louis Brennan's guest on today's episode of GBFM Tech. Here's a taster of what's to come at around 10 to 6.
17: I think we're nearly one of the only ones in the country of this type in terms of an innovation hub. 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
0: So that's GBFM Tech at 10 to 6 this evening. But first, all the sport with John Mulligan.
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18: Thanks, Bernadette. We've got a lot to get through, including great news regarding golf from both a provincial and a national sense. More on that in just a couple of moments, but we're going to go to Gaelic Games first. And as you heard at 5 past 5, Colm Lyons from Nemo Rangers in Cork will take charge of Galway's All-Ireland Senior Hurling Final with the Limerick on Sunday week. It will be his second All-Ireland decider, having refereed the 2022 final between Limerick and Kilkenny. In this year's championship, Colm has refereed Galway in Dublin and Galway and Kilkenny in the Leinster Championship. Now we're going to move to what's happening this evening, because the County Under-19 Football Championship gets underway, and with more on this we join Kevin Dwyer.
19: The County Under-19 Football Championships begin this evening with 9 games down for decision, 1 tomorrow evening and 2 more next Wednesday. In the North A Championship, Corrifinna are at home to Tuam Stars, and in the North B Championship, Cortland Shamrocks host Annadown, both games to win at 7:30. There are 3 games in the West B Championship, with all 3 games throwing in at 8 o'clock. Oughterard host Killannon, Micheál Brannock travel to St James's, and Ardenmore Murray are at home to St Michael's. In the Under-19C North Championship, St Gabriel's host Loughrea and Northern Gales are away to Menlock Pádraig Pearse's, both games at 7:30, while at 8 o'clock in the Westboard, Navanna Lithermore are away to Carnacashel Lapiercy, while Clifton are at home to Nave Pádraig on Orca. There is 1 game tomorrow evening in the Under-19B North Championship, Headford at home to Mount William Eyelock at 7:30. And round 1 will conclude next Wednesday with Carla Strand and Dunmore McHales in the A North Board Championship at 7:30, and on Caharrua and Cumann Pellbarn and Aphorbica in the West Board A Championship, that game timed for 8 o'clock. 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
18: Thanks indeed for that, Kevin. We're staying with Gaelic Games. A change of venue announced for the County Hurling League finals next Sunday. That's Divisions 1 and 3. The games were originally scheduled for Kinney Park, but now will take place in Duggan Park in Ballinasloe. The Division 3 Hurling League final is Sile on Pádraig Pearse's at 2:45. That will be followed by the Division 1 final between Turlochmore and Ormore Mary at 4:30. The Division 2 final goes ahead as scheduled and at the right time. Kilbeacanty, the venue for Ardrahan and Gort at 12 noon. We're going to stay with hurling. The build-up continuing to Sunday week's All-Ireland Senior Hurling Final at Croke Park. And it is a game that could be a war of attrition, according to Johnny Cohen and Cyril Farrell. Speaking on Galway Bay FM's Hurling Chat podcast, which is now available to listen to through the Galway Bay FM website, they told Sean Walsh and Niall Canavan that Galway will have to be tuned in from the start.
20: Limerick aren't flowing as well as they were. You know, there's no doubt of that. But the young lads there, Kyle, well, they're not young. They're around a bit. English and O'Neill, they're very natural hurlers, and they're capable of scoring from outside as well. So we'll have to play very, very well. But I really believe if we can replicate what we did the last day, that's what we have to do. Now, it's easy to say that, but it's hard to do it, because you're up against... I know they're not the current champions, but they're still the benchmark.
22: They know how to win, but like, they have the front 8 are absolutely brilliant. But so if you're a Galway defender, you're thinking, not so bad, I'm after getting the better of one of these lads. Tom Morris comes in, David Reedy comes in, Keane Lynch comes in then as well. You're thinking, Jesus, I have my hands full here now as well. So it's not just the 1 to 15 that they have there. I know Galway have good subs coming on as well, but this is going to be an absolute war of attrition for 75, nearly 80 minutes. And you're going to be talking about 18, 19 players on both teams having to be fully, fully tuned in. And any kind of a mistake is going to be punished on the biggest day of the year.
18: And you can hear that podcast in full by going to the Galway Bay FM website. Tickets have gone on sale for Galway's All-Ireland Under-20 Ladies Football Final with Donegal on Saturday in Tubbercurry. Kevin Joyce's side were top of the group with 3 wins from 4 and they are looking to win the title in its inaugural year. Tickets for the game on Saturday next are €15 for adults. Students and OAPs are €10 and under-18s are a fiver. Under-12s are free. And the tickets can be bought through the LGFA website, but we also have that link on our Facebook page. And just to mention the Reeves Cup in hurling, that was played, started on yesterday. Well, there's one game tomorrow night, Ardrana home to Crawhall at 7:30. I'll go to Rounders next. The Galway City Rapparees are on the verge of qualifying for the All-Ireland Senior Men's Semi-Final for the first time. The Rapparees have won 3 and lost 2 of their 5 games played so far. They face Cúchulainn on Sunday, knowing a win would put them through to the Final 4. Even a loss is not the end of the world, as they can still make it if they beat Erin Eagles, but will need Lyme Killen to beat Cúchulainn. Already, the junior mixed team are through to the All-Ireland quarter-final on the 25th of July, and the junior men are through to the All-Ireland semi-final on the 9th of August. Sunday's game will be at the Heath in Laois and gets underway at 2:30. Now I'm going to move to tennis, because there is a huge story that is unveiling itself as we speak. Arthur Ferry, the wild card from Britain, is through to the men's singles semi-finals, and he has done it in very impressive fashion. He has beaten the 9th seed, Flavia Caboli, in straight sets, 6-4, 7-6, and took the 3rd set, 6-love. Also through to the men's semi-finals. Well, when I say through the men's semi-finals, we'll wait and see how it's panning out. But Alexander Zverev, in fact, is through. He has beaten Taylor Fritz, the 6th seed, in straight sets, 6-4, 6-4, 6-2. In the women's singles quarterfinals, Linda Noskova was a straight set winner over Elise Mertens, 6-3, 7-5. And Marta Kostyuk is through. She beat Yasmin Paolini of Italy 6-3, 6-2. Now I'm going to go to soccer, where the FAI will host an EGM at the Aviva Stadium this evening to vote on the fulfilment of Ireland's Nations League games against Israel. Up to 138 delegates will decide on whether to endorse the fulfilment of those games due to take place this autumn. A motion to boycott the games was submitted by members back in May, but the association ruled that the proposal was inadmissible. And we're going to the World Cup, and the Egyptian FA president Abo Rida has called for an investigation after last night's World Cup defeat to Argentina. He wants a probe into the entire team of referees and video technology referees that worked on the match, which Egypt lost 3-2. The Egyptian FA believe blatant errors were made and footage in favour of the Egyptian national team was not reviewed. It has called for the match officials to be excluded from the World Cup quarterfinals themselves. They get underway tomorrow. And our World Cup coverage is brought to you by Sure, official sponsor and proud sponsor of the FIFA World Cup 2026. Now I'm going to move on to golf, where the European Team Championships are reaching the end of day two. And Kate Dillon is currently now tied for second on 4 under par. She's level par after 15 holes. She's 4 shots off the lead held by Valeriana Heck of France, but she is currently on the same score as Anne den Dunnen of the Netherlands. In the team competition, Ireland safely through, it looks like, to the quarterfinals. They are now 6th in the team competition, with Finland and Italy holding 7th and 8th. The Irish men, by the way, the team captain by Damien Coyne from Tuam, are 4th at the moment. They have finished their second round. They were finished up on 14 under par. Finland, Netherlands and France taking up the top 3 spots. In the European Boys Championships that are on, this is happening in this Division 2, and it is taking place in Greece. Ireland will take on Slovakia in the quarterfinal tomorrow. And in the European Girls Team Championship, it looks like Ireland are going to miss out on a top 8 spot. They are still out on course, and they are 5 shots off the 8th place, which is held by Sweden. To athletics, and three Galway athletes will fly the Galway flag at the 72nd Cork City Sports this evening at the MTU Athletic Stadium in Bishopstown. Galway City Harriers Emma Moore runs in a high-class women's 800 metres. Alex Lee will run in the men's 100 metre. Ambulant, finally, fresh from winning the National Under-20 title. Derek Kelly of Crowell will compete in the high jump. We're going to go to rugby. Ireland will face Fiji in the playoffs for 12th on Monday as their World Junior Championship reaches the final stages. If Andrew Brown's side win, they will play Georgia or Italy in the playoff final. And finally, we're going to go racing. We're racing is at Ferry House. Looking forward to this evening. It's George.
1: The Group 3 Stadera Stakes at 6.50 is the feature contest at Ferry House this evening, in which Paddy Toomey's Perfect Your Craft, who ran well in the Munster Oaks of Cork, could be the value selection. The rated contest at 6.15 has all the hallmarks of a warm-up for the Galway Festival, with all eight participants here likely to turn up in 2 weeks' time, but Royal Hollow gets the nod for Andy Slattery's yard. The nap, though, goes in the 7 furlong maiden at 7.25. The Mick O'Callaghan trained by Marco Beach ran a lot better than his 7th placing in the Irish 2000 Guineas would suggest, and has a rating of 102 and can land the nap under Colin Keane. The nap number 4 by Marco Beach in the 7.25 at Ferry House.
18: Early results from Ferry House: the 4.38 went to Pass the Book, 11-8 favourite. The 5.08 went to Levinka at 6-5 on. And the 5.40 went to Nail House at a price of 3-1. And by the way, Banks of the Lee, which finished second, returned, very nice price, 100-1. That's your sport for now. Johnny's up next with traffic.
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4: Very good evening, John Richards. How's the traffic looking?
5: Well, it's still difficult for outbound users on the Locatalia Road this evening. That's not going to clear up anytime soon. Fine and College Road in Bohemore, and no major problems on the Shaw Mulvoy Road, inbound and outbound from the Shopping Centre Junction. Traffic is moving well eastbound and westbound on the Quincentennial Bridge. The delays that were on the Eastern Bypass have cleared out, and also the ones leading into Clare Galway this evening have also eased out, so that's fine for your evening commute there. What's not good is the Ballybridge Hill Carriageway. Still problematic all the way out as far as Briar Hill, but the Ballybam Road leading over to the ATU roundabout, that's moving well. Well Park Road in trouble, especially if you're going into town from the traffic lights of Thermo Kane to get in towards Locatalia Road or College Road, or if you're popping up to the Bohemore roundabout, and still the same story from Mullinaggeisha out as far as the traffic lights at Thermo Kane. Roadworks this evening, the commencing again at Ornbeg roundabout, that's Norne Moor at the community centre, 7 o'clock until the wee hours of the morning. You might have some problems in around the Presentation Road, Mill Street area with these waterworks that are currently ongoing there with diversions in operation in the area. I think that's it for this evening, Bernadette. Back bright nearly again tomorrow morning with Big Bay Breakfast. We'll talk to you then.
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4: Today it's GBFM Tech. Garóid Kearney from RDI Hub in Kilorglan in Kerry has been delivering free AI training to charities and community groups in Galway, and he's Louis Brennan's guest on today's episode.
7: Welcome back to GBFM Tech. Now, if I say the words artificial intelligence pioneer and Kerry in the same sentence, you might not expect a connection, but there genuinely is one. The Stanford computer scientist John McCarthy, one of the founders of AI as a field, the man who coined the term artificial intelligence back in the 1950s. His father was born just outside Kilorglan, and today the innovation hub in that very town is named after him. Well, my guest works out of that hub. He's Garóid Kearney, innovation services and delivery lead at RDI Hub in Kilorglan, and he's just come off the back of training charities and community groups across the country, including right here in Galway, on how to actually use AI in their work. Garóid, you are very welcome.
8: Great to join you, Lewis.
7: Let's start with you. You've worn a few hats at RDI Hub over the years. You know, Program Associate, Regional Lead with the NDRC, even Diversity and Inclusion Lead, and now Innovation Services and Delivery Lead. What does that role actually involve day to day?
8: I suppose, so I've worn many different hats within RDI Hub. I've worked with many different types of organizations. So everyone from your tech startup that could be based in rural Ireland up to your SME that is looking at digitizing their business and the support they need along with that. And then working with corporates and public bodies and nonprofits as well. So if I was to tell you that I know exactly what my day-to-day looks like tomorrow or the day after, I'd be lying to you, Lewis. Every day is very, very different. In some cases, I could be in a strategy session with a public body. I could be in a strategy session with a 10-person company based in Kerry. Or I could be above in Kildare delivering a strategy session there. And look, I think the main focus for me at this moment in time is around supporting these organizations around the topic of AI and digitalization and all of the different things that they need to know in relation to that adoption journey.
7: Yeah, because it's impossible to escape AI now. It's every conversation with me.
8: It is. It's top of mind with everyone. And I suppose we've seen a rapid acceleration of it in people's personal lives from the point of view of ChatGPT and using it. And that has obviously then, I suppose, motivated or put a sense of urgency on organizations then to ensure that they're using it in a safe way that respects the data privacy of the data points that they're gathering and all of them different aspects. So I think

0: over the last 2 years has been quite rapid, but as you touched on, and we'll touch on later in the show, it has been around with a long time, you know, going back to that very early origins of John McCarthy. But still, to this day, we still need to find ways to support these organizations and, you know, to build literacy with them.
1: And you've been on the road delivering AI training as part of the AI for Good Fund. Tell us what that initiative actually is.
0: Yes, yeah, so look, this is an incredible initiative spearheaded by Rethink Ireland, along with funding from Google.org and the Department of Rural and Community Development and the Gaeltacht. And there was a lot of money in terms of funding for this. There was 1.75 million in funding. And this allowed Rethink Ireland in this part of or this year to take a journey throughout Ireland with these discovery days. And we've been to different parts of the country, Galway included. We had beautiful weather in Galway as well, so we hit it at the right time. And we'll have a number of them again in September as well in other parts of the country. But this was a great opportunity to bring, I suppose, these nonprofits into the room and kind of see, well, where does AI fit within their journey? Where is there opportunities where, without spending loads of money at this, that they could start to use it in a safe way and being very respectful of where they're at from their digital journey, but also just that, you know, they want to get moving, but they don't want to rush into it. So we did these discovery days. We did four of them in total in June. So we did them across Dublin, Cork, Limerick, and Galway. And in Galway, we're in Portishead, which is it's a beautiful innovation hub in the center of Galway City. And we would have had, you know, anything from, I suppose, 70 to 100 people attend these sessions. In Dublin, there was probably 100 people in the Guinness Enterprise Centre. And very motivated to explore and you know, take in as much of the information from the speakers on the day.
1: Geraint, where can people find out more, you know, about RDI Hub or about the AI for Good Fund and the next round of Discovery Days?
0: Yeah, so with RDI Hub, it's rdihub.com. And I'm very active on LinkedIn as well. So if you ever have any of your listeners have a question, I'm always happy to answer through LinkedIn or through by email, which is on the website. And then with Rethink Ireland, it's Rethink Ireland's website. And they'll be keeping up to date in terms of the dates for September as well through their social channels.
1: Well, Geraint Kearney, Innovation Services and Delivery Lead at RDI Hub in Killorglin. Thank you so much for coming in. If you're a charity, community group or social enterprise wanting in on the next round of Discovery Days in September, get on to Rethink Ireland and register your interest. Geraint, thanks a million for coming on.
0: Thank you, Lewis.
1: Now buckle up, it's time for our gadget review this week. This week on GBFM Tech, I'm stepping away from phones for a minute to look at a gadget that's been doing big numbers on Kickstarter. Tiny box that wants to take your photos and files back off the cloud and onto something sitting on your shelf at home. It's called LinkStation E1, made by a company called LinkPlus, and it's what's known as a NAS, short for Network Attached Storage. So basically, it's a small home server. You plug in your own hard drives, connect it up to your Wi-Fi, and suddenly you got your own private cloud, backing up your phone photos, storing your files, even streaming movies to your TV without paying Google or Apple a monthly fee for the privilege. What's really caught people's attention is the size and the price. This thing is tiny, about the height of a large mug. But inside, it's got room for two regular hard drives plus two smaller, faster SSD-style drives, which means you could load it up to as much as 76 terabytes of storage if you really want to go mad with it. And the price is the real winner. The earliest backers got in at around $130, with the price climbing towards $150 as the campaign went on, and a planned retail price of around $219 once it's properly on the shelves. For context, a 4-bay NAS like this would normally cost you at least twice that. Now, it's not all good news. Reviewers who've actually gotten their hands on early units say the hardware itself is solid for the price, decent build quality, tool-free drive installation, even Wi-Fi built in so you're not stuck running cables across the house, but the software called LinkOS is still very much a work in progress. Remote access, you know, being able to check your files when you're not at home, has been patchy, and it only has a single gigabit network port, so if you're hoping for blistering transfer speeds, this isn't quite that. So who is it actually for then? Honestly, anyone who's nervous about where their family photos are actually being stored, or anyone paying 15, 20 euro a month for cloud storage and wondering if there's a better way, that's who. It's not aimed at tech professionals who want enterprise-grade gear. It's aimed at normal households who want their own private cloud, you know, sitting in, under the telly. One important thing to flag if you're thinking about backing this, Kickstarter campaigns are not the same as buying something off a shelf. You're funding a project before it's finished shipping. So there's always a risk things get delayed or don't ship exactly as promised. By the time this goes out, the main Kickstarter campaign itself will have wrapped up, but that's not necessarily the end of the road. A lot of crowdfunding projects move onto what's called late pledge or pre-order pages once the campaign closes, usually through the maker's own website or a platform like Indiegogo In Demand, letting you grab one at a similar price before it hits general retail. So if the idea of this appeals to you, it's worth searching Linkstation E1 and seeing where it lands, either a late pledge page or by then possibly sitting on general retail shelves at that $219 price point. If you want your photos to stay in Galway instead of floating around in someone else's data center in America, this one is worth keeping an eye on. And have a look at NAS storage systems in general, and you can create your own cloud without that big subscription. 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
2: Thanks very much, Louis. And tomorrow on Galway 360, it's the turn of Offbeat, done by the newsroom here. And if you're familiar with Horan Moor, you're probably aware of the resident swans that are hugely popular with locals and visitors. They can be seen from both sides of the bridge on Galway Bay, and we will give the story of the swans. But I'm just going to go briefly to the sports desk, and John Mulligan, interesting news from Wimbledon.
3: A huge story. Arthur Ferry becoming only the second wildcard to reach the men's semi-finals of Wimbledon. The fifth British man in the Open era. The last one was Goran Ivanišević 25 years ago, and he actually went on to win it in an epic final with Patrick Rafter. The 23-year-old Ferry, who was ranked 114 coming into the tournament, he beat Flavia Cavoli in straight sets. Ferry says he's actually not sure how to prepare for a last four tie.
4: I don't know. I've never been in this position before, so... So I guess it's going to be the first time, and we'll figure out as we go. But no, I'm just going to keep going. I've been doing a great job for the past 10 days, and just going to do the same thing and see where that takes me.
3: An amazing story, but his opponent is going to be the French Open champion, Alexander Zverev.
2: Thanks for all that, John. And of course, all the up-to-date Wimbledon results continuing on our news on the hour throughout the evening. Time now for a check on the news and sports headlines.
5: FYI Galway.
2: Demand for action on disastrous Parkmore Junction after latest accidents. County Cahirlock Reddington meets on Thánaiste in government buildings. Plans to expand eligibility for free contraception for women up to the age of 40. And bill to ban hair coursing set to be defeated in the Dáil.
3: In sport, Colm Lyons to referee the All-Ireland Senior Hurling Final between Galway and Limerick. Count into 19 Football Championship begins this evening. Our Hurling Chat podcast guests believe that Sunday week's All-Ireland Final could be a war of attrition. And in tennis, Arthur Ferry has become only the second wildcard to reach the men's semi-final at Wimbledon.
5: FYI Galway.
2: That's it from John Mulligan and myself, Bernadette Prendergast. So good evening from us, but stand by for Sean O'Mail Kieran and Sláinte.
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8: Dry this evening with a mix of cloud and sunny spells for most, and it'll be a little bit cloudy tonight, but mostly dry. Some bit of drizzle along the coast. Temperature staying between 13 and 16 degrees.
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8: How are things? How are you getting on? The Sulan Gushiv Gama. Hope you're keeping well. Sean O'Mail, Kieran and Dumse. Great to be with you here on the show. Good evening. Huck the Clog, Toronto will be here with you right up until 8 o'clock. I tell you one thing, I'm feeling good today. I got my haircut. The man never feels as good as the day he gets his haircut. He's feeling fresh, feeling aerodynamic, feeling raring to go, ready for a great show. At least I hope so. Because, lads, I think the country's gone a bit mad. I do genuinely have a theory that a lot of people in this country have gone insane, and I'd like the opportunity to speak about that. As well as that, we have a huge competition running all week, as I'm sure you know at this stage, with the Galway races. More info on that later on. And I have found the funniest, but also perhaps the cruelest college lecturer of all time. So we'll be hearing from him later on in the show. Comala Shane, back on crack, on chat, agus an ciúil céanna a gcuing Maris Gná ar sláinte. But now, let's get you pumped up. Let's get you in the mood. All right, it's Wednesday. It's hump day. It's the middle of the week. But you can do it. Okay, you've gotten through today. It's only Thursday, Friday. Huge weekend ahead. Arts Fest around the corner. Races after that. It's the height of summer, lads. We're in the good times. This is the good times now, okay? Shake it off. We're going to get ready. It's going to be a great show. I'm challenging myself to see if I can ramble. There's a 49 second intro on this song. Oh my goodness, I'm still going. Anyway, at this stage, you know the song. You know what it is. Like, it is Survivor. It is Eye of the Tiger. And sure, you're listening to the radio. You know it's Galway BFM. You know we're playing Galway's best music mix. Let's go!

my God. Well, I'm nearly out of breath. I was doing push-ups here in the studio, just getting pumped up. That song gets you in the mood. That song gets you going. Gets you in a party mood for the rest of the evening. I'd say you'd want to be, right? Now, here's my theory, okay? So I mentioned it at the top of the show. Tom McCapinlish go la the theory imahe just are straight. Just absolutely dull last me out. I really think the country's lost the run of itself a little bit, right? Not because of anything major going on, but you may have heard that Pitbull, Mr. Worldwide, is playing in Ireland at the minute. So he played Marley Park last night, and he's in Thomond Park in my lovely hometown of Limerick City tonight, kid. But it's incredible. Like, so 40,000 people were roughly at Marley Park last night. There'll be 30,000 in Thomond Park tonight. Okay, so absolutely huge. So like nearly 100,000 people over two nights. That's not the crazy thing. Have you seen what the Pitbull fans do? Like, when they're going to the gig, they dress up as Pitbull. So the amount of people going to the gigs tonight wearing ball caps and like kind of suits, I guess, like white shirts, black pants and trousers and shirts and skorts. Skorts? Skirts and shorts. There you go. Mixed and screwed together, trying to say both individually. It's insane. My own girlfriend's going tonight. And, you know, like when your significant other asks you, do I look good in this outfit? You have to say yes, but like, does that mean I'm attracted to Pitbull? I don't know. I don't want to think about it too much. It's just crazy. We've all gone mad. And look, he's a great musician and all that, but like, I don't get it at all, right? What I do get, though, is playing Galway's best music mix. And that's what we do here in Galway Bay FM, okay? We had Eye of the Tiger, we had the Pitbull rant. Let's chill out for a minute. Raven Lanae's on the way with Love Me Not, but do you know what? Let's throw it back. Let's take a chill pill for a moment. Will we do that together? Don't have a choice. I'm in charge of the music, so chill out is what I'm saying to you. This is another one with a particularly long intro, but I'm gonna keep going. Okay, I'm gonna keep going because it's chill, it's relaxed. We're hanging out together. I'll get in trouble tomorrow for rambling this long. But don't forget, competition information coming up about the Galway races very, very, very soon. This is the incredible Hot House Flowers. This is I Can See Clearly Now. 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Then Galway's best music mix.

0: Love Me Not here on Galway BFM. Before that, the incredible Hot House Flowers. I can see clearly now we are playing Galway's best music mix. But we're also looking for your help because Galway Talks are currently looking to do a new documentary about the student accommodation crisis here in Galway. So they want to hear from students who are trying to find somewhere to live for the coming college year. So maybe you're starting off, or maybe you're returning to college. Maybe you're facing a long commute because you can't find anything affordable in the city. You might have a child. You're a parent maybe who has someone going to college who's just suffering the stress of the search for accommodation. We want to hear from all of you. If you have a story to tell, we want to hear from you. Doesn't mean you have to take part in the documentary. We just want to connect as much information as we can. Getting in touch doesn't mean you have to take part. But you can email us at comments@galwaybfm.ie. Give us a text or a WhatsApp 086 333 553, or send us a private message on social media. We are very, very contactable here in Galway BFM, and we want to highlight this issue, which is affecting a lot of people here in our city and of course further afield as well. Here on Slunge, in the meantime, however, Thogalore Kyol with Chalked, and I'll be telling you about the competition we are running with the Galway races. It's absolutely huge. Alex Warren, Brian Adams, August Liz O'Reilly and Malloch, funneling on so near Galway BFM.
1: 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At the R3 House Hotel, social dancing this Sunday from 3 until 6. Music by Pat McKenna. Don't miss Jimmy Buckley and band live at the Lady Gregory Hotel Gorse Saturday the 25th of July. 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

Oz, Brian Adams, Everything I Do It For You. Written for the Robin Hood Prince of Thieves movie way back in 1991. There you go. I know things about movies that come out for us more. Anyway, what I do know more about is the Galway Races shop window competition that we are running in partnership with the incredible people at the Galway Races. We want businesses and shops around Galway to take part. We want... Oh, sorry, last there for a second. My microphone is on, yes. We want shop window decorations around the city and county that show off the love of racing around Galway. So get creative. See what you can come up with. Show off your passion for racing. And just for entering, you get 10 complimentary tickets for your business to the races. But wait, there's more. If you have your business registered with the competition, you can do that on the Galway Races website. And unveil your shop window display on Monday the 13th. That's Monday coming. Well, the judging will take place Monday the 20th of July. By who? By me. Yes, me, Sean O'Hiron from Galway Bay FM. I'll be doing the judging next week. And the winning team will win a VIP race day for 12 people for the 27th of July. It's incredible. It's worth €1,500. So make sure, head to the Galway Races website for more information. But also, in the second half of the show, for our listeners, if you hear this noise... that means it's time to text RACES to 086-3833-553 and you can be winning 2 tickets to the races for a day of your choice. Yeah, it's that good. Oh, it's so good. Lizzo's on the way, but first, Alex Warren here with Fever Dream on Galway Bay FM. We're playing Galway's Best Music Mix.

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0: too loud. Sorry, I keep doing that. Honestly, I'm usually much better at this. Sometimes I just forget, you know, you got to bring the noise down. Anyway, that was Fugees here on Galway Bay FM. Killing Me Softly. What an absolutely brilliant tune. Now, I'm sure we've all had a flashback to doing the Leaving Cert or doing college exams or doing something, right? And it's scary, you know, you remember what it was like back then. We've all come through it. Well, not all of us. Any of us haven't. It's going to be fine. You'd be grand. Especially because you don't have this person as your lecturer. So I came across this video. This was Matthew C. Pittman on TikTok shared this, that allegedly a lecturer or a professor or something at his college had a bit of an interesting way to inform some members of his class that they would not be progressing. He's obviously a big Lord of the Rings fan, so if you get the reference, fair play to you.
1: Stand up if your last name is Mortensen, McKellen, Wood, Aston, Lee, and Bloom. You shall not pass! Everybody else, you got a C minus or higher. Have a great summer.
0: Now, harsh. You'd think harsh. And when I saw it first, I thought, whoa, bit much. However, it was all a prank. That was just someone else standing in for the lecturer and joking with his friends. Those are all cast member names. Bet you didn't pick up on that. This is The Big Three, though, on Galway Bay FM. Savage Garden, Niall Horan, but before that, Amble with Moral Victory. 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I'm gonna...

0: just for you. That was Amble, Moral Victory, Niall Horan, Nice to Meet You, and then rounding off with Savage Garden, Truly, Madly, Deeply here on Galway Bay FM. It is Galway's best music mix. I do love that song. I do love Truly, Madly, Deeply, but I do prefer the version. Have you seen football clubs, like real like blokes in the UK cover it, and they all sing it together like a big choir? Oh, it's unreal. It's gas. What else is gas? Well, winning tickets to the Galway races. That'll be gas. That's coming up in the second hour of the show. Kamala Shin. We have a new biggest fan of one of Galway's most iconic pubs. And I have a plan for your Thursday nights. I want to send you to do something very, very fun. At least I hope so. So, make sure you stay tuned to me here. That's now I'm doing an issue called Father Lish on Show Mernota. We'll get you up to date on all things news and sports now, heading over to the newsroom. But, I'm Hanash in the Ixon. I'll be back right after that, up until 8 o'clock. So don't you go anywhere. Fondling on so, here at Galway Bay FM. 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
2: We had a small wedding, so like, there was people who didn't come to the wedding who still wished us well. And
3: I was
2: so,
3: late for the wedding, so
2: nice.
3: That's why I took 20
2: yeah,
3: euros off.
2: You actually don't even know if I got married.
3: I did miss it, I'm sorry. I got a call. This is what happened. I got a call from one of the lads in work, and he was like whispering. I was in the car on the way there. He was like, Gary,
2: this is so
3: where
2: funny.
3: Are you? And I was like, what do you mean, where am I? I'm on my way. He's like, they're waiting for you.
2: That's
3: I was
2: not
3: like,
2: even
3: what
2: true.
3: What do you mean they're waiting for me? Am I doing a speech? He was like, no, they're just waiting for you here.
2: This
3: I
2: is so,
3: never,
2: so funny.
3: My palms were never as sweaty. It
2: you
3: was
2: didn't
3: like,
2: even beat the bride to the wedding.
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1: This

0: About the death of a mother of one in Kerry yesterday. The body of 43-year-old Jamie Carney was discovered at her home in Killarney, and Gardaí believe she suffered a violent death. They're looking for a man known to her in connection with the incident. Ralph Regal from the Irish Independent has an update.
1: Gardaí are treating her death as a murder. It's no surprise, because when Gardaí attended the scene yesterday, there were visible head injuries to Miss Carney. There also appears to have been an attempt to mask her injuries by pulling the bedclothes up over her torso and her head. Now, a major Garda investigation got underway last night. All of the resources of a murder investigation were already allocated to this before the formal designation today.
0: Three men are being questioned after Gardaí and revenue officers seized cannabis worth more than €1.2 million in Dublin yesterday. The intelligence-led operation uncovered over 60 kilos of cannabis along with cash and a cash counting machine during follow-up searches. The three men, aged in their 30s, 40s and 50s, are being detained at Garda stations in the north and west of Dublin while investigations continue. Donald Trump's repeated his warning the US might strike Iran again tonight. It follows a day of tension after both countries exchanged fire overnight. At the closing press conference at the NATO summit in Turkey, he insisted that he doesn't think the war will start again.
2: No, I don't think it's going to start again. I think it's going to go very quickly. They hit a couple of ships, and so we hit them much harder. When they hit, we hit 10 times harder. You know, we hit much harder than they do. We have a lot better equipment than they do. We may even, somebody asked before, do you think you'll hit them tonight? I said, we might. Yeah, we might.
0: A Fine Gael MEP has suggested other uses should be found for Ochonish Illumina. The County Limerick plant remains in the spotlight, with the European Parliament today passing a motion which effectively calls for it to be added to the EU sanctions list. The government insists the Department of Enterprise investigation into the plant and its exports to Russia must be completed before any further decisions are made. Fine Gael MEP for the Midlands Northwest, Maria Walsh, says both Ireland and the EU need to put their words into action.
3: While I know we have a report scheduled or due out probably within the next week, if not longer, I would hope sooner rather than later, whatever happens from it, that we have very clear lines on it's not tolerated, it won't be tolerated, and that we find other uses for the business should it come to that.
0: The Taoiseach says FIFA would take no notice of Ireland deciding not to play Israel in the Nations League. The government's been under pressure to intervene and cover the financial cost of any penalty Ireland may face if the team doesn't play. But Micheál Martin believes pulling out of the match would make no difference.
4: We can't affect seedings. The Irish government cannot affect the seedings that would result from it. I mean, look what's happening at FIFA at the moment. I would put forward, look what's happening at FIFA at the moment. Do we think that FIFA would really concern themselves too much if the Irish football team pulls out and damages its own prospects for the future? I think the world would carry on, unfortunately. Unfortunately. And I think FIFA would carry on, unfortunately.
0: Not everyone is experiencing the sunny spells forecast this week. Parts of the west have been covered in cloud, despite a warm weather advisory from Met Air and in place until next Tuesday. Alan O'Reilly from Carlo Weather says some people may be frustrated at all this talk of sunshine.
5: There's going to be listeners in the west of Ireland that are going to be screaming at me and you because they haven't seen the sun or the blue skies, and they haven't seen any of this heat, because cloud has been persisting in parts of the west especially, and there's people there that are very much missing out on it at the moment.
0: And that's your latest news update at 7:04.
6: Good evening, I'm Stephen Doyle. An FAI emergency general meeting will get underway at the Aviva Stadium in the next hour. The FAI has proposed an alternative motion asking its General Assembly members to endorse the association's decision to fulfil the men's Nations League fixtures against Israel. The initial motion, proposed by Bohemian FC, Cork City, the PFAI and the Irish Football Supporters Partnership, called for a boycott of both fixtures. Dublin MEP Eoin O'Riordan believes the FAI should refuse to play Israel.
7: I think if these games weren't to go ahead, because we understood the implications and the knock-on effects, we didn't play the games anyway, it would give, I feel, more self-confidence to other football associations not be willing to play games against Israel.
6: Norway's head coach Ståle Solbakken says reports of illness in his squad have been exaggerated ahead of their World Cup quarter-final against England. He's admitted some of his staff are sick, but all players are ready to go. Striker Jørgen Strand Larsen has suffered with a fever, while a number of players had cold symptoms. The leading Conservative newspaper newspaper in Argentina, La Nación, reports today the Argentinian FA is being investigated by the FBI and US federal prosecutors. It's over allegations involving possible money laundering and financial irregularities connected to the AFA's business operations in the US. The investigations reportedly focused on how hundreds of millions of dollars flow through the American financial system and whether any transactions may have violated US law. British wildcard Arthur Ferry has beaten French Open finalist Flavio Caboli in straight sets to reach his first Wimbledon semi-final. He'll now play the French Open champion Alexander Zverev, who won in three sets against American six-seed Taylor Fritz. Women's ninth seed Linda Noskova defeated Elise Mertens to set up a last four clash with the first-time quarter-finalist Marta Kostyuk, who knocked out Jasmine Paolini. And Offaly joint senior football managers Declan Kelly and Mickey Hart have stepped down from their roles. Kelly has been at the helm since 2023, with Hart joining the setup in 2024. In a statement from the county board, they wish Declan, Mickey, head coach Luke Bree and all of the management and backroom team every success and happiness in the future. That's your news and sport update. It's 6 minutes past seven.
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9: Dry for the rest of the evening with a mix of cloud and sunny spells. And then tonight it will be mostly cloudy but dry apart from a little bit of drizzle on the coast. Temperature staying between 13 and 16 degrees.
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9: Ah, there you are. How are you getting on, Constable Corsi? Sean on Soul Live, Sugadina Hook the Clog. I'm here with you right up until 8 o'clock. How are you getting on? What are you up to? Let me know. 086-3833-553. I'm just nosy. I just want to know. I want to get up in your business. You know, I want to be part of it, to be honest. You know, it's a bit lonely here in the station sometimes. But, do you know what's not lonely? Some very iconic Galway pubs. And someone has fallen in love with one of our favourites. And he wants his family to as well, which I think is lovely. We will be giving away two tickets to the Galway races. Rossi McGalliva and East Stanley air on show. So make sure you stay tuned for this noise. You're listening out for this. Not right now, but when you hear that again, that'll be your cue to text races to 086-3833-553 to win a pair of tickets for a day of your choosing to the Galway races. It is a great competition. We are very happy to be running it in conjunction with our shop window competition with the races as well for businesses. So it's all go. It's all races. And I think you need a laugh. I think you need to lighten up, right? And I have the perfect idea just for you. So, Fondling, Fondlingeish the Glumpsa, Fondlingeish the Galway Bay FM, stay listening here if you want to find out just what I'm on about. Now, Kamala Shin, big crack, big chat, August big kyol homa. Kyol? What? Kasula Shin Gyansa. This is the incredible Cyndi Lauper. We're throwing it back to 1984 right now. This is Time After Time here on Galway Bay FM. We're playing Galway's Best Music Mix.

Cyndi Lauper, time after time here on Galway Bay FM. We're playing Galway's Best Music Mix. What a beautiful song. Do you know what else is beautiful though? PJ Downey from Gort, his photo. PJ Downey from Gort, he's beautiful. I'm sure he is, I've never met him. No, sorry, sometimes I crack myself up. Oh God, Sean, you're very funny. No, PJ Downey from Gort's stunning photo of the Long Point in Loch Gray. Which one? Okay. Okay, sorry. PJ's photo was this month, or last month's Capture Galway winner. Oh God, okay, pull yourself together. Okay, PJ Downey, he sent in a picture of the Long Point in Loch Gray, which was the June winner for the Capture Galway charity calendar competition, and now we're looking for a winner for July from another beautiful person. This is falling apart. This is so bad. Okay, what we need you to do is take pictures of beautiful things around our city and county. Really is that simple. Just send them in to us here at Galway Bay FM. You can check out entry details along with all our winners and finalists so far at galwaybayfm.ie. The top prize is tickets to see Westlife at the Three Arena on the 10th of September. So it's a great prize, and you'll be part of our charity calendar as well. Tune in to 3 to 5 Drive with Kate O'Malley from 3 p.m. every day for the latest updates. In the meantime, great music, Fos, Aaron Mallet, The Weeknd, but River Sun, King Fisher, I Cried, I Wept on Galway Bay FM. I cried.

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0: Weekend with Blinding Lights here on Galway Bay FM. Now, I told you about how gorgeous PJ Downey is, but enough about that, right? I want to tell you about something serious. So, we are very lucky in this town and this county, of course, to have so many brilliant venues to spend an evening in between pubs and restaurants. We are blessed. Like, there are so many iconic locations around city and county. Some just absolute gems in the city and loads more around County Galway as well. And we love sharing them with people. We love introducing people to them. And we love when other people fall in love with them too, right? So that's exactly what happened to this man. Now, I can't for the life of me figure out this man's real name, but he goes by the Captain, okay? His Instagram handle is Golf with the Captain. So you can imagine there's a lot of golf content and he styles himself as the Captain. Well, he recently fell in love with Taff's Bar in Galway City. I mean, why wouldn't he? It's absolutely gorgeous, fantastic, a great place. You know, it's wonderful. And he wanted to make sure his family back home were in on the love. So he made sure to tell them he's bringing back a souvenir and posted it publicly. I don't know why he didn't use family WhatsApp. This is what he did.
1: Just so that all my cousins know that I am thinking about you while I'm here in Ireland. I've got 10 t-shirts, all from Taff's Bar. And I will be coming home loaded.
0: He's coming home loaded. With t-shirts from Taff's Bar and maybe a few pints for a patron. There you go, the Captain loves Taff's Bar. Follow him on Instagram, Golf with the Captain. He's in Clare doing golf tour at the minute. Great stuff, great content. He knows a good spot. More Kyole, Aaron Malik, following us though, there, Galway Bay FM.
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American Authors, Best Day of My Life here on Galway Bay. I just want to check in with something, okay? Listening to the classifieds there. The Kung Food Festival, they know what they've done with that name, right? I'm not the only one who heard Kung Fu Festival. Someone tell me that's on purpose, please. That has to be on purpose. If so, genius. If not, missed opportunity. That's all I'm saying. I know what I would have done if I was in charge of the Kung Food Festival. I nearly said Kung Fu Festival, right? Look, not important. A bigger, more important festival is the Goat. Well, actually, I shouldn't say that. Sorry, that's unfair to the Kung Food Festival. A different festival. Sorry, Kung Food Festival is the Galway Races, which are coming just around the corner. Coming to the final furlong now, it's the Galway Races on the line. And I want to send someone there. I want to give you two tickets for a day of your choosing. So you know you're listening out for a noise, the sound of hooves, and the sound of a neigh. I shouldn't have done that. Lads, I'll tell you one thing. I had a cup of coffee there before I came on air. That's why this is happening. Anyway, you're listening out for this. That's not a drill. That's your cue to text. 086-3833-553. Text me now. Races. 086-3833-553. While you're doing that, I'll keep the music coming. This is Jazzy, shooting star on Galway Bay FM. Playing Galway's best music mix. Oh my God, the text is flying in already.

0: 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Now the names went into a hat and I chose a lucky winner of those two tickets to the Galway races on a day of your choosing. I've decided I'm going to call the winner live. So, look at your phone. Do answer. Oh, come on now. You were listening 5 minutes ago. I should have done this ahead of time. I realise my mistake now. Hello?
1: Hi, hello.
0: Colleen, how are you? Sean and Will Kieran from Galway Bay FM, how are you keeping?
1: Hi, Sean, I'm brilliant, thank you. How are you?
0: Wonderful now, very, very good. And I'll be in a better mood, Pauline, when I get to tell you, you're going to the races! Congratulations. I will not stop. I'll keep going by
1: God. Oh, that's wonderful.
0: You are our latest winner in for tickets for the Galway races. What day would you like to go?
1: Monday, please.
0: Monday. I'll put that down on my list here right now. Pauline is going to the races on Monday. Great stuff. We'll see you there. We're going to be up there all week. So make sure you pop down and say hello to us.
1: I will indeed. I will, yeah. Himself.
0: Oh, himself. Oh, God. Bring him along.
1: I know. Yeah.
0: Make sure you get him a nice hat now to wear, right? And give him some snacks.
1: I will. Absolutely.
0: Pauline,
1: that's brilliant. No, thanks so much. I'm absolutely chuffed.
0: Delighted with you. Best of luck and enjoy the day. And sure, we might see you very, very soon.
1: Lovely stuff. Will do. Thanks so much.
0: No,
1: take care.
0: Bye
1: bye.
0: Bye now.
1: Will do. Bye. Bye bye. Bye.
0: Sorry, I had to restart the music there. I was so excited for Pauline and himself. Oh, himself will come too, I suppose. I hope they have a great time at the Galway races, and why wouldn't they? More tickets to give away tomorrow night and more music. Aaron Malloch, Hadaway, the Coronas, August Chicago, finaling on some. 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

Chicago! Hard to say I'm sorry here on Galway Bay FM. Now, there's not more on Bumps, Dolly Valley, but there's still lots more music to come, so don't you worry, right? I want to tell you something. What are you doing tomorrow night? Good, I have a plan for you. Tomorrow night, Thursday, July the 9th, Red Line Comedy Club is back with a ton of new faces and internet superstar. Headliner for the first night, it's internet sensation Black Paddy, who will finally grace Red Line stage. This is happening upstairs at Busker Brown's tomorrow. Okay, it's going to be huge. The MC for the evening is Ender Whitney, the co-founder of Red Line. The lineup includes Dane Frisbee, Ash Robertson, Kyle Shanahan, Aaron McCarthy and Rana. Ticket price includes a free drink. There you go, that's nice. And of course, they'd be great crack. Go to comedy show, let's. Just go, have a laugh. You'd be amazed, okay? There is some great talent in the comedy scene in Ireland. It's not really explored that much. I think we need to put more effort into it. There are some genius, hilarious people working the comedy circuit in this country. And you should go enjoy them. So if you're at nothing tomorrow night, 8 o'clock, upstairs, Busker Brown's, Thursday, July the 9th, go have a laugh. Honestly, it's so worth it. It's genius. It's great. And we love supporting events like that going on around Galway. We also love playing three big tunes all in a row, though. Hadaway, the Coronas on the way. Ach, River Sun. Shochuga van Banri in the Hain. She was Irish. She posted in Little Hannah and she got married the last day. She'd be singing this song at her own wedding, I'd say. Bit of a tune. I'm going to a wedding this week. Hope they play this, actually. It's a Taylor Swift love story. It's Galway Bay FM. It's Galway's best music mix.

0: Vichar there, Leis and Glory Nocht. That's the end of the show. Thank you very much for listening. Gormila Minamago is Octavel Lum. The Coronas before that, by the way, and Taylor Swift Love Story on Galway Bay FM. Baby Hen Harnash, Iha Morch, Egashe, O'Clock. Back tomorrow evening at 6 o'clock. Ta Gaw, Hake, Fos, Le Bochan, Donegal Races. Two tickets, Fos, Airfall, still available for the Galway Races. So make sure you listen into that competition. Gary McMahon is on the way with Ace Galway. I am sure he'll be talking all things film flat and much, much more. So make story make sure you stay tuned. Bit of a kind to live, throw no no more. Remember that I'm in chat tomorrow even, as I said. Good evening. Iha.
1: 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It's the clash of Galway and Donegal at 1 o'clock in Tubbercurry. And in what is the inaugural year of this competition, can Galway become the first winners of the Under-20 Ladies title? On Sunday, we'll have updates from Kenny Park in Athenry on the doubleheader of County Hurling League Finals. The Division 3 final at 2.45 sees Cylon take on Corry Pearses, followed by the Division 1 final between Ardmore Mary and Turlochmore at 4:30.
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12: At 8, good evening, I'm Tina Gates. Gardaí investigating the death of a woman in County Kerry have now launched a murder investigation. Mother of one, Jamie Carney's remains were discovered in Killarney this week. Daniel Pitcher reports.
13: Gardaí have upgraded their investigation into the death of a woman in County Kerry to a murder inquiry. 43-year-old Jamie Carney, who was born in New York and moved to Ireland with her 13-year-old daughter in 2021, was found dead at her home in Muckross Road in Killarney on Tuesday. A post-mortem examination has been completed, but the findings are not being released for operational reasons. Gardaí are continuing to search for a man known to Miss Carney as part of their investigation, while detectives are also appealing for witnesses or anyone with CCTV or dash cam footage from the Macross Road area between 11 o'clock on Monday night and 5 o'clock on Tuesday morning to come forward.
12: Donald Trump says the US will probably hit Iran hard again tonight. The American president's been speaking after declaring the ceasefire over following a night of tit-for-tat attacks between the two countries. At a NATO meeting in Turkey, he's talked up what he calls his tremendous success.
5: They had leaders, they're gone, and they had another set of leaders, they're gone. Now they have another set of leaders, they may be gone. Who knows? And you know what? I may be gone too, because I'm their number one target, because they're scum. That's the way they act. But I'm doing what's right for the world.
12: Three men are being questioned after Gardaí and revenue officers seized cannabis worth more than €1.2 million in Dublin yesterday. The intelligence-led operation uncovered over 60 kilos of cannabis, along with cash and a cash counting machine. The three men, aged in their 30s, 40s and 50s, are being detained at Garda stations in the north and west of Dublin. The Taoiseach says FIFA would take no notice of Ireland deciding not to play Israel in the Nations League. The government's been under pressure to intervene and cover the financial cost of any penalty Ireland might face if the team doesn't play. But Micheál Martin believes pulling out of the match would make no difference.
14: We can't affect seedings. The Irish government cannot affect the seedings that will result from it. I mean, look what's happening at FIFA at the moment. I would put forward, look what's happening at FIFA at the moment. Do we think that FIFA would really concern themselves too much if the Irish football team pulls out and damages its own prospects for the future? I think the world would carry on, unfortunately. And I think FIFA would carry on, unfortunately.
12: Return insists the deposit return scheme is cost neutral for retailers. The Convenience Stores and News Agents Association says the total cost of running the machines is closer to €15,000, leaving many small retailers out of pocket. Return CEO Kieran Foley told Naoctis Committee today they'll review the grants and handling fee system next year.
15: That's why we've been very clear, we'll review it again. And you know, I think there was an assumption made that we'll just do away with them. You know, we need to work with the retailers to make sure that whatever we do is fair and keeps them motivated to do the job that they're already doing.
12: A bill to ban the sale of single-use vapes has been sent to the President to be signed into law. Minister Jennifer Manan O'Connor says there's already been a positive reaction from parents.
16: I've been talking to a lot of schools this morning and they really welcome this, and I've been speaking to parents, they really welcome it. One woman said to me, her daughter had said to her recently, the Debs is coming up and will I get a vape colour to match my dress?
17: No.
16: Yes, no. So look, this is really positive, and while I know we need to do more on the awareness, but you know, this is all health-led and I think this is very important going forward.
12: Not everyone's experiencing the sunny spells forecast this week. Parts of the west have been covered in cloud, despite a warm weather advisory from Met Eireann in place until next Tuesday. Alan O'Reilly from Carlow Weather says some people may be frustrated at all this talk of sunshine.
18: There's going to be listeners in the west of Ireland that are going to be screaming at me and you because they haven't seen the sun or the blue skies and they haven't seen any of this heat, because cloud has been persisting in parts of the west especially, and there's people there that are very much missing out on it at the moment.
12: And that's your latest news update at 4 minutes past eight.
19: And in sport, Offaly joint senior football managers Declan Kelly and Mickey Hart have stepped down from their roles. Kelly had been at the helm since 2023, with Hart joining the setup in 2024. In a statement from the county board this evening, they wished Declan, Mickey, head coach Luke Bree, and all of the management and backroom team every success and happiness in the future. The FAI are hosting an EGM this evening to vote on whether to endorse the fulfilment of Ireland's Nations League games against Israel this autumn. Dublin MEP Éadan Ó-Ruadán believes that these games should be boycotted. He stated his belief that by not playing the games, it would give more self-confidence to other football associations to not play fixtures against Israel.
20: And I think if these games weren't to go ahead, because we understood the implications and the knock-on effects, but we didn't play the games anyway, it would give, I feel, more self-confidence to other football associations not be willing to play games against Israel.
19: Two-time Ballon d'Or winner Alexia Putellas has signed for London City Lionesses after leaving Barcelona. The 32-year-old was part of Spain's World Cup-winning side in 2023. Putellas joins former England goalkeeper Mary Earps at the Women's Super League side after she signed earlier this summer. At Wimbledon, 2024 runner-up Jasmine Paolini lost her quarterfinal in two sets against Marta Kostyuk on centre court. On court number one, Alexander Zverev won in three sets against Taylor Fritz. And then the later game on centre saw British wildcard Arthur Ferry defeat Roland Garros runner-up Flavio Caboli in straight sets 6-4, 7-6, 6-love. Ferry says he's not sure how to approach his first ever Slam semi-final.
17: Well, I don't know, I've never been in this position before, so I guess it's going to be the first time and we'll figure out as we go, but no, I'm just going to keep going. I've been doing a great job for the past 10 days and just going to do the same thing and see where that takes me.
19: That's your news and sport. I'm Eve Conway. It's 6 minutes past eight.
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22: And good evening and welcome. And as the man said, it's Gary McMahon here until 9 o'clock with this week's Arts, Culture and Entertainment Galway. And it is a festival special. The festivals that are on, the festivals that are imminent, and the festivals that are, well, going to be around in a couple of months' time. Specifically talking about the Galway International Arts Festival beginning next Monday, and later on I'm going to be talking to one of the Galway-based artists, photographer Lorraine Tuck, about her show Limbo, which is part of the very extensive visual arts program in the Galway International Arts Festival 2026. We'll also hear about Carnation, the No Fit State show down in the big tent down in the swamp, South Park, and maybe a little blast of some of the Flaming Lips later on in the show. Getting ahead of ourselves, but coming up in September is the 49th Clifton Arts Festival, and I went and I met with the festival director Des Lally to talk about the background and basis for the Arts Festival, Clifton Arts Festival, and we talked about that and about where it come from and where it's going to, and we'll hear that much later on. But of course, the current festival, the festival that is on since last night, is the 38th Galway Film Fla. Kicked off last night with the world premiere of Our House, a film from the north of Ireland, and it seems to have gone down very, very well. This morning in the Arts Festival, in the Film Fla, the first of a very extensive series of programs of short films got underway with the first Irish fiction shorts, and there's a whole pile of them. There's 137 shorts in that. The FLA features 35 new Irish films, including 18 documentaries and 4 Irish language productions. There's a bunch of world premieres. There's international guests. There are the 137 short films that I mentioned. The Film Fair, which are industry events, and then Q&As with filmmakers from people like Rory Kinnear, who we'll hear about in a little bit, and about the networking opportunities. So, like, among the many other things, there are people appearing in person and also virtually. So a show, a film we talked about last week called Ballroom Boom, produced and put together by Billy McGrath. That's going to be on tomorrow at lunchtime in the Palace, and the presenter of that documentary is Adam Clayton, the bass player with U2, who Billy McGrath talked into getting involved in Ballroom Bloom. And this is a message from Adam Clayton to the audiences of the Galway Film Fla.
23: Adam Clayton here, and thanks to the Galway Film Fla for selecting Ballroom Boom for its European premiere. The Big shout out to the Saw Doctors, Jimmy Higgins, the Sea Point Ballroom, who all feature. And after sold out screenings in New York, Singapore, Chicago, London and Toronto, now it's Galway's turn. Ballroom Boom explores the unique story of Irish show bands and how they kick-started the modern Irish music industry for bands like U2. Enjoy.
22: That was Adam Clayton talking to the people of Galway about the wonders of Ballroom Boom, which is on at lunchtime tomorrow in the Palace. But continuing on our theme of the Galway Film Fla, delighted to be joined on the line from Dublin Airport, where she's just landed, by Heather Higgins. Heather, along with Ivan McMahon, they are the mainstays producers of Iru Films, and their much anticipated film, Learning to Breathe Underwater, got its world premiere last night at the Karlovy Vary International Film Festival in Czechia, in the Czech Republic. It used to be called Carlsbad, but it's now known as Karlovy Vary. Heather, you're international jet setting.
0: Yes, Gary, and we are tired this morning, but we are delighted to be going home to Galway and bringing this film back on Friday night. We had an incredible world premiere last night in one of the most prestigious and oldest festivals in Europe, and they treated us really well, and we were there with the stars of the show, our stars of the film, and our fellow producers, and we just had a wonderful time, and they treated us really well, and the film went down a storm, and yeah, it was just great.
22: All right, okay, well, you're definitely on a high. Tell me about the Learning to Breathe Underwater, how it came to be made, how it came to be made in Galway, and your role, you know, kind of yourself and Ivan with Iru Films, and how that was evolved. And let me just add another complication to it, and its connection to the RAP Fund.
0: Okay, well, the lead producers, who are Jack Tarling from the UK from Shudder Films, and Patrick O'Neill is the Irish lead producer, they came to us with a project that they said that they'd like to shoot in Galway, and mm-hmm. that was because they wanted to access the RAP fund, and to do that they had to have regional producers attached. So they came to Galway and they were here for the FLA last year, and we did a location scout, and within that we looked at something like 38 houses, and we didn't see anything that they liked because it's predominantly shot in a home. So we needed to find a space, and the only space available was Galway Airport. So right. I went to Sharon O'Grady, the arts officer for the County Council,
22: yeah.
0: and I asked, could we have Hangar 1? And they gave it to us, and we built a house within Hangar 1 at Galway Airport last year, and we shot the movie there and in or around Galway for 5 weeks. Mm-hmm. Yeah, it was incredible.
22: Because it's a very odd story, and I do recall it, and it stars Rory Kinnear, and I remember the story. I remember the tabloid pictures from I think the '70s or maybe possibly the '80s, of a guy I think in Oxfordshire who had built a shark as if it had crashed into the roof of his house. Is that the image I'm thinking of? Am I thinking of the correct image?
0: You are thinking of the correct image, but not necessarily the correct story. So
22: yes.
0: That was the inspiration for the writer,
22: right.
0: who lived in Oxford at the time and used to walk by this house and see the shark on the roof. And the story came from his imagination as to what internally might be going on in that house. Like today, to this day, we don't know what went on in that house or why the artist chose to have the shark on the roof.
22: Mm-hmm.
0: We just know our story, which is a part wrenching movie about loss and grief, and a young boy played by Ezra Carlisle who is on the spectrum, and them dealing with grief. And we don't really want to say too much about the narrative because we want people to see the film. Just be rest assured, it's a tearjerker, Gary.
22: Mm-hmm.
0: And we were in that cinema last night, and I don't think there was a dry eye in the house. In fact, it was a full house, and we got a standing ovation, which was kind of
22: brilliant.
0: Amazing.
22: Lovely. And the talk to me about working with Rory Kinnear, you know, kind of over the course of however many weeks he was, of the 5 weeks that he was in Galway, and the connection that you built with Rory Kinnear.
0: He's incredible, and he's actually coming back this Saturday to do the masterclass, the actor's masterclass as part of the film FLA. He loved Galway, Gary. He was here for 5 weeks, and my dad, Christy, was driving for us for the film and picked him up and dropped him off every day, and they became really good buddies, and he just loved Galway. But Gary, you know yourself now, everybody loves Galway, yeah. So they come and they all want to come back. So everybody from the film is coming back on Friday night to be at the town hall at 6 o'clock. You can't get a ticket for love nor money, but it's going to be an incredible screening. But everybody that came from the UK and from further afield that worked on the movie fell in love with Galway. And that's what Ivan and I are trying to do here, and the RAP Fund with the help of Gar and Alan at Arathon. We're trying to, as local producers, build an industry here so that people can stay here. Like, the Irish film industry is amazing at the moment, and it's generating a lot of work. And at some times during the year, there's like 40 features shooting around the country. But in the West, has been struggling a little bit recently, so we're trying to build that back up, and this was one cog in that wheel.
22: Yeah. The Irish films, I know that yourself and Ivan in particular, he was, you know, kind of working with, this is going back maybe 3-4 years, was working, maybe a bit longer than that, was working with a German production company who were doing a big German television crime drama show, which was filmed.
0: Der Krimi Ireland. That's where I met Ivan, like about 7 years ago. Ivan has worked in film for a long time, and there's nobody that knows film better, or knows a budget better, or knows how to get something made. And then 3 years ago, we decided, the two of us, to set up Iru Film so that we could lead on productions and we could be calling the shots and bringing in the movies and bringing in the work. And at the moment, we are shooting in Corlemona. We're on, literally today, they're shooting. We're on a 5-week shoot down there, and then we go on and we shoot in Portugal for 2 weeks, in the first 2 weeks in August, with Tailored Films and Beta Films in Portugal. So there is a market for us. We just need to keep bringing them in and keep shooting here. But we need a lot of support, Gary.
22: And that was one of the things. And earlier in the week, I was on Galway Talks with John Morley and myself and James Harold. You know, we were talking about the FLA coming up, but we were talking about the audiovisual industry based out of Galway and the west of Ireland, and the importance of things like RAP, but the importance of other supports as well, and infrastructure there for the audiovisual industries.
0: Well, the infrastructure is the key thing. Like, I don't understand, and I'm going to get in trouble for saying this, but I'm going to say it anyway. I don't understand why they can't give us a hangar at the airport to make a studio out of it. You know, it's just sitting there empty. Like, we could put something in there next year. We've had American companies inquiring about it, and they want to do stuff, but getting access is proven difficult. But we'll keep trying, Gary. Yep. You know, we'll just keep trying and keep trying to bring them in. Again, Arathon are amazing, and Screen Ireland have the regional uplift, which kind of helps. And, you know, you just keep slugging away. But what it's hard to do is get people out of Dublin, because it's so easy, and the crew are there, and hotel rates are good, and, you know, all that kind of stuff. So Bray Wicklow is very easy. It's trying to make it similar here, so that it's an ease for people to come. Because if films come in and they shoot here, there's a huge proportion of that money goes into the local economy, which benefits everybody in Galway.
22: Yep, absolutely. And so say all of us, Heather. And so say all of us.
0: Yeah.
22: Listen, thanks so much. I know you're rushing to get back to Galway. And
0: well, Miriam, I'm going to turn into a pumpkin if Cinderella isn't back in Galway by this afternoon. And Miriam will have my head, because I'm back on FLA duty tonight.
22: All right, okay. Listen, the best of luck. Congratulations on the world premiere last night in the Czech Republic.
0: Thanks, Gary.
22: And Learning to Breathe Underwater. Gets its screening at 6 o'clock on Friday evening, the 10th of July, in the Town Hall Theatre. Tickets are like hen's teeth. As scarce as that, but check out the tht.ie, or if you're really, really keen on getting into it, there's always one or two You know, kind of returns.
0: There's always one or two at the town hall. One or two at the town hall. And if you can't come to our screening, and this is the publicist in me now, there's loads of other amazing films on all weekend, Thursday, Friday, Saturday, Sunday. Like, it's an amazing festival. Charlene Lydon, our new wonderful programmer, has done a great job. So just come down. It's going to be warm this weekend, but come down and see something that you won't get an opportunity to see again.
22: And the town hall theatre has air conditioning. There you go, if it gets too hot for you. All right, Heather.
0: Lovely.
22: And Ivan, who we'd hoped to talk to, but just the technology didn't quite stretch through it. Thanks very much, and safe home, and Gnarry Leis on Filmfla. Back after this.
0: Thanks, Gary, and we'll see you over the weekend.
22: We will. Good luck.
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22: And you're welcome back. I'm delighted to be joined in the studio by one of the artists, one of the locally based artists who will be featuring in the Galway International Arts Festival over the next 2 weeks, starting on Sunday. Yes, Sunday, because the visual arts programme of the festival opens on Sunday afternoon. And Lorraine Tuck, she I'm speaking of, is featuring in the Festival Printworks Gallery down on Market Street. And that opens on Sunday afternoon. And Lorraine Tuck is an artist largely working through the medium of photography, and her show is titled Limbo. Lorraine, you're very welcome.
26: Hello.
22: How are you?
26: I'm fantastic.
22: Good. You had a show three years ago in the same gallery, I think.
26: In the Printworks, a major touring exhibition.
22: Yeah.
26: A 10-year body of work commissioned by Photo Museum Ireland and supported by Arts Council of Ireland and premiered in Galway International Arts Festival. Right.
22: Which largely featured different aspects of your family, your immediate family, your own children, and then it was your Uncle Owen, and there was all sorts of... it was a family bit. What was the show called? I can't remember what was the show
26: Unusual
22: called.
26: Gestures was the title of the work.
22: So
26: the work is about that huge theme of the family.
22: Yeah.
26: The family is a theme that many artists take on, and that was the essence of the work, that looking at the family and making, you know, close work of the everyday moments of how we live as a family and the complexity of family. You know, how our family is and how we live and the everyday lived experience and I started making the work over 10 years before it was actually, you know, went into production. So the edit of the work was very large.
22: Okay.
26: So there's a lot of work there. So we spent an awful lot of time looking at the work before, you know, we just to edit the work took, it was astronomical. And the joy of making it for an artist, as a photographer, making the work and getting out there is the part you enjoy.
22: Right.
26: And then the edit can be a challenge because we make lots of work.
22: And you have huge volumes of negatives.
26: And so there's many iterations of the work even now. So
22: right. You have a little box here in front of you in the studio, a little beautiful wooden box, and you just held up a little while ago before we started. Mm-hmm. Just this very large negative, large format negative. Now, people don't really operate in using negative photography. Even, you know,
26: we're a digital world. We're formed
22: into... Have you moved to digital?
26: I have used a digital camera.
22: I know you've used
26: one. So for Unusual Gestures, let's go back here. I began the work on negative in medium format.
22: Right,
26: but I had to switch to digital because the nature of the work and the close proximity and the pace of the way the family moves and my four children and my husband. So in order to set up what we're looking at here, a large format negative would have just taken up too much time. So I shoot both digital, and in my early career, I began taking images on large format. So that's 5x4 inch negative. To all of those people out there that don't know what that is,
22: you can imagine the old negatives, which were tiny little strips that you brought to the chemist and whatever, and with that, except it's instead of being about an inch by an inch and a half, these are five inches by 4 inches.
26: So they're plates.
22: And the bigger they are, the bigger the higher the resolution.
26: So
22: and
26: you
22: the quality.
26: you have your hood, you have your bellows, you have your negative, and you make one image at a time.
22: Okay.
26: So as we live in a fast-paced digital world, we all have our phones. This way of working forces us to slow down.
22: All right. Now, you've moved in this new exhibition, which is Limbo. Which Limbo is, it's a term the people of my generation, and I'm talking, I'm in my 60s, would remember from Catechism and the Penny Catechism, as it used to be referred to. The dictionary definition of limbo is a state of being stuck between two stages, often without clear progress, resolution or approval. But it is a particular concept within Catholicism of limbo. And limbo is a place where unbaptized children who have died. And the subject of this, your exhibition for this year's Arts Festival, is our killings, which are unapproved, random burial places for children, which largely based in Connemara, but not just in Connemara. It's a really interesting topic. What drew you to it, or is it just because you happened to come across these killings?
26: So, I was born in recess,
22: mm-hmm.
26: and a lot of my work stems from influences from my grandmother, my mother, my uncles who are still living there.
22: Yeah.
26: And killing have always been a thing or a topic that has been discussed in our early childhood. So it's very formative.
22: Yeah.
26: These ideas that I have are parked in the mind. So when you begin to create things, it's a thing the artist does to question what's around them.
22: Yeah.
26: So I always had an interest in killing because of the stories, because of being kept in your local history by your grandmother, by your mother, like I just mentioned. So when I began to make photographs, it was very instinctive to want to photograph children's burial ground. So I'm very interested in the unconsecrated hidden, the hidden, the limbo. There's many that are marked around Galway. You know, we're fully abundant in all of Galway. You can go to the Blaskets, to Cork, to Kerry, to Mayo, Roscommon, even Dublin. But Galway, we have the most killing. And in Connemara, they're especially interesting.
22: Why is there such a proliferation of them in Galway in general and Connemara in particular? Is it because of a particular doctor? And is it because
26: infant mortality rates probably were higher, and as recent as 70s, 50 years ago, right back to the 18th century. And the one thing I will say is the Connemara region, you know, you will get them, and they are very remarkable because of the nature of the landscape. So beautiful, but yet so stark.
22: There's an image on page 63 of the Arts Festival programme, which people will have and which are everywhere, which is a really stark image, and it's very familiar to me because I live in the in Recess as well. But it's a taken in winter of a bush without leaves on it, a rocky stone wall. Looks like a collapsed stone wall.
26: So that is your example of limbo.
22: Yeah.
26: That state of neither being in or being out. So the Killeen is in Glenhohen in the Horseshoe. Everyone that's from Connemara knows where that's situated. Very stunningly beautiful. And actually, my uncle, I had maps for this, and my uncle brought me to this Killeen, and we stood there, and I returned with my large format camera. I negotiated the site, and that's the work of the artist to decide how they're going to make the work on the day. And this one is particularly interesting, and because it is that boundary line of we're discussing about limbo. The Killeen is right in beside the wall.
22: Yeah.
26: So sometimes they're spread in through the field and very unremarkable with little stones, and sometimes the backdrop of the hills. It's very difficult to not look at what's also around. You know, it's very distracting, the mountains.
22: I know of one that's very close to where I live, which is, you would almost think it's like a stone circle under a holly bush.
26: Mm-hmm.
22: Looking across to Maumain, it looks across the lake and the Maumain, and it's in the most beautiful position. There's another one within 200 yards of that, which is very higgledy-piggledy and thrown and kind of thrown together.
26: Almost unremarkable. Some of them are more remarkable.
22: Kind of one of them is, and the other more celebrated. But you're recording. How many pieces do you have in the show, in the print works?
26: So we have 14 40-inch pieces.
22: Okay.
26: And they're printed on cotton giclée rag, very beautifully printed by a very well-known printer that I have a long, close relationship and with in my printing. And there's also another iteration of work from the rest of Galway and that eastern side.
22: Okay.
26: And visibly
22: different.
26: Completely different.
22: Yeah.
26: So that's, for me, geographically, historically, let's just take the geography on its own. Take the history. Take the emotion. You have these very different images of another side of Galway. So when I return to making images on the others across Galway, it's just completely different. The images are completely different to the images in Connemara, but yet they all have their own individual impact, if that's the right word.
22: But people would have come across them or walked past them not knowing what they were.
26: We're impinged in the east with farming activity.
22: Yep.
26: So coming from a farm now, the Killeens are situated on farmland.
22: Yeah.
26: So it's very interesting. But, the divide.
22: But most of the Connemara ones would be where sheep graze.
26: And in very challenging places to get to. Kylemore. The edges, Mullaghlass Killeen in Tully Cross near Renville. I always wonder how these dads, parents, mostly the dads, took the child because mum would have been unwell and went to the Killeen in the early morning to do what they had to do to bury the child, and on the very fringes and marginalised parts of these areas. Mm. That's all part of the history. The marginalisation, the limbo, the out of the way, the hidden.
22: Isn't there another side of a story of families there? If the father, in terms of a child that's dead, that they would have brought it, you know, kind of, and to these marginal fringe areas, But if they were alive, they were brought fairly quickly, usually by the mother, by the matriarch within the mamo in the house, to be christened as quickly as possible. And often there'd be a row about what name the mother, the grandmother, put on the child. But that and the two different roles. It's absolutely fascinating. The exhibition, it's in the Festival Printworks Gallery in Market Street from Sunday. And yeah,
26: and I, you know, the vision, I have to say, from the festival, and particularly from Paul Fahey, the vision on the execution of the edit and the creation of the spaces is amazing.
22: The curator, I hear it's been transformed. People were incredible. come expecting a particular way because it's looked certain ways over the last few years, and I hear it's changed. I haven't been down there yet, but anyway. But Lorraine Tuck, thanks so much for coming in. And that's Lorraine Tuck, her exhibition Limbo, as I said, running from next Sunday the 13th until the very end of the festival, the 26th of July, each day at 11 until 6, and there's a late opening on Thursdays, Friday and Saturday evenings till 8, and there will be a gallery talk with Lorraine on the Saturday the 18th of July at 11 in the morning. Lorraine, thanks very much. And Lorraine, of course, is going to be part of the very, very extensive visual arts programme of the festival. We'd let a bit of news next week and the week after in the Galway International Arts Festival, the Festival Garden in Eyre Square. We are back. ACE will be back. And broadcasting live, a slightly different time, 6 p.m. to 8 p.m. My thanks to Sean O'Moyle Ciaran, who will be in the Sláinte will be well, it'll be taking a little bit of her sauce, and to allow us to do 2 hours next Wednesday and the following Wednesday, looking at interviewing guests from the festival, looking at previews of events coming up in the festival, and also reviews with my crack team coming together, Vinnie Brown, Annie Duffy McMahon, and looking at the visual arts, and she'll be looking at Limbo, is Maeve McNutt. So we look forward to that next week. The festival, of course, kicks off on Monday. The visual arts exhibitions open on Sunday afternoon. But things are in preview. Druid had a brief preview of the Shockron last weekend before the town hall was taken over by the Film Fla this week. No Fit State, the who were a huge hit last year in their big top down at the Clatta. They're back with a new show, or a different show, called Carnation, and they're running previews, and the previews for those will start this Friday the 10th of July at 8 p.m. and then they're also running Saturday at 1 p.m. and 8 p.m. and Sunday again at 8 p.m. so tickets are available for those on giaf.ie, and tickets sales for the full run of the festival of No Fit State's show Carnation are quite extensive, but you know, you can get in for previews. Go to giaf.ie and you will find out about that. One of the things, tomorrow week in the Heineken Big Top, returning, triumphantly returning to the Galway International Arts Festival, are Flaming Lips, and who were absolutely brilliant at the time they were here before. And this is something that I threw up on social media earlier today, and people were saying, oh, that's interesting. This is the Yoshima Battles, the Pink Robots. Love this.

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6: And you're welcome back. And on ACE tonight, we've been concentrating on festivals. We've been looking at the Film Slab, we've been looking at the Galway International Arts Festival. We're going to look forward to September, because I, earlier this week, went and I met with Des Lally, the Festival Director of the Clifton Arts Festival.
7: Delighted to be sitting here in the company of Festival Director Des Lally. Des, how are you?
8: Well, you know what it is, I am grand. Flying around the place, as to say, you know. We're getting ready, I suppose, for the 49th festival, and that will be kind of technically our into our 50th year. Every festival is important, and we're looking forward to it and to welcoming back old friends and welcoming back new friends. And the programme, I think, now is together. Some of the events are up online and for sale, and it's like, you know, the train has left the station, that you can't get off now, you know, it's until we arrive, and it's a journey, and it's a journey that we all love taking, you know.
7: Now we're a bit ahead of ourselves, because the festival doesn't open till the 17th of September, and Clifton Arts Week, as everyone still calls it, is of course 10 days long, and it runs until the 27th of September in and around, and very specifically around Clifton in North Connemara. We're sitting here I was in here last year talking to you, but it's had a refurb. You've got two units here on Bridge Street in Clifton. You've had them for a while, but you've done up, and the festival posters framed and on exhibition here.
8: We were here for a number of years, and I suppose, you know, any money that we get, and we're we're always looking for it, you know, for funding, would go towards a concert or would go towards, you know, towards the festival. But we were lucky enough to get a grant from Minister Dara Cadiri's department specifically to refurb the offices, which was badly needed, and of course to make it wheelchair accessible. And so we now have a box office exhibition space and an administrative office. And really and truly, even in the days when it was, you know, as we used to say, like a man cave, it still served a purpose in that people just called in. And yep. But now, you know, every single day people knock on the door and come in and have a wander around. And it's amazing the outreach that the festival has. And we're so lucky to have this permanent space here in the heart of Clifton, in the heart of the community. In 1977-78, the Clifton Arts Festival was, you know, was produced on Brendan Flynn's kitchen table on the back of an envelope, and you know, with passion, dedication, creativity, and love, that will not change, Gary. We still have the kitchen table here.
7: Yeah.
8: We still write the back of an envelope. It might be a little bit more tech savvy, but. That ethos that Brendan and those marvellous imaginative people in the early days had is still here, you know, as is Brendan.
7: We might come on to the tech savvy bit in a little while. We're not going to go through the full programme, even though you more or less have the full programme together. But let's talk back to the roots of the festival, largely initially in literature, and came from bringing writers like John Montague and Murphy and Seamus Heaney and all those sort of people to work to come and speak to the kids in Clifton Community School, but also as they were here, allow the people of Clifton to hear them as well.
8: Well, I suppose when we were in school and we were doing poetry in whatever, Alexander Pope or Milton, Paradise Lost, whatever it was, I suppose our vision of poetry and literature was that everybody was dead. They were all dead. And as a result, we kind of looked at literature as a dead kind of a thing. And but, you know...

0: you mentioned Richard Murphy and Seamus Heaney and Neil Jordan. There was a student said, you know, that Neil Jordan, the famous, he's now a famous film director, coming in. And I said, what do you remember about Neil Jordan? He had an awful hole in his jumper and he looked as if he had nothing, you know, and he was reading from his work. That was early on before he ever went into films, you know. So it's funny the thing people remember, students remember, but yeah, it was bringing the voice of the poet to the students and to the audiences here.
1: The so this isn't forgotten and it continues the thread of literature and poetry and writers, and a very, very strong, even, you know, kind of for this year, people like Elaine Feeney, Emma Dabiri, coming in conversation. You were on with John Morley on Galway Talks earlier in the week, and you know, you had a conversation about the conversations that happen at Clifton Arts Festival.
0: Well, yeah, I love the word conversation, you know, because it signifies that there's a, it's not a one-sided berating lecture, you know, and conversation is, it's a two-way street. And we're lucky that the writers and poets that come here, and musicians, a musical conversation, a visual arts conversation, you're conversing with the work, with the works, you know. It's a two-way street, and I think that is good for the arts. I think it's important that there is an interaction between the viewer, the listener, and the creator. You know, we were talking early on about people just popping in. The last day, the poet Anne Donlan came in, mm-hmm. and it's like an electric spark hopping in. You know, yeah. Her energy, and that comes through in her readings. And she embraces her love of poetry, and that affects the audience as well. You know, and so yeah, we're lucky to have people like that and writers and poets. But it is a conversation. Now, you know, I always say, you know, people arrive safely. They go to one or two things they love. They go to one or two things they'll absolutely hate and give out head about. And they get home safely. That's just, you know, that's what it is. But there's a debate and there's a conversation.
1: The theme of this year's festival is open. I presume it's reflective of the atmosphere that you create, you and all the people involved, associated with Clifton Arts Festival, that it is an open setting and situation and atmosphere for both the artists and for the potential audience members.
0: Well, it's a simple word, you know, Gary, open, you know, open the door. The door is open. The latch is off the door, you know. It means that in that sense that it's welcoming. It also means that we as audience members and we as visitors to Clifton and participants in the festival, our minds are open to new things, you know. We're open to new exhibitions, we're open to new music and literature. So there's an openness. And, you know, as I always say, it reflects back on that great line from Seamus Heaney's poem, which is emblazoned in bronze out in the school. The books stand open and the gates unbarred, you know. And that line says so much. So the theme this year is open. And like next year, you know, we talk about themes and we never know. But anyway, next year, it's the Irish word Gialon. And Gialon is where the clouds part for a brief instant, as we know in Connemara, an ray of sunshine mm-hmm. comes through, you know, a ray of light. And the clouds open, and that Gialon, that little piece of brightness, comes through. So it will lead into next year's festival as well. So yeah, open is a good word. It's an important word.
1: As I said, we won't go because we can't. We won't, and we will. We'll have people, various people associated with Clifton Arts Festival on Ace Galway over the coming months and weeks and months as we head towards September and the festival. Very strong visual arts program. The visual arts trail, which is a very strong part of the festival. The music program, you know, kind of gigs from people like The Stunning. Hot House Flowers last year turned out to be a huge success. The Stunning, from a similar era as the Hot House Flower. Brezzi is coming, but he's coming with the Polaris Quartet.
0: Niall Breslin and the Polaris

0: quartet. And I just saw there recently that I think Oprah Winfrey is coming to Dublin, and Niall Breslin is the, you know, performing just before as an introductory act. So then he's coming to Clifton, so that'll be the highlight for him, I'm sure. And we're welcoming him for a lot of reasons, you know, for his work in so many areas. He's a healing voice, you know, and we're really looking forward to that event. Stunning, you know, I mean, they're an iconic group, and again, you know, that would be a major concert, you know.
1: I also spotted, I'm going to the Tom Dunn, Faith Noel Brennan, and Alan Connor, who played a gig down in Kilkerran in Coins Gastropub. Mm-hmm. They've a very select gig.
0: Yes.
1: You can fit about 50 people in when the hall clears out the restaurant part. They played a gig earlier in the year. They're coming to the festival. There's a huge one. Just one thing, because we're kind of running up on time. The link between Clifton and its hinterland, and that openness to the landscape. So just taking one example. There's an event happening out on Omi Island in the course of the festival, which fits in with a tradition. Aoife Carey, several years ago, did an event up in Glasslawn Beach on Omi Island during the festival. Lux Theatre. Tell me a little bit about that and how it fits in with the landscape.
0: Well, they're based in Donegal, Mandy and Mark and their troupe. And they've been coming to Clifton for many, many years and, you know, get involved in the parade. And every number of years they do a specific show. It's outdoor spectacle, really and truly, you know. So it's something that it's not confined by the famous four walls of a theatre or a performance venue. The actual landscape, the actual air space, the sea space, the flora, the fauna, that is the stage of performance. So it's a vast auditorium, natural auditorium, and they did it some years ago at Nomi, and it really was spectacular. You know, the pyrotechnics, you know, fire jugglers and illuminations and a procession along the beach in Nomi. And while it's spectacular looking, it's also meditative. It's visually inspiring, and they're back again this year doing a show in Omi, and we're really looking forward to it. It's at dusk, you know, and so you have that kind of transitory moment between light and dark, and they really do a very moving performance.
1: You won't even get into the whole twilight thing and Yeats will start appearing and God knows what else, but in terms of doing it, listen, Des Lally, we will be back, of course we'll be back physically, but we'll also be back to the theme of Clifton Arts Festival, its openness and its also embracing of the twilight over the coming weeks and months. Thanks very much for taking the time.
0: Thank you so much, Gary.
1: And my thanks to Des and everyone involved in Clifton Arts Festival. CliftonArtsFestival.ie. Some of the things you can book already, otherwise you'll just get the general information, but we will be talking to them over the coming months. My thanks to everyone on the show tonight, from the Film Flav and from Heather and Ivan, who we didn't get to speak to, Lorraine Tuck, and to Des Lally. My thanks to Doc on the desk. Next week, live from the Festival Garden, 6 p.m. next Wednesday, the Galway International Arts Festival Garden in Eyre Square. 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
8: At 9, good evening, I'm Tina Gates. Gardaí have upgraded their investigation into the death of a woman in County Kerry to a murder inquiry. Mother of one, Jamie Carney, was found dead at her home in Killarney yesterday, Daniel Pitcher reports.
9: 43-year-old Jamie Carney, who was born in New York and moved to Ireland with her 13-year-old daughter in 2021, was found dead at her home in Muckross Road in Killarney on Tuesday. A post-mortem examination has been completed, but the findings are not being released for operational reasons. Gardaí are continuing to search for a man known to Miss Carney as part of their investigation, while detectives are also appealing for witnesses or anyone with CCTV or dash cam footage from the Muckross Road area between 11 o'clock on Monday night and 5 o'clock on Tuesday morning to come forward.
8: The Football Association of Ireland has secured backing from its members to fulfil its UEFA Nations League fixtures against Israel. At an extraordinary general meeting tonight, members voted 75 to 32 in favour of supporting the FAI board's decision to meet its obligations. The association says it recognises the strength of feeling over the fixtures, but will continue preparing for the Nations League campaign. The games against Israel will be played at neutral venues. Donald Trump says the US will probably hit Iran hard again tonight. The American president's been speaking after declaring the ceasefire over following a night of tit-for-tat attacks between the two countries. At a NATO meeting in Turkey, he's talked up what he calls his tremendous success.
10: They had leaders, they're gone, and they had another set of leaders, they're gone. Now they have another set of leaders, they may be gone. Who knows? And you know what? I may be gone too, because I'm their number one target, because they're scum. That's the way they act. But I'm doing what's right for the world.
8: Three men are being questioned after Gardaí and revenue officers seized cannabis worth more than 1.2 million euro in Dublin yesterday. The intelligence-led operation uncovered over 60 kilos of cannabis, along with cash and a cash counting machine during follow-up searches. The three men, aged in their 30s, 40s and 50s, are being detained at Garda stations in North and West Dublin while investigations continue. Return insists the deposit return scheme is cost neutral for retailers. The Convenience Stores and News Agents Association says the total cost of running the machines is around 15,000 euro, leaving many small retailers out of pocket. Return CEO Kieran Foley told an Oireachtas committee today they'll review the grants and handling fee system next year.
11: That's why we've been very clear, we'll review it again. And, you know, I think there was an assumption made that we'll just do away with them. You know, we need to work with the retailers to make sure that whatever we do is fair and keeps them motivated to do the job that they're already doing.
8: A bill to ban the sale of single-use vapes has been sent to President to be signed into law. Minister Jennifer Monaghan O'Connor says there's already been a positive reaction from parents.
12: I've been talking to a lot of schools this morning and they really welcome this, and I've been speaking to parents, they really welcome it. One woman said to me, her daughter had said to her recently, the Debs is coming up and will I get a vape colour to match my dress? So look, this is really positive, and while I know we need to do more on the awareness, but you know, this is all health-led and I think this is very important. important going forward.
8: The last woman to be executed in the UK has received a conditional pardon. Ruth Ellis was hanged in 1955 after shooting dead her abusive racing driver partner outside a North London pub. The pardon doesn't claim she was innocent but replaces her sentence with one of life imprisonment. Grace Houghton was part of the legal team behind the appeal.
13: Our argument is that she would now be recognised as having battered woman syndrome, which would have caused a jury nowadays, or even just a couple of years later, to consider her crime in a very different light.
8: And that's your latest news update at 4 minutes past nine.
14: And in sport, the FAI's extraordinary general meeting this evening to vote on whether to endorse the fulfilment of Ireland's Nations League games against Israel this autumn has passed. There were 75 votes for the proposal, 32 against, and 3 abstentions. As it stands, the games against Israel will go ahead. The home game against Israel was originally supposed to be played in Dublin, but has been moved to a neutral venue in Serbia on October 4th. Two-time Ballon d'Or winner Alexis Putellas has signed for WSL side London City Lionesses after leaving Barcelona. She had been with Barcelona since 2012 and made 350 appearances, scoring 156 goals. The 32-year-old was part of Spain's World Cup winning side in 2023. Declan Kelly and Mickey Hart have called time on their tenure as joint Offaly senior football managers. Kelly had been at the helm since 2023, with Hart joining the setup in 2024. Offaly's season ended this year with defeat to Wicklow in the Tailteann Cup semi-finals. At Wimbledon, 2024 runner-up Jasmine Paolini lost her quarter-final in two sets against Marta Kostyuk on centre court. On court one, Alexander Zverev won in three sets against Taylor Fritz. And then the later game on centre saw British wildcard Arthur Ferry defeat Roland Garros runner-up Flavio Caboli in straight sets 6-4, 7-6, 6-love. Ferry says he's not sure how to approach his first ever Slam semi-final.
15: Well, I don't know, I've never been in this position before, So I guess it's going to be the first time, and we'll figure out as we go. But no, I'm just going to keep going. I've been doing a great job for the past 10 days, and just going to do the same thing and see where that takes me.
14: That's your news and sport. I'm Eve Conway. It's 6 minutes past nine.
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17: Mainly cloudy tonight. Dry apart from some drizzle on coasts. Mist and fog patches will develop in near calm conditions. Temperatures tonight of 13 to 16 degrees. And for tomorrow, Thursday, cloudy to start with tomorrow, with patches of mist, drizzle and fog. Sunny spells will gradually develop throughout the day, but the cloud will linger along some coasts. Temperatures tomorrow, 19 to 23 degrees.
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17: And you're welcome along to The Nightfly. It's me, Doc Sidney, for again for the Ola here on this Wednesday evening. What a fantastic day we had today. Hope you got a chance to get out and about. It was as if summer had arrived yet again on the 8th of July. And look at the forecast tomorrow. Temperatures of 19 to 23 degrees. Sounds great. Well, we won't worry about the weather for now because we're gonna move on with The Nightfly. Last night we played some Def Leppard for you, and we'll stay with the rock genre a little bit. This is Bon Jovi. You Give Lovin' a Bad Name. 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

0: Shania Twain there on Galway FM, and you're still the one. We are the one, Galway FM, always the number one. What did we have before that? We did Coldplay and Higher Power. And from the album Slippery When Wet from 1986, Bon Jovi, and You Give Lovin' a Bad Name.
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Always interesting when I play a song on Go BFM. It makes people think of other songs by the same artist. We played Bad by Michael Jackson last night. And tonight, people looking for the song Man in the Mirror from 1988 from the Bad album. I didn't realise, but it's actually, I looked it up, obviously. It's about self-reflection. Its core message was that if you want to make the world a better place, you must start by changing yourself first. Hence the title Man in the Mirror. Right, this is Destiny's Child, Independent Woman. 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

0: Noah Cahan there on The Great Divide. I'm never sure if I pronounced that word, his name right or not, but you know who he is. Before that, we had Paloma Faith with Lullaby, and before that again, Destiny's Child, an Independent Woman. Have to let you know about the charity calendar. Yes, it's been running since January. You should check out this month's winner. Congratulations to PJ Downey from Gort. He did the most amazing picture of the long point in Loughrea. That won our June competition. Now, we're looking for someone to win the July one. Could be your turn. And we're looking for people to, get snapping. Entry details, along with all the winners and finalists, are on the Capture Galway page at galwaybayfm.ie. You can actually win a pair of tickets to see Westlife in the Three Arena on September the 10th of this year. And you can also tune into 3 to 5 Drive with Kate O'Malley, weekdays from 3, and she will keep us all updated on what's happening.
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Dermot Kennedy there with Turnstile on Gourmet FM. And before that, we had The Police with Every Little Thing She Does Is Magic. A pity The Police never, well, they never got back together again. Big falling out with Sting. And having read all the things, I think it sounds a bit like Sting was the problem. The other two lads were fairly easy and going. Gordon Summers is, of course, Sting's real name. And how did he get the name Sting? He used to wear a black and yellow striped jumper in the mid-1970s, and people said he looked like a bee, hence the name Sting. We didn't know that, but we do now. This is Galway FM, playing Galway's best music mix.

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7: At 10, good evening, I'm Tina Gates. The Football Association of Ireland secured backing from its members to fulfil its UEFA Nations League fixtures against Israel. At an extraordinary general meeting tonight, members voted 75 to 32 in favour of supporting the FAI board's decision to meet its obligations. The association says it recognises the strength of feeling over the fixtures, but will continue preparing for the Nations League campaign. The games against Israel will be played at neutral venues. Explosions are being heard in a number of locations along Iran's Gulf Coast tonight. Iranian media is reporting air defences have been activated. It comes after US President Donald Trump suggested earlier the temporary ceasefire was over, saying Iran deserved to be hit.
8: Because maybe we'll take over Kargil. You know, we may take over Kargil. There's not a thing they can do about it. But I said, don't hit the pipes, just hit everything else. And they hit it. They may hit it again tonight. So, you know, as per your question, normally I'm not that way, but they really deserve it because they're saying they want to make a deal, but they don't.
7: A murder investigation's underway following the death of a woman in County Kerry. The body of 43-year-old Jamie Carney was found at her home on Muckross Road in Killarney yesterday. Gerry O'Sullivan from Radio Kerry says Gardaí are continuing to appeal for witnesses.
9: It's a hugely busy road. Tourists and locals travelling in and out of the centre of Killarney all day yesterday and on Tuesday, obviously, or on Monday. And they're looking for anyone who might have that footage to contact the Gardaí and assist them with their inquiries.
7: An investigation underway after Gardaí and Revenue seized cannabis worth more than €1 million in Dublin yesterday. Revenue officers initially uncovered over 56 kilos of herbal cannabis. Follow-up searches uncovered a further 4 kilos of cannabis, a cash counting machine and almost €3,000 in cash. Three men aged in their 30s, 40s and 50s were later arrested. The Metrolink in Dublin's unlikely to be open before the mid-2030s. The management for the project appeared before an Oireachtas committee earlier. Transport Infrastructure Ireland has purchased a parcel of land on O'Connell Street for €80 million to develop services there. But Interim Programme Director at Metrolink, Michael Flynn, told TDs the project is still a decade away from completion.
10: Broadly added 2 years to the timescales that we had envisaged when we were doing the preliminary business case. But those timescales will then get firmed up once we get through the approval process of the detailed business case.
11: Can you give just an estimate, Patrick, to Deputy Devine's question? Just the rough year.
10: We're still aiming for the mid-2030s.
11: Okay.
7: The Taoiseach accused Sinn Féin of a somersault on the purchase of the land on O'Connell Street. Speaking in the Dáil, Micheál Martin seemed surprised by Mary Lou MacDonald's criticism over the cost of Metrolink so far.
12: I think 2 weeks ago you called for the state to buy this site. No, but I think it's, but the somersault is interesting this morning, but you're either for the purchase and the acquisition, you're either for the acquisition of this site, or you're not for the acquisition of this site.
7: A bill to ban the sale of single-use vapes has been sent to the President to be signed into law. Minister Jennifer Manan O'Connor says there's already been a positive reaction from parents.
13: I've been talking to a lot of schools this morning and they really welcome this. And I've been speaking to parents, they really welcome it. One woman said to me, her daughter had said to her recently, the Debs is coming up, and will I get a vape colour to match my dress?
14: No.
13: Yes, no. So look, this is really positive. And while I know we need to do more on the awareness, but you know, this is all health-led and I think this is very important going forward.
7: And a bill proposing criminal penalties for websites that fail to stop children accessing online pornography was debated in the Shannon this evening. The government's not expected to oppose the measure, which has cross-party backing. That's your latest news update at 4 minutes past 10.
15: And in sport, the extraordinary general meeting this evening to vote on whether to endorse the fulfilment of Ireland's Nations League games against Israel this autumn has passed. There were 75 votes for the proposal, 32 against, and 3 abstentions. As it stands, the games against Israel will go ahead. The home game against Israel was originally supposed to be played in Dublin, but has been moved to a neutral venue in Serbia on October 4th. FAI President Paul Cook acknowledged that there will likely be more protests.
16: We're living in a democratic society. People are entitled to protest. I'm talking about the football community, who we are responsible to and with, supported the decision to play a game.
15: In the SSE Electricity Women's Premier Division tonight, Athlone Town drew 1-1 with Shelburne and Lizzie Wullen, while Piemont's early goal against the LR Waves was enough to secure them all 3 points. Declan Kelly and Mickey Hart have called time on their tenure as joint Offaly senior football managers. Kelly had been at the helm since 2023, with Hart joining the setup in 2024. Offaly's season ended this year with defeat to Wicklow in the Tailteann Cup semi-finals. In a statement from the county board this evening, they wished Declan, Mickey, head coach Luke Bree and all of the management and backroom team every success and happiness in the future. And at Wimbledon, 2024 runner-up Jasmine Paolini lost her quarter-final in 2 sets against Marta Kostyuk on centre court. On court one, Alexander Zverev won in 3 sets against Taylor Fritz. The later game on centre saw British wild card Arthur Ferry defeat Roland Garros runner-up Flavio Caboli in straight sets 6-4, 7-6, 6-love. Ferry says he's not sure how to approach his first ever slam semi-final.
17: Well, I don't know, I've never been in this position before, so... So I guess it's going to be the first time and we'll figure out as we go. But no, I'm just going to keep going. I've been doing a great job for the past 10 days and just going to do the same thing and see where that takes me.
15: That's your news and sport. I'm Eve Conway. It's 6 minutes past the hour.
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19: Mainly cloudy tonight. Dry apart from some drizzle on the coasts. Mist and fog patches will develop in near calm conditions. And temperatures tonight not falling below 13 to 16 degrees. August the high of Morrock. Tomorrow it's going to start cloudy with patches of mist, drizzle and fog. Sunny spells will gradually develop throughout the day, but cloud will linger along some coastal areas. Temperatures tomorrow 19 to 23 degrees.
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19: 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It's me, Doc Cillian from Dáil. All the way here till midnight, 086-3833-553 is indeed our text and our WhatsApp number if you'd like to get in touch. This is a band who spent a lot of time in Galway, recorded a lot of music out in the Spittle area. Mike Scott and the Waterboys and the Hole of the Moon. 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

Marcone and Walking in Memphis. And before that, a song that I really liked from the minute it came out, Teddy Swims and Lose Control. We won't lose control here on the Night Fly. We'll keep the music going all the way till midnight. This is The Wanted. The sun.

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Belinda Carlisle, Heaven is a Place on Earth. Belinda Carlisle, of course, was in the American group The Go-Go's in the early 80s, who had hits with Our Lips Are Sealed, among others. Great band, great. Remind me a bit of the early Bangles type sound. But they went and, well, went their separate ways, and they still come back together and do a couple of gigs now and again. But Belinda, I think, was the one who was the most successful of them all. Now, got to let you know, the Galway Talks are working on a new documentary about the student accommodation crisis here in Galway. We want to hear from students who are currently trying to find somewhere to live in Galway for the coming college year. Maybe you're starting college for the first time yourself and still have nowhere permanent to stay. Maybe your lease has ended and you were back searching for a room. Whatever, you were facing a long, and maybe you're facing a long commute because you simply can't find anything affordable in the city. We'd like to hear from parents as well who are helping sons or daughters through this extremely stressful time. If you have a story to tell, we want to hear from you. Get in touch. It doesn't mean that you have to be taking part. We just want to hear your story. Email us at comments@galwaybayfm.ie, text us or WhatsApp us, or send galwaybayfm.ie a private message on social media. Yeah.

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Three great songs in a row there. First of all, we had Travis with Sing. Then we had Rudimental, Sun Comes Up. And then, of course, we had Taylor Swift, You Need to Calm Down, from her 2019 album. It's kind of an electro-pop album. I like it. And a lot of people, when you're out and about, people ask what songs they want to hear. Without a doubt, Taylor Swift will always come up, and that song will always be mentioned.

0: there are places that spark your imagination, and there are those that set it alight. Because some lands are just legendary, like Bunratty Castle and Folk Park, where legends speak and stories walk. 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

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I know to get a power ballad in at some point in the evening. Peter Cetera for there and the glory of love. This is Kingfisher and the Blade.

Nearly wrapping up this hour of the Night Fly, but don't forget, we have one more hour to go after this to take us to the top of the hour news and sport. This is Meatloaf, Rock and Roll Dreams Come True on Galway Bay FM.

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8: At 11, good evening, I'm Tina Gates. The US military has begun a second night of airstrikes against Iran after President Trump said earlier the ceasefire was over. State media in Tehran is reporting explosions in a number of locations along its southern coast. Attacks restarted yesterday following three commercial ships being hit in the Strait of Hormuz. A furious Donald Trump described Iran as scum in a rambling press conference at a NATO summit in Turkey, saying he didn't want to deal with them anymore. International correspondent Alex Rossi is in Washington.
9: When you see these strikes happening and you listen as well to the Iranians, we're hearing from Iranian news agencies that they are preparing for a massive bombardment of American assets in the region. The danger is of greater escalation.
8: The Football Association of Ireland has secured backing from its members to fulfil its UEFA Nations League fixtures against Israel. At an extraordinary general meeting tonight, members voted 75-32 in favour of supporting the FAI board's decision to meet its obligations. The association says it recognises the strength of feeling over the fixtures, but will continue preparing for the Nations League campaign. The games against Israel will be played at neutral venues. Four teenage boys have been arrested after a motorcyclist was seriously injured in a crash involving a stolen vehicle in County Carlow. The black Ford Ranger had been stolen from Rathcoole in Dublin during the early hours of this morning before it was spotted by Gardaí on patrol in Greigcullen. The vehicle failed to stop and later collided with a car and a motorcycle. The motorcyclist, a man in his 30s, was taken to Cork University Hospital for treatment. A murder investigation is underway following the death of a woman in County Kerry. The body of 43-year-old Jamie Carney was found at her home on Muckross Road in Killarney yesterday. Gerry O'Sullivan from Radio Kerry says Gardaí are continuing to appeal for witnesses.
10: It's a hugely busy road. Tourists and locals travelling in and out of the centre of Killarney all day yesterday and on Tuesday, obviously, or on Monday. And they're looking for anyone who might have that footage to contact the Gardaí and assist them with their inquiries.
8: An investigation is underway after Gardaí and Revenue seized cannabis worth more than €1 million in Dublin yesterday. Officers initially uncovered over 56 kilos of herbal cannabis. Follow-up searches uncovered a further 4 kilos of cannabis, a cash-counting machine, and almost €3,000 in cash. Three men aged in their 30s, 40s and 50s were later arrested and are being questioned at Garda stations in Dublin. The Metrolink in Dublin's unlikely to be open before the mid-2030s. Management for the project appeared before an Oireachtas committee earlier. Transport Infrastructure Ireland has purchased a parcel of land on O'Connell Street for €80 million to develop services there. But Interim Programme Director at Metrolink, Michael Flynn, told TDs the project's still a decade away from completion.
11: Broadly added 2 years to the timescales that we had envisaged when we were doing the preliminary business case. But those timescales will then get firmed up once we get through the approval process of the detailed business case.
12: Can you give just an estimate to Deputy Dwayne's question? Just the rough year.
11: We're still aiming for the mid-2030s.
12: Okay.
8: The Taoiseach accused Sinn Féin of a somersault on the purchase of the land on O'Connell Street. Speaking in the Dáil, Micheál Martin seemed surprised by Mary Lou MacDonald's criticism at the cost of the Metrolink so far.
13: I think 2 weeks ago you called for the state to buy this site. No, but I think it's, But the somersault is interesting this morning. But you're either for the purchase and the acquisition, you're either for the acquisition of this site, or you're not for the acquisition of this site.
8: A bill proposing criminal penalties for websites failing to stop children accessing online pornography was debated in the Shannon this evening. The government's not expected to oppose the legislation, which has been put forward by Independent Senator Ronan Mullen with cross-party backing. And that's your latest news update at 4 minutes past 11.
14: And in sport, the FAI's extraordinary general meeting this evening to vote on whether to endorse the fulfilment of Ireland's Nations League games against Israel this autumn has passed. There were 75 votes for the proposal, 32 against, and 3 abstentions. As it stands, the games against Israel will go ahead. The home game against Israel was originally supposed to be played in Dublin, but has been moved to a neutral venue in Serbia on October 4th. FAI President Paul Cook acknowledged that there will likely be more protests.
15: We're living in a democratic society. People are entitled to protest. I'm talking about the football community, who we are responsible to and with, supported the decision to play the game.
14: In the SSE Airtricity Women's Premier Division tonight, Athlone Town drew 1-1 with Shelburne and Lizzie Wullen, while Piemont's early goal against DLR Waves was enough to secure them all 3 points. Declan Kelly and Mickey Hart have called time on their tenure as joint Offaly senior football managers. Kelly has been at the helm since 2023, with Hart joining the setup in 2024. Offaly's season ended this year with defeat to Wicklow in the Tailteann Cup semi-finals. In a statement from the county board this evening, they wished Declan, Mickey, head coach Luke Bree and all of the management and backroom team every success and happiness in the future. And at Wimbledon, 2024 runner-up Jasmine Paolini lost her quarter-final in 2 sets against Marta Kostyuk on centre court. On court one, Alexander Zverev won in 3 sets against Taylor Fritz. And then the later game on centre saw British wildcard Arthur Ferry defeat Roland Garros runner-up Flavio Caboli in straight sets. Ferry says he's not sure how to approach his first ever slam semi-final.
16: Well, I don't know, I've never been in this position before, so... I guess it's going to be the first time, and we'll figure out as we go. But no, I'm just going to keep going. I've been doing a great job for the past 10 days, and just going to do the same thing and see where that takes me.
14: That's your news and sport. I'm Eve Conway. It's 6 minutes past the hour.
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19: Let's see if the weather's changed in the last few hours. It hasn't. Mainly cloudy tonight, dry apart from some drizzle on coast. Mist and fog patches developing with temperatures tonight of 13 to 16 degrees. Tomorrow, yep, it's remaining the same. Cloudy to start with tomorrow with patches of mist, drizzle and fog. Sunny spells gradually developing throughout the day, but cloud lingering along some coastal areas. Temperatures tomorrow, 19 to 23 degrees.
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19: We're into the final hour of The Nightfly. Me, Doc, still sitting in for Donal here until midnight. Nice to see the weather forecast hasn't changed all evening, which means that tomorrow, quite possibly, as I say, weather permitting even, it's going to be a good day, temperatures of 19 to 20 degrees. You cannot go to a wedding or to a party without hearing this song now. This is Paul Simon from 1986 from the album Graceland. You can call me Al.

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Do you ever listen to a song and say, I know that song from somewhere? Then you realise recently that Florence and the Machine, actually, that wasn't their original song. It was a dance track done by a band called The Source back in the 80s. I knew that sounded familiar. They made a big hit of it in 2009. And before that, As Long As You Love Me, the Backstreet Boys, get the boy bands in as soon as we can. We started off this evening with Paul Simon. This is Tom Grennan, All These Nights. 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

0: 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You are now. The EV scrappage scheme is now sold out. 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

Madonna and Crazy For You on Galway FM. People say that Madonna now looks more like her daughter than her daughter looks like her. A little bit of cosmetic surgery, I think, would have made a difference there. Right, let's go back old school. Boy meets girl, Waiting for a Star. 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

0: Commitments there and Mustang Sally. Haven't seen that movie in quite some time. Time to revisit it. It's nice sometimes when you haven't seen a great movie for a while, you go back, and maybe it's just my great age, but sometimes I can't remember what is happening next, which makes it all the more enjoyable. Before that, The Eagles, from one of the greatest, biggest selling albums of all time. It's actually the greatest hits album. The Eagles with Hotel California. Before that again, Boy Meets Girl. You're tuned to The Nightfly here on Galway Bay FM.
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0: That's a song all about falling in love too quickly. Still a lefty for you on the OBFM and Boston. It became a big, big song, and it went to number 10 on the Billboard Hot 100.
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song, as indeed most people did. But James Blunt has actually said since that it's actually a song about a dark, it's actually a dark, miserable track about a guy who's high and obsessing over an ex-girlfriend he spots on the London Underground with her new partner. We didn't know that. I thought it was all love and affection and all that. Not quite, right. Let's keep it local. 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
1: Jimmy McIntyre, over Galway town. Just about wrapping up the night fly for tonight. I'll be back one more evening to do for Donal tomorrow evening, Thursday evening. But if for tonight, I'll leave you with Pat Benatar from the 1980s and Love is a Battlefield. 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
7: At midnight, good evening, I'm Tina Gates. The US military has begun a second night of airstrikes against Iran after President Trump said earlier the ceasefire was over. State media in Tehran is reporting explosions in a number of locations along its southern coast. Attacks restarted yesterday following three commercial ships being hit in the Strait of Hormuz. A furious Trump described Iran as scum in a rambling press conference at a NATO summit in Turkey, saying he didn't want to deal with them anymore. International correspondent Alexi Rossi is in Washington.
8: When you see these strikes happening and you listen as well to the Iranians, we're hearing from Iranian news agencies that they are preparing for a massive bombardment of American assets in the region. The danger is of greater escalation.
7: The Football Association of Ireland has secured backing from its members to fulfil its UEFA Nations League fixtures against Israel. At an extraordinary general meeting tonight, members voted 75 to 32 in favour of supporting the FAI board's decision to meet its obligations. The association says it recognises the strength of feeling over the fixtures, but will continue preparing for the Nations League campaign. The games against Israel will be played at neutral venues. Four teenage boys have been arrested after a motorcyclist was seriously injured in a crash involving a stolen truck in County Carlow. The black Ford Ranger had been stolen from Rathcoole in Dublin during the early hours of this morning before it was spotted by Gardaí on patrol in Greig Cullen. The pickup failed to stop and later collided with a car and a motorcycle. The motorcyclist, a man in his 30s, was taken to Cork University Hospital for treatment. A murder investigation is underway following the death of a woman in County Kerry. The body of 43-year-old Jamie Carney was found at her home on Muckross Road in Killarney yesterday. Jerry O'Sullivan from Radio Kerry says Gardaí are continuing their appeal for witnesses.
9: It's a hugely busy road. Tourists and locals travelling in and out of the centre of Killarney all day yesterday and on Tuesday, obviously, or on Monday. And they're looking for anyone who might have that footage to contact the Gardaí and assist them with their inquiries.
7: An investigation's underway after Gardaí and Revenue seized cannabis worth more than €1 million in Dublin yesterday. Officers initially uncovered over 56 kilos of herbal cannabis. Follow-up searches uncovered a further 4 kilos of cannabis, a cash counting machine and almost €3,000 in cash. Three men in their 30s, 40s and 50s were arrested and are being questioned tonight at Garda stations across Dublin. The Metrolink in Dublin's unlikely to be open before the mid-2030s. The management for the project appeared before an Oireachtas committee earlier. Transport Infrastructure Ireland has purchased a parcel of land on O'Connell Street for €80 million to develop services there. But interim programme director at Metrolink, Michael Flynn, told TDs the project's still a decade away from completion.
10: Broadly added 2 years to the timescales that we had envisaged when we were doing the preliminary business case. But those timescales will then get firmed up once we get through the approval process of the detailed
11: business case. Can you give just an estimate to Deputy Wayne's question? Just the rough year.
10: We're still aiming for the mid-2030s.
11: Okay.
7: The Taoiseach accused Sinn Féin of a somersault on the purchase of the land on O'Connell Street. Speaking in the Dáil, Micheál Martin seemed surprised by Mary Lou MacDonald's criticism over the cost of Metrolink so far.
12: I think 2 weeks ago you called for the state to buy this site. No, but I think it's, but the somersault is interesting this morning, but... You're either for the acquisition of this site or you're not for the acquisition of this site.
7: A bill proposing criminal penalties for websites that fail to stop children accessing online pornography was debated in the Shannon this evening. The government's not expected to oppose the legislation, which is being put forward by independent Senator Ronan Mullen with cross-party backing. And that's your latest news update at 4 minutes past midnight.
13: And in sport, the FAI's extraordinary general meeting this evening to vote on whether to endorse the fulfilment of Ireland's Nations League games against Israel this autumn has passed. There were 75 votes for the proposal, 32 against, and 3 abstentions. As it stands, the games against Israel will go ahead. The home game against Israel was originally supposed to be played in Dublin, but has been moved to a neutral venue in Serbia on October 4th. FAI President Paul Cook acknowledged that there will likely be more protests.
14: We're living in a democratic society. People are entitled to protest. I'm talking about the football community, who we are responsible to and with, supported the decision to play the game.
13: In the SSE Airtricity Women's Premier Division tonight, Athlone Town drew 1-1 with Shelburne and Lizzie Wullen, while Piemont's early goal against DLR Waves was enough to secure them all 3 points. Declan Kelly and Mickey Hart have called time on their tenure as joint Offaly senior football managers. Kelly has been at the helm since 2023, with Hart joining the setup in 2024. Offaly's season ended this year with defeat to Wicklow in the Tailteann Cup semi-finals. In a statement from the county board this evening, they wished Declan, Mickey, head coach Luke Bree, and all of the management and backroom team every success and happiness in the future. And at Wimbledon, 2024 runner-up Jasmine Paolini lost her quarter-final in 2 sets against Marta Kostyuk on centre court. On court one, Alexander Zverev won in 3 sets against Taylor Fritz. And then the later game on centre saw British wildcard Arthur Ferry defeat Roland Garros runner-up Flavio Caboli in straight sets. Ferry says he's not sure how to approach his first ever Slam semi-final.
15: I don't know, I've never been in this position before, so I guess it's going to be the first time and we'll figure out as we go, but... No, I'm just going to keep going. I've been doing a great job for the past 10 days and just going to do the same thing and see where that takes me.
13: That's your news and sport. I'm Eve Conway. It's 6 minutes past the hour.
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20: Coming up on the programme today, could farm relief finally become a reality? We pose that question to the IFA. Wind farm battle brewing on the Galway-Mayo border. We speak to a Clifton man keeping an ancient Irish cattle breed alive. National Women's Council calls for public childcare system in pre-budget submission. We'll go motoring at Jerry Murphy. In our film flash spotlight, we hear about a knock at your door. We get financial advice from Dave McCarthy. What does your favourite colour say about you in terms of painting your house? And Galway's medieval fighters take on the world. All that and a lot more coming up between now and 12 on Galway Talks. If you've got a text or WhatsApp, question or request, get them into us now on 086 38 3353.

0: You're listening to Galway Bay FM and this is Galway Talks with John Morley. Now, for many farmers, taking a day off simply isn't an option, but that could soon change under new proposals from the European Commission. Draft plans from the next Carbon Agricultural Policy will provide funding to help cover the cost of replacement labour when farmers are sick, injured, on maternity leave, dealing with bereavement, taking holidays or attending training. Farming organisations have welcomed the move, saying it recognises the unique pressures of the profession and could make a real difference to farmers' well-being and work-life balance. To get a reaction to this, we're joined on the programme now by Teresa Roach, who is National Chairperson of Farm Families Committee. Teresa, good morning and thanks for joining us on Galway Talks. How long has this move been in the works?
1: Good morning. Well, it's obviously been in the talks since the CAP reformation has been appointed. So in the last 4 to 5 years, we've been long asking for support for farmers, and particularly in relation to the quality of life and a work-life balance. It's something we've called for many years. And I suppose it's on these new CAP proposals, it's critical that we do get support. And this is long been asked, but I suppose the biggest question is the budget, and we need an increase in the budget, and that is detrimental to not taking away from the entirety. We do know that the CAP budget is going to be 24% reduction on our previous CAP budget, so that's going to make a big difference on delivery of all programs across the EU CAP. But what we want to do for Ireland is look for an individual support there for farmers, so that farmers can adapt and have a better quality of life. And it is so important for importance in relation to sick, bereavement, training courses, and annual leave as well. We do need to look at farmers' quality of life and improve it.
0: And does going with this option, with the CAP budget down 80 billion, as you've already highlighted yourself, Teresa, does it risk spreading the funds a bit thin?
1: It does, but what we are looking for is an individual budget there to support this need. Like, this is critical. This is a long been asked. And as we know from even our own IFA Farmer Health Check program, which has been in its third year running very successfully, we do know that the impact on farmers' health is detrimental in relation to, the workload. We know burnout, exhaustion, stress, cardiovascular risk is extremely high, and mental health and working alone in isolated farms, and also the long winters have a huge impact on farmers' health in relation to work, just a work-life balance, and also the long hours, the extreme long hours, and not having the support. Work a lot of small family farms along the Western Seaboard. In particular, we depend on family to be staff, and everyone to come home at weekends and to get the jobs done. And, that's been kind of taken for granted as part of, the family situation, but particularly because the viability of family farms is a huge part of that, and low incomes on family farms. So I suppose you're never going to put your own health first, and many farmers don't until it actually becomes a cost to them in relation to needing help and support. So it's a huge part of it is to put the services in place early, and for generation renewal, and for the younger generation farmers, you want to encourage them and you want to see it as a positive image for the future generations to come into farm, but also for the older farmer as well, for retirement, and to encourage them to look that there is and that they can adapt to change, that they do want to do that.
0: How would this proposal work in practice, Teresa? Because obviously every farm is different and unique, and the work changes season by season. How would this be worked out, and how could farmers fulfil this in practice?
1: Well, with the farm relief services, it will be a cost to the farmers. So as far as I'm aware, that it will be a cost to the farmers. And, the farm relief services don't come cheap. You're looking at an average 75 euros. It's about 75 euros an hour. And that is, it's a huge cost when you have low viability of family farms, low incomes on family farms. So you're only going to be using on special occasions, or if you do have an illness or you need it as in an emergency. It's not that people are taking long holiday leaves. Up to now, there hasn't been farms being able to avail or because of the cost and with the viability of small farms, I think it is used only when needed as a situation. So I suppose with a subsidy, we would welcome that as a subsidy to go forward. But I guess it's a subsidy, so I suppose it's going to be a contribution, but it does need to be an added benefit to farmers.
0: Mm. And to what level would you like that subsidy to be?
1: Well, we will welcome all levels, a high level, in my opinion, because we need to benefit both men and female, male and female. And we want this to be to cover all aspects. You know, we talked there about maternity leave for women. You talk about sick leave for farmers, if it's a hip replacement or a knee replacement. At this present time, the most important thing to remember, like, we do have to pay for that privately, and as sole traders or businesses as well, these are all added extra covers. And it's something, I think, for farmers, as it's necessary to fulfill longevity of farmers and to give us to show that it's we are a profession like any other industry, and we want to be taken seriously on the same level like any other PAYE, and we should be given the same pay conditions and replacement labour. And take holiday leave when needed, and burnout and exhaustion and farm accidents. As you know, we have, you know, a very difficult year in 2025 with high rates of accidents and fatalities on farms. So this will have a long-term benefit to farming and to rural communities in the long run. So I think overall it's going to improve the outcomes for both men and women on farms.
0: Is the labour force out there to carry out this relief work?
1: No, it's, to be honest, it's not there at the moment. And that is why we need to make it a very appealing industry to work in. We want it to be, I think there is a huge uptake with young people entering into agriculture. And I think there's a huge, I personally feel there's a great atmosphere around young people who are working in the agricultural industry. They are really positive about it. I suppose there seems to be a real ambition there on family farms. I suppose it comes down to the income. So many young people as well are working off farm, and they are coming back to work at weekends. But you know, they want to work on farms. It's just the cost and the labour, and particularly income. It all comes down to income, the viability of the family farm. And I think if we can incentivize young people, and also we need to. Pension for farmer hasn't been there. It's something we're advocating for as a single fund as well, an extra benefit from the Irish government to support that. That is critical. It's been over 20 years and there hasn't been a pension there for farmers and for generation renewal, something for the older farmers so we can release land for the next generation coming forward, but also to know that there is a substantial package there for them to retire, because, you know, cost of living with inflation, it's really difficult to just live off a normal pension.
0: Is that farmers' pension, is that even coming to the table as part of CAP negotiations?
1: Well, we have proposed it, and it's in negotiation with Minister Hayden and the government. So it's something we have been lobbying for, and it's something we hope we can get across the line. And I think it's critical for Irish farmers, and it's critical for generation renewal. And if we don't have this, I think this is why we do struggle with trying to get, getting land available for the next generation of farmers to come forward. And I suppose we do have the tradition of, you know, holding onto land when there's a big, viability of the farm. People are holding onto farms land for longer. And it's just going to, I think if we don't put an incentive there and a support system there and a stepping program, a support system there over a period of time, I think we're not going to get that opportunity again for a number of years. So I do feel it's a critical time to get the generation renewal pension for farmers available for both young and older generations. And farmers want to adapt, so if there is an opportunity, they will take it on board.
0: Now, this is still a ways away because the next CAP is not due to run until 2028 onwards. Are you confident that a lot of this can get over the line, Teresa?
1: Well, we have the EU presidency here right now, and it's just started kicking off, and it's our opportunity now, and we are out lobbying, and we've been putting these proposals forward for and you know, in the last 12 months, putting everything together. And I think it's something, well, we've been talking about this for at least 3 to 4 years since even I came into my position. And I just feel we really, really see it as a critical point for farming as well. And we hope with the EU presidency being here for the next 6 months that we can advocate for farmers and support the needs of farmers and a work-life balance. And that too includes, you know, this CAP Farm Relief Services, which has been proposed by Commissioner Hansen. And, you know, I do believe that this would, you know, look at improving the overall quality of life for farmers, and it will entice young people as well to consider farming and stay in farming for longer. And I think it's going to be, you know, all about adaptation, as I said, and automation and AI. And there is going to be lots of new things coming forward for young people as well and for the older farmers. So I think there is great opportunity there. And I think it's all about giving, you know, keeping farmers safer for longer. And that also means about giving farmers a break, because with the workload and working for long hours, as I mentioned, the stress and stress and anxiety, and I suppose mental health of our farmers is critical to look after.
0: Yeah, is it in a bad place currently, that piece, the mental health and well-being of farmers on the ground?
1: It is. We have our Farmer Health Check program that's been running extremely well. And we've been in our third year running across Ireland, and we're 40 locations this year to aim to do 2,500 health checks. And we were just actually in Lochraymart last Saturday. So thank you to Lochraymart. And you do see the vulnerability of farmers, like men and women. And this year is International Year of Women Farmers. So we are advocating for women to come out and avail of our free health checks as well. But you do see the vulnerability, you do see the mental health, the stress, and we see the cardiovascular risk, the high blood pressure, the not taking medication or being undiagnosed. So a lot of it is undiagnosed, untreated and unaware. So a lot of it is about education and awareness around their own health and mental health. And then it's all about signposting people to and referring people on to services that they do need in the community. So it's really important to for us as an organisation to support our farmers as well and all rural people. It's something I'm very passionate about, is being able to bring the services to the community in a farmer's environment, so that people can understand and make changes for the better health, for their own better health.
0: Just on female farmers, I do know that maternity, yeah, or childbirth leave forms part of these CAP discussions in the draft proposals.
1: Yes, it's something we welcome. As I said, International Year of Women's Farmers is something we want to be able to advocate for women farmers and for maternity leave. You know, there's we do know that 13% of females are landholders and herd number owners, and 34% of women work on farms. And out of that, then, we're aware that there's 70,000 women working on farms that are probably being unrecognised or we're working on farms who are contributing to farm work and labour every day. And that should be recognised through, maternity leave, you know, especially with the workload and the physicality of the work. And there's no point, I think we can't turn our back on that. And I suppose, you know, child labour and also recovery and mental health as well, and looking after the mother and baby is critical in rural and farming health as well. And we need to prioritise that.
0: Mm. Do you have confidence that government can get a lot of these issues over the line as we head towards the next CAP from 2028 onwards? Because I know the IFA and other farm organisations have not been happy with how government have handled situations like the Board Bia fiasco and others.
1: Well, yes, we do. We've had our discussions, and it's something that we continue to have. And of course, the biggest thing is the government need to listen to the farmers. Government has to listen between Board Bia and other protests that have continued. It's paramount that the farmers and the rural people are listened to, and that our needs are met, and that we are contributing as much as any other industry, and we need to be respected in the same light. And I suppose what we're looking for, you know, as farmers, is a fair playing field, and we're looking for a fair income, because we want to continue to farm, we want to continue to produce the highest quality food that we produce. We're extremely passionate, and we produce what we 90% of what we produce is exported, and you know, we're part of that you know, economic wheel here in Ireland in our GPD every year. And I think we just need to be given the same respect as any other industry. And you know, the farming people, everyone wants to live in rural Ireland. People want to live in rural Ireland. They want to live on their family farms, and they want to make it viable. So the opportunity is there for the government to sit down and listen with us as farm organisations, and for the next generation of young farmers, you know. And I think the biggest thing for the future will be about food security, and it is happening right now. And I think that's the biggest word that I personally believe that we have to encourage, and it needs to be taken up from the government level, is about food security, giving farmers opportunity to produce the highest quality food that we do here in Ireland, and sustain that, and I suppose give us a fair income for it.
0: Getting a lot of these draft cap plans over the line, could they prove vital in terms of tackling things like passing the farm on, or generation renewal as people know it, but also tackling things, as you mentioned there, like rural depopulation and making sure our rural schools stay thriving and healthy with children?
1: Yes, absolutely. We want to sustain that. Like I suppose, like you said, rural depopulation, but in particularly, we need to incentivize people to come back and live at home and to consider working on the family farm. And I think the government needs to put substantial packages in place to incentivize people. If it's farm diversification, I have a cheese business here, I'm making cheese here in the background. But the whole point is the added value is so important on the small family farm. And if you can incentivize people to create a business on their family farm, you are going to have an extra income, because instead of, you know, people having to work off farm, there is an opportunity to grow a business on your farm. And that goes for both male and female, and for young people. We have a highly educated population here in Ireland, and something we're very proud of. But we should also be able to incentivize people to be entrepreneurs on their farm and to be able to create a business that does either in food production and for food security, and also about, I suppose, generation renewal is a big part of that. And I think it's a positive image, and it's another way, it's another angle of determining innovation on farms.
0: One person just asked the question to 086 38 3553, where are we going to get the suitable person to do the work of the farmer while he's on holidays? Would it be coming through that farm relief scheme, Teresa, or could it be a relation or someone else like that?
1: Well, there's a number of organisations out there, but the Farm Relief Services is probably one of our long-standing organisations in it. And there is other organisations there that can avail of it too. But it's an opportunity there that can be grown. It depends on the type of need that you have on your farm. So everyone from dairy farmers to beef, and it might be just a helping hand that people need to be either putting in. It might be from shearing sheep down to, it could be milk relief or labour work on farm for the smaller jobs that need done. But it's so important, because if it gives people, farmers, time away from the farm to recoup from either surgery or a hip replacement or knee replacement, or if it's from a bereavement or a loss, farmers need that support. And it's also going to make, as I mentioned earlier, farmers mentally well, physically well, and emotionally well. They make better decisions on their farm, make financially better decisions, and then make their farm safer in the long run, and hopefully will reduce the fatalities and injuries on farms.
0: Teresa Roach, the National Chairperson of the IFA's Farm Families Committee, thanks for joining us on Galway Talks this morning. What are your thoughts on this issue? Get them into us now on 086 38 3353. You can also phone reception on 091 77 0077, and email comments at galwaybayfm.ie as well. Coming back, we hear about wind farm battle brewing on the Galway Mayo border. You're listening to Galway Bay FM and this is Galway Talks with John Morley. Now, a major planning row is gathering pace on the Galway-Mayo border as residents campaign against a proposed industrial wind farm in the Joyce Country in Western Lakes UNESCO Global Geopark. Communities in Headford, Truil, Glencorrib, Moyne and Tourard insist that they're not opposed to renewable energy but argue that this internationally recognised landscape is the wrong location for development of this scale. With the key Mayo County Council vote and an important decision from a Commission Planola both due in the next week, we'll hear why locals say that the future of the area hangs in the balance, because we're joined in studio by Don Langan from the area. Don, good morning and thanks for joining us on Galway Talks this morning. Tell us a bit about this proposal and when the community first got wind of it.
2: So good morning, John. Thanks for having me on today. And yeah, well, firstly, I suppose in April, you know, we were awarded the UNESCO Geopark status towards the end of April. And I suppose soon after that, maybe a week or two later, then we kind of got wind of we got news of a wind farm planned it is to sit right in the middle of the geopark. So I guess the community kind of, you know, had genuine concerns about this, and they rallied together, put together a little group. And, you know, we tried to gather as much information as we could because residents are very much in the dark here. And we're just trying to piece together what the plan is with the wind farm. And just to, I suppose, we've learned a lot in the last couple of weeks. And I suppose coming on here this morning, we're just trying to raise awareness about it.
0: It's still at the very early stages yet, would it be fair to say, Dan?
2: It is, absolutely. And that's a good point, because on Monday next, significant, there's two developments on Monday the 13th, and one of them involves Mayo County Council. Now, Mayo County Council are due to vote on their draft renewable energy strategy on Monday next. And we met with councillors last night, Damien Ryan, Patsy O'Brien and Michael Burke. And these councillors, they listened to the community's concerns last night and they answered questions. And we had a chat about their draft renewable strategy, which does offer great protection for the park, for the geopark. And to be fair to the Mayo County councillors, they've actually done a great job on this. And not only to protect the park, but they've also dedicated an area in Mayo for wind farm development, you know. So they're looking after...
0: Which is where, just to, so...
2: I think it's more north okay. Mayo, yeah?
0: Yeah, yeah.
2: Which there's loads of wind up there too. And, you know, they've got a very good balance on this. And I feel, positive or hopeful that the rest of the Mayo County Councillors now will vote this through on Monday.
0: Do you know the specifics of the type of protections they'll have for the UNESCO Geopark? Because I know from speaking to people when it was designated that there isn't really anything specific to stop, let's say, even local farmers from building in the area. So what sort of protections are Mayo County Council proposing for it?
2: Well, they're deeming the UNESCO site unsuitable.
0: Okay.
2: They're firm on that, I believe. And hopefully they will back that up with their votes on Monday. But
0: are you afraid then that on Commission Planola might see this as a strategic critical development and they might supersede Mayo County Council?
2: Hopefully there's somebody from Commission Planola listening this morning, because I just need to go back to UNESCO and this status that we were granted, you know. This is going to be huge for Mayo and Galway in the next few years. We only have three sites now in the Republic of Ireland. One other is, say, it's Cliffs of Moher and the Burren, which is world famous. And there's one reason, there's multiple reasons, but one of the reasons why it's so famous is because it's a UNESCO site. So, you know, Galway and Mayo need to look towards what the guys in County Clare, our neighbours, have done, and why they're so successful with that, and hopefully try and replicate the same thing here. But if we put a wind farm down the middle of this park, I'm not sure how successful things will be. But look, hopefully, common sense prevails. Also, can I just say, John, the main deciding factor for UNESCO awarding us the status in this area is largely to do with the lakes, Loch Mask, Loch Corrib, and a massive underground water filtration system. Now, this underground water filtration system supports aquatic life in Loch Corrib, so much so that we're the only, Loch Corrib is the only place you will find wild salmon. It's the only place in Europe you will find wild brown trout. You won't get it anywhere else. And there's two reasons we still have these species wild. One is because of our locals looking after not polluting the lakes. And number two is because of this underground water filtration system. Now, so we have done some great research. We found out exactly, because again, limited information, where these turbines are going. Now, there's two, if not three, turbines going in a field in Kinloch there, and it's sitting on top of a karst limestone bedrock, you know. And underneath this, I know the area very well I'm from. I grew up there. So underneath this field of maybe about 70, 80 acres, is a massive water filtration site. It's been there, obviously, since probably the start of time. But the water filters through the bedrock. It flows underground for about maybe 70, 80 metres, and it develops into a karst, what's called a karst spring. And this karst spring then flows into the Black River and flows into Loch Corrib. So, you know, it couldn't be any worse. Taking into consideration why we were awarded on the basis of this water filtration system, and we're considering now putting two, if not three, turbines directly on top of the karst filtration system. How long are these wild salmon going to last in Loch Corrib, the wild trout? I'm not sure.
0: Just to play devil's advocate, John, because a lot of people, when they hear wind turbines are being erected in their locality, suddenly become environmentalists. Do you not have other, I suppose, worries in terms of proximity to houses and other effects of these things? Is there an element of NIMBYism there as well?
2: Well, we do, of course, you know. But I suppose part of why I'm here today, and, you know, why we got together last night and why we're doing, is really we're trying to protect this for future generations. You know, I've no concerns about my health or living beside these things. We want to protect and preserve this place for future generations so they can live there, enjoy it, and learn about the area and the geology and this amazing water filtration system we have that still supports, you know, ancient wild salmon living in Loch Corrib. So, you know, I'm calling really, I feel that Mayo County Councillors are going to do a great job on Monday for us. They've done a great job to date anyway on their work. But I'm calling on Commission Planola to make the right decision on their pre-application case on Monday. And probably just deem the site unsuitable, you know. So every 4 years, UNESCO will come back and they revalidate the site. So are they going to come back to Headford in 2030 and find we've stuck 13 wind turbines on this karst water filtration system that they, on the basis of what they awarded us the status for in the first place?
0: On Commission Planola will argue that they're an independent body, they have rules and regulations that they have to follow, so they may deem that they may need to take this further and then let the planning system decide. Will locals be up in arms if that happens?
2: I'm not sure. It might be a good idea if on Commission Board Planola take more time to look into this a bit further in terms of the water filtration system that exists. It's a massive, massive water filtration system. And, you know, it's not something, this decision with on board Planola, or sorry, on Commission Planola, it's not something now, maybe they need to take a few more weeks to look into this further before they make their decision on Monday on the pre-application.
0: Will the community be mobilising should they decide to take this further?
2: So, look, John, we're called SGK, for Shrewl, Glencorrib, Kilroe. But we can add more letters. We can add Headford. You know, we're looking really to raise awareness for people to learn more about this wind farm in their area. And they can decide themselves, you know, are they going to support the wind farm? Are they okay with it? They can, you know, learn the good. We are not anti-wind farm. Wind turbines, I think, they're amazing machines. But they need to be in the right place.
0: Don Langan from the SGK Wind Farm Action Group, thank you for joining us on the programme today. We will reach out to both Mayo County Council and on Commission Planola and the company in question who are proposing this to get their reaction, and we'll give you those statements in due course as well. Coming back this morning, we're going to hear all about a Clifton man who's keeping an ancient Irish cattle breed alive. 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Now, have you seen this month's Capture Galway winner? Congratulations to PJ Downey from Gort, whose stunning photo of the Long Point in Loughrea won our June competition. Now it's your turn, and we're looking for July entries for the Capture Galway charity calendar photo competition, so get snapping. The entry details, along with our winners and finalists, are on the Capture Galway page of Galway Bay FM. You can win a pair of tickets to see Westlife in the Three Arena on September 10th if you win this month. So tune in to the 3 to 5 Drive with Kate O'Malley weekdays from 3 for the latest updates on that as well. Also want to let you know about some other things happening here on Galway Bay FM. Us here on Galway Talks, we're working on a new documentary about the student accommodation crisis in our city. We want to hear from students who are currently trying to find somewhere to live in Galway for the coming college year. Maybe you're starting college for the first time and you still have nowhere permanent to stay. Or maybe your lease has ended and you're back searching for a room. Perhaps you are facing a long commute because you simply cannot find anything affordable in the city. We'd also like to hear from parents who are helping a son or daughter through the stressful search. If you have a story to tell, we would love to speak with you. Getting in touch does not commit you to taking part. We would simply like to hear about your experience. 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Text or WhatsApp or send Galway Bay FM a private message on social media as well. Some other things that you know about that are happening in the Galway area in terms of some of the roadworks that are happening over the summer months. There are nighttime resurfacing works taking place all this week until Thursday, and they're taking place in the following locations. The Orambeg roundabout, it started there on Monday, and it's taking place until Thursday for those consecutive nights from 7 in the evening until 6 in the morning. So just bear that in mind if you are driving in that location. Also, there are roadworks in the N83 between Clare Galway and the Parkmore Junction. So bear that in mind if you're travelling in that neck of the woods as well. Now, I want to move on this morning because a Galway farmer is proving that looking to the past could help shape the future of sustainable farming. John O'Halloran has been recognised by CAP Network Ireland for his work breeding the rare native Drumeen cattle, an ancient Irish breed renowned for its hardiness and ability to thrive on marginal land. An archaeologist and historian by profession, John combines traditional farming practices with modern conservation principles, using the breed to promote biodiversity, sustainability and resilience in the west of Ireland. We'll hear why preserving this native cattle breed is about much more than protecting a piece of Ireland's farming heritage, because John O'Halloran joins us on the programme this morning. Good morning, John. Thanks for joining us. Tell us a bit about how you got involved in this.
3: How did I get involved in it? I suppose for a start, we've always had an interest in native breeds. My wife, Marcella, my daughter, Darwin, and my son, John, are very keen Connemara pony enthusiasts. So they've had ponies for many, many years. So we always had an interest in the native breeds. And I had an interest in native dogs as well. So we always just kind of had that background, and I suppose with my own background. And then in 2018, we needed some replacement cattle. We had a commercial herd, Charolais, Limousine, Shorthorn mixture, very basic, like a lot of people here in the west of Ireland would have and still have. And we just said we'd look at them. And we did. We Googled them, we got interested, and we did a bit of research. And then we made a call to the then secretary of the Irish Drum and Cattle Society, Tom Keane in Limerick. And he said, yeah, sure, come on down for a visit. So we visited him. He's based in on the Shannon, down in Limerick, and we went down, and it was a game changer. the minute we saw them, we just said, yeah, wow. Fantastic looking cattle. The herd stretch of them is just spectacular. We know from DNA and we know from research and we know from, you know, different cultural sources that the cattle and cattle like them have been here since at least the Iron Age. There's later medieval records of them, of the description of them, and there's wonderful folklore of St. Bridget having the cattle with a on bow drim fin, a cow with a white back, and cows with a little bit of the red within their ears. So it was the cultural side of it. Tom is a very decent man. He really has done an amazing work to keep the breed going. He's really, really kept at it over the years, as has a lot of enthusiasts, because they've got down to maybe 80, 90 a number at one stage. And we bought two, and we said, that's it now. That's going to be it. We won't get any more. But that particular winter was very bad. And, you know, we'd have been like a lot of people in the West, would have been struggling with weather, you're feeding, you're doing all the stuff that people are doing on a day-to-day basis. But we were watching the Drimmins, and they were eating different foliage and stuff that the other cattle wouldn't look at. They just have an ability to graze differently and eat and digest, and they're very, very hardy. So he said, Genie Mac, maybe there's something to this. So we watched them that winter, and they just seemed to thrive better out. And we just said, okay, we'll take the plunge. And we sold the remains of the commercial herd, and we bought in all Drimmin cattle. And that's how we started.
0: And is that economically viable, John?
3: Well, there's two ways to look at it, and that is the bottom line. And that's one of the tenets we've been looking at for the future of the breed, John, and the society. The bottom line is two things. Number one, there is an inherent goodness in Irish farmers who want to support their culture, whether it's going down to the local GA grounds, who want to support the family farm, who want to support culture and their animals, but you have to make it pay. It has to be paid. So the way we looked at it is, if we're putting less inputs, i.e. concentrates, meal, nuts, and they're living out, and then we balance it out, and, you know, the cost of a vet coming to a tough calving, cost of AI, when we balanced it out, we just said, yeah, this is something we want to do. So veterinary intervention, medicines, all of those things are a lot less. So for us, on the type of land that we're on and the area that we're in and the sort of lifestyle that we live, because we would be, you know, part-time like the vast majority of people, it works. It is not going to work for everybody. And anybody who's telling farmers, oh, this is the greatest thing and it'll work for everybody, they're telling you lies. Farmers have to pick and choose what's going to work for them and their particular system. So it works within the scheme. And then a couple of things happened along the way. Number one, in 2020, they were granted rare breed status by the then Fine Gael government, which was excellent. That really was a big help. The DNA results and analysis and the database that had been going on for a number of years, that started to get correlated. And we started finding other animals around the country. So they now had rare breed status. They had been given that status that allowed them to be seen as a national cultural asset, the same way that the harp, the Uilleann pipes, hurling are seen as uniquely Irish. And then that opened them up then for schemes like Acres and so on and so forth. So like our Connemara pony, our Irish draft, our Galway sheep, our Kerry cows and the other breeds, they now had that status, which then helped farmers move into other schemes. So it's been an ongoing process, to be honest, and it's slow and steady. But they are gaining traction. So it went from a core then, I suppose, of about 25, 26 herds of different sizes around the country and enthusiasts, where we now have over 120 herds around the country through the Acre scheme. Okay. And people moving into organics, John.
0: Well, John O'Halloran, the very best of luck with your Drimmin cattle herd, and thank you for joining us on Galway Talks. Majin Wah, Wien Chidi Galiva, by Majorash, Tereisha Nocht. You're listening to Galway Bay FM and this is Galway Talks with John Morley. Now, the National Women's Council is calling for a major increase in childcare investment, saying affordable childcare should be treated as a public service rather than a private expense. As part of its pre-budget submission, the organisation wants the government to invest an additional €300 million next year to reduce costs for families, create more childcare places and begin trialling a publicly funded childcare system. It's also calling for an expansion of the free contraception scheme and targeted energy supports for vulnerable households. We'll discuss why it believes these measures should be priorities in Budget 2027 because we're joined on the programme by Executive Director of the National Women's Council, Corinne Hassan. Corinne, good morning and thanks for joining us in the programme today. Talk to us about your calls when it comes to making childcare more affordable in Budget 2027.
4: Perfect. Thank you so much for having us on today. We are asking for 10 different pieces of key things to happen for women, but our top three messages are we want a public childcare model. So essentially, Ireland is a really, really, really wealthy country, yet too many women still can't afford childcare and are essentially still locked out of society. They're locked out of workforces, they're locked out of political life, they're locked out of communities. And we want to see the government really, really step up and deliver a public childcare model. In the current programme for government, there is a commitment that they will get childcare costs down to €200 per month per child. And whilst we have seen really, really positive steps to get kind of that lower amount, we're still nowhere near the €200 figure. So what we're asking for is an investment of around €300 million next year. And essentially what that will allow us to have is a piloted model of around 50 different pilot facilities where we will have children in areas that are marginalised and have lower socioeconomic backgrounds that will be able to avail of spaces. Because what we know is where you might be able to get a space, they're too expensive, but there are so many gaps in the country without any spaces for childcare. What we'd also like to see is for the government to ring fence funding for educators' wages. So what we hear all the time from the different childcare providers is that 70% of the cost that they incur is staff salaries. And they're crippled, you know, they're trying to keep the lights on, they're trying to, you know, keep children entertained, so they have to buy things for them, and they simply cannot make ends meet. So if the government were to start towards this public model, if they were to start paying for educators' wages, it would make a massive, massive difference. But just to say, the crux of what we want at the National Women's Council is that every child in Ireland has access to a public space of childcare.
0: Mm. I suppose the devil will be in the detail of how they'll actually move towards that public model, because a lot of private providers are quite concerned about how quickly that'll happen and whether they'll be knocked out of business.
4: Absolutely, and I absolutely hear those concerns. In the National Women's Council, we have an alliance. It's called the Together for Public Alliance, and it's made up of around 45 to kind of 50 different organisations, and that includes a lot of childcare providers. And what we're hearing from them is that there's a lot of steps that they would really, really welcome. So the likes of the wages being taken on. I mean, I think even, you know, the most kind of expensive childcare providers in the world, I'm sure they would be delighted to see some of those wages being taken on to help with the costs. And we would have a number of those childcare providers who have said, if there was to be a move towards a public model, they would absolutely move over to that, because it would just mean that they could focus on what they actually love to do, and that's looking after and taking care of the children.
0: Mm. What about other issues in the sector, such as fee freezes, which has caused an uneven playing field for a lot of parents who have to pay different fees, but also providers who are locked out of the core funding model?
4: Yeah. And we hear about this so much. So where I live in Meath, all of the childcare facilities have all pulled out of the core funding model. And essentially what that means is that they can charge whatever they need to charge to be able to kind of, you know, pay their staff, keep the lights on. So a lot of the parents in my area are paying extortionate prices to have their children in childcare, to the point where women, and it is mostly women, let's call it out, are reducing down days at work. They're not able to, you know, avail of, you know, getting involved in community, they're not getting

0: government achieving its goal in the programme for government of a €200 cap per child per month?
1: I would be hopeful. I mean, our minister, Minister Foley, she has been very vocal to say that this €200 per month per child, like, this is the goal, and that she intends to achieve it in the lifetime of this government. I think my concern, and the concern that we would have in the National Women's Council and for many of our members, and particularly in that Together for Public Alliance, is that we're kind of adding money into systems and into kind of different grants that we don't think there's enough of a structural change to actually really, really get a system that would really work for families and would really work for communities, you know. So at the minute, as I say, there's many childcare facilities where you have the national childcare scheme. So if we just keep adding into that, like, when does that stop? So if we say that this should be fully state-led, we then now can really truly kind of get a handle on how much people will be charged, and also about the flexibility. You know, the other thing to call out here is that we have so many women in the childcare sector, and they're low paid, they have precarious working hours, the turnover rate is shocking, and we don't give them enough training. You know, you think about in our schools, teachers get in-service days, so they get X amount of days over the course of the year to do different training to keep them upskilled. We don't have that in our early years system. You know, it's kind of like we're saying that we don't value these early years educators, and we really, really need to. So if we have a public model where the state have taken on and they're leading on this, like, we can see much more, you know, in terms of the training and the upskilling and keeping those women in those jobs, because we need them to stay, because we need children to go into those facilities to see the same faces and to make those connections with people around them.
0: Separately, I know you're also looking for an expansion of the free contraception scheme.
1: Yes, we are indeed. So right now, the free contraception scheme is available from the ages of 17 to 35. And what we're asking the government to do is to add in another 7 million into the budget and to get that up to the age of 40. You know, women are still fertile after the age of 35, so there's absolutely no reason why they shouldn't be able to access the free contraception scheme. And recently, the Department of Health asked us, the National Women's Council, to conduct some research into why the number of people accessing the free contraception scheme wasn't as high as what they thought it was going to be. So we have found that for 1 in 3 women, there are a number of different barriers, you know, and just to say, like largely, you know, the general population of Ireland of women, they know about the free contraception scheme, they can access it. But for marginalised groups in particular, or for women who are in rural areas who are struggling to get a GP or to get a GP appointment, you know, there's real, real struggles to be able to get the contraception scheme. So what we're asking for is the extra 7 million to bring it up to 40. But then we have a few other bits and pieces that we've tied in there as well, to be able to say information about the free contraception scheme, it needs to be out there in different languages so that women can access it. We need training for GPs to be able to have those conversations with women. One of the barriers that we found in our research was maybe a woman who is, you know, a different religion or a different culture. Doctors might assume that, you know, there's no point offering the free contraception scheme because it would be kind of against their culture or their religion. Whereas we're saying that women need to know these things, even if they say no and they don't accept it because of religion or culture or whatever the reason they may have, they still need to be made aware that this is out there and that this is for them. We would obviously like to see that the costs of the GP visits, that they're waived. So right now, if you were to get HRT, you don't pay GP fees. But if you want to go and get the contraception scheme, you have to pay for it. So essentially what we're asking for is for it to be absolutely free and to expand that up to the age of 40.
0: Mm. I know you're also looking for targeted energy supports and fuel supports for vulnerable people.
1: Yes, absolutely. One of the key things that we hear all the time is having universal targeted supports isn't a really effective way of really, really lifting people out of poverty. So we've seen it before with some of the other kind of fuel costs that, you know, everybody got, you know, a blanket cost into their homes, which was welcome for a lot of people. But whenever we're talking about really, really targeted supports, we're really talking about the people who need it the most. So what we would like to see is an increase of €5 per week on the fuel allowance. So right now it's around €38 per week. So we're hoping to bring that up to 43. And we would like to retain the extended 32-week payable period of that. So years ago, whenever the fuel allowance was introduced, it was for a much shorter period of time, kind of those couple of really cold months over the winter period. But it's now over a 32-week payable period, and we would like to see that retained. And again, it's about making sure that we have that real targeted support so that the people who need it can really, really get it.
0: In other areas of your budget, I know that you're looking to establish a non-means-tested safe fund for victims and survivors of abuse to alleviate the financial burden on their path to independence and safety.
1: Yes. So this was a call that has recently come through from the Labour Party, and there's

0: many other parties that would support it. What we find and what we hear all the time is there is such a link between violence against women and homelessness. So we would see that a lot of women are choosing, do I stay with an abuser in my home or do I become homeless, because there's not enough housing options. But even whenever they can potentially get away, they might be living with somebody who's controlling their finances. So if there was a fund that would help these women make that really, really brave decision to leave a home where there is domestic violence, this fund would be able to be accessed to just to help them be able to get out of that really difficult situation. So what we would like to really, really see is an investment this year, and to start to see that increase then going forward, to really, really help those women who find themselves trapped in these homes.
1: I know you also want to see certain taxes adjusted to give a more equal role of a crack of the whip for people in society. A number of those initiatives, though, will cost a couple hundred of million. How much of your budget submissions are you hopeful that government can actually deliver on?
0: We'd be hopeful that there's a few that they will see that there's a social need and there's a social good if they take it on. And just to say, everything that we've spoken about today, they all absolutely cost money. But we have also, as you mentioned, we have a number of different measures that we would like in there. And I'll give an example. So one is that we would like to introduce a tax on wealth on the top 1% of households. And according to the Nevin Economic Research Institute, that would return around $850 million per year back into the state. So we have a number of different kind of measures that we would like to see to kind of broaden that tax base. And at least that way, there'll be money in the pot to be able to pay for some of these social and public goods that we really, really think are so important to gender equality in Ireland.
1: Corinne Hassan, the Executive Director of the National Women's Council, thanks for joining us on Galway Talks.
0: Thank you.
1: Still lots to come on the programme today. Coming up shortly, we go motoring with Gerry Murphy. We're also going to look at the Galway Film Fair, and the film we're spotlighting today is A Knock at Your Door. We'll be joined by cast members Dermot Noyes and Jonathan Heed to discuss the film and why its themes feel so timely and the conversations that they hope it'll spark as well. So all that and a lot more coming up between now and 11 on Galway Talks. Between 11 and 12, we'll have financial advice with Dave McCarthy. Among the things we're looking at today is a new law on the legal right to speak to a human when buying a financial service or product. If you have any questions for Dave, get them into us straight away to 086-38-3353. Also, what does your favourite colour say about you? We'll be asking that question to interior designer and colour expert Ediana Dolan, who's going to also do a little psychological test on me and the colours I pick for a home. And Galway's medieval fighters are taking on the world. We'll be joined by the 1316 Medieval Fight Club as they're heading to Denmark this month to compete at the Medieval Combat World Championships, with members representing Team Ireland in full contact armoured combat. All that and a lot more coming up between now and 12 on Galway Talks. You're listening to Galway Bay FM, and this is Galway Talks with John Morley. Some of the texts coming in. John, I would hate to be Jack Chambers with that huge bucket list. Common sense has to come into play. Everyone has lists in relation to the upcoming budget, but there's so much, only so much there in the pot for them. People need to take charge of their own lives and make changes. Everyone is suffering in some way.
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1: And we're joined by our motoring correspondent, Gerry Murphy. Gerry, we're looking first at the Fiat Grande Panda. You did it for a test drive.
3: Yeah, and this week, John, we're looking at a number of cars that are of decent value. And we know the squeeze is on people out there and what have you. And the grant came and went, the new grant. But we're talking about the Fiat Grande Panda, which is the new version of what was the Panda all along. And they have upgraded this and made it bigger, definitely made it better. That would not be hard. But it comes with both electric and indeed hybrid power. And the car that I'm test driving this week is the hybrid version, with a starting price of 25,800. The one that I have out there is a couple of grand more than that, just because of the specification. But the electric version comes in at 22,995. So that's 23,000 basically. That is 2,800 euro cheaper.